0: midterm candidates, Democrats and Republicans, hoping to influence state legislation. Online sportsbooks DraftKings, FanDuel, Fanatics, and Bet365 launched the Win for America Super PAC together last November. 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
3: You can tell by just looking at the wind that things are getting better. The northwest flow is back. Some clouds around this evening and overnight. Temperatures in the 80s this evening, 71 for the low. Wednesday, much, much better. Lower humidity, better temperatures, sunny skies, 88 for the high. We will take that in the end of July. Full moon Wednesday night, clear and nice, 68. 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Chief Meteorologist Dave Murray.
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7: Western civilization and delivering common sense for the American people. Ladies and gentlemen, here's Scott Jennings.
8: The nation says farewell to a patriot today. We'll bring you details of the Capitol Rotunda service for the late Senator Lindsey Graham and live coverage in the 2 o'clock Eastern hour of his funeral at the National Cathedral. Two events today, and President Trump is expected to speak at that 2 Eastern service in the National Cathedral. We'll keep you updated on this sad day in Washington, D.C. Many world leaders are gathered in Washington for the Graham services, including Zelensky of Ukraine and Netanyahu of Israel, and both were in the Oval Office with Trump this morning, separate meetings. We have the latest on that. Ladies and gentlemen, our show today is going to be a little bit fluid. We're going to track the breaking news, talk to experts, and keep you updated on what's happening in Washington. Stay with us here throughout the day for the best coverage and analysis. Today is Tuesday, July 28th. I'm Scott Jennings, broadcasting for Salem. And we come to you live today from Reno, Nevada, where tonight I will address the Nevada Public Policy Institute. On this day, 1868, Secretary of State William Seward certified one of the most consequential changes ever made to the U.S. Constitution. He certified the 14th Amendment had been ratified by three-quarters of the states, making it an official part of our governing document. Why did we need this amendment? The Civil War had ended, slavery had been abolished, but southern states were passing black codes designed to deny newly freed slaves the basic rights of citizenship. So Congress passed the 14th in 1866. It declared that no state could deprive any person of life, liberty, or property without due process, or deny any person the equal protection of the laws. But its most important words came first. Quote, all persons born or naturalized in the United States and subject to the jurisdiction thereof are citizens of the United States. That sentence overturned the Supreme Court's infamous Dred Scott decision, which had declared that black Americans could not be citizens. Let's be clear about the history. The amendment was written after the Civil War to secure citizenship for freed slaves and their children, not to address illegal immigration, a modern crisis the authors could scarcely have imagined. But as the years wore on, those words, born in the United States and subject to the jurisdiction thereof, became the foundation for birthright citizenship, including for children whose parents had entered the country illegally. The debate reached the Supreme Court just last month. By a 6-3 vote, the court ruled that children born here to illegal or temporary immigrants remain citizens under the 14th Amendment.

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6: One man standing tall against the leftist mob. 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
7: It is Tuesday, July 28th. 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It is a breaking news edition of the Scott Jennings Show. We have our eyes on Washington today. We've had two world leaders in the Oval Office with President Trump this morning, Zelensky and Netanyahu. We have a number of world leaders and, of course, most of our political leadership paying its respects to Senator Lindsey Graham today. There was a service in the Capitol Rotunda this morning, and at 2 o'clock Eastern, they will have his funeral at the National Cathedral. We'll be paying attention to all of this for you. There are other things going on in Washington you may have heard. Well, if you have social media or if you watch independent or conservative news sources, you may have heard about it. If you simply watch the mainstream news, you may not know about it. Have you heard about the Fauci diaries? The Fauci diaries. These are the notes that Anthony Fauci was keeping during the COVID era so many years ago. These are out because of Senator Rand Paul continuing to investigate and look into Fauci's decision-making and public statements from during that time. There is going to be a hearing with Fauci on Capitol Hill later this week, and I look forward to hearing what Fauci has to say. But if you read these diaries, somehow Anthony Fauci looks even worse in his own words than he did in ours at the time. You know, you have to remember, let's think back together. What were we told during COVID? Trust the experts. Follow the science. Don't ask any questions. God forbid you have a question about any of this. If you question the lockdowns, the mandates, the school closures, or the origin of the virus, it wasn't enough for the Fauci army to say that you were merely wrong. You were called dangerous. You were called a conspiracy theorist. You were called a racist. You were called an enemy of science itself. No one embodied that sanctimony more than Anthony Fauci. Now we have the benefit of knowing what he was writing to himself privately, and we can compare that to what he was saying publicly. In January of 2020, Fauci was told by leading scientists that the virus contained unusual features, and that raised serious questions about whether it had developed naturally. According to his diary, roughly half the scientists on an early call thought the virus appeared constructed. Now, that did not prove that it was a laboratory leak, but it proved the possibility was credible and that it deserved investigation. But what did Anthony Fauci tell the American people? He repeatedly dismissed

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1: It is Tuesday, July the 28th. It's a breaking news edition of Common Sense for the American People. Scott Jennings broadcasting live from Reno, Nevada. We're going to get to that music in just a moment. It will become important, I promise you, in just a moment. A quick note of breaking news. President Trump has announced that he is bringing the 16-year-old lifeguard to the White House. Have you seen this video, the 16-year-old kid who went out and saved that person from the rough surf? It was a 10-year-old boy who had fallen off his surfboard at Cypress Beach in California, and this lifeguard went out and heroically saved him. The president has just posted, I'm going to bring the heroic young man and his family into the White House with perhaps the boy he saved to give him a high civilian honor. Very brave. He deserves it, President Donald J. Trump. So good news for that lifeguard. He'll get his props from the

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1: Then on trial in the stabbing of author Salman Rushdie has chosen to not testify in the federal terrorism case. Hadi Matar's lawyer told the court he wouldn't take the stand. Closing arguments are expected tomorrow morning in Buffalo, New York. Prosecutors contend Matar was acting upon a former Iranian leader's 1989 call for Rushdie's death because of the novel The Satanic Verses. Matar has pled not guilty. A new Apple program kicks off.
2: 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The new initiative replaces the iPhone upgrade program under which the customer owned the phone at the end of the term.
1: Fox's Lillian Wu. I'm Lisa Lucera. This is Fox News.
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4: You can tell by just looking at the wind that things are getting better. The northwest flow is back. Some clouds around this evening and overnight. Temperatures in the 80s this evening, 71 for the low. Wednesday, much, much better. Lower humidity, better temperatures, sunny skies, 88 for the high. We will take that in the end of July. Full moon Wednesday night, clear and nice, 68. 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Chief Meteorologist Dave Murray.
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11: And we are in live coverage today of the funeral of Senator Lindsey Graham going on at the National Cathedral in Washington, D.C. We just heard the President of the United States wrap up his eulogy. And the next speaker is the host on Fox News, good friend of Lindsey Graham, Sean Hannity. Let's listen to a little bit of that.
12: I loved him so much. You know, many of you know that I speak for a living. And President Trump often reminds me that I kind of never stop talking, whether on air or off air. And while it is an honor to be standing in this place today, I simply wish that our dear friend Lindsey were here with us, as all of you do. He would have been so proud, he would have been so honored, Mr. President, that you were here, Mr. Vice President, that you were here. I see the Secretary of State is here, and I see the entire cabinet is here. Thank you, all of you, each and every one of you. Chief of Staff is here, Steve Witkoff is here, I see everybody. We are here to say goodbye, as the President said, to a true original. There was nobody like Lindsey Graham, nobody. He loved being a U.S. Senator. He loved representing the great state of South Carolina. He worked harder. He traveled more than any senator I ever knew. I couldn't believe his travel schedule. And he was just a force of nature in a good way, for good reasons. Nobody visited more war zones. Nobody met with more active duty troops. Nobody loved, with the exception perhaps of our president, our military more, and that included the decades of service that he served himself, both on active duty and in the reserves. To our nation's warriors, I have a message to you today. He was so, so grateful to all of you for putting your lives on the line for your country. Nobody admired you more. Now, I want to say for the record, Lindsey and I did not always agree, not on everything. But we could disagree and we could remain friends, and we remained friends for decades. We had similar backgrounds. This may shock some of you. We both, in different ways, we both grew up in a bar. You know, I started working at 12, washing dishes till 2, 3 in the morning. Then I was a cook at 13. At 17, I was tending bar. Lindsey, as the President mentioned, and a bartender at 17, and his father, Darlene, you know, as you know, he ran a bar. He ran a liquor store.

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6: Striking targets in Iraq. I'm Lisa Lacera, Fox News. The U.S. military says U.S. and Saudi forces struck sites used by Iran-backed militias in Iraq, used to carry out attacks on American and Saudi interests in the Middle East. This coming after the U.S. intercepted a new round of strikes on U.S. forces in the Middle East, breaking the pause in fighting.
7: Officials say several ballistic missiles were intercepted. U.S. and Saudi Arabian forces responding with precision strikes on Iran-backed groups in Iraq accused of targeting U.S. troops and Saudi energy sites.
6: Fox's Kevin Cork. Meanwhile, the Houthis claim to have fired missiles at a Saudi oil tanker, forcing it to turn back. The Senate has moved forward with legislation that would put major sanctions on Iran and Russia for its war with Ukraine. Ukraine's President Zelensky tells Fox's Sean Hannity he's willing to try diplomacy with Russian President Vladimir Putin.
8: Minimum to negotiate ceasefire for some period of time and give possibility for diplomats to negotiate, but Putin doesn't want.
6: And he says he had a good meeting with President Trump where they discussed Patriot missiles for Ukraine.
8: He accepted that he will give us licenses.
6: Zelensky came to Washington to attend the funeral of South Carolina Senator Lindsey Graham. The service for Senator Graham held this afternoon at the National Cathedral in Washington, where President Trump remembered Graham's long tenure in the Senate.
9: No bill became law in the most exceptional republic in human history without Lindsey Graham having a say in it.
6: The president called Senator Graham a force of nature and said he would miss him greatly. Japan's prime minister says 13 people have been found dead, many others injured or still missing after a powerful earthquake struck part of the southwest of the country. Japan's Fire and Disaster Management Agency says more than 200,000 people have been advised to evacuate. 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
13: You can tell by just looking at the wind that things are getting better. The northwest flow is back. Some clouds around this evening and overnight. Temperatures in the 80s this evening, 71 for the low. Wednesday, much, much better. Lower humidity, better temperatures, sunny skies, 88 for the high. We will take that in the end of July. Full moon Wednesday night, clear and nice, 68. 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
13: This is The Dana Show. My name is Craig Collins, filling in. Thrilled to be with you. A bunch of stuff out there to talk about. Dana will be back tomorrow. We can thank the Heritage Foundation for the new Biden tapes that are out there. Oh, by the way, at D Lash, Dana Lash Radio on X. Great way to stay connected to her and all the awesome stuff that she and her fancy team of people like producer Steven put up on social media. Must follow in the world of social media. All right, let's get to the Biden tapes. The Heritage Foundation sued for these and then got in a legal fight. And eventually they won, and Biden backed down, allowing these tapes to see the light of day. I think there's something like 100 hours, and a lot of it is just an interview, or excuse me, a conversation he's having with his ghostwriter who writes a book for him. It goes back all the way to 2017, and the craziest part about the Biden tapes is he's already a broken brain man. Like, you can already hear it, and a lot of it, from what I'm hearing of people that listen to a bunch more than I did, is just like boring and a mess as far as a man who can't seem to remember very basic stuff. It's terrifying in one sense. Like, it's not shocking. I should say that, because a lot of us thought this was who this person was. And we thought this was who this president was the entire time he was the auto pen in chief. But to hear it as early as 2017, and then to know how profound the lying and all the crap was from the Democrats who pretended he was the fastest guy in the room, is insane. That's not the only thing valuable in the tapes, of course, his brain being a complete mushy mess. It's also that he's totally aware he has classified documents. So we're going to play some of that audio, him saying that he found all the classified stuff and then, hey, this might be classified. Remember, Trump had his home raided because of what they claimed were illegal possession of classified documents. Biden allowed to keep his and talk to a an author about all kinds of stuff. This is crazy to hear as blatantly as it's being described. But again, by a man whose brain is mostly mush already. And this is almost 10 years ago that he's already not really thinking the way that you should be thinking if you want to at some point try to be the president of the United States.
14: So this was high early on. In 2009, I just found all the classified stuff downstairs.
13: Just found all that classified stuff downstairs. So great. Here we go.
14: And then next thing I have here.

0: classified, just holding some classified documents that say that I shouldn't be in possession of these anymore in 2017, and I am, and who cares? Not a big deal. He flat out admits that he didn't want to turn any of this stuff in, too.
1: I'm told by, I guess he checked with you, in order for me to get my, get all those presidential notes I had for lunch, the luncheon meetings, I have to go to.
0: It's clipping out on purpose, by the way. I think there's stuff that they removed intentionally from this audio.
1: Okay. See if you can get me a line while I have you now, okay? And stay.
0: By the way, we can all guess who he's talking about. Thinking Barack could have been removed from some of this audio.
2: This is probably something that goes to the presidential papers.
1: I don't think so. It was in between. I didn't want to turn them in. Right.
0: That's the part that matters. He says, I did not want to turn them in. I don't want to give this stuff back that I have right now that's all classified documents. But there's a bunch of just dropped audio where he goes, you talked to that guy and he talked about that stuff. I mean, who do you think that was? I imagine it was Barack Obama, and that Obama was completely aware of the ridiculous amount of classified documents that Joe Biden had. Because as Trump said, when his home was being raided in Florida, all of the ex-presidents have a crap ton of classified documents on them because they just take them. And they were the president during that time period. And most of it, the saddest part about this discussion is that if we were all being like human, and I think that's the thing that President Trump somewhat expected at some point, that like the other people would admit they were doing it too, or there might be a reason for it to go away and not be weaponized against him the way it was. But if we were all human, most of what people keep is stuff written to them. Like a world leader writes a note to them and they want to keep that because, as I would think, that's cool. So you'd want to hang on to some of that stuff. Now, granted, that's not all they keep. In the world of President Biden, I think he kept all kinds of military information that he shouldn't have. And it would be dangerous if it fell into the wrong hands. So, like, I'm not necessarily excusing the behavior of doing something illegal. I'm just articulating it the way that a human being would when you realize how many things Trump had that they said he shouldn't have had during his time in office. But the rules disproportionately apply. You know that. I know that. It happens all the time. One side is allowed to do whatever they want. And actually, you know what's crazy about this? When it was a really big topic, when they were talking a lot about Biden and then Trump and classified documents and how something done could be illegal, and then all the other crazy stuff with Trump and how they wanted to throw him in jail for like ridiculous, crazy versions of charges, that made no sense. One of the things I talked about a few years ago when that was a big story was Bill Clinton and how he was easily caught having done something incredibly illegal, lying under oath. And at the end of all of it, the special investigators and everything, they essentially said, it's fine. It's okay that he did that. He's not going to do it again. Let's let him go. And that's insane to me that you can weaponize the government sometimes and not all the time. And we see it on display just constantly. But it's not shocking. I should say it's insane because it makes me angry, but it's not something that I don't expect at this point. We've seen this movie far too many times. I want to play some other audio. The Dr. Anthony Fauci story is picking up some amount of additional space, at least in conservative media. President Trump said that had he known all of this about Fauci, he would have fired him, which I think would have been great at the time. It probably would have caused a whole lot less damage to our country, although who knows who would have taken his spot and how much of a crazy liar they would have been. But Fauci lied a lot. His diary shows that he knew all kinds of stuff that he claimed the exact opposite on, like the Wuhan lab leak, for one. A lot of the social distancing and mask wearing and other stuff he didn't seem to actually think was going to be effective or care all that much about. He cared a lot more about himself and being treated like a celebrity and a hero. So here's a little bit of what Trump said about, had he known this, he would have been fired.
3: You know, personally, as a person, but I didn't agree with what he was saying,
4: sure,
3: or what he was doing. And when Biden came in, he inherited him, and he gave him a tremendously high position. And then he gave him a pardon.
0: He did give him a pardon.
4: He did, indeed. And, you know, I think we all thought there was a lot of science behind what he was saying, and maybe not so much. But, Mr. President, if you would have known...
0: I kind of love the maybe not so much, because I'd go a little bit further than that, Ducey. I would go deeper into the definitely not so much.
4: And then, what you know now, would you have fired him?
0: 100%.
3: Well, I would have fired him, but again, I didn't listen to him. So when he was with Biden, he was like the god. When he was with me, he wasn't even close, and I wasn't very close to him. I dealt with him very little. I didn't agree with many of the things he said. No, he wanted to close up everything. Look at all the states that remained open. Those states remained open. He wanted everything closed. And it just turned out that closing wasn't so good because, you know, it's very interesting. Some of the states that fared the worst in terms of the spread were actually closed.
0: Yeah, they were. You know what's really interesting about this, too? If you recall these press conferences, President Trump didn't interrupt Fauci. He let Fauci say whatever he wanted, but then Trump said totally different stuff. And I enjoyed the hell out of it. A bunch of people hated it, and a bunch of people thought that Fauci was some white knight fighting for them and, you know, trying to defeat the evil, terrible person that was President Trump. But if you listen to his recollection of how that went, it actually does seem aligned with how Trump carried himself. Now, granted, I do think a lot of people thought that President Trump allowed him the space to say stuff that immediately contradicted himself, that essentially Fauci was being given that opportunity and Trump didn't stop it. But part of me continues to better understand, at least I think I do, who President Trump is after all this time that he's been in office and been in the public space as a politician or whatever you want to call him. And I think he is completely willing to let the audience, the people, the United States of American citizens, like, evaluate it for themselves. He let Fauci say whatever Fauci said. He said whatever he wanted, and he walked away from the press conference. He's like, all right, we said different stuff. I don't think he was unaware of what was going on and unaware of how it was being shaped. And he didn't do the thing that media would accuse him of doing, which was silencing Fauci. Because if you also remember, anytime Fauci wasn't at the press conference during COVID, people went crazy on social media on the left thinking it was somehow silencing him. And then he was there the next day. But that's how little Trump seemed to actually care about the positions and the differences they had on stuff. Now, Tom Elliott Agrabian, who tweeted about me the other day, I was very happy about that. He tweeted that I was covering for Dana and talked about him. So we're doing it again, but also because he put together something that's incredible. It is a supercut of media just fawning over the liar that is Dr. Anthony Fauci and the crazy stuff that happened during COVID. And this, you know what's really interesting about this when I hit play on this? Part of what's driving this amount of praise for Fauci wasn't just that they thought that he was the guy saying the thing in the room that was true and Trump was saying the thing that was false. It's when you hate someone so much, you prop up these other people around them that you think are fighting your fight for you. You think that they're trying to defeat the enemy that you see day in and day out that haunts you in your dreams. A bunch of these Trump derangement syndrome people, I think, are haunted by anything and everything that is President Trump. And because of that, as much as how much they might have liked Fauci, they praised the absolute ever-loving crap out of him. And man, oh man, did he love it, but also not deserve it, because he was lying every day to the American people.
5: The single most respected voice in the pandemic, it's Dr. Anthony Fauci.
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20: Thank you for your 37 years of service, I believe, to seven presidents, and thank you for your work over
0: there. I got to stop it. We're 47 seconds in. I am going to play more of it. But what's crazy listening to this and then knowing what's in the diaries is how much Fauci loved this part. Like how many interviews he did, how much he was agreeing to, because he absolutely wanted to be the person that they're describing him as. He didn't live up to it. He absolutely failed behind the scenes to tell us the truth, to do the things that they all seem to think he was doing. But that's not as important as the fact that this fed his massive ego. And he was talking all the time about prizes and awards and being called a hero. Like, his diary is full of the stuff that maybe a 16-year-old girl who dreams of one day being an influencer would have full in her diary, too. It's a crazy amount of me, me, me, me.
20: Past year.
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0: I can't. This is a whole nother minute. 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It is just ridiculous. Thank you, Dr. Anthony Fauci, for lying to us constantly for an amount of time that you were getting paid attention to and absolutely obsessed with getting the spotlight as much as you could. Thank you for that, sir. Quick break, a lot more. 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
9: And now, all of the news you would probably miss. 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
10: 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Jamie Raskin is calling for an investigation into the relationship between FIFA President Gianni Infantino and President Trump, which is the dumbest thing I've seen in a while. I don't know why people care so much. No matter what their relationship is, President Trump did successfully ask FIFA to reconsider a red card, and then the United States soccer team got the crap kicked out of them anyway. So I don't know why any of this matters. And honestly, the United States as a whole should be grateful that the president tried to make the fight a little bit better from our soccer team compared to one of the elite teams in the world, and it definitely still was not. So, of course, the Democrats go on that road for some dumb reason. Singles are so burned out, they're letting spreadsheets evaluate if their dates went well. I saw this story and I was kind of confused. Apparently, people go home, fill out all the data of the date into a spreadsheet, and then see if they have enough pros and a very few cons before they decide they're going to go on a date again. So it's not you see someone, you talk to them, you have some sort of gut feeling as to whether or not you like them, and then maybe you get to know them more. No, no, no. You got to crunch the numbers, apparently, if you're a young person in the dating world. Every time I see a dating story, I am thrilled that I'm married. It seems horrible to be out there in the dating world. No judgment. Sorry for anybody who's out there, but this seems terrible. But good luck. Hopefully the spreadsheet goes well for you if you're dating someone for whatever reason you're trying to make it work. I would just give up on those people. There's got to be somebody out there who's not spreadsheeting this stuff. There has to be. Would you pick $50,000 instantly or a coin flip for $1 million is a question that was being asked online. A surprising amount of people said that they would just take the 50 grand and go with that. 65% of people, in fact. 25 said they'd flip the coin, and then some didn't seem to know what they would do, which I always find hilarious. You ask some people a question, they're like, well, I don't know. I'd do something. I'd go coin flip, baby. It's $1 million. It is quite a bit more than the 50,000, and you got a decent shot of getting it. So that's way better than any kind of lottery. Quick break, a lot more. Craig Collins filling in on the Dana Show.
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1: This is the Dana Show. My name is Craig Collins, filling in. Thrilled to be with you. A bunch of stuff out there to talk about. Vice President J.D. Vance spoke at Lindsey Graham's memorial service, pointing out that Brett Kavanaugh probably wouldn't be a Supreme Court justice if not for the way that Lindsey Graham handled the ridiculous things that were happening during that hearing. But let's first play this. This is J.D. Vance saying that, you know, he misses Lindsey Graham and that he's known him for a very long or knew him for a very long time.
2: So many of you argued with Lindsey, laughed with Lindsey, relied on Lindsey. And I also, of course, want to give condolences to a group of people you sometimes don't hear as often mentioned in the same breath. But I know who loved him, which is his staff. I know all of you worked for him for a long time. Many of you worked for him for longer than, you know, I've been in public service, certainly longer. Some of you even than I've been graduated from high school. I don't mean to age any of you. But what a testament to a man that he has so much loyal and devoted staff.
1: Yeah, that the staff really cared about him and liked him. That there's no, you know, rumor that he was a jerk to people and they all hated him and he yelled at them all the time, which you hear from a lot of people constantly. Here is Vance talking about the Brett Kavanaugh hearing and the confirmation of him as a Supreme Court justice. And I probably will play the Lindsey Graham audio that went very viral after his sudden passing because it was excellent. But here's what the vice president said.
2: Before I knew Lindsey, one of the most enduring parts of his legacy is I do believe that Justice Kavanaugh would not be on the Supreme Court were it not for his fierce advocacy during a critical moment. Remember that Senate confirmation hearing where Lindsey, and by the way, he got criticism from the Republican side of the aisle for this. He would always vote for qualified Democrat judicial nominations. He came to the judicial nomination process in a spirit of bipartisanship. Again, he was criticized sometimes from our side of the aisle for

0: that. But what he saw happening to Kavanaugh was not a policy disagreement. It was character assassination. And Lindsey got as fiery and as passionate as I have ever seen a human being get during a judicial confirmation. And I believe that he saved that nomination.
1: Yeah, I agree with you. I agree with you, Mr. Vice President. So let's play a little bit of Lindsey Graham just to remember him again, as the vice president does, being incredible at the Brett Kavanaugh confirmation hearing.
2: If you wanted an FBI investigation, you could have come to us. What you want to do is destroy this guy's life, hold this seat open, and hope you win in 2020. You've said that, not me. You've got nothing to apologize for. When you see Sotomayor and Kagan, tell them that Lindsey said, oh, because I voted for them. I would never do to them what you've done to this guy. This is the most unethical sham.
1: Go, Lindsey.
2: Since I've been in politics. And if you really wanted to know the truth, you sure as hell wouldn't have done what you've done to this guy.
1: Absolutely. He went on for almost three more minutes complaining about and absolutely rightfully holding the left accountable for the crazy way in which they were treating him. His high school yearbook being brought out and somehow being used as some sort of proof that Brett Kavanaugh was a terrible person. Lindsey Graham even read from a myriad of different sources, some of them very, very high profile, saying how respected of a person Brett Kavanaugh was, which I think was important to that hearing. But the best part is right there at the beginning. Not only as he points out, as J.D. Vance said he did, that he voted for people that maybe you and I might not have voted for to be Supreme Court justices, but that if they actually wanted to investigate the thing they were accusing Kavanaugh of doing, there was a much better way to do it than to try to ask him questions at that moment in that hearing. If they really thought that he was guilty of any of these crimes, they go to the FBI or they go to certain committees and ask for investigations that happened long before this moment. This was political theater, and this was calling out political theater at its absolute best. But the vice president talking about Lindsey Graham today, many, many others talking about Lindsey Graham today. It's certainly an important moment to once again remember the life of someone who served this country as long as he did. But they're celebrating him a memorial in the Capitol Rotunda that I think I'll probably play some of that audio again a little later on in the show. All right, let's move on to this. Caitlin Collins went on The Daily Show and talked about the fact that she was made fun of at the White House Correspondents' Dinner. My favorite part of the joke that President Trump told her, the myriad of jokes he told, but the ones about Collins specifically, is when he compared her to Dylan Mulvaney, because it put a lot of Democrats in an awkward situation. They either have to say that Dylan Mulvaney is not a beautiful woman because he's a dude, or they have to say that

0: you hear a joke that's as aggressive as some of those jokes are, you find it funny, but you don't immediately like burst out laughing. You're almost like, whoa, he did that. And then you look over to Caitlin to see what her face is doing. And then you look back at President Trump. You're almost, it's like when you see a car crash, but a version of it that I think is quite different in the fact that you're not really making noises, but you're captively paying attention. That doesn't mean that you hate the jokes. It just means that you're surprised they're happening, which at this point, I don't know that a lot of people should be surprised. I was laughing when I heard it. I actually thought it was funny. And had I been in the room, I think I would have thought it was pretty funny the entire time. But all right, let's move on. Some other things out there that I saw. This is interesting. The DSA is actually significantly more unpopular than the Tea Party was in 2010, which is and isn't important. It's important to us, the side that would love to see Democrats lose, because I think that the DSA is their ticket to failing at a whole bunch of elections. So I'd rather see it continue to be prominent up until the midterms. But I'm a little bit afraid. It's like playing with fire. I'm a little bit afraid that if it actually took hold and people actually got into positions of power who believe the insane things that the Democratic Socialists of America believe, that it could do a lot of harm to our country. So I definitely want them to lose. And I would love to see, again, the Democratic Party taken over by this level of insanity. But I just thought it was interesting. CNN points out how deeply disliked the DSA seems to be by the everyday average American, which is exactly what you should expect if someone is, you know, talking about and highlighting and celebrating what is essentially communism.
1: A new Tea Party. Net favorable opinion of the Tea Party back in June of 2010 versus the Democratic Socialists of America, the DSA, right now. Remember, the Tea Party helped keep Democrats in control of the United States Senate back in 2010 because Republicans ran all these candidates that were just seen out of the mainstream, right? Christine O'Donnell in Delaware. How about Ken Buck in Colorado? How about Sharon Engel, who did the impossible in Nevada and helped get Harry Reid another term in the United States Senate? Well, their net favorable rating back in June of 2010, 13 points underwater. Not too hot to trot. Not too hot to trot.
0: Okay,
1: but not absolutely terrible compared to the DSA now. 25 points underwater. Twice as unpopular as the Tea Party was back in June of 2010.
0: Because the Tea Party was a little crazy, and some of the things they said, at least you could kind of understand, the Democratic Socialists of America are absolutely insane. They're insane in a way that everything they say, you look at it like, really? Especially even my favorite part from the audio that went viral yesterday, where one of their co-chairs is saying they want to upend the Senate entirely. Because anybody in the Senate would probably not like that, that they're fired and their jobs are over and the Senate just closes down completely. But that's because it's a, I think, version of the patriarchy or somehow tied to, you know, the United Kingdom and kings. I forget all the stuff she said that was so crazy to listen to her here. But it's definitely the kind of thing that you want it to crash and burn. But you're a little afraid that someone somewhere might actually benefit from the insanity and then do more harm if they actually got into a position like Mamdani to do things with said power. By the way, the mayor in New York, the OG in the world of Democratic, Socialist, Communist, Marxists, was celebrating his grocery store and how it's going to be 30% below retail prices, the government-owned store selling food, as he starts to try to take over different businesses and organizations and the means of production, all of the things that make communism what it is and all the stuff that's bad. He was bragging about it yesterday.
2: Here's how it will work. Once a month, our five city-run grocery stores will set prices for this core set of goods at 30% below typical retail prices. No exceptions, no gimmicks. The savings will last for the entire month. That means no weekly fluctuations nor sticker shock at the checkout line.
0: We're going to try to bankrupt all the grocery stores, is essentially what he's saying. We're going to use government funds to do it, which is horrible to think about how much damage that could do and how much control over your food the government in New York might inevitably have. He also was asked about people who didn't want a 9/11 memorial service. This was kind of crazy.
3: A number of people who are survivors of 9/11 are calling on you not to go to 9/11 memorial services. I wonder how you feel about the fact that they're trying to keep you away.
0: I think it makes sense, and I think you should probably stay away, sir. What are you going to say?
4: I will.

0: proudly honor the families, the survivors, the first responders forever impacted by that horrific terror attack by standing alongside them at this year's 9/11 commemoration, reaffirming that we will never forget the solemn day.
1: So they don't want you there, and your response is, I'm going to be there anyway. That's how you respect them. You respect people that think that you've spoken way too many times in crazy, awful ways that stoke additional hate and all kinds of things that we don't want to see in our country or in the biggest city in the United States. And your response to that is, I'm such an arrogant piece of well, you know what, that I'm going to stand there anyway. That's surreal to me to hear him say that in response to that question. People don't want you there. What do you think you should do? And his answer is, do whatever the heck I want. By the way, have you seen this grocery store? All the prices are way cheaper. Who knows if the goods, if the food is any value, has any value, or it's the cheapest possible stuff they can find. It's crazy to watch literal communism slowly be taking over New York City. I'm so glad I don't live there. All right, quick break, a lot more. Craig Collins filling in on The Dana Show.
2: As we roll towards headlines, our partners that will bring you the program, it's the folks over at Burn-A-Gun. Burn-A-Gun, the Burn-A-CL specifically, I've told you before, I have zero issue throwing lead down range to defend myself or a loved one. And I'll sleep like a baby at night. I don't care. Sleep soundly like a little happy baby. But I also understand that sometimes you have to go to places where firearms aren't allowed, right? You can't carry, whether it's private property, municipal restrictions. So you, what are you going to do? 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
16: This is The Dana Show. My name is Craig Collins, filling in at D Lash, Dana Lash Radio on X, a great way to stay connected to her at Radio Craig C. If you want to see some of the dumb stuff I share very infrequently on social media, I have competing sports calls that I really love. One happened last night at a Detroit Tigers game. They were playing, I think it was the Orioles, and a squirrel got loose on the field, and it was hilarious to watch. The biggest reason it was hilarious to watch, Tigers not so great this year. It seems the best athlete in Detroit might be a squirrel as far as speed goes. And then the other clip I have is a very, heavy Irish accented two people calling a soccer match where apparently Ireland won for the first time in 75 years. So that also, it's a little hard to understand at the beginning, even though they are speaking English because they have very thick accents. But I'll let you decide which of these two is the better call and the better situation. Let's do squirrel first at Comerica.
17: The chase for the squirrel is on, and the squirrel is in the corner, and the squirrel is still eluding an entire horde of grounds crew members, and the squirrel's free once again. Hemmed in. No, I won't be hemmed in. I have freedom on my mind. Trying to go between the legs, and eventually he gets away again and hops through the towel and hops through another towel.
16: It just kept going, by the way. The guy, the squirrel stayed loose for a while, seemed to captivate the audience. At some point, I think even a guy dressed up as a Tigers mascot put Free the Squirrel on a sign and went viral for that. That's hilarious. So that's option one, the squirrel call at the Tigers game. Option two, as I said, is two very Irish broadcasters talking about the All-Ireland Senior Soccer Championship, a thing they have not won in 75 years. And at the beginning, if you can't understand, they're saying stuff like, get it out of there, get it out of there, as they're about to win the game, match, whatever you call it in the world of soccer. I think this is pretty hilarious, too.
18: Get it out of there, get it out of there.
19: Come on, get men loose.
18: They have men loose. It's Taylor McBride. It's Taylor McBride. 30 seconds ago. We're 45 yards from the counter goal. He's got Tommy Conroy. Tommy Conroy's in front of him. Yeah! Tommy Conroy. Oh, my God. It's a little bit. 5 seconds ago. The famine is over. Hit the nuclear button. Now have won the All-Ireland.
16: All right, so I assume that if you're going to pick the soccer call, it's because of the ridiculous amount of energy that exists in that thing. Like, those two individuals do not care that their microphones cannot handle the volume to which they're screaming and yelling. If you're going to pick the squirrel call, it's because of the nuance of it being hilarious that a squirrel is loose and that a play-by-play guy decided to do the moment-by-moment discussion of it. But that's up to you. I can't tell you which one I thought was better because they're both amazing.

0: amazing. But I'd love people to tell us. You can send it to social media, at Radio Craig C on X, on Facebook, wherever, or at D-Lash, Dana Lash Radio, and then she'll be very confused when she's back tomorrow why people are telling her the Irish sports call was better or worse than the squirrel sports call. But they're fantastic. So way to go. Job well done all around. I wish I had that level of excitement that these Irish broadcasters do when they're calling a senior soccer championship. But I do not, at least in that world. Maybe I will someday. Quick break, a lot more. Craig Collins filling in on The Dana Show.
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4: Targeting groups in Iraq. I'm Lisa Lacera, Fox News. U.S. Central Command says U.S. and Saudi forces hit sites used by Iran-backed militias used to carry out attacks. This coming not long after the U.S. stopped an Iranian missile attack on American forces in the Middle East.
5: This all comes just hours after the president met with the leaders of Ukraine and Israel at the White House. The attacks shattering a brief pause in the fighting as mediators try to get both sides back to the negotiation table after weeks of escalation.
4: Fox's Kevin Cork. Israeli Prime Minister Benjamin Netanyahu says he's skeptical about any deal with Iran.
6: It's our common resolve to make sure that Iran doesn't get nuclear bombs to threaten every American with.
4: On Fox's Hannity, this evening the Senate moved forward on legislation that would sanction Russia for its war on Ukraine. Ukraine's President Zelensky says during his meeting with President Trump this morning, he gave the okay for licenses for Patriot missile systems.
7: We have to be quicker than Putin because Putin has more people than we, and we have to save our people and use more technologies than people. That's what we do.
4: And Zelensky tells Fox's Sean Hannity Vladimir Putin does not want to negotiate an end to the war. Zelensky was in Washington to attend the funeral of South Carolina Republican Senator Lindsey Graham, a staunch supporter of the Ukrainian effort. President Trump spoke at Graham's service at the National Cathedral in Washington.
8: He died doing the work he was born to do. He was truly a great politician, serving the country he loved to serve so deeply.
4: The president acknowledged he and Graham were not friends at first, recounting a story of a disagreement the two had on the campaign trail in 2016, where he gave out the senator's phone number, though he said Graham got the last laugh, calling him at all hours for the last 10 years. 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
23: You can tell by just looking at the wind that things are getting better. The northwest flow is back. Some clouds around this evening and overnight. Temperatures in the 80s this evening, 71 for the low. Wednesday, much, much better. Lower humidity, better temperatures, sunny skies, 88 for the high. We will take that in the end of July. Full moon Wednesday night, clear and nice, 68. 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Chief Meteorologist Dave Murray.
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2: This is The Dana Show. My name is Craig Collins, filling in. Thrilled to be with you. A bunch of stuff out there to talk about. Natalie Winters has released a bunch of information on social media at Natalie G. Winters that you should read. She is a White House correspondent. She's part of the Bannon War Room. She's a co-host on that. But this is really interesting. This is looking into all the journalists who were flown out to and might be on the payroll of the communist regime in China. The communist government in China that's throwing around all kinds of cash, all kinds of money, because they would like to get favorable coverage here in the United States. So the Chinese Communist Party flew out New York Times writers, several of them, CNN writers, AP, Associated Press writers, Vox Media, Ms. Now, for whatever reason, they're still calling it that, NBC News, MSNBC, NPR, a Yahoo Finance columnist for some reason, Chicago Tribune writer, which I thought was interesting, too. But a whole bunch of national correspondents for a lot of the news organizations you already assumed were far left are hanging out with the Chinese Communist Party, getting free trips and everything. I'm not going to name the individual people because I didn't do the research, but she did. You should look it up. You should find it and go there and see these names and these individuals that are totally fine taking money from China. And thrilled to then cover them, I guess, favorably, which is insane to see happen. In other news, I saw that the president said that he is hopeful that there is a good chance now for an Iran deal. He's warned that strikes could easily continue. I know some of the news out there was that we're depleting resources. We can rebuild any resources that we're depleting. We can get that figured out and get that done. I don't think that is realistically the holdup, long-term holdup, for any sort of conflict with us anywhere in the world. But I remember that before, like early on in this fight, talking about how we're losing a stockpile of ammunition over here, over there. We're the United States. I feel like that can't possibly be. Like, I don't think we'd ever stand down because we don't have the capability from a ammunition standpoint to do something. We might stand down for a short amount of time, rebuild a stockpile, and then go back after whoever we need to go after. But we're not a third world country in the sense that we're going to run out of something and are incapable of putting it back where it was. That just makes no sense to me as a conversation. Like, I'll say this for anyone that's surprised I say it that way. I'm not dismissing the reality that it can be temporarily true. But for our country, it's not going to be true long term, regardless of what we're doing. Also, this crazy video, a video put out by Iran showing the disturbing, you know, assassination of President Trump, Barron Trump, and Melania Trump, all of them potentially targets of Iran.

0: horrible stuff, even graphics that say, like, where to kill Melania. This is what they've resorted to, the Iranian government, because I think we are easily winning this fight, that they want to threaten the president and his family. And I think nothing could make it more likely that we return to fighting them than saying that the first lady is a target and they want to kill her. Because me as a husband, I would go right back to bombing them immediately. And like, I'd be accused of being a terrible leader for doing that. Although remember when Joe Biden, when President Biden was defending his son, everybody said he was a great father. Like, oh, this, he's just a great dad. He's just an emotional person who thinks that Hunter's great, even though he's obviously terrible. So they praised him. They'd attack Trump if he did this. But I'd do it. You threaten my wife, please. This is ridiculous. It actually reminds me of a story that people tell about President Trump, some military people, where he was negotiating, I think, this was in Afghanistan, during the early stages of trying to plan an exit that eventually Biden absolutely did horribly. But during some of those negotiations, Trump would sit down with people and they'd try to be tough and he'd show them a photo of their house and be like, just so you know, we know where this is and we would blow it up if you keep being difficult with us. He is a tough person in those rooms, to say the very least, and usually people relent and back down. It would be incredibly dumb for Iran to actually attempt to take the life of his wife or say, like, it's incredible to even say it out loud. But that's a real thing that's going on and out there. Also, a quick update on another thing in the news. Apparently, reports are coming in that say that President Trump was not willing to meet with Benjamin Netanyahu unless there was some sort of accomplishment from a diplomatic standpoint, from a humanitarian standpoint, some version of a win politically for Netanyahu before President Trump were to sit down with him. So this is a version of, we support you, we're allies with you, we want to see something from you in order to sit down and have a discussion. And the Israeli government deployed the International Stabilization Force into Gaza for humanitarian purposes. So there was a demonstration of a diplomatic win that then allowed Benjamin Netanyahu to make the appointment to go ahead and have a meeting with President Trump. I thought that was really, really interesting. And the reason I want to talk about it is because of that narrative that people claim anybody, or specifically in this case, Israel, has some sort of control over Trump. Like, the president and the person that you've seen, you know, in that job and then not in that job for the last 12 years or 10 years at least, like, that individual is not controlled by anybody. And it's crazy to say that he is. And this story, which will be ignored by a vast majority of media today, is an absolute demonstration that he's not controlled by anybody. And he wanted a win. He wanted a win that would actually make Democrats and a lot of the crazy people out there, he'd placate them. They'd be happy that he pushed for something. And then it was Gaza, where Netanyahu thought he could maybe do something to you know, have the type of move that the president expected. So, like, it's fascinating to, again, think about that, that this happens behind closed doors and behind the scenes. It gets reported on by at least a couple places. I talk about it here on this fancy national show, filling in for Dana Loesch, and most media just pretends it doesn't happen. So that a lot of dumb people out there can continue to be brainwashed and think that Trump does whatever he's told to do by Israel, because that's the narrative that's out there. And it's obviously a narrative that touches on a lot of other things. But it's just kind of crazy to think about the way that people purposefully ignore certain data, certain stories, certain information to keep the people that are passionately on their side in the dark so you continue to be a useful idiot. All right, let's play this. This is Sean Hannity. He was talking to Rhino and Senate Majority Leader John Thune about the filibuster, about how they're not going to try to get rid of it because they don't have the votes for it. And Thune says, you know, President Trump would have to talk to all the Republican senators who are against this. It's convenient to say that and not actually show us that it's true. Like, attempt to get rid of it and then see who says no to it. That's a very different version than I'm not even going to try because I promise we don't have the votes. I want to know. And Thune doesn't want this on the record for reasons that I think you and I obviously can guess. Here we go.
1: Get there. Getting rid of the filibuster, non-starter, you don't have the votes?
2: Well, we don't. I've had this conversation with the president many times, I think, as you know. And I actually suggested at one point that his team come up and sit down and visit with some of my colleagues. So they came up, met with about 20 Republican senators, and 15 were a no on getting rid of the filibuster. The votes aren't there to do it. I know he thinks he can persuade people, but there are a lot of folks who are very, this is a hard position for a lot of Senate Republicans.
0: All right, so here's the thing. And I'm going to pretend that the entire story that Thune just told is in fact true. So he's insinuating that President Trump is deeply aware that there are Republican votes who would vote no if they tried to remove the filibuster. If the president is still calling for this to be attempted, if he's still pushing Thune to try it, then he wants the thing that I want. Then he wants the thing that I think a lot of other people want. We want to know who's who. We want to know who says no. We want to know why they say no. And we want that to potentially impact anyone running for re-election in midterm elections or in, you know, elections in a couple years. We want people to be removed who aren't doing this for the right reasons. Now, granted, there's, I think, a concern that if you lost control of the entirety of the government, if you lost the House, the Senate, and then you lost the presidency to Democrats, that they're just going to do it anyway. And we don't want to make it easier for them, I'd say, to control something that we should control first. But I do think it's true. I think it is going to happen. And so I think the Republicans should absolutely be for it. And they don't want to go on the record because they would become pretty important people to a whole lot of Republican voters and the president who would no longer be happy with them. And we can guess who some of these are. When you say 15 to 20, you definitely want even more information there. So I've never liked the idea that you don't attempt something because you claim to me or to anyone else that you don't have enough support to do it. You should at least try so that we have it on record. That's the part that always becomes, to me, more important. I hate performative politics. I really do. And I hate when both sides do this to the other side to show the American people that barely pay attention to these kind of votes what people think. But I think from a political strategy standpoint, so not necessarily for you and I, because a lot of people probably won't pay attention, but from a political strategy standpoint, you identify people better who might be hiding in the wings somewhere, who might be claiming that they're not people that are against this when they truly are. I like that piece to be exposed for whatever value it winds up having. All right, one last thing I want to play. This is John Fetterman, Senator Fetterman, talking about Democratic Socialists and how insane they are. He's one of the reasonable people in the room now and has been for a little while. It is crazy to think the political career of Fetterman when he struggles with health issues, seems like someone that probably shouldn't be in a political office at all, that he wasn't going to be mentally or physically capable of it, to who he is now. Like there's a lot of Republicans who would rather have a Republican in this seat and not a Democrat, but are pretty grateful that it's him and not someone crazier when they hear him speak about a vast majority of these issues. A case in point is his conversation about the Democratic Socialists of America.
3: Senator, you need a Senate to have a Senate filibuster, and there are some of the people in the party at this point, and especially on the DSA side of things, that want to eliminate the Senate. They want to eliminate the Senate. They want to defund ICE. They want to they want to close down prisons. And when you see all this happening, do you think that this is it? I hear it's a big tent. When we have mainstream Democrats on, they don't really say that. They don't reject a lot of these things. They just kind of say, you know, the DSA will be the DSA. We don't, you know, it's a big tent. We like a lot of ideas. They don't reject some of the most insane ideas that, and I'm sure that's what you're getting at here. It's insanity.
4: I agree. That's my point. It's like I said that on my own socials. I'm like, this is not a big tent kind of like, well, you know, like, you
0: it'll
4: know,
0: be fine.
4: Abolish prisons, abolish the border, abolish the presidency, abolish the Pentagon. I mean, these are crazy people. And now they are electing people across our country.
0: Yeah.
4: You know, Colorado, even in my own state, definitely in New York City right now. And some of those people like Mandami are doing dangerous things. Could you imagine if I just announced that you know, I'm going to arrest so-and-so in Pennsylvania, or you're not welcome here in my state?
0: Yeah, it's crazy. Talking about Benjamin Netanyahu, too. They're insane people, and they want power to do insane things with it. And so that's the rub of this whole thing. You want to see them succeed in convincing Democrats to put them into positions to run for you know, any sort of political job. But you want to see them fail to win those jobs, because if these people get into a position of actual power, horrible things seem like they're in all of our futures. Very, very horrible things. a communist, Marxist things. All right, quick break, a lot more. Greg Collins filling in on The Dana Show.
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7: 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Thanks to the text from Sergio Sanchez, the amazing broadcaster at KURV in McAllen. He was texting about how stupid the grocery stores are by Mamdami in New York because margins for a grocery store are like 5%, and Mamdami is selling all of his stuff at 20% less than whatever the list price is at other grocery stores in New York. Communism very much alive and well, scarily, in New York City. Thanks to Sergio for listening to the show, a awesome affiliate of the Dana Show as well. Other stories I saw out there, an AI version of an actress took her job. This isn't like a famous person or a big movie that you and I would notice it in. She was in some sort of like short film thing that was on some website as basically like a YouTube reel. One of those overly acted dramatic things. I guess it even had like a cancer diagnosis storyline. But anyway, she saw the reel a couple months after she made it, and it was not her. It was an AI version of her that was younger and hotter, is what some described it as. But basically doing the same thing, same motions, same acting. This would be terrifying to anybody in the world of acting seeing this happen, because those little gigs that might be putting some amount of food on the table for you, if this is the profession you're chasing, are going to start to go away and just be stolen by artificial intelligence. Speaking of AI, there's also a story about a professor. This is at Alcorn State University, a history teacher who put a invisible AI prompt into his midterm exam that people did at home, which I thought was incredible. Apparently, you don't notice it in the reading of the question, but AI does. And AI would answer with a specific thing for anyone who just fed the midterm into artificial intelligence and had all the answers pumped out and turned it in. He thought he caught 32 of his students cheating because of the invisible AI prompt, and hopefully has created an avenue for more teachers to do more of the same, to demonstrate that AI is actually doing a whole lot of this homework and people are learning nothing, which is even worse than before when they were learning very little in higher education. And mostly being brainwashed. Now they're just being brainwashed without and getting any education at all. So that seems uniquely bad. All right, quick break. More about Dr. Anthony Fauci coming up in a bit. This is Craig Collins filling in on The Dana Show.
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1: 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Producer Steven puts out a lot of awesome stuff. Check that out. One of the greatest ways, as I said, to be up to date on what's going on with the show, at Radio Craig Z. If for some reason, and I've seen some people are doing this, you want to follow me, the idiot fill-in guy who this is my last day, and then Dana will be back again tomorrow on this very, very fancy show. Some quick news stories that I thought were valuable to at least mention. An insane person in Paris killed three people while screaming, "Allah commanded me." We're seeing more and more stories like this. A knife-wielding madman took the lives of three individuals. Social media had some of the actual footage and moments, which is always gross that happens. And I don't really recommend a lot of people watch it, but it's there because this is the world we currently live in. The people that he attacked were all women, age 19, 24, and 36, before a Good Samaritan confronted and took him down, putting an end to the horrible rampage. But this is the same thing all over again, essentially, with crazy people and horrible reasoning attacking completely innocent individuals. And then mainstream media pretends these people don't exist, or they're not radicalized by certain beliefs that we don't want more of in our country because of how dangerous people like this are. Also in the news, Trump accounts have now reached 7 million signups. Scott Bessent, among others, is praising it as the most successful launch in government history of a thing that gives everybody a free $1,000 for popping out a baby. And then you hold on to that money and it becomes way more later. And if you throw some extra cash in there, you get even more. So I've seen some say that by the time people retire, if they did just very, very simple amounts of additional adding to the funds, a lot of your people retiring with Trump accounts might have $1 million in the bank by the time they're ready to not work anymore. That seems amazing. I wish I had a Trump account. Why didn't they do this 40 years ago is usually the answer or the question I ask every time I see news about that out there. The Trump administration has also urged the Supreme Court to allow an executive order that would deal with mail-in voting. And I want to explain this one.

0: Because I think a lot of people don't understand it. Essentially, what the president wants to do and what the executive action would attempt to do is create a list of people who are actually citizens and then allow only actual citizens to vote by mail, meaning that even proactively being asked if you wanted to mail in a ballot in crazy states that just fire that out to anybody, you'd have to actually be on a national citizen list in order to get this information, something that the post office itself could use to decide whether or not a ballot should go somewhere. I think this is a Band-Aid on what should be the Save America Act, the Save Act itself, and how much better that would be at preventing people who don't have the right to vote from voting in our elections in all kinds of ways. But it's a smart Band-Aid. I'll put that out there, too. It's a valuable way to go about at least using some of the things that we have at our disposal, the post office among them, to do some good and to potentially prevent some crazy states. 23 states sued. The District of Columbia, I think, also was part of that lawsuit. A federal judge did what a lot of federal judges do, and they circumvented what Trump wanted to do. So now he's asking the Supreme Court to get involved. The way this is covered by mainstream media, this story, is very simplistic. They claim Trump wants to put an end to mail-in balloting through an executive action. That's not even remotely true. But that's the way they want to shape it and the way they want to convince their side to hate someone even more than they potentially already hate him, because that's all they can do. They don't want to actually have a discussion about the substance of the topic. I still think the Save America Act, the Save Act, would be a much better fix to a problem that New Jersey recently demonstrated is absolutely real. The version of it doesn't happen anywhere at all, how dare you, is over now. Now it is. It happens very, very few times, almost never, a little bit in New Jersey. That's their new version of the goalposts have been pushed. Just wait till they get pushed to fix some of that. So I think the Supreme Court should review it, potentially agree with the president. Who knows? They have some wild cards on the Supreme Court right now, but they might. And then, good. We would only have people who are citizens voting in our elections. This is what many Americans want, even if the left continues to pretend it isn't. All right. Dr. Anthony Fauci, definitely in the news. A giant story. A lot of tentacles going on there. I think one of the best things is the supercut by Tom Elliott, so I'll play that in a bit. But before that, I actually do want to talk about this interview that the former FDA commissioner, Scott Gottlieb, did. This was on CNBC, and it's amazing to listen to pushes be made about how corrupt and terrible Fauci was and how much these people want to still protect this man for being just an absolute piece of crap. But Joe Kiernan asked some good questions, and he got really terrible answers to his really good questions. Here we go.
1: Having a reputation totally in the toilet at 85 years, does that hold him to account for what he was responsible for?
2: The yes. Tony Fauci I saw in those emails is not the Tony Fauci I knew over the years. I mean, he was a guy who was sober, who was careful about his public appearances and his statements, was always very thoughtful.
1: Did you figure out the obsession with mainstream media in defending him? And

0: No, you should have gone way further than that, but at least you got something out of him by continuing to ask the questions about how much he looks like a complete pile of crap now, Dr. Fauci does. And he was obsessed with his own image and loved the fact that he was being celebrated, which is disgusting to think about. But it's more than that. It's also the idea that these individuals still have this knee-jerk reaction of, I think they just needed a hero because Trump was so terrible, even though when we look back on it now, the person telling the most truth in the room was President Trump, and the person doing the most lying was Dr. Anthony Fauci. Like, that, you know, it's funny. I'll say this, and then I'm going to play the Tom Elliott supercut because it's incredible to listen to now in the context of those emails. But I'll say this, so many times media has tremendous egg on its face. Like, this is the most embarrassing thing they've done and how wrong they got something. The laptop, Hunter Biden's laptop is one example, but there's so many of them that you're sort of just begging someone, maybe not everybody, but at least a couple of these pompous pieces of crap to admit that they're so arrogant in their opinions and they're wrong so much that they've obliterated any level of support they have with most of the American people, not just one side, because not only do they do these things, they then refuse to admit them or apologize for them. Like, you'd love for one person to actually be humbled by this in the world of media. They're not. They're all doubling down, just like Gottlieb was doubling down there, but they shouldn't be. I'm going to continue to coach this in the world and hope that someone listens and does it, and then very much assume that no one will ever listen or do this thing. But I just want one person, a politician, somebody in media, to admit that they're totally a wrong piece of crap. Just one time. And I would love it. I would celebrate that person for being like, you know what? I'm a moron, and I apologize for it, and I'm going to try to do better. And then walk away. Like, don't blame anybody else. Own it. I said it the other day about a different topic. I'll say it again here. I would praise that moment from that, whoever it is, even Dr. Fauci, if he actually came forward. I wouldn't praise all the other terrible stuff he did, but I'd praise that moment of actually admitting that you're a piece of crap that none of them seem capable of doing.
1: The single most respected voice in the pandemic.
0: Oh, God.
1: It's Dr. Anthony Fauci.
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17: The great news is you're sticking around in the Biden administration.
0: Look, I'm going to say one other thing. When you listen to the entirety of this supercut, which that's only a minute, I can't take anymore because it enrages me. I know I'm laughing, but it's because I shouldn't be screaming on the radio. I'm trying to find the silver lining and everything. But if you want to go check it out, at Tom Elliott on X, and you can see the whole 2+ minutes of ridiculous, effusive praise from mainstream media. I'll say this. If you were getting this, if you were the person experiencing this, it would probably be like a drug. You would want more of it because of how ridiculously easy it was to get it. So I'm absolutely blaming Fauci for being a complete pile of crap because of his profession, because of what he does and what he should do with a position like that, care about the health of the American people and not himself. But I imagine some level of like this, it almost to me reminds me of when you hear like a famous musician or someone say how big of a drug it is to go on stage and hear a crazy amount of applause from people and to perform in front of groups of individuals that love you. There is a story about Usher out there in which a fan did not seem to love him, which I thought was funny. But by and large, people who are famous get ridiculously great receptions at their concerts, and it becomes addictive. And so I imagine this was a thing that also got Fauci, especially with the level of insight we have into his brain now and how much he desperately wanted this kind of fame and praise before it started happening. So it was a horrible combination of worst possible person to give this to and ridiculous amount of times that media ended up going the direction of he's a hero to all of us. And apparently he's a hero to absolutely nobody as once again, we knew this before, we're learning it even more.

0: or now. And at least some of these people are breaking a little and saying they're, quote, disappointed with the emails. We're going to need a lot more before we actually care about any of your opinions. All right, quick break. A lot to talk about. A Florida man coming up next on The Dana Show.
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4: 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A guy broke into a house in Florida, in South Florida, to make a margarita, was what he said. A guy in Jupiter, Florida, was actually arrested after police found him walking outside of a home he had just broken into. His name is Jeffrey. He is 30. I guess the person who owned the house had their dogs wake them up, a woman, at 6:30 in the morning. She goes downstairs to see a dude wrapped in a towel, at least a towel all around his face. And as soon as she sees him and she's got a gun, the dude's like, my bad, and he left. He jumped over a fence and got out of the home, but I guess not out of the neighborhood. When she walked into her kitchen, she saw vodka, tequila, a few other things out, a lime that had been cut, a knife that was sitting on the counter. The guy really was just making a margarita in somebody's house that's not his. That's a crime. That gets you arrested no matter where you are, no matter what you're doing. So that guy definitely in a lot of trouble. Another Florida man, this guy was in Edgewater area, 20-year-old guy. He was making crazy terroristic threats about a bridge, the South Causeway Bridge, apparently talking to at least one other person who told the cops about this. He was making reference to how you shouldn't go on that bridge anytime soon. He'll explain himself to the feds if he has to, ha-ha. But there's a plan in the works. Apparently, this guy was at least contemplating blowing up the bridge. He and somebody else were investigated by the FBI in 2025 for also making crazy terrorist-like threats. This time, more than just investigation, the guy was booked and put in jail for making a written threat to commit a terrorist act. Some of his communications were via text, so that stuff can be turned over to the authorities. And then one final crazy Florida man story that I saw. A South Florida guy facing multiple charges after deputies say he led law enforcement on a high-speed chase through the Florida Keys. The guy was driving at speeds of more than 100 miles an hour. 41-year-old Harold Walker is the guy's name. He was arrested after deputies attempted to stop a Dodge truck for speeding, and then you run away. I never understand the runaway part. It's just kind of insane and obvious and the kind of thing that happens all the time in this world, and it doesn't really ever work. Like, no one ever succeeds. I don't think I see a lot of stories, and maybe that's because they wouldn't promote them, I don't know. But, like, in the society we live in now, I don't think it's easy to run from the cops. And to be honest with you, I remember talking to somebody about generations of yesteryear where it happened more often. I know a guy who's in his 60s now that was living in a small town as a 20-something or even a teenager that regularly would outrun the cops when they were chasing him and his friends for joyriding around town. That doesn't feel like that's really a thing anymore. And so 41-year-old Harold Walker learned the hard way that you shouldn't do this. You should not run from the authorities. I don't think he even gave a reason. No making a margarita, no I have to go to the bathroom that you often see in stories like this. Just a dude being an absolute moron at 3 a.m. That thinks it's somehow going to work out for him. This is a PSA from this show, from The Dana Show. Do not run from the cops. It's very simple. I think we can all follow it. No matter how fancy or lack thereof of a vehicle you have, do not run from the cops. All right, quick break, a lot more. Greg Collins filling in on The Dana Show.

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3: Tensions on the rise. I'm Sue Guzman, Fox News. New reports of Iran launching surprise attacks on U.S. forces in the Middle East. The latest from Fox's Kevin Cork.
4: Officials say several ballistic missiles were intercepted. U.S. and Saudi Arabian forces responding with precision strikes on Iran-backed groups in Iraq accused of targeting U.S. troops and Saudi energy sites. Now, this all comes just hours after the president met with the leaders of Ukraine and Israel at the White House. The attacks shattering a brief pause in the fighting as mediators try to get both sides back to the negotiation table after weeks of escalation.
3: President Trump has honored Senator Lindsey Graham at his funeral service in Washington, D.C.
5: President Trump delivered a tribute to Senator Lindsey Graham at the National Cathedral in Washington, D.C.
6: He was a force of nature, and I will miss him greatly.
5: He said for 30 years, nothing of significance happened in the Capitol or even the world without Graham knowing about it, nor a piece of legislation passing without Graham having a say in it.
6: It's a testament to his towering impact that among those mourning him here today are leaders, presidents, prime ministers from all over the globe.
5: The president said while Graham's life was cut short, he lived it to the fullest and died doing the work he was born to do, going out at the top of his game. Jessica Rosenthal, Fox News.
3: The Senate has advanced major sanctions legislation against Russia, a bill that was spearheaded by Lindsey Graham. The official vote expected this week. Bipartisan leaders met with Ukrainian President Volodymyr Zelensky today on Capitol Hill after Graham's funeral service. Zelensky needed U.S. approval for licenses on Patriot defense systems, he says. Keeping ahead with the newest technology is vital in its war with against Russia.
7: We have to be quicker than Putin because Putin has more people than we, and we have to save our people and use more technologies than people.
3: Zelensky speaking to Fox's Sean Hannity. 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
9: You can tell by just looking at the wind that things are getting better. The northwest flow is back. Some clouds around this evening and overnight. Temperatures in the 80s this evening, 71 for the low. Wednesday, much, much better. Lower humidity, better temperatures, sunny skies, 88 for the high. We will take that in the end of July. Full moon Wednesday night, clear and nice, 68. 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
7: This is The Dana Show. My name is Craig Collins, filling in. Thrilled to be with you. A bunch of stuff out there to talk about. One of those things is that Zoran Mamdani sucks. I think that's the right way to say it. He has launched grocery stores that will undercut other grocery stores by 30% because they're government funded in New York. He's very proud of this. This is just communism. Like that's just all it is. It's not a nuanced version of it. It's not fair to the grocery stores that cannot charge that low of a price because they, unlike the government, care about making and protecting money. They can't just throw all of it into the trash if that's how they feel. But we'll get to that in a second, because first I do want to play some of the clips from the Biden tapes that are out there. President Biden did an interview, sit down, whatever, with a ghostwriter that took like over 100 hours. This was a collection of phone calls for his book. The ghostwriter's name is Mark. And so Mark is just listening to the former vice president before he's even elected to be the auto pen in chief get a book going. And Biden demonstrates how much his brain is already mush multiple times throughout these tapes. I can play some of that, but it's really just sort of disturbing and awful to hear him not remember things, not have a basic grasp of certain dates that you'd think he'd know, and things that wound up being a big part of him not actually being attempted to be tried for having classified documents he shouldn't have had. The assessment by the special investigators at the time was that, he was old and basically senile. And so a jury hearing him talk would feel compassionate toward him and how little his brain seemed to work. And he was still in the office of president at that. Like, that was crazy to me when the special counsel came out and said, Joe Biden is an old man with a mushed brain. And of course, the Democrats defended it and said it was horrible and political theater. But it seems entirely true, and he still didn't get removed from that office. He finished a term in which he probably started incapable of thinking. But anyway, here's part of the information that people are absolutely correctly responding to. All the times he admits to his ghostwriter, he had a bunch of classified documents, and even one of these clips where he refuses to give them back or he didn't want to be caught with them. He knew that he shouldn't have them and didn't seem to care. Here we go.
8: Was I early on in 2009, I just found all the classified stuff downstairs.
7: He just found all the classified stuff downstairs that he was looking for. It seems like he knew it was there. Here he is even more talking about the next thing I have here is classified.
8: And then next thing I have here is this is.
7: I'm just going to tell you about it. Doesn't matter. You're a ghostwriter for a book, and I want to make money. This is how we, as politicians,

0: make money forever off of our political careers. We sign sham book deals. I don't even know why they write the books. To be honest, half of the book could just be blank pages. They don't care. They get a bunch of money even if no one buys it. But this is as damaging as it gets. We have to be thankful to the Heritage Foundation for being the ones that brought Biden to court and fought to have this stuff released, because it is damaging. Probably the most interesting audio, though, and it's cut out a lot. I was thinking about just jumping ahead, but I'm going to play it because names are redacted. And I think I can guess one of the names that might be said multiple times here. But Biden's talking about documents he has that he claims are gray area, but they're definitely just classified stuff, and how he didn't want to give them back. Again, there's going to be multiple moments of dead air because they cut out the names that Biden was saying. But I'm very curious if any of them are Barack Hussein Obama name being mentioned. Here we go.
1: I'm told by, I guess he checked with you, in order for me to get my get all those presidential notes I had for lunch, the luncheon meetings, I have to go to.
0: Just bleeping out all the stuff we want to hear. Come on, guys. He's got to go where? Where does he have to go?
1: Okay.
0: All right, fine.
1: See if you can get me online while I have you now, okay?
0: Can get him on the phone. Can we talk to Barack? I really feel like that's what he's saying. Anyway.
2: This is probably something that goes to the presidential papers.
1: I don't think so. It's in between. I didn't want to turn them in.
2: Right.
0: I really didn't want to turn him in. That's the only thing of substance that we actually get from this audio, aside of all the drop names.
1: I don't think so. It was in between. I didn't want to turn him in.
0: I really don't want to turn this stuff in. I don't want to give this to anybody, even though it's illegal for me to have it, and I never should have left whatever place I was looking at it with it. And at the time, I'm not the president. I'm the vice president. So I can't even declassify this stuff if that's the road I want to pretend I went, to go ahead and take it home. Like, I should not have it at all. It's just crazy. But it demonstrates the thing that President Trump said multiple times while his home was being raided by the feds, is that a lot of presidents, ex-presidents, have a crap ton of classified documents. Almost all of it is insignificant to you, to me, to anybody, because a lot of it's just communication with world leaders. They're proud they have. Now, granted, there's going to be stuff that does matter that probably shouldn't be out there in the ether. But at least as president, you could have declassified it and kept it, which I think President Trump will do this time around. Any document he wants to keep declassified is the road he'll go. But nonetheless, like, it's just crazy to watch this once again play out, once again be kind of the backdrop of the stupidity of these kind of discussions and things that we see so very often because of how, well, darn it, horrible they all seem to be. All right. Other things out there, as I said, Mamdani. Very proud of his grocery stores. Let's hit play on a couple pieces of audio there.
3: Here's how it will work. Once a month, our five city-run grocery stores will set prices for this core set of goods at 30% below typical retail prices. No exceptions, no gimmicks. The savings will last for the entire month. That means no weekly fluctuations nor sticker shock at the checkout line.
0: This means essentially that companies that are not the government cannot compete with us. That's what he's saying. They can't do it. If prices go up or down for the goods that we've priced 30% below retail prices at the beginning of the month, we don't care about losing money because we want to own this industry and then eventually gouge everybody for ridiculous amounts of money after all the other companies are out of business. Like, everything about this is horrible. Even if you are as short-sighted as some will be to hear cheaper groceries and decide you want that, to be like, oh, yeah, I want that. That sounds great to me. It's not going to be great. And I bet you the selection of items is going to be terrible as well. And I'm assuming at some point in the next few months, we'll also hear stories about a whole bunch of expired products still on the shelves at government-run grocery stores. They don't run anything well. They're not going to run this well. And yet it's crazy to see Mamdani standing there in front of all of these goods with the giant reduced 30% price banners. But I'll say one last thing about this. I wouldn't blame someone who's in a situation where they're struggling to get by, who would be excited about paying 30% less for food. But this is how they get you, is what I would say in response to that. Like, I wouldn't blame you for going into that store and saving your money. But I do think that this could be upending one of the most important aspects of what makes our country So great. It's obviously doing that because it'll put mom and pop shops out of business first, and then it'll come for the bigger players as it continues to grow, if it does grow, because they don't care about losing your money. And they have other ways to take it. The other ways that they can just get your money back is to tell you when they lost a whole bunch on the grocery stores, they just need more tax money. So like they do recoup their costs. They just do it differently. And people need to understand that. It sounds like a dollar store canned food section. That's from Sergio Sanchez. I just got another text from him, and that's hilarious. Yeah, it sounds horrible is what it sounds like. And it's going to be run poorly. We all know that, too. Probably the people who work there are going to get paid terrible amounts of money. Zoran Mamdani was also asked another question while he was touting his fancy grocery stores and how proud he was of the ridiculous savings you can have on them. And this seemed bad. Essentially, a lot of people would rather not have him at the 9/11 memorial service because he's a pile of crap who blames the wrong people for a lot of bad things that happen in our society. So there's many people who would be mourning their friends, their family members, survivors themselves, first responders, who would rather have Mamdani skip it. And maybe not just because all of them disagree with him. Maybe some just don't want political positions infused into something important at remembering people that are lost. And all the way in July now, we're already talking about this kind of idea. And Mamdani's response to the people who were harmed by 9/11 might not want you around is as elitist and crap as you can possibly expect it to be.
4: A number of people who are survivors of 9/11 are calling on you not to go to 9/11 memorial services. I wonder how you feel about the fact that they're trying to keep you away.
5: I will proudly honor the families, the survivors, the first responders forever impacted by that horrific terror attack by standing alongside them at this year's 9/11 commemoration.
0: Can you actually envision this? Because it sounds like it's going to happen. People who don't want you there and you force yourself to stand next to them. And there are already people who are involved, connected to one of the most horrific tragedies, most horrific terrorist attacks that happened in the history of this country. Like one that most of us remember and remember where you were and what happened. It's surreal to hear him say that he would force himself into a room around people that he should be nowhere near if they don't want him anywhere near them. That basic level of respect for people who went through something horrific along with the rest of the country, but who actually have a deeper and closer connection to it than the rest of us do. How dare he say he's going to go no matter what? Like, it makes no sense to me. I think a more valuable version of an answer from an actual human being and not a piece of crap would have been, I'm going to invite those individuals to speak directly to me and tell me why they feel the way they do. And if I understand them, which you should, because they're potentially talking to you. Maybe they don't even want to take him up on this offer. But if he were to have some sort of correspondence with them and deeply understand their concern, you then don't go. That's the other thing you do. You also choose not to attend. You don't say, I'm going to go no matter what, and I don't even care what they're saying, which is what he said there. That was his answer to said question. All right, we're going to take a break. A lot coming up, less and less time to do it. Craig Collins filling in on The Dana Show.
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5: That's right. 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Let's do a couple of these. First, I love this story. It is hilarious to me. A Netflix executive got fired for admitting something during a trust exercise. Never trust the company you work for, baby. This guy, who was a pretty high-ranking executive and had worked on fancy movies like Pirates of the Caribbean and the Harry Potter franchise, admitted in some sort of trust thing that he had taken ketamine. He said he was medically told to do it by a doctor. The company didn't love that he was admitting to ketamine use. So inevitably, it led to his firing. The guy says what all of us know, that any sort of moment where the business that you work for tells you to just tell them any secrets you have, it's always a trap. It's never, ever a good thing for you or anyone else. So don't do it would be my advice. Maybe also don't take ketamine. I don't know. Although if a doctor told you to do it, how is it wrong? Another thing out there, there was a story about how if you eat 4 hours or more before bed, it actually might stave off dementia. Eating closer and closer to bed might be a bad decision, not just for your waistline, but apparently for your brain. Stories like this make me feel horrible, and then I do nothing about them. I'm like, man, I break this rule constantly. Oh, well, I guess I'll do it again later today because I have some leftover pizza in the fridge that I'd very much like to eat, and it's getting closer to bedtime, and I don't care. But anyway, for anyone out there who's trying to protect themselves from any sort of negative health things, yet another study telling a lot of us we're doing things wrong that we can choose to care about or not so much. Also, this story, probably terrible, confirming how little people use spoken language in today's society compared to the past. Communication, spoken word communication, has been driven down by technology. We speak far fewer words as of 2019, not even 2026, as we did in 2005. So many people not rehearsing what it is to move the mouth and say the stuff out loud, and that's probably not good for a whole lot of us. I love a bunch of the end results of these studies where they just basically say the part out loud that all of us can understand as we're reading through it. Like, bad things happening here. Choose your own adventure if you decide to keep doing that or do something else. Just call a person occasionally. Don't always text everyone. Get on the phone with somebody every so often. And then finally, Johnny Depp is making a comeback. He will be in a new movie. I think he's playing Ebenezer Scrooge in A Christmas Carol. A lot of people seem very excited to see Johnny Depp portraying a character in a movie in a theater. Cancel culture didn't get him, mostly because Amber Heard seemed insane in a courtroom when dealing with everything that was that lawsuit and all those accusations. So darn it, the truth might be able to set you free, appears to be the case here. And honestly, from the little I've seen, Johnny Depp looks like a perfect person to play the role, the crazy version of the role that he'll play. Quick break, a lot more, less time to do it. Greg Collins filling in on The Dana Show.
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1: 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Thomas Jefferson tried them. Rent too high? 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
1: Marie, is that you?
2: Oh, hi, Barb. How you doing?
1: Better now. Did you know we had a little health scare with Jeff?
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1: This is The Dana Show. My name is Craig Collins, filling in. Thrilled to be with you. A bunch of stuff out there to cover. Lindsey Graham, his memorial is happening in the Capitol Rotunda building today. In the Capitol Rotunda, I think, is the way you're actually supposed to say that. The vice president, the president, many people eulogizing the late senator. President Trump, just a short bit ago, said that nothing of consequence happened without Lindsey Graham.
2: For more than 30 years, nothing of consequence happened in this Capitol without Lindsey Graham knowing about it. Nothing of significance happened anywhere in the world without Lindsey Graham having a view on it. And no bill became law in the most exceptional republic in human history without Lindsey Graham having a say in it. He was a man who gave America the full measure of his good and mighty heart until that heart itself just gave out. But even though Lindsey's life was cut short while he was still so full of vim and vigor, there can be no doubt that he lived absolutely to the fullest. He died doing the work he was born to do. He was truly a great politician, serving the country he loved to serve so deeply. He went out at the peak of his career, the top of his game, as a legend that every one of us, many of us here today, blessed to know him, and a friend that none of us will ever forget. There was truly nobody like Lindsey Graham.
1: That is the president talking about the late senator. Also, the vice president saying that what he was most moved by was how much Lindsey's staff that all worked with him for a long time. Some had worked with him since before J.D. Vance had graduated high school. They'd been with him so long. But how much his staff all really liked and missed him.
3: So many of you argued with Lindsey, laughed with Lindsey, relied on Lindsey. And I also, of course, want to give condolences to a group of people you sometimes don't hear as often mentioned in the same breath, but I know who loved them, which is his staff. I know all of you worked for him for a long time. Many of you worked for him for longer than, you know, I've been in public service, certainly longer. Some of you even than I've been graduated from high school. I don't mean to

0: age any of you, but what a testament to a man that he has so much loyal and devoted staff.
1: Yeah, that is true, by the way, especially in the world of politics when you see so many people talking about all the horrible things that happen behind closed doors, people having like phones and stuff thrown at them. Like there's so many versions of this person treats their staff like crap. So saying this about Lindsay is valuable. There was a moment where the president of the United States made a joke about how in his script it said everyone liked Lindsey Graham, and he stops himself and says, well, that's not totally true. There were people that didn't like him, but that's not really the focus of today. I thought that was a sort of interesting, I'm not actually going to play it, but an interesting human moment because it leads me to something else. And I've said this before, and I'll say it again. When an individual passes away, part of what I no longer want to do is argue the political disagreements with a person who can no longer argue back. It doesn't mean I suddenly agree with everything that they said that I disagreed with when they were alive. It just means it's no longer a fair fight. It's no longer something where they get to react to the things that I'm saying. So part of me, thinking it's valuable to talk about the human aspect of someone being lost and the value that they added to people's lives that knew them, like all the things that make any sort of moment like this important to be discussed. Part of me also thinks that we should, if we don't mean it, shy away from those moments of I agreed with him all the time, everything he said. There's no need to celebrate the passing of people, and it's horrible how many of us seem to be doing that now in the world of social media, like cheering for our political disagreements to result in someone being either killed or die. It's just disgusting to see that level of humanity be stripped away from people, at least online. I don't know, maybe, hopefully, there's a version of a real-life person that you'd talk to that wouldn't say the same version of a thing that you hear said. But in these moments, what's really important, I think, is just remembering that we're all human. We all won't be here forever. And, you know, that's one thing that does, in fact, unite us. And I think that's all you have to do. And then you move on and talk about whatever is in the news with people who are alive and here to defend themselves. You don't attack the people who can no longer, defend themselves, essentially, at least in the day-to-day discussion. Of course, we can retroactively look at the historical significance of the bad decisions that people make who are long since passed away. I'm not trying to pretend that we can't talk about any of that stuff. I just think that in the immediate aftermath of someone passing, it's just not beneficial to do it. Moving on, another thing that I saw out there that I thought was really interesting, Abby Phillip seemed to be desperate to shut down an argument that happened on her TV show when some people were saying out loud that the Fauci diaries looked bad, that, you know, the Democratic Socialists of America seem insane. There were several moments where Abby Phillip was like, shh, stop talking. We got to move on from this topic because I don't like that people are learning this that are watching CNN for news, which terrifies me that anybody does that and not for entertainment, which is really all CNN is.
2: I think we need to have transparency around what's going on. I think one situation that, frankly, where we saw the government was certainly obfuscating, didn't have any transparency, was Anthony Fauci, who were getting his diaries today. He was purposely obfuscating about
3: Anthony Fauci.
2: That's actually something where we know he was purposely obfuscating.
4: We're sitting here talking about Americans who were killed in theater, okay, as a result of a war. We are not going to pivot to Anthony Fauci's diaries. That's a different conversation.

0: at him, and he gave him a tremendously high position. And then he gave him a pardon.
1: He did indeed. And, you know, I think we all thought there was a lot of science behind what he was saying, and maybe not so much. But, Mr. President, if you had known then what you know now, would you have fired him?
0: Well, I would have fired him, but, again, I didn't listen to him. So when he was with Biden, he was like the god. When he was with me, he wasn't even close, and I wasn't very close to him. I dealt with him very little. I didn't agree with many of the things he said. No, he wanted to close up everything. Look at all the states that remained open. Those states remained open. He wanted everything closed. And it just turned out that closing wasn't so good because, you know, it's very interesting. Some of the states that fared the worst in terms of the spread were actually closed. Okay, explain that. Nobody can explain that one.
2: Yeah, we can explain it. It was a terrible decision. By and large, awful, horrible decisions were constantly being made by that administration for all kinds of terrible, awful reasons. A lot of Dr. Anthony Fauci, I think, will be in the news over the next few days if you're listening to the right news. If there's a lot of news like Abby Phillip that is actively suppressing and ignoring this, then the thing that you should learn is you're not listening to the right news because the diaries are incredibly damaging. All right. Caitlin Collins responded to a joke told at her expense by the president at the White House Correspondents' Dinner, an event that we held even after someone tried to kill Trump and anybody in the room a short time ago. The first attempt at the White House Correspondents' Dinner. So this is to be celebrated in and of itself as the United States being the United States and refusing to be intimidated by people who want to do bad things in our country. And during it, Trump said a lot of very nice things about the press, even though he definitely doesn't agree with them or the way that they treat him. But he did say some nice things to them. He then made fun of Caitlin Collins for not smiling, even though he called her an attractive woman, I think young woman. And then he compared her to Dylan Mulvaney, which to me was the funniest part of the whole thing, because it's such a genius trap. If you remember, Dylan Mulvaney, the transgender woman who's a dude who had a Bud Light campaign of some kind, when he was doing that, everybody on the left was saying how beautiful the guy was. And it was a little confusing to a lot of people being like, yeah, really? And so now they're kind of trapped. They can't admit that Dylan Mulvaney doesn't look as good as they claimed Dylan Mulvaney looked a little while ago because it offended Caitlin Collins. That's not okay, but it is hilarious. Here we go.
3: You know, I've covered Trump for 10 years, and so I've listened to pretty much all of his speeches for 10 years with very little exception. And so I actually think it's helpful for other people to be able to listen to them in their entirety, which people really don't that much these days. In the room, I think I was not surprised when he insulted me. That happens pretty regularly inside the Oval Office.
4: Yes.
3: This is just a bigger venue where it was happening.
4: Mm-hmm.
3: What was most surprising to me was the room was filled with a lot of his staffers, his cabinet, his allies, Republicans in Congress. It was so quiet in the room during the president's.
2: So a couple things in response to this. The first one, and I've said it before, I'll say it again. Sometimes when you hear a joke that you think is really good, but also very much on the line of what, and not even that you think it's inappropriate, just like, man, I wouldn't make that joke. I don't have the courage to make it. A lot of people don't burst into laughter. A lot of people do more of like the shocked reaction and then laugh internally more so than externally. So part of me thinks that potentially some people who were entertained by the comments that Trump was making in the room weren't laughing every single second of it because they were. Bold jokes to be made. The second thing, though, is I bet you a lot of the staff already read the speech because this part of the speech he was reading. And so I bet you a bunch of people had seen it, knew it was coming, and had laughed about it already and were just waiting to see how Caitlin Collins would react when the shot is fired. So I bet you a lot of people had seen the show before, essentially, is the way to see it in the world of comedy. And you don't usually laugh hard the fifth or sixth time you hear a joke compared to potentially the first time. But it's an either or to me. There might have been people entertained who didn't, you know, burst into loud laughter, and there might have been people who knew this was coming. One final thing before we take a break that I think is interesting. CNN gave some polling data as far as how unfavorable the DSA is, the Democratic Socialists of America, and they even compared it to the Tea Party back in 2010 and how the Tea Party was more liked by people in general than the DSA is now. This seems to be political suicide, allowing these types of thoughts, get rid of borders, get rid of jails, get rid of the Senate, these types of thoughts to be at the forefront of your political party but they're quickly becoming the norm in a lot of Democratic

0: races, and a lot of prominent Democrats are also saying they don't want to kick anybody out of a room, even though they demand all the time that conservatives do exactly that, that the most radical, crazy of us on our side should not even be allowed to be on a podcast interview of some kind. But them, they're allowing them to win political races, potentially. Here we go.
1: A new Tea Party. Net favorable opinion of the Tea Party back in June of 2010 versus the Democratic Socialists of America, the DSA, right now. Remember, the Tea Party helped keep Democrats control of the United States Senate back in 2010 because Republicans ran all these candidates that were just seen out of the mainstream, right? Christine O'Donnell in Delaware. How about Ken Buck in Colorado? How about Sharon Angle, who did the impossible in Nevada and helped get Harry Reid another term in the United States Senate? Well, their net favorable rating back in June of 2010, 13 points underwater. Not too hot to trot.
0: Not
1: too hot to trot.
0: Pretty bad.
1: But not absolutely terrible compared to the DSA now, 25 points underwater, twice as unpopular as the Tea Party was back in June of 2010.
0: So the lesson here is the Tea Party sabotaged the Republican Party and their ability to, say, create a red wave and win some elections. It might happen again. The Democratic Socialists of America may push their party to a horrible place where they lose races that they expected to win. And I am cheering for that. However, I will say that it feels like you're playing with fire because part of me is afraid some of these politicians might win on a grander scale. And that would be horrible for our country because they disagree with the most essential values and most important beliefs of what makes this country great. Quick break, a lot more. Craig Collins filling in on The Dana Show.
2: Super Beats, they have a new watermelon flavor. You guys are familiar with the chews, right? The hard chews. Blah, blah, blah, science and all this other stuff. I don't care about that. It doesn't taste horrible. It's not a giant horse pill. Two chews is all it takes. This is something I can take actually super easily because the giant horse pills of all of these other things that promise to do what Super Beats does way better just doesn't cut it. 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So the watermelon flavor, everything that they do, you know, they don't use artificial sugar. 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And it was about studies on blood flow and nitric oxide. 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And limited edition watermelon flavor. 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
1: This is the Dana Show. My name is Greg Collins, filling in. Thrilled to be with you. Dana is back tomorrow with a lot of cool things planned to be talked about tomorrow, I'm sure, on the show. So one more day of me at D Lash, Dana Lash Radio on X. Great way to stay connected to her and all the cool stuff that she's up to. At Radio Craig Z. If for some reason you want to make me look more legitimate in this industry, I believe is the way I've been joking about it. I don't do a lot on social media. Don't have much of a following there. Would like it to be more. All right. A California man was stranded at sea for more than a month. He miraculously survived and was recently found kind of off the coast of Hawaii. The story is crazy. The guy was eventually out of water during his month-long just being adrift at sea when his motor ran out of gas. He was surviving by putting seawater into bags and then licking the condensation off the bags that obviously didn't have salt in it. So that was fairly smart. He mostly ate oatmeal that he had with him for as long as he could until I think he ran that. And then he was eating squid and stuff that popped up on his boat. He made PVC pipes into kayak paddles to paddle his way into an area where people would inevitably find him. Just an incredible story of a human being that was destined or determined to survive no matter what. And then finally, one other funny story. In Texas, people are calling in this time of year to the police, worried that dogs are stuck in drains because they think they hear dogs barking. It's not dogs. It's frogs, and they're mating. It just sounds like dogs. So everything's fine. No need to go in and help anybody doing what they're doing in there. That's it. Talk to you next time. Craig Collins filling in on The Dana Show.
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0: 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Year 250 is a great opportunity to celebrate America and learn about its history. 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And the Year 250 is that opportunity. 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
2: News. I'm Sue Guzman. The U.S. military says American and Saudi forces struck sites used by Iran-backed militias in Iraq. The airstrikes following Tehran launching multiple ballistic missiles in the Middle East, shattering a brief pause in the fighting. President Trump's pick for intel chief is confirmed.
3: In a 51-47 vote, the Senate confirming Jay Clayton to become the next director of national intelligence. Clayton is a U.S. attorney in Manhattan and was the Securities and Exchange Commission chair during President Trump's first term.
2: Fox's Kristen Goodwin, late Senator Lindsey Graham, honored on Tuesday.
4: Lindsey, we love you. God bless you. We will always be with you, and you were very, very special.
2: President Trump speaking at the National Cathedral in Washington. Graham will be laid to rest Wednesday in his home state of South Carolina. 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

0: Hey, St. Louis, this is Brian Kilmeade. You know, I always have a great time when I visit you guys, and I'm coming back this November. 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It's going to have fun. 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
1: News, I'm Ted Linder. Iran launched surprise attacks on U.S. forces in the Middle East Tuesday.
2: Officials say several ballistic missiles were intercepted. U.S. and Saudi Arabian forces responding with precision strikes on Iran-backed groups in Iraq accused of targeting U.S. troops and Saudi energy sites. Now, this all comes just hours after the president met with the leaders of Ukraine and Israel at the White House. The attacks shattering a brief pause in the fighting as mediators try to get both sides back to the negotiation table after weeks of escalation.
1: Fox's Kevin Cork in a lucky Mega Millions lottery player in Florida has won the $800 million jackpot. The jackpot, the largest prize for the lottery game this year, the 10th largest in the game's history. The unidentified winner can choose between the $800 million prize or a one-time lump sum of $344 million before taxes. 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

0: 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President Theodore Roosevelt, 1913.
1: For all the laws that the wit of man can devise will never make a man a worthy citizen unless he has within himself the right stuff. Unless he has self-reliance, energy, courage, the power of insisting on his own rights, and the sympathy that makes him regardful of the rights of others.
0: We're here to celebrate America 250. 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
2: News. I'm Sue Guzman. After a brief pause in the fighting, the Pentagon says the U.S. executed joint strikes in Iraq targeting Tehran-backed militias that have launched attacks in recent days. Israeli Prime Minister Benjamin Netanyahu tells Fox's Hannity he's skeptical about a possible deal with Iran.
3: It's our common resolve to make sure that Iran doesn't get nuclear bombs to threaten every American with.
2: President Trump's pick for intel chief has been confirmed.
4: In a 51-47 vote, the Senate confirming Jay Clayton to become the next Director of National Intelligence. Clayton is a U.S. attorney in Manhattan and was the Securities and Exchange Commission chair during President Trump's first term.
2: Fox's Kristen Goodwin. In Russia, the founder of the messaging app Telegram, Pavel Durov, has been charged with aiding terrorism for allegedly not removing channels, chats, and bots used by Ukrainian intelligence agencies. 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

0: Hi, I'm Brian Kilmeade. Year 250 is a great opportunity to celebrate America and learn about its history. 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And the Year 250 is that opportunity. 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
2: Fox News, I'm Ted Linder. Iran launched surprise attacks on U.S. forces in the Middle East Tuesday.
3: Officials say several ballistic missiles were intercepted. U.S. and Saudi Arabian forces responding with precision strikes on Iran-backed groups in Iraq accused of targeting U.S. troops and Saudi energy sites. Now, this all comes just hours after the president met with the leaders of Ukraine and Israel at the White House. The attacks shattering a brief pause in the fighting as mediators try to get both sides back to the negotiation table after weeks of escalation.
2: Fox's Kevin Cork. President Trump and several others honored the late Senator Lindsey Graham Tuesday.
4: He died doing the work he was born to do. He was truly a great politician, serving the country he loved to serve so deeply.
2: Graham died 2 weeks ago at the age of 71. He'll be laid to rest later today in his home state of South Carolina. 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
3: Guys, low humidity, great temperatures for this time of year, 88 for the high. Full moon tonight. Clear skies and nice, 68 for the overnight low. Thursday, sunny and great again, 88 degrees. Mix of clouds and sunshine Friday and Saturday with scattered showers and thunderstorms, mid-80. 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
5: Pleasure with us. Since Disney introduced lightning lanes 5 years ago, debate has raged over whether letting people pay for shorter waits is savvy crowd management or nickel and diming. One thing is certain: to have the best experience, at least one person in every party needs to be the theme park equivalent of a designated driver. Here's Ben Fritz at the Wall Street Journal. Ben, what have you found?
6: Well, I found that for the most popular version of the lightning lane, you need to make reservations throughout the day. It's not like you just go get on the short line. It requires a lot of interaction with the app. And if you really want to maximize it, there's all sorts of tricks to sort of game the app, get yourself the best times. But here's the thing about it. It requires a lot of time on your phone. So you walk around Disneyland now, you see people just like staring at their phones, and they're not noticing Cinderella's Castle or Main Street or the princesses because they're making and revising their ride reservations in the Lightning Lane app all day.
5: Jeez. One of the people you profiled was this Carrie Bart from Colorado, who you caught up with in Disneyland there in Anaheim. I mean, she got three kids in tow and then scrolling on the phone trying to maximize. I mean, was she enjoying herself?
6: I mean, I think she, you know, like a lot of people say, it's a mixed bag. I noticed Carrie because she was right at the entrance, and you walk into Disneyland, you go down what they call Main Street USA, and just like this kind of 1950s idealistic version of America. And it's your first, supposed to start getting you immersed in a different world. And she was pushing her twin stroller, holding her sort of oldest kid's hand with one of her hands and had her head buried in her phone on the other hand. Because if you want to get a good reservation, you have to do it the moment you pass through the gates when you're allowed to start. So she was doing it. And I was like, you just missed Main Street USA. And she was like, yeah, she definitely didn't like that. But she was like, it is better than having to go wait in a long line. You know, so it's a trade-off. It's like you miss a lot of stuff, but then you don't spend an hour waiting in line.
5: Jeez. We're speaking with Ben Fritz, entertainment industry reporter at the Wall Street Journal. The story is called Disney is the Happiest Place on Earth Unless You're the Designated Scroller. Some of the hacks you mentioned in your piece, like slots or stacking. How does that stuff work?
6: So Disney Slots, which is the one I tried, is this method where after you make a reservation, you can say you want to revise it. And because often what happens is other people are revising reservations. So maybe you made a reservation for a ride 3 hours from now, but then you keep telling the app, I want to revise it. And then you refresh the time, which is just, you know, pull down on your phone like in any app, and then it refreshes the information. If somebody else canceled, suddenly there might be an earlier time available that the app will show you. So the trick is you just keep pulling the screen down and refreshing the times over and over and over and over. And eventually an earlier sign might pop up. And I tried that, and I went, you know, I originally had a reservation on Space Mountain at like noon, and then I got a new time at like 9:30. So it worked, but I had to refresh the app like a couple of dozen times.
5: Oh, goodness. And then what's stacking?
6: Stacking, some other people do, is they make their reservations first thing in the morning. You only make a reservation usually like a few hours out. And then they keep revising them to be later in the day so that they have their best reservations are all on top of each other in the mid to late afternoon, like 2, 3, 4 o'clock, because those are often the busiest times at the park, right after lunch. So they want to have all their reservations

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1: When someone hears the words, "you have cancer," it's one of the darkest moments in their life. Light the night.

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0: now announced they're going to move their corporate offices to a suburb outside of Boston. Panera has an estimated 650 employees working at their Fenton headquarters and have not said how many of those employees will be offered opportunities in the move. St. Louis police are searching for suspects after an apparent ambush on officers during a traffic stop near Thecla Avenue and Riverview Boulevard. That was just after 9 last night. Officers in the 6th District, along with federal agents with the ATF, had stopped a vehicle when another vehicle approached and the occupants opened fire on the officers. Following the gunfire, officers initiated a brief pursuit before the car got ditched and the gunman fled and escaped on foot. The investigation into that ambush continues. No officers were hurt in the shooting. One of the largest liquor distributors in Missouri, Breakthrough Beverage, has reached an agreement with their Teamsters Union working at their 56 warehouses. A new 4-year contract includes a 4% raise for those union workers. That's a look at your headlines. I'm Dan Buck for 97.1 FM Talk, St. Louis Conservative.
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2: The break in the big-time heat and humidity in solid force on this Wednesday. Sunny skies, low humidity, great temperatures for this time of year. 88 for the high. Full moon tonight, clear skies and nice. 68 for the overnight low. Thursday, sunny and great again, 88 degrees. Mix of clouds and sunshine Friday and Saturday with scattered showers and thunderstorms, mid-80. 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Day Murray.
0: Sneaking up on 506, and again, much cooler this morning. We're at 72 degrees. Don't forget, you can take the Mark Cox Morning Show and all the great shows here on 97.1 with you anytime, anywhere you go. 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

0: Good morning to you. We made it to Wednesday. We're happy you're here on the Mark Katz Morning Show. And sounds like I'm screaming, but I think somebody had my headphone volume cranked up. Somebody must be deaf, whoever,
1: Same with me.
0: Dude,
1: I plugged mine in today, and it was like blasting volume. Like,
2: Dan's is louder. When he puts his headphones on and they're sitting there, they're louder than the speakers.
1: They really are.
2: Like, every time I come in here, I turn the music down and it's still loud. And I'm like, oh, it's
0: Dan's. Well, you know, those Reardon people are the last ones in the studio, to my knowledge. So that's got to be somebody on
1: all
0: that
1: those
0: show
1: years of rock and roll, baby. That's right. Their rock and roll have ruined their ears.
0: Well, anyway, I walk in the studio this morning to the news that we're Dan Buck is on the injured reserve. Thank God you made it in.
1: Jeez, man. It was weird. It's the. Back another scorching start to a game last night. It was so nice. We were like experiencing the cool down during the game because it started at 88 degrees, and by the end of the game, it was like 78. Felt like springtime. But I pulled a muscle or something in my back. I got kind of jacked up about the fifth inning. Woo. Had to pull myself out of the game. I was just like, man, it's just not. We won, but it was. I don't know if it's going to be on the IR. I woke up really stiff this morning, so hopefully it'll just loosen up.
0: I could feel it. I went out last night, and I went to a pro Amendment 5 informational meeting held by Americans for Prosperity, and it was eye-opening. It was a pretty packed room over at the Baldwin Point there, the Commons in Baldwin, and it was great to get in and talk to some of the people who have really been working on this since the beginning. And Grover Norquist was there from Americans for Tax Reform in Washington, D.C. So they brought in some heavy hitters. They had one of the legislators who really helped write Amendment 5. They talked a lot about Amendment 4, a little bit about Amendment 2. It was pretty eye-opening. I was glad to see the size of the crowd that showed up, and man, to hear these folks explain this in such a better way than I feel like I've been able to, it gave me hope. I hope that message is getting out. Even as I'm sitting in my office this morning, getting ready for the show, I'm listening to these repeated commercials. I think I had Channel 4 on in my office. No on 5. 5 is rich people and lobbyists are trying to do that. Well, no, they're not. That's not that nobody's getting rich off of cutting your income tax. And if you're buying into that garbage, you're blind to what's going on. Listen, Missouri is not a leader in this. In fact, we're kind of behind the eight ball right now. A lot of other states have done it already, and at least 5 or 6 other states are in the process right now of what we're trying to start in Missouri. So they've already passed the elimination of the income tax, and it's slowly being phased out. Each year over the next 5 or 6 years, their income tax is going to be reduced to 0. And what they're seeing each year is increased statewide revenue. Is that amazing? The income tax is going away, but their revenue's going up. How can that be? Well, I tell you what, it's not. It's not because they're sticking it to old people and retired people. That's not what's happening.
1: Yeah, that's a scary tactic.
0: Their economy is taking off, and people are wanting to relocate. What happened here yesterday? Yeah. Panera Bread Company is relocating to Boston.
1: 650. See ya. Yeah.
0: Yeah.
1: 650 people.
0: Gone. Yeah. Just gone. And now why in the world they would go to Massachusetts, which has a fairly high tax rate?

0: I don't know. But you've got to have policies that are going to be attractive to businesses to make them want to move here. And I understand a long time ago it stopped being the St. Louis Bread Company. I get that. And maybe that's not the greatest example, but you've got to have policies that are pro business, that are pro people, and the point of this is Missouri is we're behind. Let's put it that way. We're right in the middle of the pack. There are other states considering it, but there are already five or six states that have zero tax, and then there are another five or six that are in the process of eliminating it right now. They're going to have like eventually 17 or 18 states in the United States out of the 48 that are going to have zero income tax.
1: Yeah.
0: Why would Missouri not want to be one of those? You're going to be at a competitive disadvantage in that case. And, you're never going to get that in California. You know what the state tax rate is in California is like 12%. Their state income tax is like 12%. In New York, it's 10%.
1: Yeah.
0: 10% of your salary is gone right off the top to pay for the bloated government in California and New York. As a conservative, why wouldn't you want to have more control over that?
1: And people think they can just willy-nilly increase taxes elsewhere. They can't. I mean, the legislature still has to come back to the voters. So if you're fearful of future big new taxes on things, they got to come to you to get those taxes raised again. And I think people do want more responsible government, but you're never going to get more responsible government if you don't take away some of their money. And I hate to say that, but I mean, government will spend every dollar you give them. So why would you not want to hold on to your own income and force them to make some decisions, make some adjustments to budgets, lower the size of government, make it smaller. And I just don't see 5 is the easy one for me. 4, I'm still struggling with the 8-0. I just think that they made a huge mistake there.
0: I don't think they did. After hearing this last night, I'm going to explain that here coming up in a few minutes. They've explained this in a different way that I really think you need to take heart. If you're somebody who's on the fence about Amendment 4,
1: I am on the fence.
0: I'm gonna win you over this morning.
1: Good.
0: So I've got some sound from Grover Norquist. I talked to him last night. I've got some sound clips from him I'm going to use. And one of the state reps, she's actually from the Kansas City area. She's the one that wrote Amendment 2. We haven't talked as much about that. It's about elected assessors. It requires all county assessors to be elected. For some reason, they provided a carve-out for the city of St. Louis. I don't know why. Because maybe it's just a disaster and they've all given up on it. But what it says is, basically, no county in the state of Missouri can appoint its tax assessor. Because you end up with somebody who's in the back pocket of the county executive. And whenever they need new revenue, they just pressure that individual to raise your assessments.
1: Raise your property tax, and you have no way of getting rid of them.
0: Thank you. Yeah. And this way, they're an elected official that has to go back before the people every couple of years and be elected to that position. And if they're jacking taxes up, that's not going to happen. So I'm a yes on 2, by the way, as well. But we'll talk more about that coming up. Right now, let's get to our top stories, please.
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0: Are you waiting on me?
3: I'm waiting on this computer to actually work.
0: Oh, okay. I thought I was going last here.
3: Not going. None of them are playing again.
1: Oh, my.
3: We're having a heck of a morning, Mark.
1: Let's tell you our top stories.
0: Let me start right here, see if this works. We'll see if mine works over here. Mine is kind of, I'm getting the spinning wheel of death.
3: That's exactly what I'm getting.
1: I'll tell you the big news today. Anthony Fauci must see TV today. I'll tell you that.
0: That was one of my bites I had queued up, and also more on the funeral for Lindsey Graham. We'll get to all of that and more right after our national anthem. Oh.

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1: Well, good morning. We look great on the roads at this hour. Really light traffic, so let me mention some road work. 370 today, 9 a.m. until 9 p.m. Crews will have one eastbound lane closed from St. Louis Mills Mall to the 270 ramps. Again, that will be 9 a.m. until 9 p.m. for some ongoing road work. Quiet out there now, though, and that's on both the Missouri and Illinois sides. 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I'm Sue Thomas with traffic on 97.1 FM Talk, St. Louis Conservative.
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3: Talked about what's going on in the industry, and I tell you, it's eye-opening that there are a lot of these men's clinics have popped up all over the place. 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
4: So I think we have a very strong position right now. They know I'm going to do that if they don't make a deal. The bridges are going to be gone.
5: That's the president referring to the fact that the Iranians sent several missiles toward Jordan last night, toward our base over there. And he's like, we're trying to restart talks with them, and here they are throwing missiles at us. None of them landed. We intercepted all of them. But the next thing they're going to do is wake up and have no infrastructure. Bottom line.
6: Yeah.
7: No tribute to Lindsey's work is complete without mentioning that he was a powerful voice for the pro-life movement.
5: John Thune, yesterday, the majority leader in the Senate, talking at Lindsey Graham's funeral, and it was quite an event, and lots of tributes from both sides of the aisle for Lindsey Graham.
8: I mean, these are crazy people, and now they are electing people across our country.
5: Yeah, Fetterman, John Fetterman there, the senator, who just sort of went sideways yesterday on these folks that are
6: socialist crazy.
5: That are crazy.
6: Yeah.
5: And this Abdul Al-Sayed in Michigan, who said he wanted Fetterman's head on a pike.
6: Unbelievable.
5: Within the Democrat Party. And Fetterman's like, I don't know what I did to make this little man mad. He called him a little man. I don't know what I did to make this little man mad. But I'm not taking back my criticism of what they're doing to the Democrat Party. Good for you, John.
9: Representative Caton, what's your argument to people who say, well, if the income tax goes away, those darn legislators are going to raise my taxes? Is it like there's somebody in Jeff City that I don't know about who's chomping at the bit to raise taxes?
10: Not that I'm aware of.
5: All right. That is Carolyn Caton. She is a representative from over on the Kansas City side. Now, she was at this meeting I went to last night, Dan. She was there to show her support. She was actually driving back to KC when the meeting was over last night. She's the one that submitted. She's from Jackson County. She's the one that submitted Amendment 2. Which you'll also be voting on next Tuesday.
6: Which is the assessor
5: issue, because they're asking the entire state to help them. They passed it locally, but the Democrats are challenging it in court because Democrats don't like anything that keeps them from taking more of your money. So they're asking for a statewide amendment that would force and require assessors to be elected only. They could no longer just be appointed. Right now, Jackson County is the only county in the state with an appointed assessor.
6: Yeah, it's just
5: so when they need more money,
6: a pawn for the Democratic Party. Yeah.
5: Assessment.
6: Yeah.
5: So anyway, she was there. So I asked her that question. I'm like, what am I missing here? All right, because the critics of Amendment 5 claim this is just going to take the guardrails off, and people are going to go out and they're going to raise our taxes. They've been dying to raise. We have a super majority of Republicans in Jeff City. Now, I don't think they're all conservative as I am. In fact, I know a lot of them aren't. But they're also not suicidal. They're politicians. And none of them are looking to raise taxes. She confirmed that for me yesterday. She goes, there's no way I'd be in support of this if I thought it was going to cause us to raise taxes. And the Hancock Amendment still applies.

0: lies. If they start bringing in more money than they need for government, that they have to reduce that, or the money has to go back to the people, one of the two. Listen to her explanation.
1: As Republicans, we work hard and tirelessly to lower property taxes, to lower people's taxes overall. I can't imagine anyone thinking in their heart of hearts that truly our goal would be to raise taxes.
2: What about cutting the current budget? I mean, wouldn't that ultimately be the goal, to start to reduce the income tax and then reduce spending?
1: Well, we have cut the budget. I am not actually on the budget committee, but we cut the budget far less than what the governor actually asked us to cut. We still have over $1.5 billion left to cut, and we can't cut enough to save us out of what we're going into with the age increase of the people that we have in our state. So we'll have minimal income coming in, or we should say reduced income coming in. So Amendment 5 is going to help us fix that situation.
0: Yeah. So you see the bigger problem here, right? When you have more people taking than producing, things stop working the way they're supposed to, right? So hear me out here. It's the same way with Social Security. When you have people living longer and more people taking more money out of Social Security and wanting cost of living raises every year and all of that stuff, and you have fewer people in the workforce supporting them, you've got to figure out a way to make that work, right? It's no different with state taxes. Right now, there's a ton of people in the state of Missouri in an aging population who are retiring, right, and are no longer going to be in the workforce. So, and you have a smaller number of people who are in the workforce supporting those people. And as that, the number of people in the workforce shrinks, the state is naturally going to have to look for another way to make up that revenue difference, or they're going to need to cut spending, which is the question I asked her there. And she said they are working on that. Amendment 5 gets us ahead of that curve. That's what you have to, how you have to see this. Eventually, that's going to something else is going to have to go up. And if the income tax stays where it is and sales taxes go up, you're definitely getting hammered on taxes. This is a way to phase this out slowly so that more business comes to Missouri, a rising tide lifts all boats, and then eventually you've got all the tourists, all the people driving up 70 and 44 and 6440 that are visiting Missouri and traveling through are all helping shoulder the burden. That's what's going on in these other states where they've successfully gotten rid of the income tax. I'm going to bring you more from Grover Norquist from Americans for Tax Reform coming up here in a few minutes. I interviewed him last night at this event I went to. Up next, we're going to get to Dan's segment, The Buck Stops Here. Stay tuned. We'll be right back.
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7: Well, for today's signature song, I'm going to give us a little walk down memory lane. Maybe more like Nightmare Highway. The year 2021, when our government locked us down, lied about the numbers, made up things like masks and 6 feet separation, and we can't visit our loved ones in nursing homes. Remember all that?
5: Mm-hmm.
7: And millions of people also made a hero out of this lying, manipulative, ego-driven doctor. Some fools created dances and poems to honor Dr. Fauci. This grown adult even wrote and sang a stupid song, of course, while wearing a mask, about his superhero doctor. Listen to this garbage.

0: like choking on his mask. I mean, that's unbelievably
1: bad. Did he
0: have
1: a mask on when he was singing?
0: Yes, of course he did. Yes. And I'm not even going to share where to find it because I should not put anybody else through that song again.
1: No, you shouldn't. No,
0: that was
1: shouldn't.
0: Just garbage. But it gives you a kind of a brief reminder of how naive and stupid people were back in 2021. And actually, later this morning, maybe we'll get a little... revenge.
1: Yeah,
0: a little revenge against Dr. Fauci as he goes before members of Congress as

0: We all have to relive the horrors and those bold lies and, I mean, just everything that was perpetrated against billions of people around our globe, and most of it ties back to this guy who, of course, the big question I think Rand Paul is going to be going after is still, did he approve the function, number one? Did the
1: gain of function
0: research, yes. Did he approve that? And number two, the lie about the lab versus being at the wet market. Rand Paul yesterday was kind of teeing up that what he wrote in this diary completely conflicts what he said. Hit it, Ethan. This is Rand Paul.
2: You know, one of the biggest items that we found in there was that in January of 2020, he already was acknowledging that the virus didn't originate in the marketplace. For years, the earliest people who got COVID were not associated with the marketplace. The Chinese CDC was saying this in January 2020. He knew it. He told Dear Diary, but to the public, he commissioned this paper called Proximal Origins, and in it, they go on and on saying it's implausible that it came from the lab.
0: Yeah, so that's going to be center stage today. It will be a massive story, I'm sure, in all the news outlets as he goes before Congress, and Rand Paul will be leading that inquiry and congressional hearing. Of course, his immunity, and everybody keeps saying, was it an auto pen? Does that make it legal? Right now, they say that his federal pardon is definitely going to hold up. It is a legal pardon in all respects. However, there is the possibility that today on that stand, because he can't legally take the Fifth. The Supreme Court has ruled he cannot take the Fifth Amendment because he is basically not, he can't be convicted by the people who he's talking to unless he lies and they can catch him in a lie, because that would be perjury. And that would be something they could go get him on, because that would be a new crime that he committed.
1: And then they could hold him in contempt.
0: They could hold him in contempt, but it's also, too, if they catch him in a lie that's big enough, they could also go for the charges based on him lying about something in a congressional hearing. Now, I don't know if that's a felony they could put him away. However, the states do still have a case, because the states are not bound to a federal pardon. The federal pardon is only for federal crimes that he has been committed or has been convicted of or could be convicted of. So he is protected, hopefully today.
3: For some period of time.
0: Yeah, but he can't lie. I mean, the Congress could go after him if they catch him in a bold-faced lie today, which the guy, I don't know if he can breathe without lying. I mean, lied to us for, you know, years on major issues. Billions of people following his lead. And he was just bold-faced lying to people about things like the efficacy of the vaccine, for one.
1: I don't know what you're talking about. I don't remember any of that specifically. Wait a minute.
4: They said it was something like 24 cases in this wet market.
5: This was jumping from an animal to a human in the context of the wet market.
6: The origin was from the Wuhan wet market.
0: Yeah.
1: That's part of it.
0: Yeah, absolutely. And he had evidence. People, doctors coming to him saying, hey, we can't go with that narrative because there's too much evidence. And once they look at the virus itself, they're going to know it's man-made.
1: Yes.
0: Right? And yes. So he stuck to that lie. And to this day, he refuses to admit it. Every other, I mean, the CDC, the NIH, everybody, including China, it says, yeah, it probably got leaked out of our lab somehow. They're saying they didn't release it, but which is
1: they
0: a whole other story.
1: They
0: but
1: right.
0: they do. Right. They have even said this is a man-generated virus. So it's going to be
1: a huge story
0: today, and I'm looking forward to hopefully Rand Paul just annihilating the guy.
1: Yeah.
0: Yeah.
1: Well, I mean, to my knowledge, there's no doubt now. Maybe I've just been listening to Rand Paul for too long, but I take it as fact that the United States was funding gain-of-function research.
0: There's not enough.
1: If not in that lab, at least in some labs.
0: There's no question. And they were doing it through back-channel NGOs and funneling the money in different ways so it wasn't a direct payment from NIH to the gain-of-function. But he knew where that money was going and what
1: wow.
0: it was doing. Yeah.
1: Yeah. It's pretty stunning because, I mean, they're going to get this guy. I thought you would enjoy this, Dan. I queued this one up earlier.
0: And you may recognize the voice here when I play it. Let me find it first. Oh, here it is. Oh, wait a minute. See if you recognize this voice here real quick.
3: It's my pleasure to be with you, Ms. Robinson, and thank you for doing this. It's very important.
7: Golly, you're really like my personal hero right now.
1: Oh, God.
0: Julia Roberts.
1: No.
0: The actress who managed to get her personal hero. Like, when he showed up, she was on a split screen with him, obviously, because they were social distancing. So she was bringing him in on a computer feed, and she was waiting for him to sit down in the chair. And you can hear the audible gasp. It takes her breath away. She's so excited when he finally sits down in the chair. Listen.
7: Rad that we have maybe the coolest man on the planet right now. Wow, and there's the room. This is intense. Does anybody else have a...
3: Hi there.
7: Good morning.
3: Good morning.
7: Oh, this is such a thrill. How are you?
3: Pretty good, I guess. You know, it's a little bit like running on fumes for a couple of months, but...
7: I would imagine this is a thrill for me because you truly have emerged as a personal hero for me, and you've been this true north, I think, for a lot of people, and it's so deeply, deeply appreciated. So
0: this is why you can never, ever trust anybody from Hollywood.
1: That's just deeply troubling is what that is. I mean, that people so were worshiping this guy. Yes. I mean, he gives me the willies. He gave me the willies when he first started the early press conferences where I didn't know much about him. Then as you do research about all the stuff he did with AIDS and the vaccine that he, you know, could have come out with for it, and you know, he didn't want it to happen. I mean, the gay community should absolutely hate this guy after the devastation of what AIDS did to their community, and this guy was in charge of that effort. And it, I mean, there's so many things in this guy's closet. Biden pardoned all of it. Just unbelievable. But Biden was in on it too. We know Obama was in on it. I mean, the lies were not singly Anthony Fauci. We all know he was getting pressure and probably paid. I'd like to know where
0: to make it. Oh yeah, yeah, to
1: again,
0: make it worse than
1: these
0: it was.
1: Are my personal beliefs, not the beliefs of this station. But I think the guy is as crooked as the day is long.
0: Yeah,
1: I mean, crooked to the core.
0: Buck, Clay and Buck, the show.
1: Uh-huh.
0: He said yesterday he should be in jail.
1: He should be in prison.
0: That's what
1: public execution, in my eyes, one of the greatest crimes against humanity ever perpetrated in mankind's history. It's appalling what that man is getting away
8: Fauci
1: with.
8: Yeah, Fauci belongs in prison for the rest of his life, and I'm not over it.
1: I'm not over it either.
0: Just say it. I'm with

0: found 270, and they're saying it's just a little bit north of Doherty Ferry. So I'm starting to see a backup in that area. So if you're traveling there, it looks like it's in the left lane. And look for a slow go back just north of Big Bend. 55 looks good. We are great on the Illinois side. Northbound 21 is pretty slow at Schuessler Road at this hour. It's kind of early for that. And quiet on the bridges if you are headed in from Illinois. I'm Sue Thomas with traffic on 97.1 FM Talk, St. Louis Conservative.
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2: All right, let's have a round of applause for Ethan Bright, who has figured out the technical problem this morning. They've got us back up. I know on our Facebook, my Facebook page now, for sure, in addition to a Rumble and YouTube and X and everything else. So if that's how you get to the show, I just want you to know we've gotten that figured out 50 minutes into the show. It's okay. Somebody changed something that we didn't know about, but Ethan had figured it out. So kudos to Ethan this morning. We appreciate that. All right, let's get to our friend John Mack from Pink Tiger Marketing. He's the guy driving around with my face on a billboard. And he's out in Baldwin or Manchester this morning, right, John? Good morning.
3: Baldwin, yes, sir. I got to say, it's going to be a productive day. Even though I feel like a fit chicken stuffed in an air fryer with all this heat, but I did realize another major opportunity for our moving billboards coming with the elections coming up, you know.
2: Yeah.
3: If you're a campaign manager, a political consultant, or you're running for office yourself and listening to your show, today's words are impulse moment marketing, guys. You know, yard signs, they get ignored. Mailers, they get thrown away. But a moving billboard, it just can't be deleted. It can't be tossed in the trash or easily ignored. It moves with traffic and it stands out. Helps people remember your candidate. Consider us your mega moving yard sign so you can geographically target this bad boy. But I appreciate you giving me the opportunity on your show. I really mean that, and I love pulling your guys' faces around. It's definitely a memorable opportunity, but like we talked about last time, I still want the tarps off one. I know we talked about
2: it. Oh, no, you don't.
4: No, you don't.
2: And Kim is not here this morning, so we can't ask her how she'd feel about that either. Dan might take his tarp off for you this morning.
4: Not doing that. Now, is it just a still face of Mark's picture
2: yes,
4: on the
2: but
4: billboard?
2: You haven't seen it. I'll show
4: I
2: it
4: haven't
2: to you. It's
4: seen
2: awesome.
4: It. Yeah. That's got to be weird for you, man.
3: Anyone that's interested in seeing it, you can go on Mark Cox, the Facebook page. You can see the actual big, beautiful Mark Cox moving billboard. And any political person out there, anyone with a picture, this puts a name with the face, a face with the name, anyone trying to get their political aspirations going, moving billboards, they absolutely work.
2: Yeah, well, you are at the Baldwin Cycles. I've been to that store when I used to live out in Wildwood a number of times. It's right there near Manchester and New Baldwin Road. And John's going to be out there between, what, 6 and 6:30 or so before you change locations if anybody's driving by?
3: That's correct. Yeah, I'll be out here, and I love guys that own Baldwin Cycles. They're awesome people. But, yeah, I'll be at Manchester and New Baldwin Road, and I'll hang out from 6 to 6:30 if anyone's coming out. Last time, we actually had 6 people show up and got their pictures taken in front of the big, beautiful Mark Cox moving billboard. So hopefully we can do the same thing today.
2: John, did you get some of those 97.1 stickers? I know Trisha had some of those for you. Did you get some of those?
3: Yeah, actually I did. So, yes,
2: good.
3: I did. So I'm looking forward to being able to hand out some goodies, and I look forward to anyone showing up. And like I said, moving billboards, they work. If you are a political person or somebody out there trying to get a candidate going, check us out at pinktiger.ai. Anyone that Mark Cox endorses, we would love to hear from you. We'll help do the same thing for you guys.
2: There you go.
4: And is it like an hourly rate, a daily rate, a weekly rate? I mean, can you do short and long campaigns quickly?
3: I can do short. Yeah, I can do short campaigns. The longer the campaign you sign on, this is obviously a repetition type situation. Anyone that understands marketing understands it takes some time. But, yeah, we would do by the hour. That's typically how we do it.
2: Yeah.
3: Or we do by the week or the month. And we can geo-target to any district or any location that your candidate may be.
2: John,
3: we
2: awesome.
3: Especially, yeah,
2: John,
3: I love it.
2: I appreciate you, buddy. I'm against the clock here. Pink Tiger.

0: AI. We'll talk to you soon. Thank you.
1: You're awesome, dude.
0: All right.
1: Thanks, man.
0: Go get your pictures, post them to social media. We'll be back in just a minute.
2: When you're approaching retirement, there are a lot of questions to answer. Do you have enough money to fund your income for life? How should you claim Social Security?

0: Jonathan Sarri in Columbia, South Carolina, where there's another funeral, and then Graham will be laid to rest. Could get testy at the Senate next hour when ex-Trump and Biden co-negotiative advisor Dr. Anthony Fauci will be questioned at a Senate hearing over what he wrote in his private diary about COVID and the response. Republican Senator Roger Marshall tells Fox.
1: He was so drunk with his own fame that he was emotionally conflicted since he funded this virus.
0: Which Dr. Fauci denies and may spar with senators over again. Someone in Florida suddenly filthy rich, winning the Mega Millions, $800 million jackpot. 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
6: 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I'm Dan Buck. It is 6:03 and a much cooler start to our day. 72 degrees in downtown St. Louis. We have some breaking news downtown as a motorcyclist has been killed in an early morning crash shortly before 5 a.m. The accident involves a Metro bus at the corner of 14th and Market Street. Sue will be along shortly to give you the traffic closings related to that accident. Just in time for next week's vote on Prop U, the St. Louis County Government Finance Office released dire budget issues for 2027. On Tuesday, leaders released to the media a projected $40 million shortfall for next year's budget. Their solution? Consider major budget cuts or simply increase online retail sales by a 3.5% tax and raise an additional $70 to $100 million. That Prop U retail tax proposal is on next week's ballot in St. Louis County. Well, they were founded in Kirkwood, Missouri in 1987, St. Louis Bread Company, but now Panera Bread has announced they're moving their corporate headquarters to a suburb of Boston. Panera has an estimated 650 employees working at their Fenton headquarters and have not said how many of those employees will be offered opportunities in the move. And one of the largest liquor distributors in Missouri, Breakthrough Beverage, has finally reached an agreement with the Teamsters Union that work at their 56 warehouses. A new four-year contract includes a 4% raise for the union workers, which ends a three-month strike. In sports, the Cubs scored 7 early. They crushed the Cardinals 10-2. They'll play game 3 of that 4-game Cub-Cardinal series tonight at Busch. The Cardinals have now lost 10 of 13 games since the All-Star break. That's your headlines. I'm Dan Buck for 97.1 FM Talk, St. Louis Conservative.
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8: Well, you heard Dan mention the fatal accident that has closed Market downtown between 15th Street and Tucker. And this the accident itself, as he mentioned, was at 14th and Market and involved a motorcycle and a Metro bus, reportedly fatal. So that stretch of Market will be closed for a couple hours at least. And officials asking that you please just avoid the area. Again, that is Market closed between 15th and Tucker. Now, there's also an accident on northbound 270. And this one is just past Doherty Ferry. It's blocking the left side, and traffic is jammed behind it. Right now, it's back almost to 44. It's a multi-vehicle accident there. Now, other than those two things, we are quiet. So 70 looks good eastbound. No delays on 64. We are quiet on the Illinois side in general. 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I'm Sue Thomas with traffic on 97.1 FM Talk, St. Louis Conservative.
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0: him a few questions. A few
1: doctor to
0: doctor.
1: Questions. Yeah.
0: Yeah. No kidding.
2: Question.
1: Uh-huh.
2: What's going to happen, though? Like, nothing ever happens when this happens. You know, they put all these guys on the stand, and they prove that they lied, and then nothing happens.
1: You know, that's a really good point. I mean, well, number one, we know he's pardoned, right? So a federal offense is going to be hard to find. You can't get him on it, even if it was an auto pen that signed it. The fact is that we just got to get to the truth. Make the man admit that he did some things wrong. And if he's not going to admit it, make him lie on stage, because that isn't covered by a pardon, because any new crimes he commits from now moving forward and lying to Congress would be one of those if they can prove it. So today he's got to come truthful.
3: Remember,
1: and he can't take the Fifth. The Supreme Court said those who receive pardons cannot take the Fifth. They must testify.
3: Remember the movie A Few Good Men?
1: Yeah.
3: Remember the courtroom scene where Tom Cruise starts to goad the colonel to get him to explode. And eventually his ego gets the better of him. And he goes, "You can't handle the truth." Anthony, they might, you know what Rand Paul's strategy is going to be, is to get Anthony Fauci so personally worked up, because his ego is much bigger than the man is. He's a tiny little man. That they're going to try to poke that ego until he says something.
1: Trying to make the elf explode.
3: Basically. His attorney is going to be sitting next to him, holding his hand, trying to calm him down while this is going on. You know that's going to be the goal of all of this.
1: Well, there's so many people wanting to see, as you know, Ethan, you expressed what everybody's feeling. We want to see somebody perp walked on all of the crimes against humanity that we suffered through as a, not just as a nation, but as a global, you know, population. Billions of people were negatively affected by the lies of this guy and the, whatever you want to call it, the cabal, the big pharma, you know, agenda, the WEF, you know, to you know, lower the population, whatever you wanted to call it, you know, it was crimes against humanity on so many levels. And I just think people want to see somebody take a fall here.
3: I would love to see that. But Ethan asks a very good question here.
1: What will happen?
3: What's really going to come out of all of this? I'm a little surprised he's even showing up.
1: Me too.
3: I don't know if I'd want to subject myself to that or not, because he's kind of got to see what's coming.
1: But can you avoid a subpoena of Congress?
3: Well, I mean, you can risk. I mean, Hillary Clinton and Bill finally gave in. I guess you can risk being held in contempt if you don't go. But he's pardoned anyway from everything else. I don't know. Yeah. We'll see what happens. We'll carry some of it live if the opportunity presents itself. The other story we've got going on from overnight is police have a traffic stop, and somebody drives by and opens fire on them. I mean, it's like open season on our police officers right now. These were officers out of the 1st District, I believe.
1: 6th, yeah.
3: Oh, the 6th?
1: Yeah, 6th District, and they were working with the ATF on a, I think it was a weed and seed type program where they were trying to make a drug bust, and while they had stopped one vehicle, another vehicle pulls alongside and opens fires on all of these officers. Luckily, by the grace of God, none of them were hit in the shootout. They did have a short pursuit. They found the car abandoned, and the gunmen, multiple gunmen who were in the car, have fled on foot and got away. So they are still, that investigation is still open. But it sounds like just a blatant police ambush. That wow. they maybe set them up by having one vehicle pulled over while the other vehicle waited, you know, for the cops to get out of their cars, and they tried to kill them as they drove by. It's just vicious.
3: We'll get to more on that. There was somebody played some video yesterday of a fist fight that broke out right down here on basically 12th Street.
1: Okay.
3: Just up the street between here and the Post-Dispatch building. We're at Olive and 12th, and that's down past Washington Avenue. Somewhere between here and Washington Avenue on Tucker.
1: Yeah.
3: There were two men in the middle of the street fist fighting, and I wanted to play the
1: was
3: video.
1: It a road rage or no?
3: No. They were pedestrians,
1: okay.
3: And they were duking it out right in the middle of the street.
1: Wow.
3: And I wanted to play the clip for you that I saw on, I think it was Instagram, but I couldn't because the
1: rap, it's radio and nobody could see it. No,
3: the rap music they were she had audio going along with it, but the rap music she was playing in the background was such a nasty song that you couldn't have bleeped enough of it
1: to

0: played it on the radio. So anyway, that's what's going on in downtown St. Louis these days.
1: Sad, fatal motorcycle accident about 5 a.m. this morning, just a couple blocks from our station.
0: Not too far down
1: Hit by a bus.
0: That's why you always hit your brakes before you even go through a green light in downtown St. Louis at 4 in the morning, because people blow red lights down here like they're not even there. And I don't want to be one of those victims. So I'm always hitting the brakes when I come to a green light, just in case. Right now, Ethan, let's go ahead and get to some of our top stories, please.
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3: I never worked out in male modeling. Call me Senator Shrek, whatever. But this guy is really the Pontiac Platner.
0: Fetterman is talking about this Senate candidate for the Democrats up in Michigan.
1: Yeah, Pontiac,
0: Abdul
1: Michigan.
0: Abdul El Sayed is his name. He's a Democrat Socialist of America. He's a hard lefty. He's apparently, according to Fetterman, president of the pro-Hamas wing of the Democratic Party. And it's unbelievable. Fetterman says, I don't care. I don't know what this little guy's problem is, but bring it.
1: It is absolutely crazy how many people are endorsing that guy, too. Unbelievable.
4: Fauci didn't really believe the stuff that he was saying.
0: Yeah, Britt Hume pointing that out yesterday, that the diaries kind of prove that he was saying one thing, but he thought something else, which means what was motivating him? It had to be more than ego. My guess, it was to try to damage the Trump administration leading up to an election.
5: Taken his advice, the whole country would have been closed down, and much of the country was open because I didn't close it down.
0: There's the president, because, of course, the question is, how do you feel now finding out that this guy thought something completely different in his private writings and was saying something else in the White House press briefing room? That is maddening.
6: St. Louis Bread Company is shipping out to Boston. The company, now better known as Panera, is planning a major move away from the Gateway City.
0: Woo!
6: First Alert 4 has obtained an internal memo outlining the plan to move company headquarters to Massachusetts.
0: There you go.
1: A suburb outside of Boston, and we lose again. I mean,
0: wow. 650? Lost, did you say 650 people?
1: Yeah, 650 people. Last year was Olin Corporation. We had, I think a fuel company left and went to Texas. I mean, we're losing people, and yet we're all worried about, it seems our government leaders are more worried about how they can tax us all more versus trying to address how to improve the business environment in our communities so we can hold our companies here.
0: I was bringing up the Mamdani grocery stores in New York the other day. My daughter's like, how can that work if they're intentionally selling the food for less than it costs? And I'm like, it doesn't work. And the bread company tried this in Clayton. Remember that failed attempt? They opened a store in Clayton.
1: Those were day old, though. Yeah.
0: Well, whatever. But the point was, you could go there and eat, and when
1: make
0: you,
1: a donation.
0: When they rang your bill up, they said, how much can you afford to pay today? You didn't have to pay. And therefore, most people didn't pay. And of course, it failed in pretty short order. People aren't going to pay if you don't make them pay. They were day old
1: bagels too, if I recall.
0: Yeah, whatever. But they were still making sandwiches and stuff. I mean, it wasn't bad food. It's just that people completely will take advantage of that situation. That's why socialism does not work.
1: Yeah.
0: All right. Quick break here. We'll be back with a look at some St. Louis morning brief stories. We got business at the bottom of the hour. Next hour, we're going to talk to Aaron Hedlund, who has been out campaigning in favor of Amendment 5, and he's going to try to answer some of your questions. Go ahead and send them in on the text line or the comment line on social media this morning. We'll be right back.
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7: We have a mess on northbound 270 this morning. Now, there's an accident past Doherty Ferry in the left lanes that has created a jam behind it. Well, then we had an accident south of there, also in the left lanes. So look for some slow-moving traffic between 44 and the accident itself. Once you get to Manchester, things open up and look fine, but we've got a jam that goes back through 44 at 270 at this hour. And downtown, unfortunately, a fatal accident involving a motorcycle and a Metro bus. So Market is closed between Tucker and 15th Street. The accident itself happened at 14th and Market. But crews are asking that you please just avoid that area. They've got accident reconstruction crews on the scene. Now, other than those two major issues, it's quiet this morning. Looking good on 55 through North County. Eastbound 70 is in good shape. And we're okay on the Illinois side as well. 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I'm Sue Thomas with Traffic 97.1 FM Talk, St. Louis Conservative.
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3: It's the time of the show where we dive into a local story or two that goes a little more in-depth than normal. And one of the headlines you're going to read today in the Post and most news outlets talking about a mid-year budget report that came out yesterday for St. Louis County that says they could face a $40 million deficit for the upcoming fiscal year. And we decided to go straight to the source, the budget coordinator for St. Louis County, Chris Gronhauer, who basically told the council that major cuts and possible layoffs are necessary. He joins us live on Good Morning, Chris. How are you this morning?
4: I'm fine. How are you guys?
3: Good, good. Hey, appreciate you joining us kind of on short notice. You were kind of the bearer of bad news yesterday to the council giving that mid-year report. First of all, Mark and I were saying, how do we get to a $40 million budget deficit?
4: Well, that's a 15-year-long journey, which you don't have time to cover, but it's been 15 years in the making. You know, 12 years ago, the budget deficit was $3 million. The first time the council really cut a budget under Steve Stenger, the budget deficit was $18 million, and everyone thought the world was going to end then. And so it's just continuously growing. I mean, you know, everything costs more than it used to.
5: Yeah.
3: You know,
4: no matter what you're in.
3: But Reagan always says, you know, we don't have a revenue problem. We have a spending problem. I mean, the county government has also blossomed significantly in those 15 years.
4: Yeah, no, and that's partially true. I mean, you know, Paul Kreisler, who's the county's budget director, and I have said the same thing to the council for the last 5 years. From a policy perspective, you have two choices or three choices. You have a spending problem, you have a revenue problem, or you have a combination of both.
5: Chris, what is the answer here? I assume that we don't have a balanced budget amendment in St. Louis County.
4: Oh, no. If you want to factor in the deficit, it's considerably larger than $40 million. We outpace revenues by closer to $80 million. We've been using reserves for the last 15 years to balance the budget. So we don't borrow money, so we're not in debt that way, but we borrow the money. The answer to the question is simply this. And it's something I have said in front of the council. You can go back to all my public statements in front of the council for the last 3 years. St. Louis County hasn't raised its property taxes since 1985. Now, people's taxes have gone up, but it's not because St. Louis County has raised their portion of the taxes. But you know what else hasn't changed since 1985? How St. Louis County delivers its services to the people. Yeah. We're running an incredibly inefficient, ineffective model of operation of government. And we have to take – and people say, well, why don't you use the Rams money to buoy the budget? Well, you could for 3 years, and then it's gone, and then you're still in the same boat you are today.
3: Yep.
4: My advice to the council for 3 years is take that Rams money. It's one-time money, should be used for one-time expenses. You should use that to upgrade the platform, right? I call it the platform, how we deliver services to the residents of St. Louis County.
5: Right.
4: On training, processes, and technology, upgrade the platform – make government more responsive, more effective, more efficient.
5: Yeah,
4: because
5: we're bleeding
4: money out in inefficiency every day.
3: Well, and of course, the council's response is, well, just pass Prop U next week, 3.5% local use tax on all online purchases, and everything's going to be fine. Actually, it's $70 to $100 million a year being projected, so they're just going to infuse and have a giant surplus then after, if that would get passed next week, right? And more spending, more spending.
4: Yeah, so here's the reality of that. So my advice to the council on Prop U, if the voters give them that money, do not try to spend it all in 1 year, because in 1 year you're just in the same boat you're in.
3: Yeah, right.
4: So that doesn't solve any problem, right?

0: Now, does the county need the revenue? It does.
1: Yeah.
0: I mean, we're going to, if we don't have it, you're going to have less police. We're likely to have to close a park. We're likely to do less healthcare. We're likely to do less road work. The road work alone, the delayed maintenance on roads in St. Louis County, we have $1 billion with a B, dollars in unfunded road and bridge liabilities that needs to be repaired.
1: Chris,
0: that's $1 billion.
2: I'm out of time, my friend, but we appreciate you giving us an update this morning.
3: Really
2: Thank
3: appreciate
2: you.
3: It. Thanks, Chris.
0: Take care, gentlemen.
2: You bet. Chris Gron Howard with the St. Louis County, and we'll be back in just a minute. Stay tuned.
4: License number GL25000615.
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3: Morning on the roads. One is downtown. This happened in the 4 o'clock hour this morning. An accident, unfortunately reportedly fatal, involving a motorcycle and a Metro bus at 14th and Market. Market remains closed between 15th Street and Tucker, and they are asking that you just avoid that area this morning. Now, the other issue has been a couple of accidents along northbound 270. There was one really close to Doherty Ferry, and it's still there. They've got the left lane and a little bit to the north of there, the right lane blocked. And we had a jam that goes back through about 44. For a while, there was an accident kind of in the middle of the jam. Looks like they may have gotten that one cleared. That is by far the worst of it this morning. Other than that, we are looking good. 44 is in good shape. Now, 21 is slowing at Schuessler this morning. But other than that, we're fine. 70 is in good shape. 64, 40, and we're quiet on the Illinois side. I'm Sue Thomas with traffic. 97.1 FM Talk, St. Louis Conservative.
4: I'm Bill Hemmer, and these are the most impactful moments in American history. In 1887, 20-year-old Ann Sullivan arrived in Tuscumbia, Alabama, with a daunting task ahead of her. It was at the Ivy Green Estate that she was to teach a girl whom others could not reach. Her name, Helen Keller. As an infant, a severe infection robbed Helen of her sight and hearing, leaving her alone in a dark and silent world. For weeks, Anne tried to introduce language to Helen by tracing words, milk, drink, mug, onto Helen's hand. But finally, one word clicked. Anne wrote water on Helen's palm and poured cool water over Helen's hands. In that moment, Helen had the keys to unlock the barrier of language before her and change the way the world approached disabilities in education.
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6: I'm guessing a lot of you moved into your home because you love the neighborhood. You've got a great school district, just a good location, by family and friends. You don't want to give up your low interest rate.

0: St. Louis County since 1985 is they haven't increased the property tax.
1: Yeah.
0: Another thing that hasn't changed since the 1980s is that you haven't had a Republican county executive.
1: A business
0: person. Democrats have been in charge of St. Louis County since the late 80s, and they've run it down the crapper because that's what they do. They grow government, and that's part of the problem. So the solution has to be, somebody once said to me, if you always do what you've always done, you'll always get what you always got. Until they change leadership, nothing's going to change in St. Louis County. You have an opportunity coming up here first in August on Tuesday of next week, and then in November to change that leadership. And I got to tell you, the answer, since Dave Ramsey is not running for St. Louis County executive, the answer is Dennis Hancock. Because Jake Zimmerman is going to be just like Sam Page, and Brian Andrews will be just like Sam Page. They're Democrats. It's ingrained in them. They're there to spend your money, not to save your money. You got to have somebody like Dennis Hancock. Look at what he did at Fenton. You've got to elect him if you want any change in St. Louis County, because the county council is going to keep making the exact same mistakes they've made all along. And Democrats have run the county council and they've run the administration since the late 80s. And that's the problem.
1: And Chris touched on it, that the form of government itself is flawed. We're still trying to run it the way we ran it when it was a smaller. The inefficiencies are rampant in state county government.
0: Why hasn't that been fixed?
1: It hasn't been fixed because no business leader has ever been in that chair. Yeah. Somebody like Dennis, who has run a mayor, he look what he did in Fenton. As the mayor down there, he just completely.
0: With the loss of Chrysler, they faced huge challenges down there, and they overcame it. And that's the kind of person you need to be the county executive in St. Louis County. All right, let's get to Nicole Murray, please. Okay, Nicole, I'm going to take a breath and get off my soapbox. How are you doing?
2: Oh, I just ran out of coffee, so not great.
0: Oh, that's bummer. Come on.
2: I know. What
1: I'd
2: will
1: say
2: I
1: go
2: do?
1: To Panera, but they're leaving St. Louis.
2: Hey,
1: so,
2: Dan. Hey, don't take away my story.
1: Okay, see?
0: Dan,
1: jump the gun.
0: Do not shed a tear for Nicole Murray, because she's a big network news star.
1: Oh, I know.
0: And they deliver her food every morning to her studio.
1: Wow.
2: World's smallest violin. Yeah. Yeah.
1: Oh, wow.
2: That's true.
0: We are not feeling bad for her running short on coffee.
2: Well, excuse sir.
0: Do they bring you iced coffee from 7 Brew?
2: I bring in my own iced coffee. I don't know. Drinking hot coffee when I'm working is tough because it gets cold so fast and then it tastes gross. Like, I'm an iced coffee gal, even when it's like snowing out.
0: We went to Montana on vacation one time, right? Like, Kalispell, Montana, which is in the middle of horse and farm country up by Glacier National Park. We went into a little diner, which is like a country western diner. The men all had their cowboy hats on.
1: You
0: and
1: did
0: all
1: not
0: stuff.
1: Ask for an iced coffee.
0: No, we sit down, and my son is sitting there, and the woman walks over, and everybody's ordering, and my son looks at her and goes, "Do you have iced coffee?" And she just looked at him, and she walked away, and she got a glass full of ice, and she brought it back and sat it down in front of him and poured that hot coffee into that glass. And we all busted a gut because they don't put up with that stuff up in Montana.
2: They don't have iced coffee there?
0: I'm sure they have the
1: somewhere,
0: 7
1: Brew, but not at that cafe.
0: But not at that diner.
1: Yeah.
0: Let's put it that way.
2: Wow.
0: I know.
2: Oh my gosh.
0: What
2: are
0: they,
2: I don't know.
0: Look at all the money they're missing out on. They could charge $7 a cup for that, and people would pay for it.
2: I mean, you're not wrong. Iced coffee in the day, especially one you don't have to make yourself. It's just, it's how you're supposed to start your day.
1: There you go.
0: All right. What's going on, Nicole?
2: Okay. Futures are now mixed ahead of the Fed's interest rate decision later today. Tuesday, the Dow Industrials gained 537, the NASDAQ down 55, the S&P 500 up 15. St. Louis-founded Panera, also known as St. Louis Bread Company, said it will move its headquarters from St. Louis County to the Boston area and open offices there next July. Though Panera will maintain a St. Louis support center, many local and remote team members will be relocated to the new headquarters. The leader of Boeing said the company's defense business is seeing higher demand for missiles and munitions as leadership outlined the company's second quarter earnings to analysts. The Boeing company announced total revenue of $24.6 billion for the second quarter. That is up 8% from the same period last year. The company's St. Louis-based defense, space, and security division also reported a 13% jump in revenue. Ruler Foods said it will close

0: It was on Friday. Spokesperson Amy McCormick said the store's closure is part of a larger company-wide decision to run more efficiently. Workers at the South Grand store have the opportunity to be transferred to a different Ruler Foods location. Teamsters have approved new contracts with Breakthrough Beverage in St. Louis, ending a strike that stretched almost 3 months. In ratifying a new four-year contract, the local 688 contract covers 56 warehouse workers and includes an average wage increase of about 4% over 4 years. Investors are looking ahead to the Federal Reserve's interest rate decision later this afternoon. CME's Fed Watch tool says that Fed traders are pricing in a nearly 70% likelihood that the central bank holds rates steady at the current range of 3.5% to 3.75%. And finally, YouGov data says that Generation Z girls are ditching their bras. This is to prioritize comfort, body positivity, and personal. Oh, forget that. And positive and body positivity. Can't even talk today. Apologies.
1: Wasn't this like a big thing back in the 70s? What goes around comes around, right? They were all ditching the bras back in the 70s, and now they're doing it again.
0: Definitely resurfacing. I've seen my sisters do it. I've seen my sister's friends do it. It's all over the place.
2: Here in St. Louis, they go tarps off, too, at baseball games. The guys take their shirts off entirely.
0: That's not the same thing.
2: Oh, I know.
1: Well, but if they're doing the same trend and do that, now that's going to get some TV ratings. I'm just pointing that out.
2: I'm telling you.
1: I don't know if that's going to happen.
2: I think that Mark Cox billboard with, you guys tarps off would be really big.
1: That's funny.
0: Oh, here we go.
1: No, we don't.
0: It's only Wednesday, folks. Keep it down.
1: Nicole, you have a great week. We'll talk to you Friday.
0: Thank you so much.
1: All right.
2: Enjoy that iced coffee.
1: Absolutely. Mm-hmm. Yeah, our friend John Mack was on earlier if you missed the end of the last hour, and he's out driving around with the billboard, the Mark Cox Morning Show billboard. He was in Manchester near Baldwin Cycles earlier there near Manchester and New Baldwin Road. And if you spot him pulled over somewhere, you can stop and take a picture with the billboard, post it to your social media, tag us in it if you don't mind, and he's got some station goodies that he's giving away, too. Last time he was parked in the Schnucks parking lot there at Lindbergh and 40, and within a half hour, six or seven people, I guess, were on their morning commute, pulled off the interstate and pulled in there to get a picture with the billboard.
2: We should load them up with a bunch of iced coffees.
1: Shouldn't we?
2: Save free coffee. You see the billboard? Swing by. He's got a coffee for you.
1: I do not understand that. My daughter says to me, but Daddy, she said, they've got this, I'm part of their club, and for every six coffees I buy, I get one for free. I'm like,
2: think all the money you're saving.
1: So you paid $42 for the first six coffees, and they're giving you a free cup of coffee. That's pretty generous of them.
2: Are iced coffees like $7?
1: Six? I think
2: so. Oh, my gosh. I personally have not bought one. I can't do it.
1: However, my money has been used to buy them, obviously.
2: Oh, yeah.
1: But I would assume they're $5 or $7 somewhere in there, right?
2: That's just crazy.
1: I mean, Starbucks is charging a lot for a hot cup of coffee.
2: Yeah.
1: If you're getting a latte or something.
2: And that ice can really run the tab up. I mean, it costs.
1: Yeah, I'm telling you. Yeah. What would you do? I'd have to ask all these libs at Starbucks. You keep calling for no ice. How would you serve iced coffee if you have no ice?
2: I guess they think they'll get more beverage if they go.
1: They want to ban ice. It's just crazy. They want to ban ice.
2: Oh, see, I didn't catch on. Sorry about that.
1: Yeah, I got you. Uh-huh. In other news coming up in just a couple of minutes, next hour, Aaron Hedlund is going to be in here. I mentioned he's going to be talking about some of the questions. There's still people out there, conservatives, who don't want to cut taxes. I'm talking to you people. Aaron Hedlund's going to be on here at 7:35 this morning. We're going to talk about Amendment 5, and we're going to get to the truth of it because there are a whole lot of lies floating around by these people who don't, and many of them are bureaucrats who don't want to give up control of your paycheck. And you need to wake up to this. This may be a once in a 10-year chance for us to get rid of the income tax in the state of Missouri, and there is a lot of great arguments to do it, and we'll talk to Aaron about that at 7:35. We'll be right back.
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4: Good news for northbound 270 drivers. Crews have moved the accident from the left lane, northbound 270 past Doherty Ferry, off to what is kind of the right shoulder. So traffic was jammed all the way back through 44. It's now kind of back through just south of Gravois, but things should improve a bit. now that it is on the shoulder. Eastbound 70 still in good shape. 64 looks good from out west into downtown. There's a little bit of volume westbound on the Poplar Street Bridge, not too terrible. But Market Street downtown remains closed between 15th and Tucker due to a reportedly fatal accident from the 4 o'clock hour this morning involving a motorcycle and a Metro bus. Please avoid markets in that area. 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
5: Hell is going on?
6: In other news,
7: millions of people's hearts were broken last night as they were dreaming of their big lucky Mega Millions ticket, and it didn't happen, except for one guy. One guy won the $800 million jackpot. That's the largest of the year so far. 10th largest in game history for Mega Millions. The guy's from Florida, and he's not come forward yet, but he's lining up the lawyers and the accountants and everybody to
8: smart,
7: help him count
8: his
7: money.
8: If he knows yet, he may not know yet, right?
7: Man, can you imagine?
8: Oh, I often gosh. Buy a ticket and then I just don't bother to check it.
7: Well, so. You know what's funny is if you won once, would you ever buy a ticket again? Apparently, a guy in Ohio wins $1 million purse. He ended up taking the lump sum, $500,000, instead of taking the $40,000 over 25 years.
8: Yeah.
7: Anyway, just after he got his lump sum payment, he thought, you know, just for fun, I ought to go buy another ticket.
8: Won another million?
7: He didn't win another million, but he won a one-time $25,000 on the ticket.
8: Nice.
7: So, I mean, that guy.
8: Lightning strikes.
7: I want that guy to go to the casino with me and just touch the cards before we start.
8: Yeah. I'm with you on that. Yeah. So, by the way, Powerball is still up there in case you're still playing. It's $663 million. They're going to draw on that one again tonight. I know Sue Thomas never doesn't play in that
9: she's got her tickets.
8: Sandbox. But
10: no, I do not. I have all the money that everybody has put into it.
8: Yeah.
10: That I have not lost.
8: There you go. Yep. $663 million. They'll draw that one tonight in case you're interested. Hey, did you see the video of that kid saving the 10-year-old, the lifeguard?
7: What amazing footage.
10: Wow.
8: President Trump is going to call him and maybe the victim to the White House and give this kid some sort of a civilian award.
7: Explain to people what you're talking about if they haven't seen it. It is the most wicked waves and turbulent water I've ever seen.
8: Happened in California. First of all, moms and dads out there, don't let your 10-year-olds play in water like that to begin with. But this kid somehow got sucked out into this huge, scary-looking surf. And this lifeguard, who was 16 years old, brand new on the job, jumped in. When he got a hold of this kid, he put a death grip on him and didn't let go.
7: And they're getting wiped out.
8: Every time their head would pop up out of the surf, they'd get pounded with another huge wave, and you just thought for sure they're not going to come back up again, and then their heads would pop up, and then they'd get pounded again, and finally somebody ran down and tried to help them and get them pulled out of the water.
7: They got pounded.
8: It was amazing.
7: Yeah, it's about a two-minute video. It's remarkable. If you've not seen this just brave 16-year-old kid, he wouldn't let go. He would not let go of that little kid. It was amazing.
8: Ryder Williams is the 16-year-old's name. His family said they're trying to shield him from national attention. Good luck with that. And apparently he was back in action on Tuesday. This happened on Monday. Tuesday, he was back at his post. And now the president's going to call him to D.C.
7: That's awesome. Yeah. That's cool. Hey, all you socialists, pay attention to what's going on in Cuba right now. They not only do they not have any oil because we've kind of boycotted that because of all of their horrific dealings that they've been doing and some of the human rights issues.

0: that they have against their people. Well, you know those iconic vintage cars that always used to drive the streets? They'd have all the great 57 Chevys and all that stuff. Well, they're all parked. In fact, all the buses are parked. All of the delivery trucks are parked because they got no fuel, right? So nobody's getting around. Well, China got involved, and they have now selling these three-wheelers that are solar-powered, and that's how the whole damn country is getting around
1: right now. In Cuba.
0: Yes, so these little, like, electric tricycles, and people are loading. You ought to see some of the delivery vehicles. They're loading them up on the tops, on the backs, things falling off the back of them. They say they cost $2,000 to $4,000. 98% of people cannot afford to buy one of these vehicles.
1: In Cuba.
0: Oh, yeah. Because their income is so horrific that they can't even afford to buy one of these.
1: Can we just ship AOC and a few others down there? Let them live there for a year.
0: Yeah.
1: See what it's really like.
0: Yeah. You want to find out what it's like? Just go 150 miles off the coast of Florida and get a little taste of how socialism is. The only way people can get around is on electric tricycles, and most people can't even afford to buy them.
1: Do you see the joke this professor played on his students to see if any of them were cheating? He snuck extra text into the final exam prompt so that if anybody block copied it and put it into AI, it wouldn't see the white ink.
0: Ooh.
1: And 32 out of his 35 students, he found out, had used artificial intelligence to complete their final, and he failed them.
0: Good for him. Wow.
1: He failed them. Yeah. Well. And he's like, at some point you've got to make the point that you're not learning anything if you're letting AI do it for you.
0: Yeah. Kudos to the three who did it right.
1: Yeah. No kidding. Yeah. No kidding. That's good. All right. Coming up, we're going to talk to Derek Morgan from the Heritage Foundation. Plus, Aaron Hedlund is going to join us to tell you and answer your questions about Amendment 5.
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2: COVID controversy at the Capitol. I'm Dave Anthony, Fox News. Dr. Anthony Fauci will be at a Senate hearing this hour. Fox's Chad Pergram is there.
3: He's going to be asked questions about his diaries, the start of the pandemic, what started it, did it come from the lab, did it come from a bat, questions about the pandemic. And also, if you look at some of these diary entries, whether or not he was more focused on trying to get attention for himself compared to trying to address the pandemic.
2: Fauci's private diary has been made public ahead of the hearing by the Republican senator who has sparred with the doctor at hearing in the past.
3: Rand Paul said that he just wants the truth. He said so long as he says what's the truth, that's fine. But he says if he says something new here and something that is contradictory or he doesn't tell the truth, keep in mind that that is not handled by that pardon extended by former President Biden.
2: Last night, the Senate gave initial approval to a Russia and Iran sanctions bill named for late Senator Lindsey Graham, who'd been pushing it. Ukraine's President Volodymyr Zelensky was at the Senate for that vote and tells Fox's Hannity,
4: "We want to stop this war."
2: Zelensky and Israel's Prime Minister Benjamin Netanyahu also attended Graham's funeral at Washington's National Cathedral. The late senator will be laid to rest today after another funeral in South Carolina. And Zelensky and Netanyahu also met with President Trump. And the Israeli leader also tells Fox's Hannity it was a great discussion.
5: "We don't want to see this fanatic regime in Tehran have nuclear weapons to threaten every American and to threaten the peace of the world and to threaten the existence of Israel. So we have a common goal."
2: This as fighting flares back up.
6: U.S. Central Command says Iran launched ballistic missiles in an attack on American forces, but all were intercepted. The Iranians confirm attacking a U.S. military base in Jordan. American forces have also worked with Saudi Arabia to strike sites in Iraq used by Iran-backed militias.
2: That's Fox's Jonathan Savage. Oil prices surging back up more than 4%. 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
11: 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I'm Dan Buck. It is 7:03. We've got a nice, cool 70 degrees to start your Wednesday morning. Some breaking news downtown. A motorcyclist was killed in an early morning crash shortly before 5 o'clock. That accident involved a Metro bus at the corner of 14th and Market. Sue will have all the traffic closing details shortly. Just in time for next week's vote on Prop U, the St. Louis County Government Finance Office released dire budget projections for 2027. On Tuesday, leaders released to the media a projected $40 million shortfall for next year. Their solution? Consider major budget cuts that could include staffing layoffs or simply increase online retail sales taxes by 3.5%. Projected, that would raise an additional $70 to $100 million a year. Prop U retail tax proposal goes on the ballot next Tuesday. They were founded in Kirkwood, Missouri in 1987 as St. Louis Bread Company, but Panera Bread has announced they will move their corporate offices to a suburb of Boston. Panera has an estimated 650 employees who work at their Fenton headquarters. No news yet on whether those employees will be offered opportunities in that move. One of the largest liquor distributors in Missouri, Breakthrough Beverage, finally reached an agreement

0: with the Teamsters Union that work at their 56 warehouses. A new four-year contract includes a 4% raise for the union workers, and that ends a three-month strike. In sports, the Cubs scored 7 early runs. They cruised to a 10-2 win over the Cardinals, who have now lost 10 of 13 games since the All-Star break. Game 3 of that 4-game Cub-Cardinal series is tonight at Busch. That's your headlines. I'm Dan Buck for 97.1 FM Talk, St. Louis Conservative.
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2: Well, we've had some issues on the roads this morning. You heard Dan mention, of course, the fatal accident involving a motorcycle and a Metro bus at 14th and Market earlier. And what they had closed was Market between 15th Street and Tucker. My map now not showing that it is still closed, so we will have to double check there. But avoiding that area is the best plan this morning. That would be Market between 15th and Tucker. Then there was a couple accidents along northbound 270. Now, they've been cleared, but we're left with some slow-moving traffic between Gravoy and just past Doherty Ferry. 70 eastbound is not bad this morning. There was some moderate volume around 141, and then it opens up. 6440 is still in great shape. On the Illinois side, we are quiet on the bridges, but 64 westbound is a little bit slow. Right at the 70 split, and let's see, Route 15 this morning is slowing too as you approach 88th Street. There's a report of an accident over there. 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The Diamond Shop, making St. Louis sparkle for over 100 years. I'm Sue Thomas with Traffic, 97.1 FM Talk, St. Louis Conservative.
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3: The break in the big-time heat and humidity in solid force on this Wednesday. Sunny skies, low humidity, great temperatures for this time of year. 88 for the high. Full moon tonight. Clear skies and nice. 68 for the overnight low. Thursday, sunny and great again. 88 degrees. Mix of clouds and sunshine Friday and Saturday with scattered showers and thunderstorms. Mid-80. 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Chief Meteorologist. Dave Murray.
0: Thanks, Dave. 71 degrees at 7:06. 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
2: All right, somebody check me. Is this a Monday? It is Wednesday the last time I looked, right?
3: It is a Wednesday.
2: We have had some technical issues with the live stream feeds this morning. We apologize for that. Poor Ethan has been scrambling around
3: here
2: trying to
3: get it fixed. He's done a heck of a job getting
2: his
3: back up and running. Yeah.
2: Thank goodness he's bright.
3: Yeah, he is bright.
2: Yeah, that's true.
3: Very bright.
2: Ethan bright, in fact. Thank you. We appreciate that. But I'll be here all week. Also, some people are complaining on the text line, 314-241-9797. Not that people complaining on the text line is anything new, but this morning they're complaining that they're having some reception problems with our signal. And I got to tell you, I'm pretty proud of our signal. We have got one of the strongest FM signals in the St. Louis market, hands down.
3: Yeah,
2: you can pick us up almost to Jonesburg if you're going west, way up north. How far north
3: did
2: you say?
3: I was listening all the way to Litchfield, almost north of Litchfield.
2: So you've listened in Litchfield. I've picked us up almost all the way to Mount Vernon. I know they pick us up down in Bon Terre and Iron County and those areas. We have a strong signal. But there are a couple of spots where, some spots in South City and a couple others. I don't know what's going on this morning exactly, but we will look into that. I apologize. We'll get our crack engineering team on it and figure out what's going on there for sure. But hopefully the socials are all fixed. And if you're watching on the Window World webcam, simply the best for less. We appreciate that. And we got that fixed.
3: You said on the socials. I thought you were going to say the socialists are after us trying to.
2: That's possible.
3: Yeah, they're trying to get rid of our signal.
2: They do. They are not happy with anybody that doesn't share their worldview. In fact, they threatened to put John Fetterman's head on a spike, and they're in his own party.
3: Yeah.
2: So this is a kind of violent, rhetoric
3: going after a Democratic senator because he's calling them out for their socialist views, saying they're going to destroy the Democratic Party. Good for John Fetterman too to stand his ground, and I'm sure it's going to sell well in his district, because I don't think that the common working people, many hardworking people, don't want socialism because they know what it means. It means more of your money going to the government and the government running every aspect of your life.
2: They don't care.
3: If you want that, just imagine the DMV running every part of your life. I mean, the DMV is a microcosm of how poorly the government can run things.
2: People largely frustrated with their own lack of success, so they want the government to give them something they didn't achieve for themselves. That's my summation of most of these people who call themselves socialists. By the way, we're watching a few moments ago, the man, the midget, Anthony Fauci, just walked into the hearing room where his Senate hearing is going to start in about 20 minutes Central Time. So around 7:30, you know what they do there. They make opening statements, like the chairman and the sub-chairman make opening statements, and then the person gets to make an opening statement, and then finally the questions start getting asked. So at some point we're hoping to dip into this because it should make for some pretty good audio. We will we'll get to that when it happens. I'm sure Rand Paul questioning is going to be what everyone's looking forward to.
3: Why every time I see his face, I think of like that evil little rat in one of those shows. That's what he doesn't he look like a rat? He's got the big ears and he's got the snout that kind of comes out.
2: I
3: and the dark eyes. I'm like, oh, I'm
2: telling you, offended by that. Dan,
3: yeah, are
2: you? You would describe that gentleman that way. I mean,
3: evil little elf rat, whatever you want to call him.
2: You've got people like for example, a Pretty Woman. Who are actually rather taken with him.
3: Oh, this is disgusting.
4: It's my pleasure to be with you, Ms. Robinson, and thank you for doing this. It's very important.
5: Golly, you're really like my personal hero right now.
3: I have lost all respect for her, too. I mean, just, yeah.
2: Whatever you might have had, just always expect somebody in liberal Hollywood is going to ruin
3: what you
2: your
3: thought
2: impression
3: of them
2: when they open their trap. Alan Richson this week. Like, I love

0: that guy in Reacher, the actor in Reacher. I've always liked that series, and now I don't think I'm going to be able to watch it anymore because he's such a jerk. He went on some podcast and talked about, you know, counting down the minutes till Trump's out of office and blah, blah, blah, blah. I'm like, they should have just kept your big, dumb trap shut. And then I might have still been able to watch your TV show. That's a shame. I read the books. I've really, really kind of enjoyed it up until now. All right. Somebody's in Mexico, Missouri, and it is still clear on their radio. So thank you.
1: Well, there you
0: that.
1: Go. Mexico. Wow. The that's north is, of like Colombia.
0: Yeah.
1: That's a great signal.
0: That's strong, baby. We're strong.
1: Yeah.
0: St. Louis strong. You bet. That's what we are. All right. Let's go ahead and get to our top stories, Ethan, please.
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3: A new report came out, and what we know right now is the Republican National Committee has about $130 million in cash on hand. Democrats, on the other hand, are $2 million underwater. They've even been asking vendors to delay sending their bills until after the midterms.
0: Wow. How about that? That's Caitlin Collins having to admit that to Andy Beshear, the would-be presidential candidate for the Democrats, current governor of Kentucky. He's like, but... other groups still have money they're going to spend on the election. The Democrats are broke. The DNC is broke. That can't be good.
1: Because the NGOs are no longer funneling money through USAID to act blue. Right.
0: Yep.
4: We had just allowed Donald Trump, who is an existential threat to this country, to come in part because voters' perception of America's open borders under the previous administration.
0: That is a representative named Angie Craig who called Donald Trump an existential threat to America. The violent rhetoric continues on the part of these lefties who, when they don't get what they want, they revert to violence.
5: They said it was something like 24 cases in this wet market.
6: This was jumping from an animal to a human in the context of the wet market.
7: The origin was from the Wuhan wet market.
0: Yep, there you have it. That is a little montage of what Fauci put us through when he was lying about the wet market, even though he knew in his diary he was admitting it didn't come from a wet market. He knew exactly that this thing was lab-grown, but he lied to the American people, and Rand Paul is just about to fillet him over that in the United States Senate in the next half hour or so.
8: For more than 30 years, nothing of consequence happened in this Capitol without Lindsey Graham knowing about it. Nothing of significance happened anywhere in the world without Lindsey Graham having a view on it. And no bill became law in the most exceptional republic in human history without Lindsey Graham having a say in it.
0: Yeah, so the president, as part of his eulogy yesterday, a lot of touching comments, not only from the president, from Lindsey Graham's niece. I thought she did a nice job eulogizing her uncle, and a lot of both sides of the aisle, you know, liked him a lot. In fact, I heard one guy yesterday talking about Mark McKinnon is the guy's name. He told a story I'd never heard before, but, you know, I'm not surprised about this because I didn't agree with Lindsey Graham on everything. One thing we didn't agree on was the Gang of Eight, the amnesty bill that he was working on with McCain and Lieberman and that bunch. He was good friends with them. And apparently, when McCain was running for president, Lindsey Graham was pressuring him to pick Joe Lieberman as his vice presidential candidate.
1: What? Wow.
0: I mean, I know they wanted a bipartisan.
1: No, he was independent.
0: Well, he was a Democrat.
1: Yeah, he was.
0: He was a Democrat.
1: Right.
0: And that just, I don't know. That's another thing I would have disagreed pretty strongly with Lindsey Graham on. But that's beside the point. There were lots of stories told about him yesterday.
1: I saw John Thune doing his speech, and the whole time he's talking, I kept thinking, you really want to honor him? You really want to honor his memory? Get the goddamn SAVE Act approved.
0: Thank you.
1: Because that was something he was extremely passionate about. And for John Thune to sit up there and say all these accolades about him and ignore the fact that he's completely, completely dropped the ball on getting the SAVE Act approved is it was just, I don't know, I can't even see John Thune right now without just getting sick.
0: Yep, I'm with you. What Dan said.
1: Yeah.
0: Coming up, we're going to talk to our friend Derek Morgan from Heritage. There's a new campaign out aimed toward the midterms, warning about socialism. It's about time. We're going to talk about that when we come back.
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9: We've got some volume on northbound 270 this morning, approaching Gravois up through Doherty Ferry. 70 eastbound still looks good. Wright City into downtown, 40 is in good shape. 55 looks good. Now, there is a slow go on northbound Highway 21 this morning, mainly headed for Kennerly Road, just at a traffic light there. And on the Illinois side, we are pretty busy, 64 westbound at the 55-70 split. And there is an accident reported on Route 15 just past 13, if that helps. And it really has caused a delay. It's before you get to Bush Boulevard. And it's a slow go that goes back through 13 this morning. Other than that, it's okay. Now, we had an earlier fatal accident involving a motorcycle and a Metro bus, 14th at Tucker, and they closed down Market. I'm sorry, 14th at Market, and they closed down the road for a while. Avoiding that area is still not a bad idea. This report brought to you by McKelvey Homes. I'm Sue Thomas with Traffic, 97.1 FM Talk, St. Louis Conservative.
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3: Registered lobbyist Mike Deering is not the kind of guy you want in the state senate.
4: Did you say he was a registered lobbyist?
3: Sure did. When conservatives like

0: We saw it coming.
1: 2 in 3 Democrats have a favorable view of socialism.
0: For 250 years, America has stood for freedom against socialism.
2: Tear down this wall.
0: Against communism. But now, the enemy isn't just at the gate. They're in the House.
3: Last night, 9 out of 10 Democratic primaries here in New York City were won by socialists.
4: Wow. How about that? That's a new ad that's being put out by Senate Republicans heading into the fall. And man, not a minute too soon. We got Derek Morgan with us this morning, Executive VP at the Heritage Foundation. And Derek, I'm happy to see that ad. I would like to have seen it a couple of weeks ago, I think.
5: Yeah, Mark. I mean, this is really alarming. We're seeing it across the country in all kinds of districts. It tends to be the very left-wing ones, but there's some, you know, the Senatorial Committee is looking at places like even Michigan. And of course, Michigan has, you know, some liberal elements, but it's not thought of as a California or a New York, for crying out loud. But this guy who looks like he might win, Abdul al-Sayed, is, you know, far left socialist. He's a Democratic socialist guy. And it's good to see him hitting with some strong punches.
4: Yeah, I was glad to see that, too. The Syed guy, I've got a bite from John Fetterman this morning. Apparently, this Syed guy attacked him personally and threatened to put his head on a spike. I mean, the internal battle within the Democrat Party over this issue is shocking. I mean, when I see these people and I hear them speak, my thought is, where have they been? Have they paid zero attention to history?
5: Yeah, it's disturbing, no doubt. And, you know, the other thing, too, is the Democratic Socialists of America, they've said before, they still say it publicly recently, even on their website, they've talked about wanting to essentially overthrow the government of the United States and that they want to use the Democratic Party for now as a vessel to do that. Where are the patriotic Democrats standing up and saying, no, we won't let this happen?
4: Well, hopefully it shows up at the ballot box. I mean, honestly, they're going to get a few victories because they're in deep blue seats, the ones that won their primary. But that's not going to fly in a general election. And you can tell Democrats here in St. Louis are worried about it because we've got Cori Bush running for reelection, endorsed by the Democratic Socialists of America, the St. Louis chapter, the national chapter. All the unions are backing her. All of the, you know, pro-Hamas wing of the Democrat Party is backing her against Wesley Bell, who himself came out of the Ferguson protests here and was quite the radical until he got elected as county prosecutor. And then he kind of turned it around a little bit. And, I mean, he's not great, but he's certainly a better option than her.
6: Cori Bush,
4: Democrats here are pretty nervous right now.
5: Well, they ought to be. The far left is well-funded and well-organized, and they're getting an assist with some public financing schemes, too. I don't know if you followed this story from the last week or so, but in New York City, the federal or the city coffers are used to match donations, small dollar donations. So you have these publicly financed campaigns. And the Democratic Socialists are very, very well organized. They get the small dollar donors organized. And it's a threat from within, and it's one that we have to fight back on hard.
6: Derek, on a kind of separate note, but also somewhat related, because we do know that the Muslims and the Socialists, for some reason, are aligned with one another, even though we know they can't even coexist at some point. But these violence that we're seeing around the globe, you had the three women attacked in Paris by the knife-wielding guy. We had the stabbing most recently in New York City. We've seen the hate crime in Germany that just occurred at the Gay Pride Parade. What I mean, it's this kind of rhetoric that is leading to these kinds of actions. It's like what they said about Fetterman, the gentleman from Pontiac, Michigan, going after his own. Is violence part of this agenda?

0: agenda to you know, continue the violent rhetoric which leads to violent acts?
1: Well, I certainly hope not, but what other conclusion can one draw at this point? I mean, it almost makes me want to point out to them, you know, what's their answer to this? Is it knife control? You know, we can't have kitchen knives anymore. No, of course not. We have people here, one in New York City. The guy was yelling, Allahu Akbar. I mean, they said they're still searching for a motive, but, you know, that might be a bit of a clue. Then in Paris, you had this guy attacked the three women with two kitchen knives, and he says, it's Allah who commanded me. So, you know, a head scratcher there a little bit. Are these people clinically crazy, or is it part of a determined attack? You know, what matters is you've got people dead on the street. We've got to get our own house in order. This is why President Trump is absolutely right to heavily restrict immigration from, you know, particularly from Muslim countries until we can figure out what's going on and we can get our own house in order.
2: So we know who's on our side. I think that is I think that's not only reasonable. I think that's going to win over a lot of people who have maybe not viewed it that way before as a threat. Derek Morgan, always great having you on, my friend. Thank you.
1: Great to be with you, Mark.
2: You bet. Absolutely. DailySignal.com, Heritage.org. You can go and read more about some of the coverage of these events. And that new ad, I'm going to post that Senate Republican ad up on the Facebook page here as soon as we get into the commercial break. You got to watch this thing. It's about a minute and a half long, but it's great. Share it with your friends, please. Coming up, Aaron Hedlund talking about Amendment 5 and answering some of the hard questions even conservatives are asking about it when we come back.
3: Bill, you're an old politician.
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3: But it's pockets between 21 and Manchester. 70 eastbound still looks good. 64 eastbound, a little bit slow at Big Bend, with westbound lining up headed for 170. On the Illinois side, 64 westbound is slowing right at 5570. It's just busy in that intersection. And there's a little bit of volume westbound on the Poplar Street Bridge. 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
4: All right, another great event. 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This is amazing. I mean, some of the vehicles they bring out there from the car club is just they're cars you're not going to see anywhere else, and they're in beautiful shape. 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

0: to spend your money on. You will see on the bottom of your receipt exactly what taxes you paid for. So if you choose not to pay for, let's say, a $150 massage, which I doubt many seniors are paying, correct? Right. Usually the people that have the extra money in their pockets are the ones that are paying for those types of services. They will see an increase, whereas it will not be so for the seniors and on fixed income. I would not sleep at night if I were to raise taxes for people that are on fixed income or are elderly. It's just, we are not going to let that happen.
1: Yep. That is State Representative Carolyn Caton, who was at an event I attended last night, explaining more about Amendment 5 and Amendment 4. We've got Dr. Aaron Hedlund on the line with us this morning. He has been working on this this reduction in taxes for a while now. He's also presidentially appointed member of the White House Council of Economic Advisors. Dr. Hedlund, welcome back. How are you?
2: Thanks for having me on. I'm doing great.
1: Absolutely. It's good. So I talked to Carolyn Caton last night. She's a state rep from the Kansas City area. She was in town. Ben Keithley was there. A lot of the folks who are in support of Amendment 5. Explain to people in your words why you think it's so important that Missouri join the growing list of states with either less or zero income tax.
2: It's a super important issue, and it comes down to this. Missouri's government has been growing, and its economy has not. And Amendment 5 flips that script because it imposes revenue growth limits on the government, and the savings from that it gives back to taxpayers in the form of lower income taxes. And at the local level, it also reduces local sales tax rates and property taxes. So for the average Missourian, we're looking at probably $3,000 coming out ahead in terms of, you know, their own economic kind of purchasing power. And it's good for workers. It's good for seniors. The reality is over the past 25 years, Missouri has been in the bottom 10 among states when it comes to economic growth. And that means workers' paychecks are smaller in Missouri compared to other states. And the leading states are places like Tennessee, Texas, Florida. You know, St. Louis a century ago was the fourth biggest city in the country. Now it's outside the top 20. Dallas and Houston are competing for top four. Nashville's in the top 10 fastest growing. So we want to join them so that people can be more prosperous.
1: Yeah, I mean, I get a lot of hate on social media for my support of this, in some cases from conservatives who argue, hey, I'm retired. I paid my income taxes for years. I'm now retired. Where I see this going is that if sales taxes go up, that's going to cost me more, and that seems to be their primary objection to this.
2: Yeah, I mean, the opposition campaign, I got to hand it to them, they've been very effective in spinning lies that, unfortunately, some people are believing. And one of those is regarding sales tax rates. Amendment 5 doesn't change anything about sales tax rates or the ability of the legislature to alter them. In fact, the legislature already has the full power to raise sales tax rates. So anytime people talk about higher sales taxes on groceries or any of the things that are currently taxed, Amendment 5 doesn't even touch that. The only sales tax component that's even in Amendment 5 is that it takes us back to the rules that were in place in 2015 and before that for decades, really, where there was the ability to adjust the sales tax base as the economy changes. Right now, it's frozen in time, so established industries have the full load on them, while any new industries that come out can't be. So, for example, we tax manufacturing companies and places that build things, but then AI cannot be taxed. The key thing with Amendment 5 when it comes to the sales tax is that at the local level, when you're paying sales tax on groceries, when you're paying sales tax on a number of other necessities, those rates have to roll back, meaning go down at the local level. And that's something that's not been emphasized enough.
3: Well, and if you just do some simple math, and I kind of did it for my household, let's say for round numbers of $100,000 income for a household, if you get your 4.7% state reduction of income, that's $4,700 back in your pocket. You could raise my sales tax 3-4% and come nowhere near paying that much money back in annual sales tax. So, and they're not going to raise it 4%, let's be honest, right? If there was a raise, it'd be 2, maybe 3% maximum. Even at that rate, at 3% is like $900 a year if you spend 30% of your income on retail goods. So the math just doesn't equate for me. I want to make the choices with my money and not

0: give it away to the government. And that's what this really boils down to, is giving some freedom back and putting the economy back in the hands of the consumer instead of having my income go to the government.
1: Absolutely. And for people who are still working or looking to get into the workforce, we want to get their paychecks larger.
0: Yeah.
1: And that means both by taking less money out, but also by making the paycheck itself bigger.
0: I mean, yeah.
1: Salaries are lower in Missouri compared to other states. And the way to get salaries and wages up is to have more business activity trying to compete for workers.
0: And I'm going
1: to
0: spend it in the workplace, right? I spend it in the workplace, which also stimulates the economy versus spending it in the government.
1: Absolutely. And then for seniors who are on the lower income side of things, you know, right now the sales tax already hits everything that they buy, all those necessities. And nothing about Amendment 5 changes the rates or the burden on that in any negative way at all. In fact, it actually allows the sales tax burden to shift away from necessities and towards services that are more discretionary. So for people who are hard off or for people who are looking for better opportunity, this is the path to get there.
2: You know, one of the complaints that that I hear here as well, one of the chief arguments from the opposition, and somebody mentioned it again on our social media feed just a few minutes ago, is that, well, we compare us to Florida, we compare us to Tennessee. Those states have a lot more tourism than we do. I don't think anybody's thinking tourism is going to make up the difference here, but it's not just tourism that drives revenue in Tennessee and Florida, correct? I mean, that's not why they got rid of their state income tax.
1: Tourism drives a single-digit percentage of Tennessee's tax revenues. So tourism is absolutely not the difference maker whatsoever between there and here. And in fact, their tourism was quite a bit lower in 2018. So some of that is kind of a recent resurgence. When we look at how people are voting with their feet, we see who wins. And the reality is, like, far more Missourians every year move to Tennessee compared to the number of Tennesseans who move to Missouri. So they've discovered the formula, which is that Tennessee has more economic opportunity there. Their property tax rates are lower than in Missouri. So for people who are concerned about cost of living, this is a way to bring that down.
2: Yeah, it's a great point. We're talking to Dr. Aaron Hedlund. He's a member of the White House Council of Economic Advisors, also a Missourian, and he's been working on this Amendment 5 case here. If you could explain just one more time, I know you've mentioned it a couple of times, how does it work that this, if it passes, would force local governments to roll back their taxes?
1: Yeah, so that part works by saying the sales tax base can be more uniform and broader. Now, broader means that discretionary services, which currently have kind of a favoritism status, which the wealthy spend more of their money on, are untaxed, while the necessities that people need every day, those are taxed. So at the local level, if that sales tax is broader, that shifts the burden away from the necessities and towards those other items, and they have to lower the rate. So instead of paying 4% on your groceries, if you live in a city where the rate, the county and the city rate add up to 4%, you pay something like 2%. Instead of paying 4% on other necessities, it goes down to 2%. Now that does mean that, yeah, if you're paying money to money managers and, taking massages and things like that, you might pay 2% instead of zero. But I think for people who are hard off, that's a good trade-off. Shift that burden to the people who can afford it, and necessities can have a lower rate.
2: See, that's an argument I think I wish they would have hit more in this campaign, because the other side they've spent millions of dollars lying about this and claiming that politicians and fat cats are getting rich off this, eliminating your taxes. The argument makes no sense to me.
1: No, and last time I checked, retirees are flocking to places like Florida and Texas and Tennessee.
0: Yeah, it is. And it's very much a part of the tax base there, that you're paying less in property tax, you're paying less in sales tax, you're paying less in your income tax, in most cases zero. I mean, it is a competitive thing. And a great example was, we lost a big company here in St. Louis, Panera Bread, moving to Massachusetts, where it's not cheaper. But I'm saying we're going in the wrong direction in Missouri by increasing taxes. Here's an opportunity to decrease and eliminate your income tax. It's remarkable that we're getting so much pushback, even people from the right.
1: Yeah, unfortunately, it seems like every week we hear about a new business that's moving out of the state. And so many of those have been going to places like Dallas, for example. And yeah. when people talk about Texas, they talk about oil. Last time I checked, there's not a lot of oil fields in Dallas. Yeah. Dallas is a very diversified economy. It's becoming a financial hub and an economic hub. And again, since 2019, the budget has nearly doubled in Missouri. So the key problem is our economy is not growing. The government is. Amendment 5 flips that and says the economy will grow and the government will not, and taxpayers will get the savings.
2: Yep, I agree with that. Aaron Hedlund, thank you for your time this morning.
1: Thanks for having me on.
2: You bet. Yes on 5, by the way. And, you know, I don't know if he's right about Dallas or not, because I watched the show. And on South Fork, they were drilling for oil when I watched that show back in the 70s.
0: That's a TV show. It was all fiction, Mark.
2: Oh,
0: it was
2: that's
0: fiction.
2: What it is. Okay. Mm. Uh-huh. All right, coming up, we're going to get to the buck stops here. You don't want to miss this one. It's about Anthony Fauci, who is his hearing has just gotten underway. We're gonna talk about that here in just a couple of minutes. They're still doing opening remarks right now, so I don't know that that's worth wasting your time on. I want to get to Rand Paul grilling this guy. We'll be back in just a minute.
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4: On the roads this morning, we're looking okay. Now, we've got some volume out there. Northbound 270, moderate, but it's gravoy on up through about Manchester. We've got eastbound 44, slowing right around 141. There's an accident just east of there. And let's see, 70 still looks pretty good. Some moderate volume as you head toward 141, and then things open up. 64, well, a little bit slow right at Timberlake Manor. And then in pockets east of Lindbergh.

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0: released to the media a projected $40 million shortfall for next year's budget. Their solution? Consider major budget cuts that could include staffing layoffs or simply increase online retail sales by 3.5% and raise an additional $70 to $100 million per year. That Prop U retail tax proposal is on next week's budget in St. Louis County. They were founded in Kirkwood, Missouri in 1987. Now St. Louis Bread Company, currently known as Panera Bread, has announced they are leaving St. Louis for a suburb of Boston, Massachusetts. Panera has an estimated 650 employees working at their Fenton headquarters. Many have received compensation offers or opportunities to move to Weston, Massachusetts. One of the largest liquor distributors in Missouri, Breakthrough Beverage, has finally reached an agreement with the Teamsters Union, working at their 56 warehouses across the Midwest. A new four-year contract, which includes a 4% raise for the union workers, ends a three-month strike. And St. Louis police are searching for suspects after an apparent ambush on officers during a traffic stop in St. Louis last night shortly after 9 p.m. 6th District, working alongside ATF officers, had stopped a vehicle. Another vehicle approached and the occupants opened fire on the officers. They would later escape on foot and the investigation continues. In sports, the Cubs beat the Cardinals 10-2. Game 3 of that series tonight at Busch. That's your headlines. I'm Dan Buck for 97.1 FM Talk, St. Louis Conservative.
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2: Well, we look pretty good on the roads right now. If you are just headed out, 70 eastbound looks fine into downtown. 64, still some moderate volume, and it's mainly right around Timberlake Manor. And then a little bit at 170. But again, nothing too terrible. Now, westbound is slow in that area, mainly at Hanley. So if you're traveling through there, that's what's going on. Now, on the Illinois side, it's busy this morning on westbound 64 at the 55-70 split. And other than that, we look okay. This report is brought to you by me. I'm Sue Thomas with traffic on 97.1 FM Talk, St. Louis Conservative.
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3: The break in the big-time heat and humidity in solid force on this Wednesday. Sunny skies, low humidity, great temperatures for this time of year. 88 for the high. Full moon tonight. Clear skies and nice. 68 for the overnight low. Thursday, sunny and great again. 88 degrees. Mix of clouds and sunshine Friday and Saturday with scattered showers and thunderstorms. Mid-80. 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Dave Murray.
0: Thanks, Dave. It is 8:07 and we've got 71 degrees. Don't forget to take the Mark Cox Morning Show with you anytime, anywhere you go. 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
5: The idea that could have come from a virus not previously published. Dr. Fauci, are you aware that Dr. Shi, who worked for the Wuhan Institute of Virology, was said to, and I think in her own words, to have over 100 viruses that had not been previously published that could have been a close enough relative to create COVID-19? Are you aware of that?
6: On the advice of counsel, I respectfully decline to answer based upon my rights under the Fifth Amendment to the Constitution.
7: And that's kind of how that's been going so far. Summarized Howard perfectly. Anthony Fauci before the Homeland Security Committee, Governmental Affairs Committee. This is kind of how it started. It's how it's continuing. Rand Paul asks his questions. Anthony Fauci says, I plead the Fifth. Rand Paul moves on to the next question. I mean, he's not going to answer anything, Dan, and it's just so obvious that he's scared to death, even though he's got the pardon, that something he, because he doesn't remember all the lies he told, in my opinion, so something he would say would be different than something else he'd said in the past, and maybe one of these state attorneys general would file charges against him. Maybe.
0: And there's so many things that he could be brought up on if that pardon wasn't in place. He does not want to get caught, as you said, in a lie. He's already been caught in a lie because the diary completely conflicts what he actually was doing. So the diary itself is so damning. But of course, none of that is punishable because Joe Biden gave this guy a free pass

0: despite the fact that he lied, not just to Americans. Many people in the world were watching what we were doing and how we were managing COVID and taking this guy's lead. Billions of people were impacted by the horrific decisions and terrible health leadership of Anthony Fauci.
1: Yeah, here was part of what Paul said to him earlier. I'll just play this real quick in case you missed it. But this is kind of how this has been going.
2: The committee has obtained repeated instructions from you telling federal officials to delete communications. On February 2nd, 2020, one day after Origin's call, you told Francis Collins, please delete this email after you read it. The committee asked for your voluntary cooperation to come today. Your appearance had to be compelled by subpoena. You're here today under duress. You're here today because of the court ordering it. President Biden issued you a sweeping pardon extending back to 2014, the same pardon he gave to his son, Hunter. A pardon may protect a person from criminal prosecution, doesn't rewrite history.
1: Yeah. Wow. Good point. And Paul, I think, will continue to land blows, and Fauci will continue to not answer the question.
0: He's really right now still focused on gain of function. He's going to transition into the vaccine at some point here, too, because he also knows the lies about the efficacy that Anthony Fauci lied to us. Well, if you just get the shot, just one shot, we'll all be fine. You have no chance of getting the virus. Oh, no, now we need two shots. Oh, the two shots won't work. Oh, wait, it's going to just lower the impact. You're still going to get it, but you just won't get as sick. I mean, the lies just kept mounting up by the guy. And, you know, I look at the little evil rat on the screen and my stomach turns.
1: Here's the other great thing about it. In the shot, somehow, and I know this wasn't by accident, Laura Ingraham from Fox News is
0: stalking him.
1: One pew behind him. She's like in the second row, right over his left shoulder. So the camera's on Fauci, but you can see Laura Ingraham staring holes into the back of his head like two benches away. It's pretty funny. I'd love to know what she's thinking through the whole thing.
0: She just took a picture of him.
1: She keeps taking pictures from the back. We'll find out more about that later. I put up a picture of it on Facebook in case you missed it. Coming up, we got the man, Jimmy Failla. He's back from his two-week road trip to California. Can't wait to hear some of his stories about that. So that's coming up next. And then we got our friend Taylor Riggs. There's a lot of talk about the Fed now potentially raising interest rates. Wait a minute. How did that happen? We'll get to Taylor coming up here at about 8:35.
0: I hope Jimmy doesn't take the Fifth. That'd be bad radio.
1: Yeah, it would.
0: You know he won't take the Fifth.
1: No, Jimmy Failla.
0: Jimmy Failla. No way.
1: Who are you talking about?
0: Yeah,
1: Jimmy Failla is not ever taking the Fifth.
0: Favorite segments of your show is the Jimmy Failla segment.
1: Yeah, he's awesome. He's so quick. I can't keep up with him. But just like you, Dan, I can't keep up with you, man. Here's the deal. I want to give a shout out to my friends out in Lincoln County at the fire district out there. The fire protection district. I went up there yesterday to Troy for our Feed Our First Responders food drop off. Grillmaster Tony made a big box of pulled chicken and let's see, what else did he have? He had coleslaw. I mean, it was baked beans. It was just delicious.
0: Full spread
1: as usual. Yep. And they were honoring Robert Schrammick, who is the assistant fire chief up there. He's been in the fire. He doesn't look this old. He says he started when he was like 13 as a volunteer. he's been involved in the fire protection up there for like 48 years.
0: Wow.
1: I mean, he's still a young man, but he's been at it for a long time. And he got nominated because in addition to all that he does for the department, training, all of that, even when he's off, like he was at somebody's funeral and he got a call and had to get up and leave to go help because they had like an apartment fire. He's just so dedicated that he got nominated. And we thank you for sending in the nomination. Christine Giannakis nominated him and I got to go up and deliver the food yesterday. So congratulations to him. If you've got a nominee you'd like to nominate, 971talk.com/contests. And we will get a delicious box of Grillmaster Tony's food out to your favorite first responder, and that's grillmastertony.com. Thank you, Tony, for doing that. All right, let's get to our top stories, please.
3: The Mark Cox Shortlist, presented by Rhino Shield. A new report came out, and what we know right now is the Republican National

0: Congressional committee has about $130 million in cash on hand. Democrats, on the other hand, are $2 million underwater. They've even been asking vendors to delay sending their bills until after the midterms.
1: Yeah, how about that?
2: I guess socialism's not selling well, huh?
1: Caitlin Collins, whatever's going on, those socialists, apparently they're pretty tight. They don't want to give any money to the Democrats, and they're digging themselves a hole right now, it looks like.
3: I hope his health is improving. But if he can have a 17 minutes conversation with his protege, he can call into any of your news stations for three.
1: Yeah, Andy Beshear, the governor of Kentucky, now demanding proof of life for Mitch McConnell, because he says if he doesn't have proof of life, he has to assume that McConnell has abdicated his office and he can appoint a replacement. So I don't know if there's anything to that or not, but he's demanding to see a video of Mitch McConnell.
4: St. Louis Bread Company is shipping out to Boston. The company, now better known as Panera, is planning a major move away from the Gateway City. First Alert 4 has obtained an internal memo outlining the plan to move company headquarters to Massachusetts.
1: Yep, another one bites the dust. This time the St. Louis Bread Co. moving about 600 plus jobs out of state. That is a crying shame, isn't it?
2: Yeah.
5: Not that long ago, Lindsay and I were on the floor in the middle of the night, the border funding bill. And at about 3 in the morning, Lindsay, who has a great sense of humor, but also, you know, the temper, Lindsay was really, really angry. And he said to me, he said, I will never, ever speak to this guy again. Never, ever, ever, ever, ever. If he comes to me and offered me a car, I wouldn't talk to him. And then he stopped and he said, well, it depends on the car. So that was Lindsay, and he's a huge loss.
1: Yeah, as you can tell, Josh Hawley there with some of his comments yesterday about Lindsey Graham. They held his funeral services in Washington. I think they transported him back to Columbia, South Carolina today, where they'll actually have his funeral and burial down there. So just want to make sure.
2: When John Thune was talking, all I could think about was, if you really want to honor this guy, go get the SAVE Act done. Leave this funeral right now and go back there and get it done and honor something that was very important to him. And John Thune right now is just, he's not as bad as Anthony Fauci, but when I see him, I just see, you know, filth, dirty.
6: Right. Mark, I don't mean to interrupt, but I've been listening to this Fauci thing, and Rand Paul just kicked his lawyer out.
1: Oh, he did? Kicked him out?
2: He did?
6: Yeah, he just kicked him out.
2: Can you do that? Can you do that in a hearing? Can you dismiss an attorney?
6: Apparently you can.
2: Oh,
1: apparently
2: okay.
1: You did.
2: He did.
1: All right, we'll get you an update on that. Again, be back with our friend Jimmy Failla in just a minute.
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8: Traffic thinning out nicely this morning, and we look good on eastbound 70 from Wright City into downtown. 64 a little slow at 170, and we've got northbound 270 with some moderate volume, Big Bend up through Manchester. 55 has some multiple construction zones. There are a lot of construction zones on 55, but things look good through there. And if you're headed in from Illinois, it's a slow go on the Poplar Street Bridge, and we're just busy. 5570 at 64. There's road work going on, and it's causing delays. 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I'm Sue Thomas with traffic on 97.1 FM Talk, St. Louis Conservative.
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1: Doubletree in Chesterfield at 6:30. I'll be there. Annie Fry will be there. Mark Reardon will be there. We go and hang out for a little while at about 6 o'clock, and then at 6:30, Bob and Tammy Kershaw take over, and they tell you what you can afford, when you can afford to retire, how much income you're going to have in retirement. They help you figure all that out by looking at what's happened the last 30 or 40 years. They've been helping people strategize on retirement for a long time.

0: They're willing to share that knowledge with you. 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
1: The radical left let crime and drugs pour into our nation, and they let biological men into girls' sports.

0: cooperating with Congress, under the advice of my attorneys, I will invoke my right under the Fifth Amendment of the Constitution to refrain from answering your questions. Thank you.
1: Hey, girl. Jimmy Fallon in the house from Fox Across America.
2: Well, I know I don't have to worry about Jimmy Fallon pleading the Fifth. How are you, brother?
3: Yeah, I might drink a Fifth, but I'm not going to plead it. Come on, Fauci.
4: Oh, can you believe it, man? Can you say I'm guilty without saying I'm guilty? Without, I mean, that's what he's saying. I'm going to incriminate myself here because I've lied to you for years, decades perhaps, and I don't want to be called on it because I have this pardon thing.
3: Yes. I mean, yeah, it turns out they called it the Fauci Diaries because it had a nicer ring than If I Did It by O.J. Simpson, you know.
2: Yeah. Boy, that's
3: it. And that's what we've learned. That is exactly what we learned here today. And, you know, this is the deal, man. He knows the game. Like, the outlets that propped him up aren't going to actually cover this. And if they are, they're going to say it was a partisan witch hunt by the Republicans who were failing to lower prices in Iran and blah, blah, blah. But you know, like, the reality here, okay, is, you know, obviously we had the worst mortality rate. We mismanaged this crisis in a way that has destroyed trust in public health. But the lesson, this is the real lesson, guys, is you're not supposed to make a science nerd a celebrity, okay? Anthony Fauci is 4'10", okay? The last meaningful conversation he had with a woman was inflatable, and all of a sudden, Julia Roberts is on the phone. Kim Kardashian is on the phone. Yes, this guy never had a chance at being a legitimate human being after that happened. He's the biggest dork who ever lived. This is like the movie Weird Science. If they manufactured the girl and then we put them in charge of the government, they would bigger boobs. That's all this was.
2: I got the soundbite here from Julia Roberts. This was great. Listen to this.
5: It's my pleasure to be with you, Ms. Roberts, and thank you for doing this. It's very important.
6: Golly, you're really like my personal hero right now.
2: Yeah. Oh, he writes in his diary, I think I'm world famous now because Julia Roberts is my friend.
4: Oh, my God.
3: Yeah, he writes in his diary as he's got a tube sock next to his bed. I mean, come on, man.
2: Oh, you're killing me. You're killing me. So, Jimmy, you know, I see that they rescheduled the White House Correspondents' Center. And you remember, Dan, the only man out front of this whole security problem was Jimmy Fallon. He's joking before the thing, saying, you know what? They've got the front desk girls holding the door open for people over here. And then, oddly enough, they rescheduled the dinner when Jimmy's out of town. They want to make sure he wasn't there.
4: Yeah, that's right.
3: Thankfully, the front desk girls were out of town, too, and they had real security this time around.
2: is that just coincidence?
3: Yeah, I know, right? That's really funny. You know, because at the night of the real correspondence dinner, the first one, like, I really was looking around like, hey, dude, the side door is open. Okay, number one. Number two, the staircase that guy came down. Okay, was next to the ballroom. Like, in what world when you're guarding anybody? If you're guarding a toddler, you guard the staircase.
2: Sure.
3: You know what I'm saying?
2: Yeah.
3: It's crazy. Yeah. So I might have been onto something. I may leave broadcasting and go into security contracting after this.
2: They're like, it was an open mic moment for Phil. Phil's like, I wouldn't try to hide anything.
3: No.
2: I
3: was trying to call it out. You know, if you see something, say something. That's right. I'm like, hey, guys. The president's inside, and there's two lesbians with an umbrella propping open the door in the lobby. And believe me, I've got a whole search history full of two lesbians. This is not the time for them to show their faces.
4: Hey, Jimmy, speaking of the second press dinner, what did you think? The comedy writing that the president was on was pretty darn good. Obviously, it was met by deadpan. Nobody was cheering. Nobody was laughing, which is always tough for a comedian. But he just kept rolling. And I mean, I thought the actual bit, whoever wrote it for him, was really pretty good.
2: It was Jimmy Fallon.
3: You know, Yeah, stop it. You leave me out of this. I really was away. And I haven't even seen the whole thing. I understand he went on for an hour, which is, you know, that's a Trump thing. Usually these routines last 15, 20 minutes.
4: Yeah.
3: But Trump reads something off a teleprompter and then has to comment on what he read. And then

0: go off on a tangent about how he won all the swing states and the popular vote and, you know, that whole thing. The fake news won't show what a big crowd is here, you know, the whole, the hits, you know what I'm saying? But in that room, this is the thing, okay? If I ever host that dinner, and I may, honestly, you know, it's you know, something that's out there, you, what you have to do in that room to make it work is you really have to make fun of yourself predominantly to ease them in. You know, because whoever did write for him obviously wanted to have this Ricky Gervais moment where you can go in there and just destroy the room.
1: Yeah.
0: But the reason it worked for Ricky Gervais at the Golden Globes is he had hosted the show 5 times and they liked him.
1: Yeah.
0: Okay. So it was an ambush by a guy they liked. Trump is not going to catch the media off guard with the fact that he doesn't like them. Okay. It's pretty much settled law at this point. Okay.
2: Jimmy.
0: So it was.
2: I was going to say, before we run out of time here, how was the 2-week-long vacation in California with the Link Man?
0: It was great. So Lincoln opened 3 shows for me in Monterey, Napa, which was all sold-out shows. The problem is in Napa, Paul Pelosi crushed our rental car, and he left the scene. And then we went down to Anaheim, and we sold it out in L.A. Like, that's crazy.
2: Wow.
0: So we had a good time, man. Yeah, we were off the grid. I was getting Lincoln ready for college. Because understand, Lincoln is 17. My wife Jenny's about 41. And we went to California because they've never had fentanyl. You know, and it's like, what kind of head of household am I to deny them the significant life experience? You, my wife is going to be, you know, mid-40s. She's never even pooped on the sidewalk. I'm like, come on, Jenny. We're going to Frisco. Come on, we got to get out there, baby.
2: Good stuff, my friend. We will talk to you next week. Thanks.
0: Rock and roll, boys.
2: All right.
1: I hear it tonight. He'll be all over Fauci.
2: The one and only Jimmy Failla. Yeah, we'll be back here with Taylor Riggs in just a minute.
3: Bill, you're an old politician.
4: Yup, sure am.
3: So you know the old timers warned that someone trying to sell you a pig in a poke was a con man.
4: Well, sure.

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4: $84 a barrel, Brent at 89. And another topic on top of everyone's minds, investors are looking ahead to the Federal Reserve's interest rate decision later this afternoon. CME's Fed Watch tool says that Fed traders are pricing in a nearly 70% likelihood that the central bank will hold rates steady at the current target range of 3.5% to 3.75%. Standard Chartered's push for fee income powered a forecast beating first half profit, with the bank lifting its full year income target after wealth and global banking revenues surged and credit charges tied to the Iran war held steady. The company's shares rose more than 5% after the earnings release to hit an almost 19-year high. Futures have dropped as oil prices have jumped. Dow futures down by more than 400 points. That's your money now.
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10: There is an accident eastbound 44 past 141. They've got the right lane blocked, and it's causing a little bit of a delay in that area. 55, despite its multiple construction zones, is in good shape at this hour. Eastbound 64, little bit of slow pocket here and there, east of Lindbergh through Big Bend. Westbound, still a little slow at Clayton Skinker through about McCausland, and then it opens up and looks better. It's also a little bit of volume right at 170, and some moderate volume now westbound 5564, headed for and crossing the Poplar Street Bridge. 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
1: For the last 33 years, you've discovered that at Banner Construction, we pride ourselves on quality craftsmanship. We believe the single most important

0: from the earliest days. There are a lot of lessons that we've got to learn from this that we should put into history to be able to determine what happens in the future. How do we respond in the future? How do we deal with something like this again? It was uncharted territory for everyone. But I would tell you, countless families, including my own, watched a loved one die behind glass or through a screen because we couldn't get access to them. Children couldn't get to school. People missed their prom or graduation ceremonies. There were lots of things that happened that dramatically changed the future of the country.
1: James Lankford there, the senator, giving his question to Dr. Fauci here, right? Lankford giving his question to Dr. Anthony Fauci, and what he's going to get in response was, on the advice of my attorney, I plead the fifth. He's answered that to every single question so far. Let's get to our friend Taylor Rigg.
2: Look at 100 deals a day. I choose one.
3: Nobody knows if the stock is going to go up, down, sideways, or in circles.
2: Most valuable commodity I know of is information.
4: Who is that girl?
5: I'm Taylor Riggs.
1: All right, Taylor, have you been watching this riveting testimony here in the Senate?
6: I've been trying not to because this Dr. Fauci guy makes my blood boil.
1: Yeah, after what he did to the economy and all of that, he's now in his diary admitting that he knew something different than what he was telling the public. I mean, that's problematic.
6: It's extremely problematic. And I think more importantly for me, what makes me, I think, really sad for our country is you have a lot of women like me who are now in sort of the MAHA movement that lost faith in doctors and our global healthcare system.
1: Exactly.
6: Because he just proves my point. He's a narcissistic, egotistical, crazy lunatic who shut down Thanksgiving, but then had dinner with Jake Tapper a couple nights before so he could be a celebrity on CNN, and then would write in his diary how he was the most popular person in the world, having dinners, doing all of his things, but telling me I can't travel and I can't see mom for Thanksgiving. So it is sort of just this classic rules for thee, not for me. And, you know, I said this on air yesterday, and it was kind of a joke, but I'll repeat it here. You guys know I didn't make it to the hospital for my birth. I birthed my baby in the back of the car.
1: Oh, my
6: but
1: goodness.
6: I joked that half of that was intentional because I don't trust the medical establishment system because I'm deathly afraid that they're all people like Dr. Fauci who don't actually believe in my health. They're coming up with this fake science that, you know, from the second you're born, you're ingrained with big pharma being shoved down your face. And so it makes a lot of people question and wake up to what are we doing and what doctors can I trust? What doctors can I not trust? And I think COVID woke a lot of people up. It certainly woke me up to say, I want out of this, whatever this is, this Dr. Fauci globalist NIH doctor world. I don't trust anyone. You people are crazy and you're narcissistic.
7: Taylor, how do you say that about an international superhero? I mean, come on. Anybody watching this testimony right now and the fact that he has to take the fifth, if you cannot come to the conclusion that this guy is a criminal and that he is a part of a much larger, as you put it, global mafia of medicine, you're out of your mind. I mean, the guy does not want to self-incriminate. He's not answering very profound questions from our senators.
6: Because Joe Biden's pardon wouldn't apply to him if he lied under oath today, which
7: That's
6: is
7: right.
6: why he's not saying anything, because his pardon has expired.
7: His own,
6: which, again, if he cared about the medical establishment and cared about restoring trust in the system and getting women who have woken up, and we talk about, like, all these anti-vaxxers, like, which I don't like that word. I think it's people that are waking up and questioning why the day I'm born, I'm being shoved down with 70 vaccines in the first couple years of my life.
7: Mm-hmm.
6: If you wanted to restore my faith in the system, come out and talk to me. I am listening. I am all ears. But you want to sit there and hide, and it is your legal right to hide under your Fifth Amendment. But use this as a chance to pull people like me back. restore my faith. I am listening. And he refuses to because he's more obsessed with his own fame than caring about people who lost trust in the medical establishment.

0: accomplishment.
1: And the Democrats on this committee who continue to just defend him and want to talk about all the things we're facing today. No, we need to look back and get it right for when a real virus does hit us again, and that we don't screw up, and that we can trust our government again to be honest with us. Clearly, the man was not honest. His own diary proves it.
2: That's
0: true. And, you know, again, they don't care about restoring trust. They care about themselves. They don't care about the harm that they've caused. I mean, I laughed about this, and I shouldn't. They had me hugging grandma through a plastic bag. What is wrong with these people? Remember when we all wore plastic bags and were hugging each other through plastic? What is wrong with these people?
2: Yeah, I didn't do that. That must have been an Andrew Cuomo plan.
0: Yeah, thank you. Yeah, that was good old New York City where we're, you know...
1: Under socialist rule.
3: I don't think we went that far in Missouri, I can tell you that. Taylor, before I run out of time here, because your time is precious too, I heard on the way into work this morning that Kevin Warsh and the Fed may be considering raising interest rates. Is this true?
0: Okay. 35% odds right now in the market that they're going to raise. I've heard both sides. One, yes, they'll raise just to make a point that they're independent. The other part, no, they're not going to raise. They're going to stand pat because they're going to see if inflation continues to come down as oil prices continue to come down. And they're going to wait and see how the next couple months go. They're going to wait and see what they can do with their balance sheet with all these committees. But the probability of a rate hike is not zero. It's almost 40%. No. And so I think people are really trying to understand. You can't hike into a supply shock. Here's the problem. If you do that, you've destroyed the economy. A rate hike doesn't fix oil prices.
1: That's right.
0: That's a supply shock. It has nothing to do with demand. And so raising rates into a supply shock doesn't fix the problem, which is why I don't think they'll actually do it.
2: Well, I mean, I've worked in a political environment before where you got one person actively lobbying people to vote one way. Is Jay Powell involved in this, working against Kevin Warsh, do you think, or is that too conspiratorial?
0: Yeah, I don't know. You know, I would hope that we could believe what Jay Powell says, and frankly, what Kevin Warsh has said, that when he came into the building, people were very nice, respectful, and welcoming. I want to choose for the sake of, you know, my heart and for our country that is the case. So let's try to believe that. You know, Kevin Warsh is an incredibly brilliant man. Let's hope that he was indeed welcomed and that people are open to listening to him because he was, you know, confirmed by the Senate and not an appointed king from Trump or whatever they're trying to say. He got through Senate confirmation. Let's try to hope that people are willing to listen to him and hear him out.
2: You're going to be for the big money show today. You're all going to honorarily wear masks in honor of Dr. Fauci.
0: You know, I could give you so many stories about how I was forced to wear a mask. And I was in law school at the time.
2: Yes.
0: But the teachers didn't wear masks because they were speaking and they didn't want to wear masks when they were speaking. And then, but we all had to wear masks as students, except that when we wanted to speak, then we got to take the mask off. How's that
2: nice.
0: For science?
2: Makes perfect
1: How's
2: sense.
1: How's that for science? Right.
0: Totally.
1: Taylor, you're awesome, girl. Thanks for making the end of our show awesome.
0: Thanks for having me.
2: Yeah, we'll talk to you soon. The Big Money Show on Fox every day, starting at noon. And you can see Dagan McDowell and Taylor and the whole gang on there.
1: I love her. On this show, you get a different perspective for her because she is pretty tight and buttoned up and not very opinionated on the Big Money Show. But boy,
2: she let
1: Fauci have it.
2: She's been letting it go lately.
1: Has she?
2: For sure.
1: I love her.
2: Yeah, more and more. All right. So we are about to give away some tickets to a concert when we come back. So stay tuned. Don't start dialing yet. But we're going to give away concert tickets to Foreigner and Lynyrd Skynyrd at Hollywood Casino before the end of the show today. Stay tuned.
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5: Well, we've got MoDOT reporting an incident westbound 70 at the ramp to southbound 270. Watch for that on the right shoulder. Really not causing a delay. Now, we still have a little bit of a delay on eastbound 64. Between Lindbergh and Big Bend, westbound slowing at Clayton Skinker, and southbound 170 slowing at 64. Now, there was an accident, too, on eastbound 44, just a little bit east of 141, and they're still there on the right-hand side, on the right shoulder, and the right lane blocked. On the Illinois side, road work on 5570 eastbound is slowing things around 111. I'm Sue Thomas with traffic on 97.1 FM Talk, St. Louis Conservative.
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4: All right, little Lynyrd Skynyrd for your head this morning at 8:51. That's because they're going to be playing with Foreigner at Hollywood Casino Amphitheater. That is coming up on the 6th of August. So if you want to go to that concert, you have a chance to win right now.
5: Right
4: thanks
5: now?
4: Thanks to our friends from Live Nation.
5: Right now?
4: 314-241-9797. And how about caller number 10 at 314-241-9797. You have a chance to win. So, Drew, I'll make you answer the phone 10 times. How about that?
5: Yeah.
4: Good luck to you. If it was Kim out there, I might be a little easier on her, but Drew can handle it.
5: He's already answering them in super speed out there. Yeah, phones are ringing.
4: Good luck. That'll be a good concert. I mean, I haven't seen Foreigner in a long time. I think Lynyrd Skynyrd played at that Anheuser-Busch party they had this summer.
5: The surprise guest.
4: Yeah, was Lynyrd Skynyrd, from what I hear.
5: Wow.
4: So I didn't get to go that night. I was doing something else. I'm trying to remember what it was. Maybe I went to see Triumph that night. It's the same night as Triumph. I already had tickets to Triumph, and I couldn't go to that. So. There you go.
5: I'm going to get you to a big party because there's two great tribute bands playing at Family Arena. My buddy Ed Callison is the lead singer of a John Cougar Mellencamp tribute band.
4: Oh, nice.
5: And right after them is REO Speedwagon tribute band. So, I mean, two of my favorites. And I'm sorry, some of the tribute bands, just because they're younger and more spry and they dress the part, they do the whole, you know, get up, are sometimes
4: and you don't have
5: I
4: to
5: hate
4: worry
5: to
4: about,
5: say it, but they sound better.
4: You don't have to worry about John Mellencamp lecturing you about politics during the concert either. Yeah. That way, you can avoid that.
5: Ed definitely won't. He does an amazing. He also is Freebird USA, does an amazing Freebird USA as a local tribute band, too, to Lynyrd Skynyrd.
4: Nice. Yeah. How about that? Yeah, I don't know. I might go see a Springsteen concert cover band, but I'm not going to see Springsteen. So
5: exactly. There you have it. I would not give him my money.
4: Yeah. I would not want to do that. No, thank you. Hey, but did you see? I missed this story earlier, Dan. There was a brewery, Minocqua Brewery, up in Wisconsin, that made headlines back in May.
5: I remember
4: because
5: it.
4: They put out a poster at the store, like when you went to the bar, that said free beer when Donald Trump dies.
5: Yep.
4: And then after the latest attempt at the White House Correspondents' Center, he put out another online social media message saying we need to train our people better. But we're standing by with the free beer when somebody's successful. So the guy is actively
5: promoting,
4: pulling for the death of the president of the United States to give away free beer. Well, apparently his liquor license was up, and now it's been revoked.
5: Oh.
4: And he's claiming it's political. Now, the politics in Wisconsin they're kind of mixed, I guess.
5: Very purple.
4: Right?
5: Yeah, but that's in Madison, which is, isn't it in Madison?
4: I think so.
5: Yeah, and that's totally a red.
4: He's claiming that the agency is considering this because of some tax violations and something else is the reason that they have move to revoke the operating permits of Minocqua Brewing Company. And he's pretty fired up over it right now.
5: Well, too bad for him.
4: Too bad for him. You get what you wish for there sometimes.
5: Yeah, I remember when that story broke. I go, what a horrific. You talk about alienating 50% of beer drinkers.
4: Yeah.
5: Right?
4: Yeah, no kidding.
5: It's like
4: we really
5: right
4: don't
5: out of the
4: want
5: gate.
4: You. That was like O'Connell's Pub down here. Remember that?

0: that guy when that controversy told people not to come in if they, you know, didn't want to honor, respect his wishes about masking and all this stuff, just stay out. And he lost a lot of business over it. Now, he ended up selling it recently, so we'll see what happens there. Hey, by the way, just a quick reminder, we've talked a lot about Amendment 5 this morning. Dan and I start, I promised to have a conversation with you about Amendment 4.
1: Uh-huh.
0: We're going to do that tomorrow because I've run out of time now. But just remember, the voter guide is out there, 971talk.com. I'm a yes on 4. I'm a yes on 5. I'm a yes on 2. I'm a no on 1. I explain all of that in the voter guide. You need to understand that because you vote next Tuesday. So please download it. At least look it over so you don't walk into the voter booth and not have any idea what's going on. I've also got my personal endorsements on there, including in the St. Charles County executive's race for Bill Igel. So go check those out and then make your own decisions. But I always want to remind people, it's pinned to the top of the Facebook page. It's at 971talk.com. You can always find it there. So best of luck to you. Kilmeade's coming up next. I'm sure they'll have more on the Fauci hearing where he has said absolutely nothing, but I plead the fifth. No surprise. We'll see you tomorrow morning at 5 a.m.
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0: Perez had reportedly worked for the president since his first term in the White House. When the bets were discovered, Cauchy said it flagged them and reported them to federal regulators. Gernal Scott, Fox News.
1: We will hear from Federal Reserve Chair Kevin Warsh this afternoon on interest rates after a second day of a Fed meeting assessing the economy.
2: Many economists expect that the Fed will leave its benchmark funds rate unchanged at 3.5% to 3.75%. But it's not a sure thing. A renewed inflation scare has put a surprise increase in play. A pause in rates would mark 5 in a row following 3 consecutive rate cuts and 6 in total since September of 2024 when the Fed kicked off its current easing cycle with a jumbo half-point move. Hillary Barsky, Fox News.
1: As oil prices rise, now more than 7% this morning, gas is down a fraction, continuing a slight decline following oil's drop during a recent pause in fighting. AAA's national average for regular $4.09 per gallon. I'm Dave Anthony, and this is Fox News.
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4: The break in the big-time heat and humidity in solid force on this Wednesday. Sunny skies, low humidity. Great temperatures for this time of year, 88 for the high. Full moon tonight, clear skies and nice, 68 for the overnight low. Thursday, sunny and great again, 88 degrees. Mix of clouds and sunshine Friday and Saturday with scattered showers and thunderstorms, mid-80. 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
5: I'm Bill Eigel. 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
4: I'm Ultima Morgan of Morgan & Morgan. Every time one of my children started driving, it was terrifying. I am quite aware of the dangers being on the road.

0: And where there's another funeral getting underway for Graham, who will be laid to rest later today. There's new tension between the U.S. and China.
1: The Federal Communications Commission is banning imports of new foreign-made power inverters and humanoid and quadruped dog-like robots. Most of those products are made in China. The FCC says the advanced robots and the remote connectivity of power inverters used in data and energy systems and household appliances pose cyber and national security risks, and that banning imports protects supply chains and encourages manufacturing in the U.S. China's foreign ministry says protectionism does not make the U.S. more competitive, and it will only hurt the interests of U.S. companies and consumers. Many non-Chinese suppliers are expected to be granted waivers, like they have with recent bans on foreign drones and routers. Chris Foster, Fox News.
0: On Wall Street, there is a big sell-off ahead of a Federal Reserve interest rate decision. The Dow is down 800 points. The Nasdaq's down 220 as oil prices surge up more than 7%. I'm Dave Anthony, and this is Fox News.
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3: The break in the big-time heat and humidity in solid force on this Wednesday. Sunny skies, low humidity, great temperatures for this time of year. 88 for the high. Full moon tonight. Clear skies and nice. 68 for the overnight low. Thursday, sunny and great again. 88 degrees. Mix of clouds and sunshine Friday and Saturday with scattered showers and thunderstorms. Mid-80. 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Chief Meteorologist. Dave Murray.
4: Travis Wilson here, state representative from District 106 in St. Charles, Missouri's first state capital. I wanted to remind everyone that we have a crucial primary election coming up.

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2: I'm probably okay to have one more drink before I drive home. 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
3: Slick plan, huh?
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4: I'm Dan Morgan of Morgan & Morgan. 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

the world were like a Sleep Number mattress, everything would adapt for your comfort. 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And your mattress would always

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3: Has missed over 400 votes in the Missouri House. Tricia Burns just didn't show up to vote 400 times. Like the vote blocking China from buying our farmland? Tricia Burns, absent. Banning DEI in state government? Absent. Ending taxpayer-funded abortion? Burns, absent. When conservative values were on the line, Tricia Burns went missing 400 times.
4: Mike Deering for state senate? 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
12: I think that's a huge problem. I don't agree with any of those statements. I don't think a majority of Democrats agree with those statements. I think we have a lot of great candidates running across the country, some that are veterans, and some that are from the moderate side of the party. These are views that are, I think, represented by a very small amount of individuals that are not represented of the Democratic Party at large, and I personally do not support those.
13: Look, that's fine, but fix it on your side, because there's 34 candidates who have either gotten the nomination or running for election in these Democratic seats. They're not running in the Republican Party. The latest is Abdul El Sayed, who says, "I'm not a socialist, I'm a capitalist." I just don't see any evidence of that. He's a first-generation American. His parents came from Egypt. You would think he'd be more thankful, but he seems to be more comfortable ripping America with Hassan Piker. Here he is, cut 26.
14: I think that's part of the reason people are so frustrated with the Democratic Party is that we're taking money from exactly the same people who are funding Republicans too. So whether or not Haley Stevens or Mike Rogers wins, DTE, our local utility, wins. Whether or not Haley Stevens or Mike Rogers wins, Blue Cross Blue Shield wins. And I think people are sick and tired because when they win, everybody else loses. It's money they take out of our pockets. And I think we can end that kind of politics.
13: Meanwhile, his tax reveals that he's quite wealthy and took hundreds of thousands of dollars from family members. So I don't have a problem with Blue Cross Blue Shield, the lobbying effort that takes place there. Meanwhile, the Democratic Socialists of America says its membership has reached a record 120,000, making it the country's largest socialist organization. The growth has accelerated alongside electoral successes by those candidates like him. He describes the typical DSA member as younger, highly educated, concentrated with urban professionals. Critics argue that the organization remains disproportionately white, which is terrible, and includes many professors, nonprofit employees, cultural workers, and other college-educated professionals rather than traditional working class. So they say they go for the working class, but they're not. They're extremely highly educated. I don't know why any union workers would say these guys understand me, because unions have to go out and they're have to solicit work and get jobs. Yeah, there are city jobs you do, but there are other private sector jobs that you need the private sector to build. You need people to invest. That's not going to happen if you go socialist. And these guys are just clowns. There's no place for them in our society. If I'm a Democrat, I say there's no place for them in my party, but they don't have the courage to say that. Senator Mark Kelly doesn't say that. Senator Reid does not say that. So I don't know what, you know, I have no idea why they're so afraid of their left, but they are. And that's what's giving Republicans a lot of hope. I think a real lot of hope, because between redistricting, the rise of these unpalatable, unelectable, I believe in any purple state, places like

0: Michigan, I think Republicans can really buck history. A lot has to do with how this war ends, and that's got to be a victory. Keep it here. 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Find out about the Uniting the States tour, stopping down in a city near you.
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5: 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I'm a no on data centers. Last year, when a new hyperscale data center was up for a vote in St. Charles City, I'm the only candidate for county executive who stood with you in opposition. 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In fact, he spent $400,000 of your taxpayer money to identify 6 locations just for data centers in St. Charles County. I'm Bill Eigel, and if you don't want data centers in our county, then I'm asking for your vote on August 4th.
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10: A surprise attack leads to a new warning. I'm Lisa Brady, Fox News. President Trump says Iran will get a beating after attempted attacks on U.S. forces in Jordan, where ballistic missiles were intercepted overnight. The president saying U.S. troops had just minutes to respond.
11: Now, the United States has not yet responded to that attack, but overnight, U.S. and Saudi planes conducted a series of airstrikes against Iran-backed Shia militias in Iraq, who were responsible for 30 drone attacks over the past 3 days. President Trump told Fox News those strikes were coordinated with the Iraqi government, and he called these militia groups a cancer on the world.
10: Fox's Trey Yingst in Tel Aviv. The attacks come after reports suggesting Iran has rejected an Omani proposal to reopen the Strait of Hormuz. A Senate panel plans to vote on holding Dr. Anthony Fauci in contempt after the former COVID presidential advisor said this more than 100 times.
12: On the advice of counsel, I respectfully decline to answer based upon my rights under the Fifth Amendment to the Constitution.
10: During a hearing on contradictions in what he said publicly and privately about the origins of COVID and the pandemic response, Democratic Senator Richard Blumenthal says any scientific questions should be addressed, but not in what he calls a show trial.
13: It is an insult to the memory of more than 1 million Americans who died from COVID-19.
10: He read a statement from Fauci's lawyer noting his previous testimony at multiple hearings and accusing the panel chair, Republican Rand Paul, of a personal crusade against Fauci. Paul telling reporters,
14: I heard very few questions today that I would say were unhinged or politically motivated. I don't think any of the questions that I put forward, they were on destroying records and whether or not the research in Wuhan was dangerous.
10: He also questions Fauci invoking the Fifth after being preemptively pardoned by President Biden. An hour from now, we get the Fed's latest take on the economy. The Dow is down more than 700 points. 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
18: Easy to tell. It's all about the northwest flow on this Wednesday afternoon. Sunny skies, 88 for the high. Tonight, we fall through the 80s for evening plans, 68 for the low. Clear skies and nice full moon night tonight. Thursday, sunny and great, 88 degrees. Look for scattered showers and thunderstorms Friday. And again on Saturday, each day, 85. 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Chief Meteorologist, Dave Murray.
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25: What a day it has been in the news cycle today. We've been talking quite a bit about Anthony Fauci and the testimony that was going to take place today. And I watched it all. I know many of you did as well. How did Anthony Fauci answer the questions? Well, the honest answer is he chose not to. This is from his opening statement.
26: However, given Senator Paul's obvious obsession with calling for my prosecution, his repeated slanderous comments about me, and recently his publicly releasing my unredacted personal diary aimed at embarrassing and intimidating me, the only conclusion I can reach is that the sole reason he is calling me before this committee is to get me to say something, anything, that could vindicate his repeated public pledges that I end up, in his words, quote, behind bars, unquote. Any reasonable person who has followed his unhinged obsession with me would readily come to the same conclusion. Therefore, although it pains me to do so, because of the respect I have for the legislative branch of government and my decades-long record of cooperating with Congress, under the advice of my attorneys, I will invoke my right under the Fifth Amendment of the Constitution to refrain from answering your questions.
25: And boy, did he. The snake that is Anthony Fauci. Golly, I don't think that we all really remember exactly. Maybe there's a little bit of kind of blocking out of the process. What we went through during COVID, the pandemic, and all of the restrictions that were put upon us. There are a lot of Americans today who watched Anthony Fauci, the coward that he is, duck every question by invoking the Fifth Amendment. Now, Senator Josh Hawley, your senator here from the state of Missouri, you should be very proud of him today. He offered a blistering takedown of Anthony Fauci by the time it got to his questioning, his line of questioning. And I'm going to play that for you here in just a second. But I want to let you know that Senator Josh Hawley will be on the Annie Fry Show live at 1:45. So you're going to want to keep it here because we're going to get the follow-up reaction from Missouri Senator Josh Hawley in his thoughts after everything took place, what he took in and what he takes away, and the committee vote that will come next week to hold Anthony Fauci in contempt. Let's listen to Josh Hawley's questioning of Anthony Fauci.

special guests coming in studio. Mark Cox, Mark Reardon, myself, in here for the noon hour to discuss the August primary that is right around the corner for you Missouri voters. I'm going to approach this like the uninformed voter who just found out, hey, there's an election next week. And we're going to discuss with Mark and Mark everything you need to know, how they encourage you to consider each opportunity on your ballot. Mark Cox, Mark Reardon, in studio with Ryan and me on the Annie Fry Show, next.

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3: Nothing makes a gathering great is St. Louis Conservative.

0: Amendment 5 is the best way to move forward for growing our economy, growing our population, and quite frankly, providing opportunities for Missourians for generations to come. And what Amendment 5 would propose is that we phase out and eventually eliminate Missouri's income tax, putting money back into Missourians' pockets for them to have the buying power instead of a politician to choose to spend their money on their family and what their needs are that fits their needs the best.
1: So you have Governor Kehoe, the governor of the fine state of Missouri, saying it's a yes on Amendment 5, and we're here to talk about should it be a yes on Amendment 5. August primary coming up for Missouri voters next Tuesday, as I understand it, and I am here to play the role as the uninformed, uneducated, hey, maybe I'll vote on Tuesday, I don't know, what are we even voting on? I thought we voted for president a couple years ago. Unfortunately, that's kind of the way people approach primaries. So we've got the experts in the room, of which Ryan and I are not, Mark Cox and Mark Reardon on the Annie Fry Show. Hi, guys. We got to get that microphone on.
2: Sorry. Good afternoon.
1: He's new here. Mark
2: There's Reardon. No light
1: let's
2: over
1: how,
2: here.
1: Let's see how good you are at
3: testing,
1: it.
3: Testing, testing. Am I on?
1: There you go. Tuesday's the primary, right?
2: It is the primary. And unlike Illinois, Annie, you can't vote here. You may think you can vote anytime you want because you live in Illinois, but you have to be registered.
3: Yeah, but in the city, I don't know about that, Cox. In the city, you could probably cast a ballot. They're not going to ask for anything.
1: Got to go to the right places. Yeah. All right, I want to give you each the opportunity to make the case for the person out there right now who might not be thinking, I got to make the time to vote on Tuesday. First and foremost, can you vote before Tuesday?
3: Yes, there's open voting right now.
1: Like you can just go in and vote right now?
3: Yep, yep.
1: Okay, because in Illinois, we would have been doing it for a year by now. So, Mark Cox, you go first. Just give me the elevator pitch for why people in Missouri should care about a primary election next Tuesday.
2: All right. It's important. There are four amendments on the ballot on Tuesday. You have to know what these are before you walk into the voting booth, because if not, you're going to be really confused by the very small print that they put on the ballot language. It will not fully explain what's going on here. And I've got a voter guide out at 971talk.com. You go there and it's the first thing you'll see, and it explains all of these. The big ones, though, are Amendment 4 and Amendment 5. Amendment 4 would be reforming our initiative petition process. Right now, any billionaire in the world can come in and buy their way into the Missouri Constitution. It's wrong. It's why we have abortion on demand until birth. It's why we have medical marijuana and recreational marijuana, I would argue.
3: Thank God, too.
2: Well, there you go. Whatever, however you feel about that, those would have had to pass in all eight congressional districts, and it wouldn't have, I don't think. It wouldn't have met that threshold. So what this sets is a minimum threshold, Annie. That's

0: what it is, that says if you're going to amend the Missouri Constitution, let's get buy-in in every area. Before this, rural areas were ignored. In those major, on those major issues, they passed in about 8 counties out of 90, or however many we have in Missouri. So they passed in very few counties, but it just so happened to be the counties with the most population in a low voter turnout situation. You end up you can buy your way into the Missouri Constitution. So I am a yes on 4 for protecting that Constitution, and I'm a yes on 5. I won't speak for everyone. I am not just a Republican, I'm a conservative. And my entire life has been about paying less in taxes and restricting government, shrinking the size of government. You have a opportunity, and I don't know if it'll ever come around again in the state of Missouri, to decrease your income tax to zero in the state of Missouri. I don't think we'll ever see that again. And people can complain, well, another tax is going to have to go up to make up for that. Well, it might, but it's not going to be. If you're a working human being in the state of Missouri, it's not going to exceed what you're already paying in income tax.
1: Mark Reardon, your elevator pitch for the reluctant or lazy Missouri voter come next Tuesday.
2: Yeah, well, we can get into Amendment 4 and Amendment 5 here in a moment. Now, I'm with Mark. I'm yes on both of them.
1: But on 4 and 5.
2: But I'll put some caveats on that here in a second. We can discuss it. But the reason that this is an important election to vote in, I can take the amendments out of it because you have a really good St. Louis County executive race right now between Senator Brian Williams and Jake Zimmerman. And that race is just basically decided. Nothing against Dennis Hancock, who is a friend of mine. He's the Republican on the ballot. I'm encouraging people to grab a D ballot in St. Louis County because there's really nothing else that you can vote on. Dennis Hancock is going to be the Republican nominee.
1: I'm going to pull you back a little bit, Mark Reardon, because you're speaking at least at sophomore, junior level election stuff. You said you're encouraging people listening right now in St. Louis County to pull a D ballot.
2: Okay, I can explain that. Right. So you have a choice between a Republican or a Democrat ballot. I think there's a Libertarian and Green Party as well. But on some of those, you'll just get. In fact, I think you can just get. I was told this by Rick Stream. You can just vote on the amendments if you want to. So you can also ask that. You press a little button. They don't know what you're doing. But you are not. If you're someone who wants to vote for Republicans, generally, you're not limited. You can still pull the ballot for the Republicans. Now, the opposite is true in St. Charles County. The big race there is for St. Charles County Executive. That is going to be decided in the primary between Bill Eigel, Jason Law, and Steve Ellman. So if I'm someone in St. Charles County and I want to say in who my leadership is for the next 4 years, I likely pull a Republican ballot because you will not, or I'm sorry, yeah, a Republican ballot because you won't be able to vote for those guys on the Democrat side, if that makes sense.
1: So you're saying if you're in St. Louis County, there's not really anything that you're going to vote for a Republican that's going to be consequential.
2: No. Now, that also depends on what Senate district you're in. I'm not going to say this is true for the entire state because, like, if you're in South St. Louis and this is a district that cuts all the way up to Clayton, Steve Butts and Gina Mitten. That's one of the hottest races locally, right? Steve Butts is an incumbent. Gina Mitten has gotten into trouble before with some things, and that's a tight race. Some people think that she can pull a surprise because of the abortion issue. So again, if Republicans are in that district and they want to say between a conservative, common sense Democrat like Steve or Gina Mitten, who's a radical lefty Democrat, well, the only way to have a say in that is by pulling a Democrat ballot that's how you can vote on it.
1: In St. Charles County, of course, you're saying big county executive
2: race
1: out there.
2: That's on the Republican side.
1: So that's a separate thing talking about pulling a Republican or Democrat ballot. But overarching, pull a Republican ballot, pull a Democrat ballot, you get to vote on the amendments.
2: Yeah, yes. Yeah, exactly. And it's important. Now, I like to keep it real. And, you know, Mark and I haven't discussed this, so I don't know what your opinion is. These are both going to fail miserably. I mean, it's not even going to be close.
1: The amendments?
2: Oh, my God. It's going to be really bad.
1: You
2: I mean, I'm not even convinced.
0: I don't agree with that.
2: Oh, my God. All right. Five's going to go down probably 3-1. Okay? That's how bad it is. And it's going to be bad for Governor Kehoe. And it's going to be bad for Republicans who push this.
1: Why?
2: Because the lies have worked. Look, I've got a guy that I've known for 30 years, Scott Charton. And he used to be an unbiased news reporter for the Associated Press. And he's running a lot of this campaign for, the anti-Amendment 5. Look, I'll give you a perfect example, Annie. And Mark, I don't know how you think this is going to pass when you have the three candidates I just mentioned for St. Charles County Executive who aren't going to vote for it. Jason Law's against it. Bill Eigel is against it. Bill Eigel's against it, right? He says it's a tax increase. That's a lie. Steve Elman's like, I don't know. He's like kind of in the middle there. So how in the world, if you have three Republicans, including a guy who was in the Freedom Caucus and Bill Weigel, who's not going to vote for Amendment 5, a lot of Republicans are against it. It is going to go down bigly.
1: Mark Cox, why can't it go up?
0: If it goes down bigly, it's going to be the Republicans' fault. I would agree with Mark on
2: that.
0: But here's the thing about it. Somebody has bought into, this is the whole reason we need Amendment 4, is because people can come into the state, Planned Parenthood, several other dark money. The NEA from Washington, D.C. has poured millions of dollars in here against Amendment 4 and against Amendment 5. And what that buys them is those TV commercials that lie on a daily basis. And the radio commercials that air on this station that lie about Amendment 4 and Amendment 5 and what they do. And they've managed to turn conservatives against each other. They've managed to convince conservatives this is a bad thing. If you're a conservative and you're opposed to cutting income taxes, you need to do a self-check. I mean, you need to get a buddy check somewhere. I don't understand why anybody would be against that.
1: It sounds to me like, Mark Cox, you're advocating for the spirit and the rule of this law. And Mark Reardon, you are agreeing with it, but you're saying that the messaging is so negative towards it. You're just telling us what's going to happen.
2: On Amendment 5?
1: Either of them. Not what you want to happen, but what is going to happen.
2: Well, look, I'll give you an example, a specific example here. There's a Senate race in the state, and I pulled this audio. I'm going to play it a little bit later. There's a campaign. It's AI. It's like an AI country song. There's a guy named Rudy Feit who has released this radio ad that is hitting Jake Vogel because Jake Vogel, a Republican, supports Amendment 5. And the lyrics of the of the song say, doubling your taxes on gas and your food, even your doctor bill, now that's just rude. That's a complete lie. Governor Kehoe's made it clear it's not going to affect health care, right? You're not doubling your taxes on gas. That's utterly ridiculous. I challenge anyone out there who's against Amendment 5 to look at your freaking paycheck and see how much is confiscated by the state of Missouri. And then do a little math and think, how many things would I have to buy if the sales tax is marginally higher to hit $20,000, $30,000, whatever the number
1: consumption.
2: Is? It's a lot of consumption, but the lies are working. That's the problem.
1: All right, we've got Mark Reardon and Mark Cox in studio with us right now. We're talking all things August primary.
3: Text in questions, 314-241-9797. We're going to be doing this the rest of the hour.
1: I just have to say, it's really bold of Ryan to wear his Land of Lincoln shirt here in the studio today. And also, if you weren't watching on the YouTube, you wouldn't have seen Mark Reardon's sign language for country music. He did a little air guitar. That was awesome. I like that.
2: Did I do that? I didn't even know I did it.
1: I think he nailed the G chord there on that. We'll be right back. Mark and Mark with us when we come back.

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2: 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Tricia Burns has missed 370 votes. Burns is bucking President Trump's priorities. Burns did not vote to stop DEI initiatives, prevent China from owning Missouri land, defund Planned Parenthood, and Burns did not vote to ban boys from girls' sports. Tricia Burns not showing up for Missouri and President Trump. Instead, Tricia Burns spends her time pulling pranks on the suicide prevention hotline. Yes, you heard that right. Tricia Burns lied to the police and staged a fake suicide emergency. She sent a series of messages to the hotline and said she, quote, had a gun to her head, end quote. When she got caught, she said there'd be no consequences because she's a politician. By August 4th, vote to show Tricia Burns that there are consequences to being bad at your job.
3: Let's Go Brandon PAC paid for and is responsible for the content of this advertising. 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Chris Foss, Treasurer.
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0: Welcome back to the Annie Fry Show, special edition of the Noon Hour of a Wednesday show here. 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First question out the gate is going to be mine, but we are taking Ryan's looking at questions. Got a few lined up here from you, the listener, on our text line, 314-241-9797. Mark Cox, what is being decided, like, I think of a primary election as I'm choosing my horse in the race for November, which makes me think, well, I'll just vote for the Republican in November. Are there things being decided for good this coming Tuesday on the, at the, in this primary election?
1: Absolutely. There are two propositions in St. Louis County. There may be others in some surrounding counties.
2: By the way,
1: tax increases, by the way.
2: On the St. Louis County ones, does anyone even really understand
1: those? I don't think they do.
2: I looked at that, right. I don't know what they even mean.
1: Well, I do, and I mean, I can explain them if we have time, but those will be decided. All four amendments will be decided. And, Annie, the reason they moved those to the primary is because we got Amendment 3 and several other big amendments to figure in November, and the ballot was going to be so long, the governor decided to move some of those for political reasons to August instead of waiting till November. So there weren't 7 or 8 amendments on the ballot, potentially, because there's
0: Super overwhelming.
1: It would be overwhelming. So, yeah, so Amendments 1 and 2 and 4 and 5 will be decided by the voters next Tuesday.
0: What county do you live in, Mark Cox?
1: St. Charles County.
0: What county?
2: I'm in St. Louis County.
0: St. Louis County? Okay, interesting. Okay, do you have some questions from the text line?
3: Line, absolutely. They have lots and lots, so I'm going to have to be choosy here. The first one that came in I do want to read, though. It says, of course it's not going to pass when you have a radio station that is all for Amendment 4 and 5, but you have commercials that are against it. How do you think people are not going to be confused by that? That's happening right now.
2: I know.
3: That's why we're having this discussion.
2: I think it's a valid point. You know, look, a lot of this, I think, you can put on the legislature for messing this up. And the governor went ahead with it, and he's going to have to deal with the consequences.

0: But yeah, it's confusing for people. Like, I have one listener out there who's like, wait, I was going to vote against 4 and 5, but the liberals are all against that. So now I'm wondering, why would I vote that if they're voting against it? So yeah, people are confused.
1: From the outside looking in, the most definitive thing I saw to say vote for them as an Illinois resident was showing me all the people who are actively for it. It's like, the socialists want you to vote no.
0: Yeah.
1: So I'm voting yes.
2: Yes. I know. Yeah.
1: I mean... Again, I can't vote. I'm an Illinois resident. But that was like, that's all I need to know.
3: Yeah.
2: No, okay. I would.
1: Confusing commercials on a radio
2: well,
1: station?
2: No, yeah, I've Go complained, Mark, you've complained about that loudly on my show.
0: Well, yeah.
2: Because people
0: want
2: to know, why do you let that air on your show? I'm like, well, first of all, I'm an employee here. Yeah. This is a commercial radio station. The reason is, Andy often says you don't have to put a quarter in the slot to listen to us is because we're supported by commercials.
1: It's a dollar now, thanks to Joe Biden.
2: Probably. And due to this particular fact that we're running these ads that are during a political season, I'm told by the boss, well, there's only certain things you can do if they pay the going rate during a political campaign, unless you can prove there's slander or something in the ad. The sales department's not going
1: to
2: pull it.
1: Yeah, those people have a right to purchase the public airwaves.
2: They have a
1: as well.
2: Right to purchase a spot on there, and we don't have any control over the content.
1: But we also don't have restrictions on what we can say about
2: correct,
1: it.
2: Correct.
1: So we do, or you do.
2: I
1: certainly.
2: Do, certainly. Yes.
1: Another question from the line.
4: I'm going to lump two together here because they're getting at the same thing. The first one says, how will schools get funded if Amendment 5 passes? But then right afterwards, similar question.
1: It's just a suggestion.
4: Explain where the money is going to be replaced from. I don't see it with the income tax.
0: Well, okay, I can start it with the latter. We don't know. And that's part of the problem because it's given the opponents the opportunity to say what they're saying, which is taxes are going to go up on everything, right? So I would use their services. Look, I think I can make a case that there's some services out there that probably should be taxed a little bit. I'm getting a haircut, you know, on Friday morning with my daughter. I have awesome hair. You guys know that. It's very important to me.
1: That's really the reason why we had you in here.
0: Well, exactly. So I'm willing to pay maybe a little bit more on that. Now, I have clients and I have business owners that do not like this at all for their own personal reasons. So, you know, I think, what was the first part of the question? The first part of the question
4: the
0: was
4: schools.
0: Oh,
1: it's,
0: well,
1: I do fun schools.
2: It won't affect schools at all, period.
1: Why,
2: Well, it's written right in there that it cannot, it doesn't impact what's going on in a school district. They're not going to increase the tax or decrease the tax in a school district. Whatever the tax is, whatever the school districts are currently charging,
0: that's a local
2: personal
0: issue.
2: Property tax is a separate issue from a sales tax.
1: Just do what Illinois does and borrow.
0: Well, one of the we have a constitutional amendment that makes us balance our budget, right? So, but one of the lies, you know, on all this stuff, they keep extending everything that is not true, and they put it into the campaigns. Like some of the stuff that we're hearing on the air here just are not true, like I was indicating before. So I don't know how you fight that, really.
2: Well, here's what I'd say real quick is that one of the arguments is that it defies the Hancock Amendment. Way back in 1980, Mel Hancock, I think was his name.
0: That was
2: an initiative petition passed by the people that said, if you take in more revenue than you need, that has to go back to the people.
1: And
2: you got a refund on your tax money, right? And somebody's arguing that this somehow overrides that. Not true. The Hancock Amendment is still fully in effect. You're never going to pay more taxes than you're paying today because they'd have to give the money back to you. And guess what? The part of the argument, Mark, that you made, that this is going to keep conservatives from passing big, bold conservative ideas. You know what the last big, bold conservative idea was that passed in Missouri on an initiative petition? The Hancock Amendment in 1980. We don't use it is the point. So if that's your reason for voting against it and you bought into the lies in these ads, you need to reconsider your vote.
0: Yeah, so what happens here is that the income tax phase out, again, this isn't something that's going to, if it passes, we're not zapping it next year, right? It's what, at 4.5%? It's going to phase out and there have to be, you know, other answers with limits. So once that's triggered, it really steps down, and this is Eric Burleson saying this, it steps down as state revenue grows past an inflation-adjusted benchmark. So it can't outrun the economy. So on the school issue, that is expressly protected. And one of the other lies that we've had for decades here in Missouri from lawmakers, Democrats, is that Republicans are failing to fund the schools. The education budget goes up every year, usually by astronomical numbers. So we have this weird thing called the foundation formula in Missouri, which gets very complicated, but this is not going to affect education at all. Is it in some of the ads against it? Probably.
1: Okay, so we've got Mark Cox and Mark Reardon in studio with us right now. The text line is open, 314-241-9797. Boys, I'm going to ask Ryan to ask you a question, but you can't answer it until we come back.
4: We're doing
1: radio.
4: I have
1: to take a break.
4: We're doing a tease.
2: Please.
0: I love that.
4: Okay.
1: And you know we're doing radio when we talk about it.
4: Yeah.
1: This is
4: the question for you guys to ponder over the break. We'll answer when we come back. It says, how can you justify, and is this a lie? I mean, that's the question. How can you justify shifting the taxes to the elderly, poor, disabled, military, and students? That is the question.
1: Well, we will get an answer from Mark and Mark in just a few minutes. Keep it right here. Send us your feedback as well on the text line, 314-241-9797. You can watch the show on the Annie Fry YouTube channel as well. Keep it right here on 97.1 FM Talk. We'll be right back.
3: 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What's happening?
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0: Welcome back to the Annie Fry Show. We've got Mark Cox and Mark Reardon in studio here and have for three quarters of the hour here. And if you didn't get to hear the whole conversation, I encourage you to go check out the Annie Fry Show podcast so that you can hear the whole thing. Of course, you can watch it on the YouTube channel as well. We've got the text line is on fire right now, 314-241-9797. Ryan, you set us up before we went to the break. We're going to have Mark Cox answer first, Reardon go second. Give us that question.
1: The question, of course, is very presumptive. It said, how can you justify shifting the taxes to elderly, poor, disabled, military, and students? Mark Cox.
2: Why do you want to strap the working people in the state of Missouri? So I understand the sensitivity of that, and I've had people say, you know, I'm on a fixed income.
0: Is there truth to it?
2: Well, there's some truth to it. I mean, because sales taxes will go up a little bit, there's nothing in the law that dictates what is going to be raised to make up for the difference. And remember, like Mark said, it's a slow phase out on this. As revenues rise, they will determine where that income is coming from. There's also nothing in there that says you're going to pay more at the grocery store, or there's going to be a fee at your doctor's office or whatever. Nobody knows what it might be.
3: On the physician part, that's been ruled out by the governor.
2: Right. The governor said he's not going to push for those things. I talked to a state representative from Kansas City last night at an event, and she said they're not going to vote for that. They're not going to do things that are going to hurt our seniors. Now, right now, 4.2 or 4.7% in Missouri right now? The state income.
3: I think it's 4.7.
2: Okay. And let's assume that goes up by 2%, right? Just in general. If it goes up by 2%, if you're making $100,000 a year as an worker, you're going to save $4,700 a year in taxes. You might spend $1,500 or $1,600 more on that sales tax over the course of a year. The bottom line is you get to determine how you're spending your money.
0: Math
2: not
0: dictates
2: the state.
0: You win that way.
2: You win.
0: Yeah.
2: You come out ahead in that. And plus,

0: private company. IRAs and 401ks, they're taxed as state income. Mm. So that's a lie about older people. On the younger side, are college students not working? They get taxed. There's tax pulled out of their paycheck for the state. And they can choose, like Mark said, what they're going to buy. Now, there's things out there. Like, I had a realtor that was from Jeff City that put something on Facebook. I see these people all the time. And she's like, the price of a $300,000 home, you're going to pay $43,000 more if this passes.
1: Yeah, the real estate transaction is the one that I see a lot.
0: They are so full of absolute crap, and they've wasted their money on this. Because, look, I bet this – I don't even know this woman. I said, I'm going to bet you $43,000 that will never happen. You know why it will never happen? Because it will never happen. Some of this is common sense. People aren't thinking through this. Mm. Who in the Republican legislature is going to vote to tax real estate at anywhere near that rate? No one.
1: Nobody.
0: Nobody is. So use your brain a little on some of this. Yeah. That's
1: Ryan,
0: all I'm saying.
1: You got another text?
2: Well, a lot of people just saying, thank you. This is great, and this is good talk radio.
1: How come you don't text that when it's just me?
2: Well, because it's not as good.
0: Oh, my God. Oh, wow.
1: Do you see what I deal with
0: Shots
1: every day?
0: Fired.
1: Yeah, I
3: Mr.
1: know.
3: Mr. Wiggenshire.
2: Well, you guys aren't new. This is what we do every day. I tell her she stinks.
1: He wants my job.
2: So what I'm hearing, basically, and I'm kind of summing up a few questions, because they're coming in so fast, sometimes I can't keep up with the screen right now.
0: So who sucks at their job?
2: Annie.
1: Say it from the back.
2: Yeah. So when people are talking about all these things, because a lot of people are asking, well, what about if this goes up? What about this? This is where I'm at. Are we forgetting that you're actually reducing an actual tax here with the theoretical tax going up in the future?
0: Because that's what people are doing.
2: And I'm trying to summarize because there's so many of them. But what people are asking is, am I trading in one tax for another for sure or not? No, it sounds like the answer is no.
4: Well, no, the answer is yes, because if you're getting rid of the income tax, but you're paying a little more in sales tax, it's not a new tax. You're paying a little more in sales tax. If they put on a user tax of some sort, yes, it may be some kind of a new tax. Most people who work for a living, it's going to be neutral or to your benefit, in my opinion, the example that I used before. That's what I believe. Mark? Thoughts?
0: Yeah, I believe that too, because it's math. But look, people are going to have to do the math equation, right? And unfortunately, the legislature screwed this up. They put the cart before the horse. They gave the opportunity for people out there to say, well, we don't know what's going to be taxed, mainly because they don't know what's going to be taxed. So that was one of the flaws. They could have done it otherwise. They could have done it statutorily as well. But again, I'm just really feeling like this is going to go down pretty significantly next week.
2: Okay, another one, and I'm summarizing a couple different people's comments here. In 30 seconds each, can you give a pitch to somebody who is retired that it would be good for them to get rid of income tax?
1: 30 seconds.
2: Because a lot of people are saying, well, I'm retired. It's not going to affect me if prices go up on sales. I don't have income right now.
4: That it's going to affect them.
2: Yeah.
4: No, I see people vote in their pocketbook. I mean, it's just the economy, stupid. I mean, we've heard that argument for years. I understand that, but there's no guarantee that's going to happen. It's just going to be gradual, and the economy is going to grow in the meantime. They're only going to raise taxes where they absolutely positively need to. We do not have a supermajority of Republicans in the state of Missouri chomping at the bit to raise your taxes.
0: Yeah. I mean, I think that's bottom line there. But it offers the opponents a window to say, we don't like this. It's a little backwards. And I understand that complaint. On older people, I would say, look at your tax return. I mean, did you pay Missouri income tax? And how much did you pay? And then think it through with what the sales tax might be.
1: I think you guys have done a great job. I mean, obviously you're doing this on your shows individually, but I think the discussion, all I'm getting from a lot of people here on the Annie Fry YouTube chat, what you're getting on the text line, what I've seen on X quite a bit, is that people are confused by it. But if people trust you, Mark Cox, in the morning, and you, Mark Reardon, in the afternoon, if they listen to you and they trust that you understand these things, you guys are yes on 4, yes on 5, you agree.
4: I got a question, Reardon. Yeah. I keep getting the complaint that I must have been paid off to support either one of these. You getting any extra cash?
0: Because I wish I was.
4: Look,
0: a lot of people that we know that are against this.
1: Who would suggest that?
0: Going back to your
4: haters.
0: Comment from the very beginning of the show, for me, this is an opportunity.
4: Yes.
0: We have an outdated tax code. This is an opportunity that might not come again. By the way, one question. Don't we get comp days for working this hour?
4: I think we do.
0: Okay, good. I just want to make sure.
4: We should be off
0: tomorrow. Yeah, exactly. Thank you.
1: Thanks, Annie. I volunteer Ryan Wiggins' tribute to do both of your shows. You don't get mine off.
2: I might do that, though.
1: Take it. Run with it.
3: That was fun.
1: All
3: Thank
1: right.
3: You.
1: Well, you guys come back again, and let's have more conversations like this. I really do appreciate your time, because you guys are both spending time talking about things that I know you're talking about on your show. I would love to talk to you guys both about Anthony Fauci. For people who want to hear what Mark and Mark think about that, do not miss the Mark Cox Morning Show tomorrow morning, starting

0: starting at 5 a.m. through 9 a.m. right here on 97.1. And of course, you're gonna be loaded for bear marker.
1: Oh, I know. I can't wait to hear what Senator Hawley has to say on your show, because that was quite something this morning.
0: Thank you, Annie.
1: Thank you
0: both, Mark and Mark. We'll be right back. Don't go away.
2: Can you believe politicians nearly

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11: Promising a strong response. I'm Lisa Brady, Fox News. After an attempted attack by Iran on U.S. forces in the region.
12: Using a string of expletives, President Trump says Iran will get a beating a day after U.S. forces intercepted a ballistic missile attack in Jordan. In a phone interview with Fox's Trey Yinks, the president said American troops had only minutes to respond to the surprise attack overnight and successfully shot down incoming missiles before they reached their targets.
11: Fox's Jared Halpern at the White House. This is the U.S. and Saudi Arabia launched strikes on Iran-backed militias in Iraq, accused of firing drones at oil facilities for several days. Two Iraqi militia officials telling the Associated Press at least 20 fighters and 6 Iranian advisors were killed in those strikes. The final journey for Lindsey Graham. The late senator's second funeral held in his home state, South Carolina, before a private burial.
13: Lindsey Graham always, according to Proverbs 31:8, stand up for those who can't stand for themselves. Lindsey embodied the spirit of that verse, and he did it every single day.
11: Senator Tim Scott also commending Graham's sister Darlene for serving out his term. She's now one of 9 Republicans on the ballot for a special election next month to choose a new GOP nominee for November. Former presidential COVID advisor Dr. Anthony Fauci invoking his right to remain silent during a Senate hearing led by Kentucky Republican Rand Paul, who wants to hold him in contempt.
14: Now the full Senate must vote on contempt, but it takes 60

0: goodness sake, kid. 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I'm not
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2: Welcome back to the Annie Fry Show. A reminder of that Missouri August primary is right around the corner next Tuesday. We just wrapped up a great conversation pretty much the whole hour, almost the whole hour, with Mark Cox and Mark Reardon of 97.1 FM Talk on what matters to them in this August primary. If you haven't heard it, go check the Annie Fry Show podcast so that you can hear the whole conversation and debate. I want to shift gears right now. We are going to, in 40 minutes from right now, we're going to welcome Senator Josh Hawley onto the Annie Fry Show to talk about his questioning of Anthony Fauci today. So a very packed show. We're going to shift gears to talk to our friend DeRoy Murdoch. He's got a great article out right now that I encourage you to read, and it's about AI companies and data centers. DeRoy Murdoch, thank you for being with us this afternoon. Welcome back to the show.
3: Andy, great to talk to you.
2: So when I'm reading through this article, it's on the Daily Signal. I'm like, okay, we're going to talk to DeRoy. We're going to talk to him about data centers. And I thought to myself, you know what? I don't even know the information on each side of this issue to know what questions to ask you. And I'm reading this article and here we are. And you're making that exact point. There is so much hate and so much vitriol out there for data centers in communities and in our neighborhoods. What is the counterpoint being made as to why we need these data centers?
3: The point of the article, Annie, is that it's not being made. It's not there.
2: Exactly.
3: What I find really amazing is the way that the AI companies are being vilified. The data centers are completely in the political crosshairs. Here in New York State, where I live, in New York City, Governor Hochul and her brilliance signed a one-year moratorium on new data centers in New York State. There was a vote on the other side of the country in Monterey Park, California. It's one of a residential neighborhood in Los Angeles area. They voted in June for a permanent, not a one-year, permanent moratorium on data centers. That passed 86% to 14. You never hear about any ballot measure passing with that kind of a margin. Bernie Sanders and AOC are talking about a federal freeze on data centers. And what I'm waiting to hear, I'm out there to hear any response from the data center company saying, here's why data centers are good, here's what they do, here's how they work. I mean, whether you like them or not, how about just tell us what a data center does? And I think that they're acting in a sense that maybe if they're quiet and they just stay in the background, all of the hubbub will go away. It's not going to go away. I think that the left has made AI the new global warming, the new so-called climate change. You don't hear very much from Greta Thunberg about this. A lot of people who screamed and yelled about that issue are very quiet. And now it's Stop AI.

0: rooftop data centers, et cetera, et cetera. And a lot of the folks on the left have shifted their emphasis to that. And again, maybe AI is great. Maybe it isn't. Maybe the data centers are great. Maybe they're not. These guys need to step in and say something. And I can't think of any issue this big in which one side is completely being vilified and their response is silence. You do see some ads from AI companies, but they're very technical. You know, here's how our AI company help you with your, coding needs or with your underlying, physical infrastructure or whatever it is. They really. Cheaper, how it'll improve their health, improve their family or personal happiness, whatever. There's none of that. It's just tech people talking to tech people. And when it comes to data centers, the message is complete, utter, total silence. I find it absolutely incredible.
1: I think it's such an important point. Dory Murdoch speaking with us right now, nationally syndicated columnist. You can read this piece at the Daily Signal, Project 21 ambassador, Fox News contributor. The thing that always makes me very suspicious is when emotion is not only the leading factor in how people react to an issue like this, but it does seem to be the only factor. The absence of knowledge and debate causes fear, and then people panic and chaos ensues. And that's really what I've noticed around the data centers that are being put in people's neighborhoods. But to your point, the messaging on this is very business to business. When you when you're talking about it in the public space, it's flies over the heads of the people who are living in these suburbs where they're being asked to endure, you know, the establishment of a data center in or around these homes. You got to talk to those people and make the case. I've heard people in high level government that I've talked to suggest that they don't have the data to back it up right now, but the suspicion exists that there is a Chinese Fed investment in making Americans afraid of the data centers that will be required in order for us to keep up on the AI race.
0: Yeah, I mean, data centers are more or less if AI is the new industrial revolution, AI data centers are sort of like the steel mills of the industrial revolution. You need the data centers to operate the AI. I like to think of it this way. If you've got pictures of your wedding or your kid's graduation or your ski trip or your fantastic spring break in Florida, whatever it might be, those pictures don't sit on your phone. They don't sit on your just out in the any of your devices. They're tied to data centers. That's where these pictures are. That's where your songs are located. If you go on Amazon and buy something, all that stuff is tied to data centers. So if you want to get rid of data centers, great. Say goodbye to Amazon. Say goodbye to Spotify. Say goodbye to Netflix. No more Amazon Prime. And, your family photos and photos of your loved ones are just going to disappear unless you actually print them out and put them into an old-fashioned photo album. Again, this is a kind of an argument that data centers ought to make. And people say, wow, I didn't know data centers did that. I don't know if these people ever have done something as simple as just saying, hey, we're going to get, 10 or 15 journalists, take them out to a data center, let them walk around and see what it looks like, and ask the people there what they do and how does this affect people's lives. I mean, they're doing that sort of thing. I don't see those articles being written. So these companies are spending literally billions, tens of billions, hundreds of billions of dollars, and they need to go hire themselves a couple of ad agencies, get some PR companies, and get some kind of a public message out there. The Chinese are very smart, very clever, and as far as we can tell, a lot of this anti-AI and anti-data center stuff is being driven by Beijing because they want to win the AI race, which means that they will essentially win the industrial revolution race for the 21st century. There's a guy named Sigmund, I think is how you say his name, who is an American who's made multi-billions of dollars. He's moved to China. He describes himself not as a socialist or democratic socialist or even a communist. He describes himself as a Maoist, that far left. And he's one of the guys who appears to be funding a lot of the anti-AI and anti-data center activity to hobble the U.S. and to give China an edge in what will be this century's probably defining technology. So if that's what's going on with the Chinese trying to handcuff these guys, they need to step up, take off the handcuffs, and go make their case to the American people. Because I think the people who don't like AI and don't like data centers aren't trying to look for a little regulation or maybe a little bit of nip around the edges. I think they want to shut this thing down completely and keep us completely on the ground, gasping for air while China puts its heavy boots on our necks.
1: Yeah, it's very well said, and I think that you ask some very smart questions in this article that you've written. Dory Murdoch speaking with us right now. now. And when you, you highlight that the messaging that's coming from the AI companies is high level business to business, you just mentioned there, you know, if you're taking pictures on your vacation, this does affect you. If you're creating song playlists, like our digital consumption is astronomical and it's only going to grow exponentially with each passing day. So whether we're in favor of these data centers, you know, right next to the community pool, or we want them underground, or we want them, you know, out in the desert, whatever it might be, there needs to be an honest conversation. So the questions need to be asked like you're asking here, and the AI companies need to stand up and advocate for their side, as opposed to, as you mentioned, just being strangely silent on the issue.
0: Yeah, it's amazing. As I say, the data centers are pretty much silent. The AI companies, you know, you see ads around that say things like, here's one ad that says AI for prod, P-R-O-D. I have no idea what that means. Do you know what that means?
1: Yeah, no.
0: I don't think our listeners know what that means. Another is, this is Encore, the data layer for physical AI. Best AI runs on CoreWeave. Again, if you're working for those companies, that says something to you. If you're one of the, you know, 348 million people who are not in this industry, you have no idea what they're talking about. These guys have got to come up with simple messages. Like, for example, we hear data centers are just going to take all our water. We're all going to die of thirst. Well, you know, data centers use, this is according to the Unleash Prosperity, did an excellent graph on this. The data centers use about 17 billion gallons of water a year. Oh my God, that's so much water. Oh my God, we're all going to die of thirst. Well, guess what? Swimming pools use 200 billion gallons. That's 11 times more. Golf courses use 531 billion gallons a year. That's 31 times more than data centers. If you really want to shut down, if you really are concerned about water, this affects a lot of your listeners in Missouri and Illinois. You know, let's get rid of corn. Corn uses 225 times more water than data centers. And the alfalfa people, the folks who make hay, they're really terrible. They use 346 times more water than data centers. But I don't see people saying, you know, let's shut down alfalfa or stop alfalfa. Nobody's making any noise about that. So these folks have got to familiarize people with these figures, make those points, make those comparisons, get that information out there. And then I think they may have a chance of winning this effort to shut them down. If not, they're going to find themselves, especially if there's a Democrat president, Democrat Congress, they're going to find themselves, I think, totally out of business.
1: I just appreciate you bringing this issue up and bringing it to the forefront, because it is definitely something that people feel strongly about. We need people to understand strongly about it as well. And it takes both sides of the issue making their case, and you're calling for it. And we appreciate that. Dory Murdoch, thank you for being with us this afternoon. We appreciate you.
0: All right, Annie. Thanks a lot. Great to be with you. Bye now.
1: Bye-bye. Dory Murdoch, a nationally syndicated columnist, his piece, AI Companies, Data Centers Must Defend Themselves, Silence is No Weapon Against the Exploding Backlash. That article on the Daily Signal, dailysignal.com. You can also check him out as a Project 21 ambassador and Fox News contributor. We'll break right now. A reminder, 30 minutes from right now, Senator Josh Hawley joins the Annie Frye Show to react to Fauci invoking his Fifth Amendment rights 111 times this morning at that hearing led by Senator Rand Paul. Josh Hawley gave a fiery 9 minutes of questioning, and we encourage you to check that out too. We aired that at the beginning of the Annie Frye Show, and we'll ask him some questions, specifically leading off with, I thought he had immunity. Why is he getting to not answer any questions? The only thing that he could get in trouble for now would be not telling the truth. We'll speak with Senator Josh Hawley in about 30 minutes. Ryan Wiggins back in studio here in just a minute. Don't go away.

0: 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And then at 6:30, Bob and Tammy Kershaw take over and give you free information as to how to transition into retirement. Doesn't cost you anything. It's maybe 45 minutes of your time starting at 6:30. It's not the full evening, and they give you snacks. Mark Cox and Mark Reardon and I will be in the room there from 6 to 6:30, and we'd love to see you. You just got to reserve your space. 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

0: Hey, it's Jen Hatmaker. 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

0: Welcome back to the Annie Fry Show. So the YouTube live chat poll, boy, we've got a busy show for you. We've had a full 12 o'clock hour. First, leading off with the conversation, or really the questioning, even though, well, no, it was questioning. Senator Josh Hawley asking Fauci questions, and 111 times Fauci invoked his Fifth Amendment rights. I've got a question. You probably do, too. How does somebody who has immunity get the opportunity to invoke their Fifth Amendment rights, which is to keep them from incriminating themselves from crimes that they committed, when they have a complete and total blanket pardon from President Biden starting in 2014 through the duration of their time spent with the government for any crimes that they might have committed that have to do with their job? I had to stop. I had to breathe.
1: It's a good question, though.
0: Fair question, I think.
1: It's very fair.
0: We're going to ask Senator Josh Hawley that question on this show in 25 minutes. So you're going to want to keep it right here. The YouTube poll for today, which we haven't really talked a whole lot about, but we're going to now. We're going to feature your questions. And you know what? Heck, I'm going to open the phone line. We're going to talk about Anthony Fauci and your reaction to the lack of testimony that he gave today. Does Anthony Fauci help or hurt his own cause by repeatedly pleading the Fifth 111 times? Help or hurt? 314-241-9797. 314-241-9797. If you want to call the show, I might take your call today. If you want to text the show, Ryan might read your text today. You haven't really given in to this. You haven't given your thoughts on this in full yet, Ryan. How did you consume the hearing this morning? What was your reaction?
1: I watched good portions of it. I can't say I watched the whole thing live, but it was amazing to me in a variety of ways. One is that he never answered anything. I guess I'm amazed by that because we had talked so much about the legality of him being able to plead the Fifth, which apparently he can't, but he did. And so now we'll find out what happens next. Hopefully we'll talk to Senator Josh Hawley about that. And he did a great job this morning. The other, though, is that we're talking about a man who now provably was lying to the world and changed world history because of it. He was at the absolute epicenter of what the social response to this, you know, ramped up flu should be. And it is now obvious that he lied over and over. And it's so rare that you have somebody on record in their own words, privately and publicly in the way that we do, that you can look to both what he was saying publicly and write.

0: meeting privately and compare them and say, there's no way to see this other than that you were lying. So it's not like a question of semantics. He was lying. And
1: yeah, where was the lie? It was either here or it was there.
0: Yeah, it was either that you were saying that the COVID was actually a lot more deadly than it was, or you were privately telling everybody in your circle that it was a lot less deadly than it actually was. And clearly he were ramping it up. But the amazing thing to me is that you do have those things in black and white, like him saying it is 10 times more deadly in public than he was in private. And the Democrats are not willing to acknowledge that he's a liar.
1: What about the Democrat senator sitting there talking about how, like, glazing Anthony Fauci while he's sitting there, just being complimentary, but really saying the shift of this focus should really be on Rand Paul?
0: It's so sad because this is something that it seems like it affected everybody. So it's not like partisan that it affected people. Everybody was affected by this in the United States and the entire world. And as everybody knows, when we sneeze, everybody catches a cold. So what we do, everybody does. And this man was at the center of what everybody did, everybody in the world. And he advocated that responsibility so badly, obviously for fame and money. Now we know. The more this disease was talked about, the better it was for him personally. And he used it.
1: That's why I think that Senator Hawley's line of questioning is so incredibly important. You know, Rand Paul's a doctor. He's an eye doctor. Rand Paul leading this hearing was explaining science, the questions that exist from one scientist to the other, between him and, of course, the only speaking when he was pleading the fifth, Anthony Fauci. But when you wrap it around and you get to Senator Hawley, who was, I'm just going to guess, seven senators in, maybe, because they go, you know, they go Republican, Democrat, Republican, Democrat. I said at the beginning of this week that when it comes to the Anthony Fauci question, and we're reading these diaries, and we now know for a fact that he was willfully, aggressively, intentionally lying to the American people because he was writing down his thoughts, which I wrote this down too, because we played the clip of him before. The only thing he said was he did make an opening statement.
0: Mm-hmm.
1: And his opening statement, this is really important, folks. His opening statement says that Rand Paul is obsessed with Anthony Fauci and that Rand Paul found his personal diary entries and is using them to embarrass and intimidate Anthony Fauci. And he has no choice because of that but to invoke his Fifth Amendment rights. Listen, I don't care if you're embarrassed. I don't care if you're intimidated. I don't care if Rand Paul is the scariest threat to your liberty and freedom to walk amongst the people, you know, the ones that survived COVID, that are left here on the face of this planet. I don't care if Rand Paul is your ever-loving worst nightmare. You owe the American people an explanation. You owe the American people, Anthony Fauci, the right to understand why you did what you did to the American people. You owe it to them. It's not Rand Paul that deserves answers. It's me that deserves answers. It's you sitting in the drive-thru right now that deserves answers. It's you sitting in your living room right now listening to this show who deserves answers while you're looking at a photograph of somebody who lost their life alone in a hospital because your psychotic, self-indulgent, narcissistic policies trumped all sorts of common sense. You deserve the right to feel embarrassed and intimidated by the one person who has not let this go yet, and that's Rand Paul. Any sort of ire or disgust that you have towards Senator Paul, just know, 100 times over, exponentially so, we feel the same way towards you. And you do deserve to sit there and feel uncomfortable. You do deserve to sit there and have to, in shame, in embarrassment, invoke the Fifth over and over and over again, knowing that that's not the end of it. Today was not the end of Anthony Fauci's congressional testimony. It's not like he just had to take the punch like a man, if we could even define like what that is on Capitol Hill, and move on with his life because now it's over. First of all, your legacy is crumbled. It's over. We know what you did. We know how you lied. And now, thanks to Senator Hawley, we know that you are chasing money for awards in the background while you were deceiving the American people, while you were looking in the mirror and fawning over your newfound global fame. We are so much more disgusted with you, Anthony Fauci, today than we were ever leading up to this moment. And I would imagine the majority of us wouldn't have dreamed that that was possible. One of the most disgusting, reprehensible people on the face of the planet, Anthony Fauci, today, like a coward, sat there and invoked his Fifth Amendment right over and over and over again. And Senator Josh Hawley, in 15 minutes, is going to come on this show and tell us what happens next, because a lot of us were under the impression that when Joe Biden gave him a super bizarre blanket pardon that, from my research today, was one of those that was authorized through email, not deliberately given by President Joe Biden. Joe Biden signed one pardon. You know who he signed? Hunters. AutoPen pardoned Anthony Fauci. And I remember when the AutoPen scandal came to a head and we were all talking about this, Rand Paul said, Fauci has a full pardon. When that happened and we realized it was AutoPen, he said, this is the way that we challenge the pardon, the AutoPen, and we get the truth of what happened during COVID. Anthony Fauci now has to tell the truth. Anthony Fauci cannot implicate in a hearing like we were listening to today. He can't implicate himself in a crime because he has been pardoned for that. So that makes me say to myself, does Fauci not feel 100% confident in his AutoPen pardon? If Fauci implicates himself over and over and over again in a hearing like today, and he's not airtight confident that his pardon is going to stand the test of time, he better not say anything. He better keep his mouth shut. If he feels good about the pardon, then there's only one other thing, which I actually sadly think is the most likely outcome here. He is not willing to put his legacy on the line, and he thinks by saying, I'm invoking my Fifth Amendment right, I'm invoking my Fifth Amendment right 111 times today, that the media will cover for him. They will make this a story about Rand Paul the same way that they covered for him the whole time he was lying and keeping your kids from their senior proms, your sons from their homecoming football games, your daughters from their ability to experience a senior graduation and go into college and have that first year of college experience, or second or third. He kept all of those children, young adults, away from those experiences. He put your four-year-old in a mask in a classroom that eventually he allowed to be open. And today he kept his mouth shut because he knows that the left-wing legacy media and the Democrats, who are sitting on the panel and every single one that supports them or is in their party on Capitol Hill, will cover for his cowardly butt. He knows that they're going to do it, and he's rolling the dice on that and saying, I can just let this go. This is going to be hard. I'll hold my breath. I'll get through this, but they'll take care of me. And the sad part is that they probably will. So it'll continue to be a right-wing conspiracy. All right-wing conspiracies, like, point to the one that's not actually coming to fruition. Pick the crazy right-wing conspiracy over the last 10 years that has really shown the right to be the lunatics. Pick the one that hasn't shown the left to be absolutely, disgustingly, abysmally afraid of the will of the American people. Afraid that you might actually get the type of government that you want. They don't trust you with it, so that they manipulate it behind closed doors. And it's been so successful for probably at least 20 years in this country that I think they get lazy. That's how you pick Kamala Harris and install Kamala Harris as the nominee to be. You think you got it so good that you can give us a guy in 2017 who couldn't even answer basic questions for his own memoir, where he was willfully talking to his his ghostwriter about having classified documents in his possession. Yeah, I got a clip that I could play right now if I were quick enough, where he's talking about how despicable it is, how unimaginable it is that Donald Trump has classified documents in his basement. One of two things is true there. He knew that he had it in his

0: next to his Corvette, Cadillac, whatever the heck kind of car it is. Yeah, it's probably the most offensive thing I can say. I don't remember what your car was.
1: Biden?
0: Yeah. Corvette?
1: Corvette.
0: Dang it. He knew he had him in there, or he was so senile that he forgot, which is maybe even more likely. These are disgusting people. They're at the top powers of lever pullers in our United States government. And they're in charge of everything. And Anthony Fauci's counting on status quo to go in there and 111 times plead the fifth. And then maybe we forget about it in a week because Iran, because inflation, because grocery prices, gas prices, all things that matter. But this matters. This matters. This matters generationally for our future, for the integrity of this country. Senator Josh Hawley asked the question that I said that I don't even know how to get to this question. We needed to know the what happened before we can know why it happened. And Senator Josh Hawley, in his questioning today, talked about the copious amounts of money that Fauci was actively pursuing in awards during the pandemic. He was getting rich. And I guarantee you he's not the only one.
1: There is one question that I want Fauci and anybody defending him to answer. There is one question, because it is unanswerable. And that question is, why did he say privately, at the same time as he was going out publicly, privately, that the death rate was 0.2, and then going out publicly and saying it was 10 times worse than that? How can you defend that? There is no way to defend that.
0: Especially knowing that that was the reason, the impetus for all of the decisions that came
1: after. Everything.
0: Yes. He knew. He lied. Senator Josh Hawley will be with us in about 10 minutes here on the Annie Fry Show. We're going to feature your texts, your calls as well. We can squeeze a couple in here before we speak to the senator. Text line and the phone line is the same. 314-241-9797. We'll be right back.

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3: 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We'll have that up today, and you can listen to the whole conversation between Annie and Mark about Amendments 4 and 5. That's just good stuff. And by the way, the text line, I'm going to read the one that just came in. Annie is on fire today! Exclamation point.
4: Gosh, I think I gave myself a headache in that last.
3: 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Maybe that's Brian Kilmeade texting
5: in.
3: Hey,
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3: Brian. 138, this time check is sponsored by Jerry Kelly Heating, Air Conditioning, Electrical, and Plumbing.
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5: Welcome back to the Annie Fry Show. I want to get directly to a couple phone calls here because we don't have a lot of time. We're going to make some room here for Senator Josh Hawley, who will be with us here shortly. Let's start with Mike. Mike, we're talking about Anthony Fauci. 111 times he took the fifth today. What do you think?
7: Well, it doesn't surprise me one bit, but the problem is they still haven't got down to the worst of it, and that was the gain-of-function research that Fauci had been involved with for the last 40 years. I actually had sent you a link to a movie that is on the Angel Network.
5: Okay.
7: Called Thank You, Dr. Fauci. Ooh. And they researched things going back to the Reagan administration, even when he was there, where he was taking polio of all things and taking proteins that made that virus so contagious and attached it to things like Lyme disease. And all of a sudden Lyme disease became a huge thing in our country that was never that way before.
5: Mike, I think that's a good point. Thank you for the phone call today about how big this issue is, because there are enormous implications that have come out of what we've learned because of this process. And to Mike's point, did you hear, I bet you didn't, did you hear Joni Ernst's questioning?
3: No, I didn't.
5: Okay. This is a must listen. This is something I might cover a little bit later in the week when the obvious like top line headline story. But she's talking, oh my gosh, I was like nauseous listening to her about gain of function research that Fauci is doing, much like what Mike is just saying there, using the parts of aborted babies. Did you know that? Did you know that there are studies being done where they are using organ parts, body parts of aborted babies in this gain-of-function research effort that Fauci is involved in? I'm hearing that, and I'm like, I need to know more about this. And at the same time going, I wish I never knew anything about this. Mike, good point. Thank you for the phone call. Let's get to Helen's phone call here. Thank you for calling the Annie Fry Show. Your thoughts on the Anthony Fauci non-testimony today?
8: Well, it was a waste of time, but it's also an investment. The individuals that are affected, those are our voters now. Those are the ones voting for socialists and all that, going off the information they find in these short videos. So line of questioning by Hawley and others that are short, concise, to the point, not getting answers. These individuals lived through it. Like you mentioned, they couldn't go to prom and all that, but now they can't find jobs.
5: Yeah.
8: Jobs were affected. Their livelihood is affected. And now they're desperately seeking an answer and they're looking to government.

0: we have to leverage what's been put out there at our fingertips and simply share videos or what have you, but it has to be flooded everywhere. It has to get the word out. These are the individuals making the decisions, and their lives are the ones that were directly affected.
1: Helen, very well said. Thank you for the phone call. I mean, that is true. There's a lot that's coming out of media that will come out from this hearing. There will be a contempt vote. According to Rand Paul, he said that before the hearing was over today. He said that they've already scheduled the contempt hearing for Anthony Fauci next week. And I'm going to ask, you know, maybe Senator Hawley will get straight to the point on this, but I'm going to ask him, you know, Steve Bannon, among other people, did not cooperate with Congress. They sent him to jail. Senator Josh Hawley will be with us here on the Annie Frye Show in just a couple of minutes. Do not go away. Our reaction, your reaction to Senator Josh Hawley's questioning of Anthony Fauci today. Incredibly done. So well done. Missouri, you have sent some incredible senators to Washington, D.C. We'll speak with Senator Hawley next.

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1: This is Jimmy Fallon from Fox Across America. 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

0: Therefore, although it pains me to do so, because of the respect I have for the legislative branch of government and my decades-long record of cooperating with Congress, under the advice of my attorneys, I will invoke my right under the Fifth Amendment of the Constitution to refrain from answering your questions. Thank you.
1: There you have Anthony Fauci today. Out of respect for the legislature, what about the respect for the American people, Fauci? We wanted answers, and you cowardly shied away from them today at the hearing led by Senator Rand Paul. But we played at the beginning of this show the entirety of that first line of questioning from our Missouri Senator, Josh Hawley. Incredible, incredible points made by Senator Hawley, and he joins us now here on the Annie Frye Show. Senator, such an honor to have you with us today. Thank you so much for giving us a little bit of your time.
2: Thank you for having me.
1: So I just want your top thoughts after watching and participating in this hearing today. Tell us what it was like to be in the room and watch Anthony Fauci 111 times say, "I plead the fifth."
2: What a crook. I mean, that's my takeaway. This is a guy who got rich during the pandemic using federal staff, federal resources, federal materials to apply for cash prizes. He took $1 million in cash prizes for himself personally. The guy's worth over $12 million right now while people were dying in this country. And yet he comes before Congress and the American people and says, I take the fifth. I mean, my experience is this. Innocent people don't take the fifth. This guy is guilty as all get out. And there has got to be a way to hold him accountable.
1: Senator Josh Hawley speaking with us here on the Annie Frye Show. The question that everybody is asking right now, we thought going in, you've got an incredible blanket pardon going back to 2014 from President Joe Biden for any crimes committed that were adjacent to their job within the government. I thought he was going to be compelled to have to tell the truth. You don't need the Fifth Amendment if you've already been pardoned for any crimes you might have committed. Why was he able to take the fifth?
2: He wasn't able to take the fifth. He's not entitled to that privilege. The Supreme Court's law on this is clear and has been for over a century. If you have a pardon, if you have immunity, you cannot use the privilege because you don't need the privilege. And so what he did today was totally unlawful, which I called him out on, and he knew it. And he knew it. The reason he did it is because, number one, he has complete contempt for the American people and the taxpaying public, whom he has ripped off and grifted for years. Number two, he didn't want to answer questions about how he got rich while Americans were dying. He didn't want to have to be accountable. And so he just sat there and hid behind a privilege that he's not entitled to. And I can tell you this, I hope that we will hold him in contempt because that is what he deserves.
1: So talk to us about what that means. Senator Rand Paul said that there is already a scheduled contempt meeting on the schedule for next week. I don't know if it's the same thing. Steve Bannon, was he held in contempt? He didn't participate the way they wanted to. I think they put him in jail for it. What does a contempt hearing and vote mean for Anthony Fauci at this point?
2: It is exactly what they did to Bannon. That's exactly correct, with no grounds. Here, the grounds are absolutely clear. This guy directly violated a valid congressional subpoena. He claimed privileges that he doesn't have. He's deliberately obstructed an investigation, and the public has a right to know. They have a right to know how he got rich. By the way, Annie, it's illegal what he did. It is illegal to use federal employees or federal resources or federal instrumentalities to solicit cash awards for yourself. That's illegal. He did it anyway. And tomorrow I'm introducing legislation that will make the receipt of any of these gifts illegal. I mean, if this guy's a crook, he should go to jail. He should have a long time ago. And I hope that we will vote him in contempt. I can't wait to cast my vote yes. And then I hope the DOJ will go after him.
1: Senator Josh Hawley, United States Senator from Missouri, on here with us on 97.1 FM Talk. Senator, I asked earlier in this week as we were kind of ramping up for this opportunity to hear from Fauci and see what he was going to say, that we, you know, especially in broadcast media on the conservative side of the aisle, we were throttled incredibly. If you mentioned Wuhan, if you mentioned COVID, if you mentioned vaccines or ivermectin, any of these words, you paid a price if you talked about it. And we did pay that price. There's a lot that's gone into this moment leading up to here. And then listening to Fauci just completely keep quiet, not say anything. The question I've always wanted to ask is like, what really happened and when did it happen? But we always want to know the why. And your testimony today tied together a whole bunch of things that I don't know that I really that were top of mind for me. I didn't know that he was profiting in this particular way while he was flattering himself over and over in his diary. But

0: lying to the American people?
1: You know, the why is he wanted to get rich, and he did. And the why is he wanted to be a celebrity, and he made himself one. And the fact that innocent people had to lose their First Amendment rights, you, thousands of Missourians who asked honest questions, you know, all, everybody throttled down, followed on social media, had their accounts canceled because of people like him, to say nothing of the people who died, all while he was getting rich and promoting himself. That is the why. This is a guy who fundamentally lost his way. Somewhere along the line, he lost his way. And sadly, thousands, hundreds of thousands of people have paid for it. And there needs to be accountability. You know, the Democrats were huffing and puffing at the beginning of the hearing and saying, no, this is going to deter science. No, no, no. This is going to deter grifters, because that's what Anthony Fauci became. He became a grifter, and we've got to make sure we don't get more like him.
0: Senator Hawley,

0: measures to the shutdown of businesses, churches, of course. They were all for that stuff. And as it turns out, all of it was wrong, unconstitutional, and totally indefensible.
1: Senator Hawley, last question before we let you go. We're incredibly grateful for some time this afternoon regarding the Anthony Fauci hearing today. There are people who are suggesting that he had to plead the fifth because Biden's pardon is a federal pardon. But you've been attorney general here in the state of Missouri before. There might be some thirsty attorney generals looking to pin charges on him based on his testimony today. Is that a fear that Anthony Fauci should have?
0: No, I mean, all of that is just lawyer gobbledygook. I mean, it's just a reason to not have to answer questions in public. The reason that he didn't answer questions today is because there were cameras there and he was under oath and he didn't want to be held to account. He had all the time in the world to sit down with Vogue magazine or whatever it was, to take selfies and do a photo shoot by a pool. But when it comes time to actually answer questions to the American public, then all of a sudden he's got grave concerns. BS. He doesn't have any concerns other than his own hide. This is a guy who never, ever should have been in a position of power.
1: Well, you did a wonderful job today. Thank you for the efforts. The representation of the Missouri constituency was very well done today. We thank you for the time as well.
0: Michelle. Oh, thank you for having me.
1: Of course. Take care. Bye-bye. Senator Josh Hawley, United States Senator from Missouri on X at HawleyMO, joshhawley.com. What do you think about that? You were the one who you said, ask him about his thoughts of the Democrat senators. I mean,
2: yeah. Well, I think
1: it was disgusting.
2: The thing that bothers me about the way the Democrats are handling this is, again, I go back to that same question. And I think that coming away from this whole scandal, there's always things that you remember more than anything. And the one that I think that I'm going to remember from this is, again, I'm saying it again because it's the biggest one, that he was on record lying about how deadly it was privately versus publicly. And that is a huge, huge deal. And no matter how you slice it, you cannot defend that. So for Democrats to come out and not only not question that at all, and not just kind of brush it aside, but to take the opposite point and call him a hero, knowing now that he was lying to everybody in the world, it actually worries me that we're in a society now that does not care about what's true and doesn't care about the ramifications of somebody's actions. It's just about what happens in the moment. How does it benefit me and my power and my party? Because this is a moment you could actually, even if you're not going to grill them like Hawley did, even if you're a Democrat, you're not going to go all in like that. You also don't have to call him a national hero. That's ridiculous.
1: Isn't it weird to reflect? I feel like I'm going back to, like, I almost feel like this is a therapy session. I've never sat in therapy, in some sort of professional therapy setting, but I understand the concept. I feel like I've been sat down on a couch to talk about something that really is still a very important part of my life, that has very much so affected my life, that I have not wanted to talk about. Like, there is some deep-seated emotion, anger, sadness that exists in 2026, Annie, that is 5-6 years old at this point, that I wonder how many of you listening right now are kind of in the same way. Like, this feels so icky. There's a burden, there's a cloud that kind of exists when we're talking about these things and acknowledging what actually happened. And there's almost a willful ignorance to being able to push that away and not talk about it, not handle it. You know, I think about my grandma, who we lost in September of 2020, not to COVID. She lived to 95 years old, healthy life. You have a heart attack at 1995. That's just the good Lord saying it's time for you to come home. I understand that. But you know what? Do you know how many times we did not go visit my grandma in 2020 because we were trying to protect her? I can't unthink that. I don't like to think about it. And Anthony Fauci is at the epicenter of all of that. And that story is not even the worst of them. 2 o'clock hour right around the corner, of course. The YouTube poll, does Anthony Fauci help or hurt his own cause by repeatedly pleading the fifth? Vote on youtube.com/@AnnieFry. Text us 314-241-9797.

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0: 8 out of 114 counties voted to allow transgender surgeries on children.
1: That's terrifying. We can't let just a handful of counties rule the whole state.
0: Exactly. Amendment 4 requires broad statewide support and keeps foreign money out of our elections. Vote yes on 4 this August 4th.
1: You convinced me. I'm voting yes too.
2: Paid for by Freedom Principle MO, Missouri First PAC, Kate Sickles, Treasurer.
3: Travis Wilson here, State Representative of District 106 in St. Charles, Missouri's first state capital. 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It's been the honor of a lifetime for my family and me to represent you, and I humbly ask for your vote again on August 4th.
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7: Strong words from the White House. Lisa Brady, Fox News. President Trump says Iran will get a beating after missiles were fired at U.S. forces overnight.
8: Relative calm for the past 5 nights was interrupted by an Iranian ballistic missile attack. Those ballistic missiles headed for U.S. military positions inside of Jordan. U.S. Central Command saying all of those missiles fired from Iran were successfully intercepted. The president vowing to hit back hard.
7: Fox's Steve Harrigan in Tel Aviv. Meantime, U.S. and Saudi fighter jets targeting Iran-backed militias in Iraq after days of drone attacks toward Saudi Arabia. President Trump describing those Iran-backed militias as a cancer. Uncertainty about Iran driving oil prices back up and sending stocks plunging today. But the Fed is leaving interest rates alone, the fifth pause in a row.
9: The economy is showing impressive resilience. Even with recent shocks, the trends are positive and reveal solid growth.
7: Fed Chair Kevin Warsh also insisting the Fed's 2% target for inflation is the only target, even though it's been higher for more than 5 years now. And today's vote was not unanimous, 9-3.
9: There was a lot more interaction between and among my colleagues. It was a real family fight. My view, which you've long heard, is that's the better way to get policy right.
7: An hour to the close on Wall Street, the Dow's down 566 points, but that's a rebound from a drop of more than 900 earlier. Dr. Anthony Fauci, the former presidential COVID advisor, pleading the fifth more than 100 times during a Senate hearing on the pandemic response and contradictions between his public and private positions.
10: Because you refuse to answer, citing a privilege that is unsupported because of your pardon, and after being denied to do so, this committee has scheduled a vote next week on a resolution certifying your contempt.
7: The panel chair, Kentucky Republican Rand Paul. 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
15: Easy to tell. It's all about the northwest flow on this Wednesday afternoon. Sunny skies, 88 for the high. Tonight, we fall through the 80s for evening plans, 68 for the low. Clear skies and nice full moon night tonight. Thursday, sunny and great, 88 degrees. Look for scattered showers and thunderstorms Friday. And again on Saturday, each day, 85. 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
1: It's been a big show.
2: It's a really big show.
1: We got to, just, you know, for the sake of averages or whatever, lower the expectations in the 2 o'clock hour to get us back on where we feel comfortable.
2: Well, it's always good to keep your expectations low. Because no matter what, then, you're going to win.
1: This is your life philosophy. You've said it is your philosophy when it comes to...
2: Valentine's Day.
1: Women. Relationships. You got to start setting the expectations really low. Then you can only exceed them.
2: You tell her, I don't celebrate Valentine's Day. It's a corporate holiday. And then you still do something.
1: And then you give her like a candy bar. Yeah. And you're like, it's just because I love you.
2: You do something little and just be like, you know what? I just can't help it. I love you too much. But then whatever you give her is above what you told her you were going to get.
1: You bought your wife flowers lately?
2: I don't know. Probably because you told me to within the last 2 months.
1: I'm not telling you.
2: Yes, you are.
1: You should not do it.
2: You're doing the winky thing.
1: Shh. Excuse me?
2: You're winking. You're lying.
1: I'm just trying to help you out, man. The show today, the noon hour, Mark Cox and Mark Reardon were in studio with us, and it appears as though you guys all enjoyed that.
2: Seems, yeah, no matter where you are on any issue, people like the discussion. And I think getting all of you guys, especially in a room, is just fun.
1: What do you think's going to happen?
2: You know why? Because you guys all, you know, I'll say this, when I first started in talk radio, because I came from music radio, when I first started in talk, usually I'm a very talkative person. So I'll come into a room.
1: You're
2: and
1: an
2: I,
1: extrovert.
2: I tend to be the person in the room that's talking because I just sort of fill in the gap. Here, I was like, whoa, I don't have to be that guy because everybody's that guy, including
1: like
2: you.
1: When you came to the station?
2: To like the big leagues of talk radio. And you walk into
1: big leagues,
2: a room full of talk radio hosts like at a meeting or whatever we have periodically. You don't have to carry the meeting.
1: No.
2: Everybody's talking.
1: No. You're just waiting for someone to shut up.
2: Yeah, right.
1: Quick Rick said the Marks are trying to steal your audience, Annie Fry. I will happily share every single listener with the Marks audience. And I welcome the Marks audience here on the Annie Fry Show.
2: Yeah.
1: We're three very different people. We got three very different things going on. So it's not like, I don't think on 97.1 FM Talk, if you're listening to Mark Cox in the morning, Brian Kilmeade after Mark Cox, who will be here in November, and if you like hanging out with the three of us in your car and listening to three of us here, boy, go get yourself some Kilmeade tickets. That was such a fun evening when he was here last time for everybody but me because he dressed me up like a nun. But it's memorable. It was fun.
2: And it is a time when all of you guys get together.
1: Yeah, well, we're all there, we would love the opportunity to have you be there in that evening with us, but Mark Cox, Brian Kilmeade, myself, Mark Reardon. I think that we can go through and slice the news for that entire lineup, and you're going to get something different from a different perspective, at least, with each helping.
2: And that was on display in the noon hour. So get the podcast once we put that up. It's a little bit different for Amendments 4 and 5 because we're Illinois. But that's why you wanted to basically moderate a talk between Mark and Mark. And they ultimately, interestingly, if you didn't hear it, they really come to the same conclusion about 4 and 5 in that they're both for it. But the way they get there is different. Like the way Mark Reardon got to yes on 4 and 5 and the way Mark Cox did, you know, you could hear it in that discussion that they're both there, but they're both different routes.
1: Yeah. We'll see if they want to come back again. Got to figure out other things that we can talk about that it's an addition when we do it, all three of us together, because, gosh, like I'd be very interested to hear what Mark Reardon has to say about the Fauci thing and then Mark Cox tomorrow. They carried some of that this morning because the hearing started at 7:30. I was listening to and watching the whole thing, and I know that it's, you know, these are the types of things that a lot of you listening right now, if you're retired, if you have the time or whatever, you might take in these big stories from their natural habitat, like the original source. And I always would encourage that, but not everybody has the time to do that. You're working. You can't be like, I can't do my job today. I have to listen to Anthony Fauci say, I plead the fifth over and over and over again. I like bringing them in on an issue like this, because this show, I know it's called the Annie Fry Show, but the show is really about you. It's not really about me. I don't get to sit here and do this if you don't want to sit here and listen to whatever it is we do at any given time. And the majority of you listeners are going to vote or

0: hopefully considering voting in this election next week. And the prevailing understanding right now that I've gleaned about this upcoming election is that you don't understand it. And I really feel like the number one reason is because the no votes on 4 and 5 have paid to be on this station to try to confuse you. But to highlight the point that I made when Mark and Mark were in studio, these airwaves are owned by the public. We don't own the airwaves that you're listening to right now. You own the airwaves. So if somebody wants to pay money to advertise on this or any other station when it comes to these public issues, like, we are not allowed to charge one point of view on an election issue one amount and another point of view a different amount. There are rules that regulate what any sort of issue or campaign is going to be charged based on how we charge everybody across the board. It's not just political. And that's really to insulate the public airwaves from what would generally be a way to screw people who are on our side of the issue. If you're talking about censorship, the same thing that's allowing those ads to come be aired on our breaks here on this station, the same principle that's allowing that would allow us, not 97.1. I'm talking about us as conservatives or people who are advocating for a conservative ideology to pay for and get our message on the airwaves that belong to the people on any of these other stations that were participating in airing political messaging. So it is a double-edged sword. And, you know, I know Mark and Mark have both taken it upon themselves to advocate for yes votes on Amendment 4 and 5. But I will say, sitting here as an Illinois resident who does pay city income tax to St. Louis City and Missouri income tax as well, I am interested, but I don't have a say. Taxation without representation, y'all.
1: Oh, yeah, we can't vote.
0: I am going to vote against Missouri. Just kidding. I would. Can you just, like, draw a circle around Madison County and, you know.
1: Oh, that'd be awesome.
0: Put us in there.
1: Can we get Missouri citizenship, please? We would love to vote on getting rid of our income tax. We don't ever get that opportunity.
0: No. And the spending is, like, when I was talking about, just do what Illinois does, borrow the money. And Rune's like, we have a balanced budget amendment. And I'm like, well, la-di-da.
1: Wow.
0: Super jealous.
1: Congratulations.
0: There.
1: It's so
0: Once
1: funny.
0: Again, Missouri gets it right.
1: As you talk about the ads for 4 and 5 that we have heard a lot of, and we have, basically every break is going to have something about it. But there's a lot more that's trying to fight Amendment 4 and 5. And it's so funny to me, just a small point here, it's so funny to me that they go, well, the rich people and the big money, they all want you to get they all want Amendment 5. Who do you think is paying for those ads? That's big money and rich people paying for that.
0: Intended, I guess, to confuse.
1: And it's working, because there's a text right now that says, won't voting yes on 5 cause the Hancock thing? And this is why I like this text, because it's not using the political language. It's just hearing, like, what is this thing? Okay. Won't voting yes on 5 cause the Hancock thing to make us lose the no tax on things like HVAC in your home or your roof or doctor's visits? Well, to summarize what Mark and Mark were saying earlier, that is intent. Those kind of things are intended to confuse. Do you really think that if you get rid of the income tax, that your conservative state legislature is going to come in and go, you know what we should start taxing is doctor's visits and HVAC? That is not going to happen. But there are people that are promoting that. Oh, it could. What could? Because they're trying to scare you.
0: Yeah. It's just the main reason why we wanted to give Mark and Mark. I know you listen to them. And I know you're not tuning in to my show to be like, well, how should we vote in Missouri? I know that. But you do care about how you vote in Missouri. You listen to Mark and Mark for that, generally speaking. But I was grateful, first and foremost, to both of them that they said yes. Because this is time that they are, generally speaking, reared in working on his show. Mark Cox getting maybe a little nappy nap in, because the godforsaken hour with which he has to wake up in the morning.
2: Ugh. Oh, boy, no.
1: Sometimes I wake up in the middle of the night and I think about him, and it's actually when he's on.
0: Yeah.
1: Which is 5 a.m.
0: Weird to wake up and think about Mark Cox while you're laying in bed, but to each his own, Ryan Wiggins.
1: I do that a lot. Well, I mean, no, sorry, I shouldn't say that. I do that somewhat.
0: You heard it here first. Ethan Sports and Local next on the Annie Fry Show.

0: 100 times. Like the vote blocking China from buying our farmland? Trisha Burns, absent. Banning DEI in state government? Absent. Ending taxpayer-funded abortion? Burns, absent. When conservative values were on the line, Trisha Burns went missing 400 times.
1: Mike Deering for State Senate? He shows up and fights for us, for our farmers, for our families, for the conservative values that built Missouri.
2: I'm Mike Deering. I'll fight to protect our conservative values, and I'll be there every single time.
1: Mike Deering for State Senate, showing out to fight for our conservative values. 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
1: Stewie is here from Stewart's American Mortgage. And Stewie, things are kind of heating up in the Middle East. Rates are inching up. People are on the sidelines. What do they need to know right now?
2: You know what, Mark? We believe very, very strongly that interest rates ultimately are going to drop back. Hopefully this mess in the Middle East will be over. Oil prices will drop back and interest rates are going to drop down. Now, if you're sitting by the sidelines and saying, hey, interest rates are high, I can't afford the house right now. 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
0: Tickle Me Ethan's Frothy News Puddle.
2: Yuck! I was just thinking about that one the other day because I saw a little frothy news puddle and I thought of you.
3: Man, we have lowered expectations. Doing great job,
2: yep.
3: Guys.
2: Yeah.
3: Hi, Ethan.
4: Hello, hello, hello. Can you hear my voice?
3: I made a promise last night to you and I did not make good on it.
2: Yeah.
4: My light's not on over here, so yeah, I couldn't tell if I actually was on air or not. Okay, gotcha.
2: No.
4: All right, good. Glad that I'm on air. Annie, remind me next week for X's and Y's to ask the question, is it socially acceptable to wear flip-flops anywhere for a man outside of to the beach?
3: Why don't you just ask me right now?
4: Annie, is it acceptable for men to wear flip-flops anywhere besides to the beach or to the pool?
3: Do you mean like to work?
4: Yes.
3: No!
4: You're saying it's not cool for a dude to go, dogs out.
3: I'm just going to say that.
4: Barking away.
3: Yesterday, we had an X's and Y's conversation about the no-no conversation. We do not talk about Fart Club. We do not talk about women in that department.
2: Fart Club.
3: You don't do it. And
4: kind of like that.
3: Don't. I was serious. You made me crack. Now you're laughing because I said crack. Much like men,
4: she's right.
3: Much like men don't want to think about women doing that, women don't want to think about the fact that men have feet.
2: Why? They have feet, though.
4: I don't like acknowledging I have feet.
3: I would say, have you seen your feet? But everybody's seen them today, Ryan, because you're wearing flip-flops.
4: What are you doing?
2: Yeah, this was an accident.
4: This was a really...
3: It's not an accident. God, I can't it even, was a choice.
4: I can't stand looking down right now. I'm, like, getting sick of... Like,
2: oh,
4: just,
2: gosh. It's very normal feet, but...
3: Everybody think about Ryan Wiggins' feet.
2: It's been really, really oppressively hot this week. And so I was doing some stuff this morning where I thought, I don't want to wear shoes. Because I'll get all sweaty if I'm doing stuff in the morning.
3: Oh, now we're thinking
4: you're
3: about
4: wearing
3: your
4: jeans!
2: So, I brought a change of clothes, but I forgot to bring... And I brought socks, but I forgot my shoes.
3: Wear the socks!
4: So you were doing work this morning in flip-flops?
2: Yes. Yeah. Well, I was doing stuff outside. I was cleaning
3: stuff. How much work can one man really do in flip-flops?
2: And shorts, because it was hot. And I didn't want to get all sweaty before I came into work.
3: This is all a nasty cover-up for Ethan to not have to talk about the Cardinals.
2: Yeah,
4: this is actually true.
3: You know, you're like, what's... What's better than the Cardinals currently right now? Let's talk about Ryan's feet.
4: Well, Ryan, you're a true sicko, and the Cardinals are making me sick to have to watch them.
3: Aww.
4: So how about that?
3: Aww.
2: Wearing flip-flops, I mean, to work, yes, it's inappropriate, but it's not that big of a deal. You guys are making it out sound like it's terrible.
4: If I
3: First thing I heard when I walked in today was Trisha admonishing your flip-flops
2: in
3: the kitchen.
2: I was so mad you walked by at that moment. It's the only thing she said
3: about
2: it all day.
4: I didn't say anything about it all day, just waiting to do it here.
3: It's good.
2: We got so close to 3 o'clock, man. We were so close.
4: Yeah, well, that sucks for
2: me. Well, you won
4: today. I also just hate feet just in general, on top of the typical, like Annie said, like just... Not like if I hate feet in general. Get them away from me.
3: Too personal of a question.
4: Disgusting.
3: You got to have a little bit of a different feeling about your wife.
4: The slightest. I just don't like feet.
3: Yeah, I understand that.
4: Like if like we're laying down and she like touches me with her foot accidentally, like it makes me jump.
3: You don't like, but you get over it because it's her.
4: Yes, but like it still makes me jump.
3: Mm. Does she do it on purpose just to get you?
4: You know, she does it on the occasion. She does on the occasion.
2: Yeah, and just so you know, and I wasn't trying to be weird about this, your keyboard, I typed in a few things with my feet.
3: Oh, gosh. Oh, gosh.
2: You were not there, and I needed to use it, and also my hands were full.
3: I texted Ethan last night just a little few things about the show to get ready for this awesome show that he put together for today, and I told him, I sent him a picture. I'm like, heads up, I'm at the Cardinals game. I'm here to fix the Cardinals baseball problem.
4: What did I say?
3: Well, you didn't respond until it was over, and you said, you didn't fix shiz.
4: Was I wrong?
2: Interesting.
4: No, I was right.
3: I didn't. The Cubs had 7 runs before we even got to our 4 hitter.
4: So depressing.
3: It's not good.
4: They lost 10-2. And
2: that's where I keep my hands on the steering wheel.
4: My father just texted me and said he just said, suck it up, feet are wonderful.
2: Thank you.
3: The freaking idiot is a
2: foot
3: guy. Who knew?
2: You know what? I love that man.
4: I have no words.
2: I always have no words
4: for
2: whenever
4: that.
2: Whenever you talked about him, I just felt like there was something about him I liked.
3: His feet?
2: I know. No, I don't even know about the feet. It's just our opinions. Like, we just have, it's like kindreds.
3: Pretty sure there's going to be a follow-up text.
4: It feels just, it's coming. It just feels wrong to go from talking about Ryan Wiggins' feet to talking about food. but I'm going to try to make this transition.
3: Good luck.
4: And I'm just going to rip the Band-Aid off.
3: Here we go.

0: It's kind of sad news for St.
1: Throw
0: Louis.
1: Rip the Band-Aid off, throw in the soup.
0: But
2: the broccoli and cheddar soup in a bread bowl.
1: Yeah, right, yeah.
0: Hey, broccoli and cheddar soup.
2: In a bread bowl.
0: Panera will be relocating its headquarters from St. Louis to Boston.
1: We don't like this.
2: Boston Bread Company, is that what's coming next, people?
0: They're
2: Come on.
0: Shipping up to Boston. Yeah.
2: What do you call it? If you say, let's go to Panera. You, yes, it's good. If we say, do you say I go to Panera? I still say Breadco.
1: I think we
2: St. Louis
1: do
2: Bread
1: both.
2: Company is too much of a mouthful to in yeah. just normal conversation. But if I were saying that, I'd be like, you want to go to Breadco?
1: We just shorten it to St. Louis.
2: You want to go to St. Louis?
1: Yeah.
2: No?
0: You want to go to Louis Bread?
2: Want to go to Boston?
1: Louis Bread Co.
0: Louis Bread.
2: Market, city, or bread company?
0: It's funny because my wife's family is not from here, and I remember them asking, being like, why do you guys call
2: here.
0: It that here? Mm-hmm. And it's just what
3: it's
0: we do.
3: Because it was ours.
0: It's just what we do.
1: It was
0: it's
1: the
0: ours.
1: Same in Atlanta. No, it was the same in Atlanta. Atlanta Bread Co. is also a thing, and Panera bought both of them. And so they left Atlanta's alone, too. But are we still going to have St. Louis Bread Co. here?
0: So they're still going to be... They're still going to be...
1: just on the sign. That's all
2: I care
1: about.
2: It's not. It's Panera.
1: There are some that still say St. Louis.
0: There still are a few, I believe,
2: really?
0: That say
2: yeah.
0: St. Louis
2: Where?
0: Bread Co. Yes.
2: Pour one out for
1: in
2: the homies.
1: In St. Louis... Whenever we go to St. Louis, we see him in St. Louis because we call it St. Louis.
2: I can't see. The shades are closed.
0: An internal memo from Panera's CEO confirmed the transition, which states that the headquarters will be moved to Weston, Massachusetts in July of 2027. According to the memo, Panera will maintain a St. Louis support center, but many St. Louis support center and remote team roles will now be based in Weston. Of course, it was founded here in St. Louis, as we've discussed, as St. Louis Bread Co. The chain quickly became a local favorite after an ownership change in the 90s. It was rebranded as Panera Bread nationally.
2: This is a downfall.
0: However, it continues to operate under the St. Louis Bread Co. name at locations locally. In the present day, Panera operates more than 2,000 locations across 48 states, including dozens of locations in the St. Louis region.
2: What's your Bread Co. order?
1: Oh, their downfall was when they changed over from French onion soup to like bistro onion soup or something. They changed the recipe.
2: Their downfall.
1: But I still get that because it's still the best that they have.
2: And you have standards.
1: No, I think what I'm saying right now is that I don't. I still get the same order even though I'm complaining about it.
2: I just wanted you to say it, not me.
1: Okay.
2: Ethan, your order?
0: Yeah, it is the pick two where I'm going with half grilled cheese and half broccoli cheddar soup.
2: That's a lot of cheese.
0: Dipping the grilled cheese in the broccoli cheddar soup.
2: Cheese on cheese.
0: Oh, yeah. People advertise Bread Co. as the healthy option, and I say it too, then I go out and I get this like terrible meal with all these carbs. I'm like, yeah, it's
2: watching
0: it's
2: my waist like an Oisa Bread Co. Daniel is running the board today. His Brad is out this week. What's your Bread Co. order?
4: It used to be the grilled cheese with a chicken Caesar salad, but recently I got a chicken bacon ranch, something along the lines of that.
2: Ooh.
4: And that was pretty good. Yes, sandwich. It was pretty good.
2: I like their broccoli and cheddar soup for sure. That's delicious. And then a chicken salad sandwich is good sometimes too. I won't get them at the same time. I'm not really a you pick two person. My Bread Co., the most impactful Bread Co. memory that I have is in 2017, I got my appendix out and I was at home. It was in September. Kids were at school. Jared was teaching at school. And I had never DoorDashed before. And I thought, I don't want something that's super heavy. I want to get some like chicken noodle soup or something, maybe a little sandwich and an apple. I don't know. And I was like, I'll do it. I'll DoorDash this food to my front door. And it was going to be like $30. And
0: That's
2: I'm
0: insane.
2: Like, I'll just starve. I can't get off the couch because I was in appendix recovery pain. It was like the day after. I was super medicated. And I'm like, I'll just lay here. I couldn't believe it. And the only time that I have ever DoorDashed food was Shake Shack when I was in Washington, D.C., and I was by myself. I didn't get back to the hotel until after 10 p.m. And I was like, I'm not walking out to go get food at this point. It was like an investment in my safety and security.
0: Yeah, this was pre-Trump cleaning up D.C.
2: That's correct. And I had never had Shake Shack before. So I'm like, we'll just do a couple birds and one stone here.
0: It's pretty good, isn't it?
2: It was good. I left a lot of food I left a lot of food uneaten, but I like tasted several things.
0: That's a shame, man.
2: That one

0: was over $30 as well.
1: You want one more?
0: Sure.
1: Missouri has reported now 593 cases of the cyclosporine. But it's unclear whether any of those illnesses are connected to a multi-state outbreak linked to recalled iceberg lettuce. St. Louis County.
0: What else would it be?
2: A make-out party.
1: Wiggins, you have something to tell us?
0: So you know how, like, when you were kids and your parents would find out you had chicken pox, so you'd go share it with everyone?
2: Yeah, this is like that, except with spin the bottle. It's cyclosporine.
1: St. Louis County alone makes up for 117 of those cases as of Wednesday afternoon. The St. Louis County Health Department has interviewed 106 of them, as there were 11 additional confirmed cases Wednesday morning. Of those that have been interviewed, officials say 81 of them had not recently internationally traveled, and 73 responded that they had eaten lettuce. So at least 98 people...
0: No lettuce here for me.
1: At least 98 people in the linked illnesses throughout the country have been hospitalized. No deaths have been reported in connection with the outbreak.
2: Do you feel a little old-timey when you eat an apple?
1: How do you get that from why? What is wrong with you? Why are you not wearing shoes? Play the music.
0: Rhonda says on our YouTube chat, the broccoli and cheddar soup is now available in the refrigerated section in stores. I buy it and yeah, dip my grilled cheese Sammy in it.
1: Who was that?
0: Rhonda.
1: Rhonda, my girl.
0: Rhonda Webb.
1: Love you, Rhonda.
0: I've bought that broccoli and cheddar from Sam's, I think. It's good.
2: Is it Panera brand or is it just...
0: Yeah.
1: No, it's St. Louis Bread Co. brand. Show some respect.
0: As it was intended.
1: Is it Louis Bread brand?
2: Louis Bread brand.
0: Wayne's America subject for today is things professional organizers consistently remove from homes. You should text us at 314-241-9797 and beg for this segment.
2: It's going to be good.
0: We'll be right back.

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4: Wow, what a hearing this morning with Anthony Fauci in the Senate getting grilled. The YouTube live chat poll today is about that. Does Anthony Fauci help or hurt his own cause by repeatedly pleading the fifth, which he did 111 times today, answering nothing? Either it helps his cause or it hurts his cause. Those are your options for the poll today. Reading a text here, it says, I've been able to receive better explanations from my toddler hiding that they're sneaking food than Fauci gave to me or gave today. But maybe that's because the toddlers don't know how to say, I plead the fifth. It is 2:35. 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

0: No.
1: No, you don't.
0: I don't have a male spot.
1: Okay. Next question. We like where the, you get the mail. I hate mail. I've talked about this on the show multiple times. I don't think mail should exist. I don't want to have a mailbox. I don't want things in my, I would love to have fun, good mail, but none of it is.
0: I like getting mail. It's still fun. Even when I'm opening mostly medical bills.
1: Send us mail here on the Annie Fry Show. We will do unboxings. We will do, we will like read notes or whatever. Maybe we'll do separate videos or whatever, but send us mail.
0: Well, fun
1: happy
0: stuff.
1: Happy mail. We do get mail, but nothing that you people ever send us is, that's not true that nothing's very nice, but most of it's not very nice.
0: Yeah. Yeah. Some of it is just like clips of articles and stuff that you want us to read. But we want like brownies.
1: I don't want brownies in the mail.
0: No, you don't want brownies in the mail?
1: I don't want things I have to risk eating.
0: What if they're wrapped up?
1: With
0: like cosmic brownies. All right, things you should get rid of from your home. So mail is the first one. People keep a lot of mail that you don't really need to keep. We've got a bin, basically, that we keep bills in. But beyond that, we don't really keep a lot of other mail. The next one is old food in your refrigerator.
1: We try to keep the refrigerator as purged as possible, but the pantry now.
0: Oh, yeah? You do a pretty good job at the fridge, though?
1: Fridge, yes. I mean, we definitely every year will get rid of last year's Halloween candy for this year's Halloween.
0: Oh, yeah. Okay.
1: Do you want it?
0: I wouldn't mind. Has it been in the fridge, though, the
1: no.
0: Halloween candy?
1: No.
0: No. Okay. Then I'll take it. Because fridge chocolate gets a little weird.
1: Oh, so there's no chocolate left.
0: Oh.
1: At that point.
0: I'll take your Starburst and stuff then.
1: There are some of those. Skittles, Starburst, lots of gummy stuff.
0: Oh, yeah, bring it in.
1: Gross.
0: So get rid of your old food. We go through our pantry probably about once or twice a year and get rid of stuff. And then the fridge is just constant. And we don't do a very good job of it sometimes. But right now, I think we're doing pretty good. Next one, and this one's coming into the season for this, kids' backpacks. Now, you may be out of this era, but we're not. Whether it's art projects or permission slips, children's backpacks can feel like an abyss for the miscellaneous. This person says, I have my kids clean out their backpacks fairly regularly. Not only does it keep old snacks from getting smashed to bits at the bottom of the bag, but by removing unnecessary paperwork.
1: Take it out, and they're like, I was saving that.
0: Yeah.
1: I'm like, not anymore, kiddo. Sorry,
0: yeah,
1: bud.
0: Those little sticks that you dip in the fake cheese, just crushed up in the bottom.
1: You still eating them?
0: No, I don't actually like those in general.
1: A hesitant, no.
0: No, I've grown past that as a man. Removing this stuff from their backpacks also reduces the weight of the bag on their back. Do your kids carry every book that they own all together? Man, mine try to.
1: I don't think the backpacks don't generally have, I feel like there's way less books involved in school anymore, which, you know, that's a whole separate conversation because a lot of stuff is digital, Chromebooks or iPads or whatever. But there isn't a lot of that. A lot of what ends up in the backpack is, you know, maybe if it's one of those times a year where the temperature outside and the temperature inside are very different, maybe it's an extra change of clothes or toiletries or whatever it might be, but extra pair of shoes. Not really much school stuff, though.
0: This one doesn't really apply to me because I have a mail spot. But handbags and purses. How often do you clean out your man bag?
1: So caught up in man spot. Male spot. What's the question?
0: It just caught both of us off guard, didn't it? Handbags and purses.
1: Let's find out what Daniel thinks about this.
0: Let's go. You know what? Get the podcast.
1: He's not even near his microphone. He's like, get me out of here. Who are these people? Put me back on Camel X. I'd rather broadcast Cardinals baseball.
0: Daniel, what do you put in your man bag?
1: No, stop it. Don't put him on the spot.
2: I don't have a man bag. I just have a work bag that I bring with my laptop and headphones.
1: What kind of shoes are you wearing right now, Daniel?
2: Just some Nike Dunks, tennis shoes. Nothing open-toed.
1: Normal shoes?
2: Yeah.
1: Would you wear open-toe shoes to work?
2: Unlikely.
0: Would you guys make fun of me if I put paper over my toes so that I could say they were closed toes?
1: I will never know because I am not looking at your feet.
2: It'd be a good plan.
1: I'll have to ask Ethan because apparently he can't stop.
0: He apparently, yeah, what in the world?
1: He's obsessed.
0: He told me off air, he's like, man, I've been watching your feet all day, man. I'm like, what are you talking about? Why?
1: Those were all words that he said to you, but you left a few of them out. Not exactly what he said. What?

0: What's the handbag? What's the question? Old handbags?
1: How often do you clean out your purse, basically?
0: Yeah, the purse?
1: Not man bag.
0: You'll notice I don't carry a purse anymore.
1: No, I did not notice that. No.
0: I have a wallet on the back of my phone. That's all I need.
1: What do you carry all your lady stuff in? It can't be that Pepsi bottle.
0: No. I mean, what lady stuff?
1: I don't know. I don't know
0: like
1: what lady ladies
0: stuff?
1: Have. No. Just lady stuff, like bag of Kleenex or whatever.
0: Okay. What should a woman carry around with her other than resentment?
1: A girl's always got a wallet.
0: I have one right here.
1: And then there's the lady stuff.
0: No, like the lady stuff?
1: Yeah, the lady stuff.
0: You carry one and
1: then
0: you carry
1: stuff.
0: It right there.
1: There's stuff that's like lady stuff, and there's stuff that's just lady stuff, like compacts and Kleenex.
0: I don't carry those things.
1: Why?
0: I don't need them.
1: Oh.
0: I wear jeans that have good pockets in it, so maybe a nice pocket. And then there's the brassiere.
1: Do you keep things in there?
0: Sometimes.
1: Like money?
0: Yeah.
1: What?
0: Cash.
1: What do you keep cash in the brassiere?
0: Maybe a car key. If
1: really? You keep a car key in there?
0: If necessary. If it needs to go somewhere safe.
1: What if it's RFID, does it register? When you walk up to your car, is it like, yep, see that?
0: It's the same as having it in your pocket.
1: I wouldn't know.
0: You should try it.
1: I don't have any of those
0: you
1: things.
0: Should try it.
1: Including an RFID key.
0: Go home and tell Mrs. Wiggins, hey, I got to try something. Just ask
1: stick
0: for a few supplies.
1: In her bra?
0: No. Don't do it
1: Here,
0: to
1: now
0: her.
1: Go out to the car.
0: You do it for yourself.
1: I'm not going to put on a bra and try it.
0: You're not going to wear shoes either.
1: I'll wear paper shoes and paper bra.
0: Every woman from time to time has had to put something that is needed to be carried. You're not going to take a purse with you. You just put it in there. Especially like if you're out with your friends going to a bar or something like that.
1: Is that true? Text in. 314-241-9797.
0: I did it and my friends, they don't need to validate it.
1: I need to know from people who are not friends with Annie if they put things in their bras.
0: I'm friends with all of them.
1: And especially their keys. And especially if you don't have the RFID key that you have to pull out and put into the key slot still. That seems like it would be really annoying because you got to reach down in the front of your shirt. Annoying.
0: There are other places.
1: Other things you should throw away. From a professional. Is old receipts, huh?
0: Yeah,
1: Old receipts.
0: Get rid of them.
1: Those little receipts can create a lot of clutter in drawers.
0: One thing you should do this day and age with an important receipt, the second you get it, take a picture of it.
1: But then you got to sift through all those pictures.
0: But you have it. If you lose the receipt and it's got the barcode on it, most places will scan it, and then they will have a record in their system of your transaction, and you have it all right there.
1: Yeah, you go into the store and you go, oh, hey, I can't find my receipt. Let me check my bra. It's not in there either. Let me reach into my shirt and pull out my phone.
0: I don't check my bra to see what I can find. I know what's in there. It's not like there are things.
1: Let me see if there's my receipts in here.
0: It's not the junk drawer.
1: It sounds like it. Ah, shoot. Where'd I put my keys? Ah, here it is by my breast. I'm using that in the old-fashioned sense, like your chest.
0: Daniel is going to file a grievance.
2: I have to say, this is far more entertaining than listening to the Cubs put up 17 runs against us in two
0: Thank
2: days,
0: you.
2: So.
0: We're
1: Thank
0: better
1: you.
0: Than the Cubs. See? High five.
1: Set your bar low.
0: That's
1: Thank
0: right.
1: you very much. And I'll just take that as a sign to wrap the segment.
0: Okay. Well, he's in charge. So
1: okay.
0: When he's had enough, we take a break.
1: Here we are.
0: Don't go away. I know. It's a big ask. Stick around. Ethan will come back in with us here in a minute. Maybe. I don't even know. I just said that like it was happening.
1: We don't know.
0: He might tell me no. He's going to be like, I can't. Those are feet are still sitting there. We'll be right back with the results of today's poll. Does Anthony Fauci help or hurt his own cause by repeatedly pleading the fifth? We'll be right back.

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0: Welcome back to the Eddie Fry Show. Ethan, back in studio, as promised. Hi.
1: It's what I do. I deliver.
0: Yes, you do. You deliver today.
1: All I do is deliver.
0: Great show. Thanks for getting Josh Hawley. I think when I asked you, I was like, I think I said you should ask to get Josh Hawley on the show. He's not going to do it, but we should ask. Or something like that. And
1: yeah.
0: And then he's like, all right. Does 145 work? And I'm like, I think I said, hell yes.
1: I think you did.
0: I did.
1: All caps.
0: We have the text question for you today. The Eddie Fry Show YouTube live chat poll question today is, does Anthony Fauci help or hurt his own cause by repeatedly pleading the fifth? Does he help it or does he hurt it? You got any texts over there, Ryan Wiggins?
2: Yeah, this one says, it hurts Fauci to plead the fifth. He's a huge coward. One right after that says, Fauci is a worm and they need to give him the max punishment in jail. Then right after that, it says, nothing in the bra.
0: What?
2: And then the next person says, never.
0: Are we talking about Fauci still?
2: I don't think so. I think we've transitioned to talking about whether women store things in their bras again.
1: Fauci's definitely an A cup, 100%.
2: Well, I will agree with that.
1: Yeah.
2: You and I don't agree on a lot. Yeah. We'll agree on
1: and,
2: that.
1: And, you know, he kind of does look like a worm. Like, actually.
0: He acts like a snake.
2: People are using that word a lot in the last couple days.
0: Worm?
2: This
0: does anybody
2: person,
0: text that they do use their bra?
2: Yeah, this person says, I put my phone in my bra all the time.
0: I do when I go to the bathroom.
1: Why?
2: Okay.
0: Let's talk about it, because obviously you pull your pants down. I don't want to set my phone down on anything in the bathroom stall, so it goes right here, right under the strap. And I just stick it like this.
1: You aren't on your phone while you're going to the bathroom?
0: No.
2: Well, why do you need to keep it out of your pocket then?
0: Because I'm pulling my pants down.
2: Yeah, but they can stay in the pocket.
0: No, it could also fall
1: you don't
0: onto
1: sit
0: the
1: it
0: floor
1: up,
0: into the toilet.
1: You don't sit it on top of the little toilet paper roll?
0: I don't want it to sit out.
2: I'm not really
0: exposed.
2: Sure I agree with either one of these routes. Just leave it in your pants.
1: What time is it?
2: Listen.
0: Not late
2: this
0: enough.
2: Is a general rule for everything. Just leave it in your pants.
0: Well, I had to go to

0: Fauci is an A cup.
1: Do we think Fauci puts anything in his A cups?
2: Yeah, his diary.
1: His COVID shots.
2: His favorite
1: his COVID vaccines.
3: Okay, before we get to the spare top ones. Here, was it a surprise in his opening statement that he was like, well, Rand Paul got my diary and published it?
2: That's what, yeah.
3: When isn't I that weird?
2: And he's like, he did it to embarrass and intimidate me. It's like, yeah.
3: Yes.
2: Yeah.
3: Yes.
2: You're darn right he did, and we're very happy that he's here.
3: We weren't trying to flatter you. This is about the history of the world.
2: And his lead in is like, I have so much respect for the legislature and these bodies and blah, blah, blah. I'm like, what about the American people?
3: Right.
2: What about the people out there right now who have horrific COVID stories? What about the people out there who were in a position to lose milestone points of their life, Ethan? How old were you in 2020? What grade were you in?
4: I was in my spring semester of my freshman year of college. My sister missed her prom, missed her senior track season, missed her graduation. Had to get her diploma driving through a drive-through, high school parking lot.
2: That should enrage that entire generation that was stolen from them. That we find out now that was taken from them. In some, you can't replicate it. You can't put it back. Daniel, how old were you in 2020? What grade were you in?
5: I was in my junior year of high school. So it didn't, the junior year wasn't bad because I played hockey. So it was towards the end. We didn't come back after spring break. And we got a season my senior year, but we didn't have a prom still. And like an official prom. A few parents threw something together at a banquet facility, which was nice, but we didn't have...
0: You didn't have a senior prom.
5: Not an official school-sponsored senior prom, no.
2: That's outrageous. It's outrageous. And it matters as much as all the other things that Anthony Fauci, as you continue to point out, Ryan is banging this drum over and over and over again. He's writing in his diary that the virus is 10 times safer than he's publicly telling people on the airwaves while he's having lunch and dinner with the Tappers and on the phone with Cuomo every single day, just as Cuomo. And again, Josh Hawley was on the show with us at 1:45. Today is definitely a day to check out the Annie Fry Show podcast if you've not done that before. Otherwise, you probably subscribe and we'll get that as well. You can see it on the Annie Fry YouTube channel as well. But Hawley's main point was, yeah, you did all this, but you got rich doing it. Intentionally and aggressively enriched yourself while doing this. Shame on you.
3: Yeah, almost COVID aside, he pointed out two illegal things that Fauci did today. One is that he kept pleading the fifth, which he can't do because he's been pardoned.
2: That's what Hawley said today.
3: And then second is that he was using his position to gain basically prize money and doing it on the job.
2: And the federal workers.
3: And using, his staff to do it, which is illegal.
4: YouTube live chat poll, 225 votes. Does Anthony Fauci help or hurt his own cause by repeatedly pleading the fifth? And it was not very close today. 88% say that it hurts, 12% say that it helps.
2: All right. Well, thank you for voting today. We are going to continue to stay close to this topic. And you know Mark Reardon is going to as well. He's coming up next.
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1: When Donald Trump needs conservative votes to help pass his agenda for Missouri, Representative Tricia Burns never answers the call. Tricia Burns has missed 370 votes. Burns is bucking President Trump's priorities. Burns did not vote to stop DEI initiatives, prevent China from owning Missouri land, defund Planned Parenthood, and Burns did not vote to ban boys from girls' sports. Tricia Burns, not showing up for Missouri and President Trump. Instead, Tricia Burns spends her time pulling pranks on the suicide prevention hotline. Yes, you heard that right. 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She sent a series of messages to the hotline and said she, quote, had a gun to her head, end quote. When she got caught, she said there'd be no consequences because she's a politician. By August 4th, vote to show Tricia Burns that there are consequences to being bad at your job. Cut the Bullpack paid for and is responsible for the content of this advertising. Not authorized by any candidate or candidate committee.
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0: based upon my rights under the Fifth Amendment of the Constitution. I respectfully decline to answer. I respectfully decline to answer. I respectfully decline to answer.
1: That's what it sounded like. He just went on and on in this thing. You would have thought, I asked Fred this because he was monitoring it and pulling some of the audio. You would have think they would have come up with, like, just say ditto. Right? keep saying ditto. What I said the last time, but he would not answer any questions. And this was pretty good today because they went at him. We're going to talk to Brad Young about this here in a few minutes, just the legal aspects of Dr. Fauci taking the Fifth. But look, I give the Republicans on the panel credit. I honestly, I don't know why this is a partisan issue. I mentioned to Fred, he'd be great on this. David Zweig, who I got to know a little bit a year and a half ago. He wrote this book called An Abundance of Caution, and it was really about what happened to kids and society during COVID and the negative aspects, the learning loss, all the mental health damage, all this stuff that happened. And I don't understand how no Democrat outside of John Fetterman could say, these are things that we should probably have conversations about. The American people should have conversations about it because these are important issues. Now, Dr. Fauci thinks that this is just an axe to grind by Senator Rand Paul. No, it's much more serious than that. And it angers me that the legacy media is minimizing this as somehow just this, vendetta that Rand Paul has against Fauci. So Senator Hawley, who's not always my favorite, by the way, but I give credit where credit is due, decided to ask some very important questions today because we weren't getting any answers, right?
2: Well, nothing says honesty like taking the Fifth, huh, Doc? Let's try something. What day of the week is it today?
0: On the advice of counsel, I respectfully decline to answer based upon my rights under the Fifth Amendment to the Constitution.
2: What color tie you're wearing?
1: It's like an SNL bit, but it was funny.
0: On the advice of counsel, I respectfully decline to answer based upon my rights under the Fifth Amendment to the Constitution.
2: What color is the carpet in front of you?
3: Wow.
0: On the advice of counsel, I respectfully decline to answer based upon my rights under the Fifth Amendment to the Constitution.
1: Okay. Well, what we were trying to do here is see if we can get perjury because he's lied so much and he's bound to lie again, which is why the attorneys are telling him to not answer the questions.
3: Yep.
1: I have a ton of audio here from people. There's so much good audio. Can't share it all, but I'm going to rank it. And I'm going to tell you, Hawley was pretty good because, he illustrated the nonsense that was taking the Fifth Amendment. But Bernie Moreno, who is from Ohio, was just amazing. Ooh. And, here's the thing about this. And I guess Democrats can't relate to this. I have so much anger about what happened during COVID. And I told you that this all kind of came and bubbled over with me again when my daughter had this little ceremony from, fifth to sixth grade. It's not like a graduation. It's a whatever the hell they call it. And when they showed the pictures from kindergarten and first grade, they were doing a little images of the years past and, sending the kids off to middle school. And I was reminded of all the masking and all the crap that went on. And again, I've said many times before, we got off pretty easy here in Missouri compared to other parts of the country.
3: Why is this partisan? What are the Democrats saying?
1: I don't know.
3: What is to defend?
1: Well, you know what, Sue? There's nothing to defend. There is nothing to defend. And that's what Bernie Moreno said.
4: Mr. Fauci, do you know who David Shirtler is?
0: On the advice of counsel, I respectfully decline to answer based upon my rights under the Fifth Amendment to the Constitution.
4: Fifth Amendment of the Constitution. What does the Fifth Amendment of the Constitution say?
1: This is pretty good. He doesn't know.
0: On the advice of counsel, I respectfully decline to answer based upon my rights under the Fifth Amendment of the Constitution.
4: No, I'm just asking you what it says.
0: On the advice of counsel, I respectfully decline to answer based upon my rights under the Fifth Amendment to the Constitution.
1: All right, so he got frustrated with that, and then he says,
4: sell them all, run for office, run for the United States Senate. Here I am sitting in front of you 6 years later saying, who the f*** do you think you were for doing that? It is a total disgrace what you did to this country. Yeah. And if my Democrat colleagues are standing there defending you, I hope the voters of the United States of America watch the clips of every one of you doting on a guy who was more interested in being a celebrity than saving American people.
1: Look, I'm a pretty fair person, and I think you can give a little grace for March and April of 2020. There were a lot of things we didn't know, right? But there were things that we knew, like masks were nonsense that he kept repeating. The whole 6 feet social distancing, and that's nothing compared to the damage that it inflicted on families that couldn't say goodbye to loved ones, and kids that had to wear masks that you couldn't even go to church, and they yelled at you if you didn't have a mask on there. Some of the things are out.

0: outrageous. And Bernie Moreno really did a great job with Fauci this morning.
1: If you thought the 6-foot rule was total crap, if you thought the vaccine wasn't something that you should take, if you thought it was outrageous the way the mask policy was rolled out, if you were fired from your job for not taking that vaccine, including members of the military, if you thought closing schools was catastrophically stupid, and that you thought that during these times saying these things made you somehow a lesser human being. Dr. Fauci, can you just turn around and look at the people behind you? You're not willing to do that?
0: I'm going to take the fifth on that.
1: That's not a question. It's not a question. To your lawyers, not a question. It's a request. All you have to do is look up from your lawyers and look at the people who were absolutely shamed for saying what we know now to be the truth. You can't even look at them?
0: Yeah, he can't even look at them, really. And, you know, I thought about this, and I said this yesterday. Look, I said some things, certainly even into 2021. I remember, you know, and I had a phone call, and you know I get upset when I take phone calls, right?
2: Yep.
0: But there was someone who called me when we were talking about the vaccine in June of 2021, and I was basically just starting on this station, right? Because I had come over from Camo X, spent a year in my basement doing the show from there. And this person told me it was a healthcare worker, and I was extremely rude to this person, and I shouldn't have been. And they were basically telling me that I was wrong, that people were getting sick that had the vaccine. I was smarter than everyone else, right? Because Dr. Fauci told me. It's an embarrassment to me, and I have to admit it. And I don't know if that person still listens. Probably not, because I was such a jackass. But I could not have been more wrong. But this is where my mantra about the experts come into play. Because fool me once, right? I've been fooled too many times, unfortunately, by politicians, by experts. The experts, you should always, always, always assume that the experts are wrong, not right. I'm just telling you, that's the game plan for moving forward, because they get so many of these things wrong. One of my favorite moments from the beginning of the pandemic was, do you remember when they decided that they found the virus on a subway and that it lasted 2 or 3 days or something like that? So then people thought, oh my gosh, you know, that's why we all kind of used our sleeves when we went into the gas station or the gas pump or something like that. Well, it never, ever could be transmitted that way. And they knew that. And they didn't tell people. They lied about it. And they lied about so much. Mm. And it's just devastating what happened to the country. And no apologies.
1: Will you apologize, just apologize, to the people who you harmed through your actions? Will you say, do you have the dignity to just say you're sorry?
3: On the advice of counsel, I respectfully decline to answer based upon my rights under the Fifth Amendment to the Constitution.
1: So you won't apologize to the military members who Joe Biden summarily dismissed from the military for not taking the vaccine?
3: On the advice of counsel, I respect.
0: It's just embarrassing.
3: Based upon my rights under the
0: all these things are outrageous.
1: The business owners that lost their business, shattered their lives, and they'll never recover?
0: For what, too?
3: On the advice of counsel, I respectfully decline to answer based upon my rights under the Fifth Amendment to the Constitution.
2: Thank you, Mark.
1: Will you
2: for
1: apologize
2: what?
1: To yeah, the moms exactly. Who had to force their infant children, 2, 3, 4 year olds, to put masks on, and what that did and how that traumatized those kids?
3: On the advice of counsel, I respectfully decline to answer based upon my rights under the Fifth Amendment to the Constitution.
0: Oh, he's despicable. I hope they get him on something. It's ridiculous that we can't get answers to this question. But, you know, I mentioned David Zweig's book. Read that book, Abundance of Caution, because it's amazing. It sums this stuff up so well. I got to be careful here today because we got a jam-packed show. I don't want to get too far behind. Brad Young is going to join us on some of the legal aspects of all this with taking the fifth in just a couple of minutes. Our chief legal analyst, Curtis Halk, will be here on some of the media reaction and some of the ways that this is being covered. We'll also go back to the White House Correspondents' Center, talk about that just a little bit. We have Dwayne Patterson with HotAir.com in the 5 o'clock hour. My friend Fred Perry is going to join us from Columbia, Missouri. I mentioned this yesterday. Columbia has a lot of violence issues, not unlike the city of St. Louis. Oh, by the way, cops were shot at today in St. Louis. I got to cover a bunch of stuff because so much is happening. And you have a situation where now I'd like to see if we're going to get any reaction to this from our mayor in the city of St. Louis. But here's the story from First Alert 4. St. Louis police federal agent shot at during a traffic stop. It says the St. Louis Metropolitan Police Department is searching for suspects who shot at police working a traffic stop on Tuesday night. I'm sorry. So it happened last night. 9 p.m. Police conducted a stop alongside federal agents at Thecla and Riverview Boulevard in Walnut Park. The vehicle approached the area, opened fire on the officers under 4 minutes. Now, I have not heard any comment from the mayor on this yet. And it's probably because she's either on an airplane or on the ground in Mexico City, because she's on a junket right now to bring more migrants. I'm not even making this up. To bring migrants here to St. Louis. That's where she left today. We got the news release from her office. How embarrassing is that? We got issues here, and she's in Mexico trying to bring migrants back here. Okay,
2: great.
0: Whatever. Let's work on the NBA franchise as well, Kara. She's becoming the same as the rest of them. Sucky. Mm-hmm. Just sucky. Why I ever had hope, I don't know why. Now, one more story I have to touch on, and I can't get into it now, but Sue, when you hear this, you are going to lose your absolute you-know-what. There were two young girls, 15 and 16 years old, that sat behind the bench of the Indiana Fever in Seattle last night. They wore XXXY clothing. I shot Jen Say a note about this, Fred. I'm so pissed off about it. And they were holding a sign simply in support of Sophie Cunningham. The owner, the co-owner of the Seattle basketball team, which, by the way, sucks, came over and shouted them down and said, "What are you effing thinking about with this?" I'm not even making this up. She brought this poor girl to tears.
2: Oh, 15 and 16-year-old.
0: Yes, and all they were doing was wearing XXXY, which, by the way, I wear every other day, and I'm going to start wearing more of it.
2: You're not as easy to shout down. That to kids?
0: I'm telling you.
2: Are you kidding me?
0: When you hear this, it's outrageous, and the young girls will tell their story.
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2: On the roads this afternoon, westbound 70 out of downtown is okay. But there's a little bit of a slowdown out at David Hochul Parkway. But 64 is starting to have some volume right around Hampton. Then again at 270 and one more time out at Prospect. There was an accident reported just past Prospect. Southbound 270, some moderate volume at 64. On the Illinois side, eastbound 5570, jamming at 203. And there's some volume westbound on the Poplar Street Bridge. But it's not bad if you're headed into Illinois. I'm Sue Thomas, and that's Traffic 97.1 FM Talk, St. Louis Conservative.

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10: Yeah, good stuff here. Brad Young's coming up, and let me play another bite here from Senator Hawley on Dr. Fauci repeatedly taking the Fifth Amendment.
11: Let's just get one thing straight. You don't have any rights under the Fifth Amendment because you've been pardoned, as you very well know, as the Supreme Court has been clear for a century and more. Brown versus Walker, 1896, when he has been pardoned, he may not stand upon his privilege. You know that. Your lawyers sitting behind you now shifting nervously in their chairs. They know it. This isn't about the Constitution. This isn't about the law. This is about contempt. Contempt for this body and contempt for the American people. But I think I know why you're doing it. It's because you don't want to answer questions. It's because you did all kinds of terrible things. It's because during the pandemic, you got rich, didn't you? You got rich. While people were dying, hundreds of thousands of Americans, over a million in the end, and you were getting rich.
10: Look, I think people, some of you know that, you know, Senator Hawley and I, we're not on the best terms, but he was outstanding on this. I can always give credit where credit is due, and he did a great job on that today. Now, Brad Young is with us, our own legal analyst, partner with Harris, Young, and Kaiser. Hello, Brad. How are you this afternoon?
12: Mark, I'm doing great, sir. Thanks.
10: This was quite something. I just a few minutes ago led the show with a bunch of the audio from this hearing. And look, I happen to be in the camp that thinks that Dr. Fauci is a despicable human being. And I, you know, was reinforced, I think, and a lot of us were vindicated when we saw some of the stuff that was coming out about the diaries. And it's interesting to me, you know, in this hearing, you know, and you can explain how this happens legally, that he just takes the Fifth over and over and over and over again. And that the Democrats, none of them seem, except for Fetterman, he's the only one, seem troubled at all by all the misinformation, by the narcissism, by the fact that he was gloating about going to dinner with Jake Tapper and some of these other media types. So I don't even know how you get your arms around all this with the diaries. I know Rand Paul has certainly been going after Dr. Fauci for a while. But how anyone can defend some of this stuff after what we experience as a country is beyond me at this point, Brad.

0: Yeah, there's two sides to this, Mark. First of all, it's the political and then the legal. On the political side, it doesn't shock me at all that the Dems on the committee are standing by Fauci because they have to. They have to stand by their base, which is the people who are just living in fear of COVID, who thought that you had to wear four masks and stay 27 feet away from any human being, lest they get the disease. But they also, they have to support Fauci because he's hanging with Hollywood. And who supports the left more than true. Hollywood? So on the political side, they've got a backup. On the legal side, this is fascinating on two different fronts here. First of all, God bless Ron Paul.
1: Rand Paul, his father.
0: Yeah. And he got Fauci's lawyer removed from the room, and there was applause in the hearing room when that happened. I thought that was great. But here's where it gets legally complex. Biden issued a forward-facing pardon for Fauci.
2: Mm-hmm.
0: But that's limited in two ways. Number one, it cannot pardon him for any state crimes or within the district of Washington, D.C. Secondly, it cannot pardon him for future crimes. It was just a future pardon for anything he did up through the date of the pardon. So legally, it's a quandary here because technically he should be able to be forced to testify since he has a pardon, but he's not. So I do expect that the Republicans in the Senate will sign off on issuing a warrant for his arrest and cite him for contempt of Congress.
1: So does he have, like, he can still be liable, though, for perjury if he says something despite the pardon, can he, or is that not true?
0: No, absolutely can, which okay. is why he's taking the fifth.
1: Right. I got you.
0: So there's one more step in this dance card, and the additional step is this. Congress, under 18 USC 6002, they have to vote by the full committee to advance notice to the attorney general. When that happens, you can get a court order that compels testimony and bars any prosecution for what he says. Once that happens, then he can be forced. He cannot take the fifth because he can't be prosecuted. And frankly, that's more important here. I want Fauci to answer these darn questions about him disbelieving the truth, about expecting that he would be hanging with celebrities is more important than being honest with the American people. I want him to answer those questions, even if he eventually gets immunity for doing so.
1: Yeah, so, you know, I think people need to know the answers to a lot of these questions. And if we can't get them, you know, everyone wants to forget. And I know that this was terrible to begin with, right? A lot of people died. We have to acknowledge that. And there was a little unknown. But the unknown became relatively clear a lot quicker than I think the American people were told. And when you have 200,000 businesses that close permanently, you have learning delays in K-12. My daughter was in kindergarten. I had to sit there, you know, with her in the first 2 months. And, you know, it was done via Zoom, which was ridiculous. And then even after that, you know, they were masked up through part or if not most of, you know, first grade. You have the speech. Any of her teachers have told us that they see this when we do parent-teacher conferences. The developmental delays in kids, you know, the masking in and of itself did harm to them. Uptick in mental health issues, more suicide deaths than COVID deaths in children. People who were fired over the vaccination status, including people in the military, right? People denied life-saving operations because of vaccination status. All this stuff was going on when he was lying to people. And, you know, I've accepted part responsibility myself, Brad, because, man, I was in the camp, and I have to admit this, that in the spring of 2020, I'd say June, when the vaccine was getting rolled out, that I said this is a pandemic of the unvaccinated. Nothing could have been further from the truth. But I was a sucker too. I listened to these lies that they were telling that, you know, you couldn't spread the disease if you couldn't spread COVID if you were, you know, vaccinated. Not true. You couldn't get it if you were not true. None of it was true.
0: Right. And here's my even a bigger concern. Yeah, my daughter lost her senior graduation because of COVID.
1: Yes.
0: Right. And it cost us trillions of dollars. It killed countless people. But here's the bigger issue, I think, broader issue, which is this. Which is that is our government partially responsible for funding the research that leaked out of the Wuhan lab? And that is a legitimate question to be answered. And Fauci just continues to maintain the lie when all of the evidence that we have to date strongly suggests, if not proves, that this was a lab leak from Wuhan.
1: So, you know, that's one of the reasons I get frustrated that this is a partisan issue. I don't understand. This is what happens. We know this. We see these hearings. You and I talk about these hearings all the time. The left goes down on one side. The right goes down on the other side, except for Fetterman today. He was the only one who didn't. But why in the world wouldn't Democrats want to know the answers to these questions? Now, I think in part, Brad, you kind of answered that from the beginning because, you know, they were praying to the masked gods at the time. And they were the people that were giving, yes. You know, these were people that supported citing someone on a beach for walking on the beach without a mask or for even being out there. I mean, some of the things that I think people have forgotten, including a lot of these Democrats, the nonsense that we had to go through, you know, with the vaccination cards and all that stuff. It's horrific that that happened to our country. And I would hope at least at some point, maybe this isn't the week, but I hope at some point there is a reckoning for that. And I cannot see how Dr. Fauci is not primarily responsible for a lot of this. Now, in fairness, too, I think some of this happened under Trump. You know, in Trump, you may have showed some anger toward Dr. Birx and Dr. Fauci, but there were things that he could have done at the time as well, I think.
0: Yeah, he could have. But you also have to remember the worldview that's at issue here. The worldview that we saw on display during COVID was the following, Mark. We saw a worldview that says every crisis requires an immediate and overwhelming response by the government, that only the government can save you, only the government can help you, and you have to rely on the government for your very life, your existence, and your sense of happiness. All of that was on display because of the left's insistence that massive government is required to solve this problem. And really what we saw is the result was massive government simply deprived people of rights, deprived people of their jobs. Heck, in Nevada, casinos were allowed to be open during COVID, but churches had to close. It just shows you the pomposity of the left that the government can solve every problem.
1: Well, and that's philosophically, you know, where I've been my entire life. And you know, this is just one example that, you know, I can't wait to see. I really can't wait to see how kind of history reflects on this. We're still in the moment, you know, where it wasn't that long ago. But 15, 20 years from now, maybe we won't be around, Brad. But I will like to really see if history adjusts the narrative to the truth of what happened. David Zweig's a guy that I've gotten to know over the course of the last few years. And David has been just outstanding at really uncovering some of this stuff when, you know, it was happening. He was part of the Twitter files. He wrote a great book about this as well and really focused on what was happening with kids in education and, you know, the learning loss and all that stuff. So those are the types of things that I think need to be, you know, reminded. People need to be reminded of that now in this moment where Dr. Fauci's just taken the fifth.
0: Mm-hmm. Yeah. And one other very quick story. The pastor at my church during COVID told me that the city had told him that we couldn't meet, we couldn't have a church service because of COVID. And he asked me what we should do. And I told him what we do is we hand out banners and signs to all of our congregants and we call it a protest, not a church service, because George Floyd and Michael Brown and these other protests were allowed to happen. So I said, hey, let's call it a protest, not a church service, and then dare them to shut us down. So, yes, it was insanity, and I'm glad that we've regained some sense of sanity in the years since.
1: By the way, the book, and I was drawing a blank on the name of David's book, and I had him on a couple of times talking about this. It's called An Abundance of Caution, American Schools, the Virus, and a Story of Bad Decisions. It came out, I would say, probably about a year and a half ago, and it is outstanding, highly recommended to anyone out there that wants to kind of have a really, really great, fair look at some of the things. I mean, he's no staunch conservative by any means. He just was doing journalism here and dug into the real issues that people need to hear about. So I highly recommend David's book because it's really good. Brad, I hope all is well with you. Anything else you want to talk about?
0: No, I mean, that covers it. And I do, just to put a pin in it, I do see the Republicans in the Senate on the committee voting to send this out for possible conviction under 18 USC because of his failure or refusal to answer questions.
1: Yeah, we'll track on that. All right, Brad Young, thank you. I appreciate it.
0: My pleasure.
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3: There is an accident now on westbound 6440 before 141. So it's pretty close to Maryville Center. and they've got the left lanes blocked. Looks like the two left lanes, and it's caused a jam that goes back through 270.

0: 70. Now, 270 itself just has some moderate volume headed down toward the Clayton Road overpass. There was an accident near 79 on westbound 70, and MoDOT is reporting that it was blocking a traffic lane as well. So a little bit of a slow go out there. And other than that, well, we do have some volume on the Illinois side, that all due to road work. And we've got moving road work, eastbound 44 at Lewis Road in the left lane on the Missouri side. Now, on the Illinois side, look for 64 eastbound to be slow, approaching 159. And 5570 eastbound is slowing right around 203. That was the road work. I'm Sue Thomas, and that's traffic. 97.1 FM Talk. St. Louis Conservative.
1: Sue and I mentioned this week, I cannot believe we are barreling so quickly toward the month of August. Now, I have an offer here from Stewart's American Mortgage that might expire at the end of this week. 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
4: I'm Bill Eigel. I'm a no on data centers. Last year, when a new hyperscale data center was up for a vote in St. Charles City, I'm the only candidate for county executive who stood with you in opposition. Meanwhile, Steve Ellman was writing op-eds in support of data centers. In fact, he spent $400,000 of your taxpayer money to identify six locations just for data centers in St. Charles County. I'm Bill Eigel, and if you don't want data centers in our county, then I'm asking for your vote on August 4th.
5: Paid for by Eigel from Missouri, Lisa Borchers, Treasurer.

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3: 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And Dr. Fauci wouldn't because he's modest.
4: There's only one rock star in this Zoom tonight. I am very honored to be the warm-up act for a little kid from Brooklyn who turned into this gigantic public servant.
5: Oh, Bono. Oh, Mark Ruffalo, who's very hulky in the new Spider-Man movie, which I didn't like very much. Curtis Houck is here from the Media Research Center and Newsbusters. That, aren't those great memories of the celebrities and everyone? I have another one of liberal commentators that I'm sure you guys have super cuts of, too. Just fawning over Dr. Fauci, Curtis. I don't have him, guys. I'm not sure what's going on there.
6: Oh, there I am.
5: Sorry about that.
6: I for one, totally miss, Mark, the days when I would be living by myself, totally working around the clock because what else is there to do? While all sorts of people lost their minds. They moved Jimmy Kimmel to later in the night, and they moved Nightline up so Byron Pitts could ask Mike Pence, when you talk to God at night, you know, do you regret all the people that are dying now because of your policies? I mean, all kinds of things here, Mark. I mean, Fauci is the perfect, like, friend for the liberal media because he's just like them. He's thin-skinned, and he's incapable of ever saying he did anything wrong and that he's sorry.
5: But, so this is, you know, I made this case yesterday, and I knew you guys would be tracking this, but when the diaries come out, and there's pretty revealing stuff in there, I mean, at the very least, the cozy relationships and the kissy-kissy he was doing with Jake Tapper and Dana Bash and some of the other media people, and the way he writes glowingly about himself, I think that deserved just a little bit more news coverage than everyone gave it, because they gave it virtually nothing, didn't they, the legacy media, in the first couple of days?
6: Correct. Yeah. So Rand Paul, to be slightly critical, his thread and his link went live at like 3:30 Eastern on a Saturday afternoon. So the timing was not that great for the launch. But however, that said, up until this morning, the broadcast networks, there was no mention on ABC. There was no mention on NBC. CBS gave it 24 seconds on Monday. There was no mention on, I don't think CNN had it. I don't think MS Now had it. I mean, CNN did when Lydia Monahan tried to bring it up on the Abby.
5: Hey, hang on. Hey.

0: believe in you.
1: Dr. Fauci, I know you are one of the busiest scientists in the country right now. It is an honor to have some of your time.
2: We see you as well as a hero, Dr. Fauci. Thanks so much for your time.
3: How is it that it is your birthday tomorrow, but we here at CBSN got the gift? We got to talk to you.
4: Saturday Night Live is back this weekend. After a month of being off, what do you think the chances are that somebody will portray you?
5: Oh, he loves himself. He loves. Sorry about that, Curtis. Hopefully we got you and it's a little bit better now. Let's test this out. Testing, testing.
6: Yeah.
5: Yeah, I think
6: Hi,
5: it sounds
6: hello.
5: Better. Yeah. So all the fawning and all that. But look, how can you not have, this is where I'm confused. Because honestly, and I talked about this at the open of the show, some of this really shouldn't be partisan. The media shouldn't be throwing cover for Dr. Fauci. I mentioned David Zweig's book because he did a great job writing about some of this related to COVID, the learning loss, the way it affected kids, the way it affected everyone when it came to isolation, right? Those are the stories that need to be told. These are people that say they believe in science, right? These journalists and Dr. Fauci. Well, there's a lot of science that completely contradicts the science that Dr. Fauci was citing and Dr. Birx were citing when they closed the whole damn country down and forced people to wear masks for a year and a half.
6: Isn't science itself constantly changing?
5: It is.
6: It's, as we learn more as a society, I mean, if we thought, the world is flat, I could go all the way back to that, Mark, you know?
5: Well, yeah. I mean, there's a lot. Look, climate change is probably the best example of that. But you guys are so great at really exposing the media nonsense. And there's no better Exhibit A, Curtis. This is exactly what, and Matt Taibbi weighs in on this too, because he was part of this in the Twitter files. But the corporate media worked hand in hand. Instead of being skeptical, I was taught to be skeptical as a journalist at the University of Missouri. There was no skepticism at all. And by the way, I've accepted some culpability for this around the vaccine, because I accepted things about the vaccine that they were going to, you know, prevent transmission, prevent infection, that were completely untrue. And by the way, we knew that pretty quickly, didn't we?
6: Yeah, people started getting sick. I mean, I think, what was that, Christmas 2021? A lot of people got sick after they were told, oh, you can have Christmas now.
5: Before that. Okay. It's you know, here, yeah. I've shared this story before, and I'm telling you, it still makes me so mad, because in June of 21, I was asked to do a campaign for the vaccine. Okay, now I'm going to get paid for that campaign. I agreed to it. The state of Missouri is going to pay me, and that money's coming from the federal government. So that's taxpayer money. I do the ads for like 3 weeks, encouraging people to get the vaccine, Curtis. At about the 3 week point, this is into July, I start to realize that the narrative about the vaccine is changing and changing dramatically, and my reputation's on the line, right? So I ask a salesperson who no longer works in this building to run some interference for me and say, hey, this has got to be updated. I don't trust this right now. And, you know, this is taxpayer money. The salesperson thought I was crazy, didn't want to do anything. I went right to the agency itself and I said, hey, guys, I need some guidance here from the governor's office on what to do with this, because it's not accurate. And they completely blew me off. And, you know, I mean, when there is ample evidence that things were not going the way that they promised they would go with the vaccine, they didn't care if the information was counter to that particular sales job when the evidence was very clear. So that pissed me off. And how many people fell for that nonsense, too, that didn't even need the vaccine? Have you gotten a booster since you got your booster that was required? Probably not. None of us have, right?
6: Yeah, I think I was at the first dose you had to do in two,
5: right,
6: but then
5: right.
6: I got one after. So three. Yeah. So jabbed three times.
5: Yeah. And I've never had one since then, because, you know, this is the other thing that nobody ever brings up. They mocked Trump about this. And I knew at the time what he meant. And this is where, you know, I'm not saying I have the ability to jump into the president's mind, but I think that the one area that you and I would agree on is the very fine people and the way that that was misrepresented by and still gets misrepresented by, you know, a lot of people. But when Trump said, and people made fun of him, they laughed at him when he said, and it's going to go away. It's just going to go away. You know why he said that? He said it because he was basing it on what happened in 1918 and 1919. And it did kind of go away. And guess what happened with this one? It went away. There's people still getting COVID, but it's nothing. It's less than the flu. It's not even as severe sometimes as the cold. So it did go away because natural immunity is what made it go away, not the stupid vaccine.
6: Right. And that's why people got sick at the beginning, because there was not immunity yet.
5: Exactly.
6: You know? Yeah, and I just what's so frustrating, Mark, and when they do cover it, CBS today, you know, they brought on Dr. Gounder, Celine Gounder, who was part of the Biden-Harris transition team. She said gain of function is necessary to get ahead of this virus. and that Fauci didn't actually have the authority, or he wasn't really in charge of closing schools. At the end of the day, the governors and the school boards, they made that decision. It's just complete revisionist history.

0: history. It's almost mob like the way Fauci went about things. I feel like I'm just taking crazy pills. You know, Fauci did TV interviews saying Ron DeSantis and Brian Kemp were going to kill people.
1: Right. They're killing the old people. Yeah, right. Exactly.
0: Yeah. And so to engage and say, oh, he wasn't really dwelling on his celebrity. He was really just musing about it because he felt all the pressure of it, Mark. You know, it's like what celebrity person doesn't like to have selfies taken with them? You know, that's basically what her line was. And it's like, it's perpetually the Mr. Burns from The Simpsons. I talk about it all the time. Am I out of touch? No, it is the children who are wrong. There's no sort of humility here.
1: Look, you can make exceptions for, okay, I'm overwhelmed by this fame. People are talking about me as selfies. But that is not a one-off, right? That is a constant theme in his diaries. You know what's not a constant theme? All the lies that he told, the misinformation, and the way that they sold the vaccine, and on and on and on. So he can gloat about his celebrity encounters and, you know, dining with Jake Tapper, but that's not just a passing reference in those diaries. It basically was everything that those diaries. He never really seemingly wanted to take the health aspects of this seriously at all after the first couple of months.
0: I just have to say also, too, how hilarious it is that they were like these private diaries. They were meant to be private. He dictated them on a government computer.
1: Yeah, well, there is that. And by the way, I heard someone say, I think John Ziegler said this last night. He was on CNN. The information that is in, I'm sorry, the information that's in these diaries is far more damaging than anything that was in the Epstein files. I'm sorry, but it's not even close. And there's no clamoring for this stuff right now. One other question, Curtis Salk, because I saw this. What do you make of the hire that Barry Weiss made at 60 Minutes of Ross Douthat? I don't even know how to pronounce his name, from the New York Times.
0: Yeah, Douthat. Yeah.
1: What do you think about that?
0: Oh, I think it's terrific. I mean, obviously he's not going to be like incredibly conservative. He's very Christian, committed, theological, you know, discussion. So I'm interested to see if that kind of thing ends up on 60 Minutes, talk about religion and Christianity in a positive light, in a constructive light. But, you know, he's not a particular Trump-leaning guy, but the knock on him and Sebastian Younger, who wrote, you know, The Perfect Storm and some other books about the war in Afghanistan, and there's a few others in there. The criticism that's being leveled by the media class, the media reporters out there is, well, these guys don't have TV experience. What do they know? And it's just more of the same mean girls nonsense. And I would say for a fact, somebody like Sebastian Younger, they probably have been trying to bring on in the previous regime. They're bringing in some woman from Vice who won some award for some, you know, death and dignity report that she did when she was over at Vice News.
1: You broke some news. I did not know that Sebastian Younger was hired. And The Perfect Storm was a great, it was a terrible movie. It was a great book, a great, great book. I got to run. We're out of time.
0: Isn't he going to be great?
1: I think he might be. Now you've kind of turned me into, you know, some curiosity there. Curtis, I got to go, but thank you and have a great week.
0: You got it.
1: All right, we'll see you.
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3: We've got volume. There was an accident on westbound 6440, really close to Maryville Center. And they have had the left lanes blocked out there. So if you're traveling and sitting in a jam, that's what's going on. Let me check and see if that left looks like they are in the process of getting that cleared, if not already. So if that's the case, that should thin out quickly. But in the meantime, it's a slow go back through Lindbergh. And westbound 40 also slow at Hampton. 70 westbound looks good out of downtown. Some moderate volume at 141. And eastbound 270 looks a little slow headed for West Florissant. We've got a jam on southbound 21. It's just really slow tonight. And that's just past Butler Hill. It's especially slow headed for Wells Road. And I'm not sure if it's a traffic light or what's going on. But if you're headed into Illinois, things are fine on the bridges. It's westbound where we have some slow-moving traffic. I'm Sue Thomas, and that's Traffic 97.1 FM Talk, St. Louis Conservative.

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5: I had somehow missed the Sebastian Younger announcement that he was going to be doing stuff at 60 Minutes. Sue, did you ever read The Perfect Storm?
6: No, I didn't read it.
5: See, I read books, Sue, and I don't know if you know, but I read that book, Perfect Storm. It was a great, great book. I think it was late 1990s. The movie wasn't that good, really. I mean, I think if you didn't read, it's the same thing. Like, if you read the book, you probably didn't think the movie was that great. If you had never read the book, then it's an amazing story. It really is. I think it was about the Andrea Gale, wasn't that the name?
6: I don't even
5: of
6: know.
5: Of the ship. But, so that's an odd choice. Well, I'll have to allow Barry a little bit of liberty here, because she's announcing people like Ross Douthat and, you know, Sebastian Younger to 60 Minutes. And I'm fine if they don't have specific TV experience. Douthat in particular, he's reviewed films for National Review. He's been a pseudo-conservative commissar. I don't think he's conservative. He's more independent and down the middle. But she's definitely going in a different direction. Now, a couple of the Leslie Stahl's still going to be there, right? She didn't quit. And Bill Whitaker, who came in and did the BS story here in St. Louis, they'll still be there. But, you know, this will be interesting to have.
6: It will, actually.
5: I think different, you know, look, the people who are doing the photographing, the editing, the production on the stories, those are probably likely some of the same people. So you need good people to sit across from interview subjects and ask good questions and, you know, formulate a story that way. What we are kind of asking for as people who think the media should be fair is just be fair. Don't come into St. Louis like Bill Whitaker and have the story that you're going to tell already in your mind and have an agenda about this poor circuit attorney and Kim Gardner who's being taken advantage of, especially by white people, white racist people. That was his story. And that was the story before he even arrived in St. Louis. And even though the facts were presented as otherwise, and I know this because I presented some of the facts to Mr. Whitaker, he ignored them. And that's what they do at 60 Minutes and some of these other things. And that's what we hope will change just a little bit.
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6: Well, on the roads this afternoon, we've had some challenges. And westbound 6440 is really still slow, but starting to unwind. We had an earlier accident near Maryville Center in the left lanes. So some volume that goes back near Lindbergh, but not quite. And moderate volume, 64 from Kings Highway out through McCausland. And eastbound is slowing at Big Bend. Westbound 70 looks good out of downtown. A little bit slow at 141 and at K. Now, 64 out west, there was an accident reported really near Prospect. So some slow-moving traffic there. Southbound 270 slow, mainly at the Clayton Road overpass. And volume westbound on the Poplar Street Bridge and eastbound 64 headed for 159. Sue Thomas with traffic. 97.1 FM Talk, St. Louis Conservative.
5: 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But the Dow tumbled 1,153 points. 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

0: paper at Mizzou. The Columbia Missourian is the one that is part of the J School, but the, you know, just the student paper, I don't know, Fred, I think it would still be around, called the Maneater, right? It was, yeah. KCOU was the student station, and then the Maneater, right? But yeah. I've known Fred for that long, but man, Columbia's had some things that have happened recently that are not very good. A lot of downtown violence, a big takeover from last weekend, and then this controversy at the Boone Regional Library in the queer-led story time. So Fred did something called Inside Columbia Magazine, and I don't know if he's still involved. He might have sold the company, but it is a beautiful magazine.
1: He says he's the publisher emeritus.
0: That sounds about right. But he was heavily involved in politics in Boone County as well. All right. Just on a musical note here, I wanted to touch base because, Fred, I don't even know if you remember this, okay? But a guy by the name of Glenn Hansard died today. And Glenn was an Irish musician, and he had a band called The Frames. But he's kind of known for something a little different than that, and I'll explain here in a second. But he died in a motorcycle crash, unfortunately. I mean, this is just awful. He won an Oscar, and I'll get to that here in a second. He was only 56 years old. And a lot of people are paying tributes to him because I think he's probably even better known in the music industry by some of the insiders than he is by audiences. But there was a movie that came out in 1991 that I still love to this day called The Commitments. And Glenn Hansard was one of the musicians that was in The Commitments.
1: I love this movie.
0: Oh, it's a great movie.
2: It's excellent.
0: Yeah, it's really, really good. So they did like all these covers, and it really is the people that were in the movie. They were real musicians, and they were, for the most part, performing this stuff. And they did Mustang Sally.
2: Woo!
0: Now, this is not Glenn singing on either one of these songs, but he's participating and he's in the movie. My favorite song by him, believe it or not, is a cover of a Springsteen song called Drive All Night. Eddie Vedder's on this as well as Jake Clemens, Clarence Clemens' nephew.

0: It's a great song that is on the river, and that's the best cover of it that I've ever heard in my life. But this was the song that he won an Oscar for, because there is, and this is Fred, this is our connection. Okay, you ready? So there was a movie out that was called Once, and it was really a good movie, and the director's name was John Carney, not related to the John Carney that's in radio, but this song was performed by Glenn, and I can't remember, Marquita Irigova or something like that was her name, but here's the song. Raise your hopeful voice. It's just a beautiful song, and it won the Oscar for Best Song when the movie was out. But here's what happened. Okay, so I'm... Fred, this was the old building. Okay, so this is quite some time ago. And John Carney, the director, and it was funny because at the time I worked with John Carney, who's now at some station that I won't name. But John and I are friends. You know, we've known each other for a long time. So it was kind of funny that we were interviewing the director. Well, Glenn was here as well. And he was in the lobby. And here's what I remember. You might not have even saw this. I followed Rush Limbaugh. Right. We were taping the interviews with John Carney and with Glenn about the movie Once during Limbaugh. And when Glenn Hansard heard that Limbaugh was on the station, he got all pissed off. He was not happy about it. And I overheard him say things in the lobby. I'm like, oh, God, here we go. You know, lefty musician. And the interview wasn't that great. The interview with John was good, actually, the director. But Glenn was kind of, I think he might have been crabby because of the Rush Limbaugh thing. But anyway, he passed away. Just sad because he was known by a lot of folks, everyone from Ed Sheeran to Eddie Vedder to Springsteen, offering condolences today. And he had effect on a lot of people here in St. Louis as well as inspiration. All right. Now, this is going to take us in a different direction, but I have time for this right now, so I want to play it. And this is going to piss you off so much. So there were these two little girls, 15, 16 years old, that went behind the Indiana Fever bench last night during their game against Seattle. And Seattle's just terrible, I guess, in the WNBA. They've won like 6 games. They're 6-24. But one of their really fat stars, I'm not sure what her name is, but I know she's fat, was posing before the game in a picture that they actually posted on their official account that says the trans rights are human rights. So they're all into the trans. They don't like Sophie Cunningham. The co-owner of the Seattle Storm women's basketball team went down and yelled at two little girls who were holding a sign and wearing XXXY shirts. I sent Jen Say a text, and I told her 2 hours ago, I am so pissed off about this. I can't wait to get on the air and talk about it. It is ridiculous. Now, this audio runs a little long, but you need to hear this.
1: Well, we were just sitting there with our signs that said, like, we love...

0: love Sophie. Like, thank you, Sophie, for speaking up. And so we were holding on, just watching the game. Again, like, we were being super great. We hadn't said anything to anyone else. We were being super respectful. We were just holding our signs and cheering for both teams. Mm-hmm. And this lady, older lady, comes up to us. And she comes up to us. And at first, I think she's going to be nice. And she asks, like, what are you guys doing? Something like
1: that.
0: And then it was like, Jesus loves everyone. That's what she told us. And I was like, oh, I know. Like, I'm religious. Like, I know. Like,
1: I know. Nice.
0: Yeah. And she's like, oh, I hope Jesus can forgive you for what sin you've done, and like something like that. And then she told us that we were acting insane.
1: And she's like, and she went like this.
0: Yeah.
2: She's like, oh.
3: Okay. Are you kidding me? So this is unreal that this happened. And this goes on, and they tell the story.
1: You better stop this.
0: And stop pulling. Yeah.
1: And
0: for you guys,
1: I hope God
0: here
1: can
0: and
1: save you.
0: This.
1: Yeah.
4: She said, for you to come here and pull this.
0: Yeah.
4: Did she said the word?
0: Yeah. Yeah.
4: Did she say effing insane or?
0: No, she said the word.
4: And nobody around you spoke up for you.
0: No.
1: So, no.
4: I will say, Annalie, when I came over, you were in tears.
0: Yeah, I've never been yelled at like that. I mean, I've had people hate on me on the internet, but like, it doesn't really affect me as much because it's just people online. But that just took me by surprise because I thought she was going to be nice, and then she starts like screaming at us and cussing at us. So yeah.
4: And so you said she walked away, and we thought that was kind of it. But she mentioned something to you about like working for the team or.
0: There was another lady that like told us like we were able to have our opinions, but we needed to not be political about it. And I tried to explain to her I wasn't trying to be political.
3: There was nothing political about what they were doing.
5: No,
3: there was nothing at all political about what they were doing. And they're abused by the co-owner of this team.
0: Just trying to support Sophie and support the other team.
4: And you were just sitting there watching.
0: Yeah, we hadn't interacted with anyone except for like saying excuse me.
4: Yeah.
0: Like we were really nice and stuff. And then this lady told us like, oh, you know who that is? And we're like.
4: So what was your reaction when I texted you that is the owner of the team?
1: It's just sad.
0: We were like, what? Yeah, we were shocked.
1: Yeah.
0: It's disappointing, though, too, because she's also a woman, and she just kind of cussed out two 16-year-olds that were just trying to have fun. Mm-hmm. We weren't trying to be political. We were just trying to support Sophie, which I guess maybe that.
3: Yeah, you can't do that. That's bad.
4: Because I know that wasn't the only person who was like giving you a hard time, kind of. I mean, did you feel like they've got their no hate signs up? And did you feel welcome?
0: No. The whole time we were kind of on edge. I was like, should we pull our sign out? I don't know.
1: Yeah.
0: And the lady was sitting right across from us, and the two people on the side of us were like turning their back and trying to sit as far away from us.
1: Yeah.
0: And, yeah, they did not.
3: Are you kidding me?
4: You sat down. Did you notice that they had a... hate in these United States.
0: I didn't notice it till after she had said something like, Sophie's not actually speaking up for girls, which
3: she is.
0: She is. Anyways.
4: I mean, just in general, like, you're at this sporting event that really is about the peak of female athletics. And for them, the owner, to treat you in that way for wearing this t-shirt, I mean, what do you take away from that?
0: That maybe we're not being very hateful, and maybe they should work on being more kind to people, even though our opinions differ. Because we were being respectful and kind to people, and I don't care if you think something else, it's your opinion, but obviously she was not happy.
3: Oh, look, those girls are heroic. And this disgusting person is named Celeste Caton. And believe it or not, the team did issue a statement. We are aware one of our co-owners made comments to two fans in attendance.
5: Comments?
3: Yeah, to two fans in attendance at last night's game. We apologize that this happened. Everyone who attends a Storm game deserves to feel welcome.
5: Yeah.
3: Oh, really? And we remain committed to creating an inclusive environment where every fan is treated with respect. Now, this is you know who loves the WNBA, even though the ratings and the attention that the WNBA gets doesn't even justify anywhere near the amount of coverage they do? ESPN. Guess who doesn't have a story about this on their front page? ESPN, because they're going to protect the trans nonsense. It's ridiculous. You give this story to the American people. You do it tonight. They won't do it, right? They won't do it. You show people what the co-owner of the Seattle Storm, Celeste Caton, disgusting, reprehensible adult, did to 16-year-old girls. And you see what portion of the country supports those girls. They all will, except for the nut jobs who support mental illness and changing their sex when they're 3 years old.
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5: On the roads, we've got some volume on northbound 270, headed for 70. Westbound 70, moderate volume at 141 and at Wentzville. Southbound 270, moderate volume in pocket 64, down through Gravois. And on the Illinois side, 64 eastbound is slowing 157 through 159. We've got a jam westbound on the Poplar.

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6: All right, we have coming up here Drew Holden to talk about Anthony Fauci's nonsense today, Dwayne Patterson after 5 o'clock, and we also have an audio cut of the day coming up before the afternoon is up right now. Let's do this on a Wednesday afternoon.
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11: Sorry, my mic button light is out, so I think I have it turned on. I don't have it turned on, Fred.
6: It's on now.
11: Okay, thank you.
6: Yeah, that's
11: okay.
6: A bit of a problem, isn't it?
11: Yeah, I look over and I go, I don't know, maybe.
6: Okay.
11: Yeah. Thoughts. I would like to be the first to say happy National Chicken Wing Day to both of you. I like a chicken wing. I like to get a little bit of ranch and a little bit of blue cheese. I go
6: Ooh.
11: Back, I
6: Ooh,
11: go
6: yeah.
11: go forth.
6: That's
11: Mark Reardon.
6: That matches up perfectly.
11: Yes.
6: Because I like a little bit of both.
11: Yes, me too. Fred, I'm guessing you're
12: right
11: a ranch man.
12: You.
11: Oh, you
12: yeah.
11: go back?
12: Oh,
11: you
12: no.
11: go back and forth?
12: Yeah,
11: blue cheese?
12: I like both.
6: Nice.
11: Oh,
6: all right.
11: Like
6: well, that's
11: that.
6: Unanimity on the show. That means Ethan doesn't like either.
11: That's right.
12: Wait a minute. Did you say ranch and
11: blue cheese?
12: Oh, okay. No, I'm
11: all okay.
6: Oh,
11: you,
6: Fred's and no, I'm blue cheese.
11: Can I have thank you?
6: I thought that might be the case.
11: I did too. I was freaked out that he said he liked both.
6: Yeah, Fred, you weren't under oath, though. It was okay.
11: Oh,
6: okay.
11: Yeah, that's true.
12: I take the
11: what'd you think the second one was?
12: I thought it was barbecue. To be honest,
11: Were you looking at your phone?
12: I was texting the next guest to remind him that we're calling in 10 minutes.
6: He's doing his damn job, is what he's telling you.
11: Yeah, that's fine. It's also National Lipstick Day. And I just recently left mine in the lift.
6: Oh,
12: any findings?
11: I don't know. I felt dumb calling. My husband thought maybe that was a step too far to say, did you find my lipstick
6: well,
11: in the back of the car?
6: Can you give us a price range?
11: I'm really close between $35 and $50
6: okay,
11: for one
6: right.
11: of those things.
6: That's not cheap.
11: Right? That's a lot of money.
6: Yes, it is.
11: But by now, it's probably melted and
6: yeah.
11: been rolling around, so
6: yeah.
11: I should just
12: or
11: give it up.
12: Someone else has used it.
11: Oh,
6: you know, does that happen,
11: oh,
6: you think?
11: No, nobody would use that.
6: I think they would.
11: No, they wouldn't.
6: You'd be shocked.
11: No. Oh, my goodness. Now I'm horrified. And it's also National Lasagna Day. I like a lasagna. I don't know why it's in summer. I thought about making lasagna for you people tomorrow, but I'm like, it's 80 degrees. You don't eat lasagna
6: yeah.
11: when it's 80
6: but
11: degrees.
6: But I love lasagna, too. I really do.
12: Lasagna's great.
6: Have you ever made it, Fred? Like, on your own?
12: Oh, no.
6: Okay, I have.
11: Yeah, it's work. Yeah.
6: It's not easy.
11: Yeah.
6: yeah.
11: But it's delicious.
12: All the layering.
6: Yeah.
11: Yeah.
6: Yeah.
11: yeah.
6: It's, yeah. I did it, though, a couple times.
11: I'm impressed by that. Also, they have no boil noodles now. It makes it a lot easier.
6: Ooh.
11: Yeah, so come on over to the wild side. On this day in history, 72 years ago, in 1954, J.R.R. Tolkien published The Fellowship of the Ring. It was the first volume of his Lord of the Rings trilogy. And I'm not a huge Tolkien person. I'm not anti. I saw the movies.
6: Mm-hmm.
11: But I didn't realize it went back to 1954. And then 68 years ago today, in 1958, NASA was created 9 months after Russia launched their first Sputnik satellite. So we're trying to keep up, and we formed NASA 9 months later.
12: I wonder what we did
6: then. We kicked
12: that.
6: Their asses. What we did?
11: Yeah,
6: then.
11: That's right. Take that, Russia.
6: Yeah, that's a good question.

0: Fred, there had to be something, right?
1: Yeah. I don't know. Yeah. I don't know. And then 30 years ago, I love this story. It was 1996. And 35-year-old Carl Lewis shocked the world by taking the gold medal in the long jump at the Atlanta Olympics. It was his ninth gold, and it made him one of only two athletes ever to win the same event at four straight Olympic Games.
0: Awesome. You remember? And that was the bombing
2: Olympics,
0: too.
1: Yes, it was. There was an auction yesterday in Kentucky of some of Colonel Sanders' famous and non-famous belongings. The original cash register from the first KFC was sold, as well as things like his signature black bow tie. Side note, it's a clip-on.
3: Yes.
1: The man was wearing clip-ons. Fred, have you ever worn a clip-on tie?
2: I think I did when I was a kid.
1: Yeah, Mark, didn't they have them for kids?
0: Oh, absolutely.
1: But you didn't do that as an adult, right?
0: No, not as an adult.
1: What's the turn point? College?
0: Yeah.
1: Yeah. Probably.
0: I think so.
1: That's fair.
0: I used to, believe it or not, like I wore in the early days of my career when I was a news director in Columbia, Missouri, I wore a tie every day. Yeah.
1: Did you
0: really? I
1: didn't
0: wear a suit. Yes. I tried to be like professional. I gave that up a long time ago. But yes. No, we had a pretty serious, when we were in the other building at Camo X too, we had a pretty serious dress code. It wasn't, you know, I didn't wear ties all the time, but I would wear jackets and, can I say slacks?
1: You can,
0: that
1: but
0: word,
1: it's yeah. ick.
2: I think I did a tie every day up until maybe COVID.
0: Yeah, I think you might have.
1: Wow. Do you have a ton of them still just sitting around?
2: I have every one of those ties.
1: Oh, my gosh. Yeah. You could have Joyce take them back.
0: You know what's funny, though, is I just saw something on The X or somewhere where someone who was an adult was being revealed as someone who was putting clip-on ties on. Oh, I got to remember who that was because it was pretty funny.
1: I feel like I could tell, but maybe I can't. Maybe
0: you
1: skills.
0: Might be surprised.
2: Bob Hamilton, who used to be
1: always
2: at Camo X and everything. He always had a tie at work, but it was always loosened so he could just lift it off of his head.
0: Yes.
1: Oh, that's
0: yes.
1: funny.
2: And he would hang it over the coat rack.
1: Oh, my gosh.
2: In case he ever had to go out on a story.
0: Oh, that was a good idea.
2: Someone nice came in. He could just slip it over his head.
1: That's funny. Did they loosen up the whole dress code thing after COVID, or was it before?
0: Well, no, it was because of the other stations. So we absorbed this station and
1: we dumbed you down.
0: Yeah, well, honest to God, Fred, you remember this. We're on the other side and we're all kind of dress codey, and the people from 97.1 literally looked, they were off the beach or something like that. We're like, wait a second here. I think we can get away with a little, like maybe that's too extreme, but can we dial it down a little? And that's literally what happened.
1: Well, it works for me. It sounds like, by the way, the home that Colonel Sanders used to live in will be on auction block later this week. By the way, Sanders passed away in 1980. Okay, now here's the thing I found really interesting. Somebody paid $30,000 for his handwritten list of herbs and spices that Sanders had written on his personal planner in 1964. Now, this thing had been part of a lawsuit with KFC saying it wanted, no, we have to keep the contents of that private. But it went to court and they realized there weren't 11 secret spices on there. There weren't enough. And that somebody said, we think that's a stuffing recipe.
0: Hmm. Huh.
1: So they pulled the lawsuit, but somebody still thought, well, that's cool. I'm going to pay 30 grand. It's interesting. Okay, Macaulay Culkin has reportedly met with Disney to return for a Home Alone sequel.
0: That's what I've heard.
1: He publicly shared the idea last fall, and Disney is into it. His idea is that Kevin McAllister is a widower or a divorcee, raising his son by himself, and quote, I'm really working hard. I'm not really paying enough attention. The kid is getting mad at me, and then I get locked out, and my son won't let me in.
0: Oh.
1: See?
0: I
1: thought that was kind of a
0: different
1: twist.
0: Spin there, yeah.
1: Yeah, and he's the one setting traps for his father. Now, the house is some sort of metaphor for our relationship, says Macaulay. So, reporter Matt Baloney says that Disney is kissing Macaulay's hee-hee to make it happen. Quote, they're offering him another movie. Like, he could do his own passion project if he would also do a second, another Home Alone.
0: Well, it's just instant cash.
1: It is.
0: Or something like that,
1: At least for the first time, if it's terrible.
0: Right.
1: Okay, insect news, please.
0: Oh, my gosh. I can't believe
1: it. I told him, like, didn't I, Fred?
0: You did, but yes, this is like the third time in like 2 weeks, which is really, really exciting if you ask

0: me, but see, I got a little maneuvering to do before I do this. Right, here we go.
1: Okay.
2: It's time for insect news.
0: Oh, I love that bass drum sound.
1: Right?
0: There we go. What do we got for us?
1: Well, the latest scientific discovery in the insect world is that a certain species of moth can smell and taste through its wings. Now, up till now, they thought it was all mechanical, the flying and the blah, blah. Now they're learning that these moths can use little tiny hairs on their wings as receptors, and they can smell and they can taste, and that's how they find the specific plants they want to lay eggs on. Ha ha! That's where our money is going. But that's okay.
0: Yeah, what's the value there?
1: I don't know. Okay. Information. I mean, it helps us learn more things. I don't know.
0: Science.
1: It's science. Science. Thank you. Thank you for that. Now, tomorrow I'm going to talk about, there's a list of connections between celebrities before they were actually celebrities. Like Cameron Diaz and Snoop Dogg went to high school together in Long Beach.
0: I love that.
1: So we'll have more of those tomorrow.
0: Great. Okay, good.
1: And finally, in Sue's news, we have today's random fact. I did not know this. Pablo Picasso was briefly suspected of being involved in the 1911 theft of the Mona Lisa.
0: Wow.
1: But he was soon released due to lack of evidence. But they found other statues previously stolen from the Louvre in his place.
0: What?
1: From 1907. I'm going to have to drill down on that and find out.
0: Yeah, that's...
1: But yeah, that's it for Sue's news.
0: Mysterious!
3: 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Earnings per share missed at $2.21, but revenue beat at $9.95 billion. Still, the San Diego-based company provided lighter-than-expected guidance for the current quarter. CEO Cristiano Amon saying that the company will be raising prices on its chips across the board starting September 1st. Fast casual chain Chipotle beat expectations last quarter on earnings per share at 33 cents and revenue at $3.35 billion. It also raised its same-store sales growth forecast for the year with the percent increase in the low single digits. Same-store sales in the current quarter rose 2.2%, including a 1% jump in foot traffic. Total check size was up 1.2%. Wall Street fell sharply after the Fed said it would hold rates in place for now. The Dow Industrials fell 1,153 points at 51,594. NASDAQ lost 434 points. S&P 500 off 112. That's Your Money Now.
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0: Hey, let's talk real estate here in St. Louis. I want to tell you about my friends Mark and Neil Gelman. 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They can help you out in a variety of ways. 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So how do you do that? And I can even use myself as an example right now. If I was going to sell my home, Mark and he would probably come in and say, look, you got to fix your deck. My deck is in disrepair right now. I know I need to do something about it. But a buyer is, and this may have happened a few years ago where someone would say, okay, no contingencies, but buyers aren't going to do that anymore. 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
7: For the rest of his tenure, he covers this up, and the press let him get away with it, which is really just a function of partisan politics. It has nothing to do with science, which is and the irony here is that he became synonymous with science while he was denying it the entire time.
5: Yeah, that's Matt Taibbi. It's so funny because I followed him for many, many years, writing about climate change in Rolling Stone, scaring people, and boy, COVID and the Twitter files really turned him around on a lot of this stuff. And this was an interesting hearing today. It just makes me angry when I have all this come up again. And, you know, the masking, the way that my daughter was affected when she was in kindergarten. Drew Holden is back with us, managing editor at American Compass. He has written a series of six articles detailing all the nonsense that went on during the lockdowns. It's a COVID autopsy, if you will. Drew, welcome back. How are you? I hope you're, not as pissed off as I am after seeing all this kind of come to the surface again, because it's just utterly ridiculous. And why this is partisan? Why is this partisan? Everyone should want to know the answers to this.
8: You know, Mark, I've been wondering the same thing. I have been incensed all day, and I'm not a particularly punchy, smash mouth, you know, like fired up kind of guy. I'll be honest. I'm pretty milquetoast, pretty even keel usually. And I have just been like, I want to put my hand through a wall.
5: Yes.
8: Watching this hearing. And also, I think more than anything, watching the same media who displayed zero intellectual curiosity about anything that Fauci was doing, about any of the criticisms of him, now sit by silently, unperturbed, unbothered, uninterested in this hearing, and the fact that Fauci is still trying to cover up what might be the origin of COVID. It is, I don't have words that I can say, I think, on the airwaves.
5: I don't either. I really don't either. And I cannot believe that, you know, our memories should be, I think short enough to remember all this nonsense that went on. And you've chronicled it extremely well. I mentioned David Zweig earlier because David wrote a book on this called An Abundance of Caution. That didn't even get nearly enough attention as it probably should have. Your writing is not getting as much attention. I don't understand why the mask up crowd and the people who are so fearful of all this. And look, I've said this many times, the beginning of the pandemic, the first 2 months, we were in kind of never, never land. We didn't know. President Trump didn't know. Mm-hmm. There were a lot of things that were unknown, but they became known relatively quickly, and they weren't really expressed to the public in that same way. And then the focus that you've had, I know, is on the media and in the lackadaisical. Mm-hmm. I mean, I don't even know what the word would be. I say this in an embarrassed way, so don't misinterpret me. I was trained as a journalist at the University of Missouri Journalism School, but I was trained to be skeptical and to ask questions and not accept the experts. And we went in the complete opposite direction in the legacy media with COVID.
8: Yeah. And, you know, the word that I think sticks in my mind is gullible. Right. And they're gullible for all sorts of reasons. Some of it is a deference to liberal experts. Some of it is a class thing. I think some of it is an educational thing. But to me, it's, you know, we went from the institution of the media, at least once upon a time, being the sort of thing that was constitutionally enshrined to hold power to account and to fight for facts and to fight for information and to fight government, to fight powerful people, to fight, you know, the corporate interests and all sorts of other things. And instead, we've shifted to essentially the legacy media being water carriers for the most powerful man perhaps in the world amid a global pandemic. And it's just I wasn't trained as a journalist, I got to tell you. But
5: you're lucky.
8: Unthinkable.

0: maybe this is why I'm so endeared to the industry. Like, this is why I carry around a copy of The Atlantic with me at all times, because I wasn't trained. And so it's not quite as horrifying as it probably is for you. But it's unthinkable, right? That there is no pursuit of truth and honesty that could lead you in the direction that the legacy media was led to when it came to Fauci.
1: So when I sat here, and well, I wasn't even here, I was in my studio at home during the summer of 2020, and as we got closer to August and my daughter was going to be starting kindergarten, I unveiled what I called the Mark Reardon plan to the superintendent of my school district, Rockwood. And I said, get these kids, these young kids, there is no reason. I mean, I even said, you want to do something with these high school kids, which that was a bad idea too, but these young kids are not at risk. And you had the teachers union. I remember seeing teachers in Detroit, Drew, you probably remember this, holding signs, you're going to kill our teachers, right? Randy Weingarten was despicable in all of this. So this is very near and dear to my heart because of what my daughter went through. And we're very lucky in Missouri because it wasn't as bad as the East Coast or the West Coast. And I feel very fortunate for that. But it was still horrific for these kids.
0: Yeah, absolutely. And you're right about the teachers, the teachers unions and kind of teachers more broadly being at the heart of this. I remember in late 2020, so this is after the first wave, this is when schools are like considering opening up. And the fact that it had to even be considered was insane. The teachers union in New York City had a die-in where the way that some of the climate change protesters do, they like lie down in the street. They had written their wills and the media just picks it up and runs with it. The teachers are writing their wills because they're going to have to go back to teaching at school during the pandemic. And it's just so, so preposterous, right? And it's like, the media is at their best. It is a lens through which to figure out what to take seriously and what to treat with a little bit of skepticism. And all of that went out the window during COVID. And I think all of that went out the window with the person of Anthony Fauci.
1: Yeah, so much. There's so much to talk about. I don't even know where to start. But Drew Holden is here. He's written about this, and he did a 6-part series on some of the failures. I know that one of those was on, and this is something he was asked, and he wasn't going to answer today. Maybe this is even something that I can laugh about because it's so comical. The fabrication of social distancing rules. Just grabbed out of thin air, right?
0: Yep. Yeah, I mean, it was very funny because there was no substantial evidence provided when it first went into account. And then at a hearing where I think it was the Senate Health Committee, maybe, Fauci said, oh, well, the number just kind of appeared, right? Like, you were the guy who made the rule.
1: Right.
0: You were the guy who went around to all the states and all the municipalities and said, this is what you have to do. Like, you are the inventor of this thing. He's like, oh, yeah, it just kind of showed up one day. And like that was what governed how many people you could have at your bar or your restaurant. That governed how many kids could be in a classroom. That governed so much of life for so many months during COVID, and it was all contrived.
1: Did you hear Bertie Moreno today in that hearing from Ohio?
0: I did.
1: Let me play a little of him because I thought he was really good.
2: Sell them all, run for office, run for the United States Senate. Here I am sitting in front of you 6 years later saying, who the f*** do you think you were for doing that? It is a total disgrace what you did to this country. And if my Democrat colleagues are standing there defending you, I hope the voters of the United States of America watch the clips of every one of you doting on a guy who was more interested in being a celebrity than saving American people.
1: I thought Bernie was great on that. Everything he said there is true. And why this continues to be something that is pretty much ignored by the media. Now they'll be forced to cover some of it today. But they were so part and parcel to this that they don't really, I think, even care. And they just write this off as conspiracy or whatever. I don't even really know. Why is John Fetterman the only guy saying, yeah, you know what, Fauci, we got some questions for you. None of the other members, all the Democrats gave their speeches about how horrible the Republicans are in dredging all this stuff up. That's essentially what we got today from the Democrat Party.
0: Yeah, I think that's spot on. And it's so repellent and it's so shameful that is being overlooked. I think Moreno is a great person to be talking about it, particularly because he was someone who ran a small business during COVID, right? Like he was at the front lines of the harm and the damage of all of that. And so, like, for him, I can't imagine. I can't imagine having, my life destroyed in the way that his was.
1: You know, at a certain point, I'm going to tell my daughter, you know, a little bit more about all this. She's 11 now, and she certainly remembers some of it. But when we tell people, how are we going to tell people in the future? Yeah, we tried to stop people from going to beaches. There were people in Central Park that were yelling and screaming at other people who were running and cycling without masks on. And there were people that would shout them down because of that. I mean, some of the insanity.
0: Yes.
1: And I just wonder if any of those people...
0: Do you remember the Grim Reaper walking around the Florida beaches?
1: Oh, yeah.
0: I mean, it was insane.
1: Do you think any of those people ever had second thoughts about that? Because, look, I can admit, I've admitted even today that I was, you know, tricked, I think, on the vaccine to believe certain things that weren't true. And I've apologized for that. I deeply regret some of the things I said in June of 2021. But, you know, I think what Bernie Moreno and some of the other people were asking, and you weren't going to get this because he was going to take the fifth. Dr. Fauci, do you even think, do you ever once think about anything outside of your narcissism and celebrity and the effect that this all had on kids? Mind you, people died. We know that. But it was older Americans, many with comorbidities. It was pretty clear that if you were 70 or under during this pandemic, you were pretty much okay.
0: Yeah, and that's the other thing too. And you talk about your daughter, right? We knew from very, very early on in COVID that kids were safe from this disease, and so it became a question with the teachers and the teachers unions of who do we protect? Who ought we to be most focused on? Like, should it be a relatively minor threat to a bunch of adults, or should it be the well-being of the next generation across the country? And like the fact that has elided so much of the conversation, it did in the media then, it does now, is so shameful and so just so horrific.
1: Can you guide people into your COVID autopsy if they want to read some of this, Drew?
0: Yeah, so it's all at my Substack. So if you go to drewholden.substack.com, if you search on Substack just for Holden Court, I've got all of them laid out on my my homepage. The rest of them in the archives. It took me a really long time to get through all of them. So unfortunately, it's not in one coherent link because I had to write six pieces to try and get everything in. But folks can find it all there.
1: So, and by the way, I just want to ask about you personally, because I know you had undergone some cancer treatment in the past too. Are you doing well health-wise?
0: I am. I really appreciate you asking, Mark. I'm doing great. I'm 3 years into remission post-treatment.
1: Good.
0: I had a brain tumor. It was inoperable. I did chemo. I did radiation. And by the grace of God, I'm in a really good spot now.
1: Wow. That's amazing. And so they were able to shrink it just with the radiation and everything.
0: Yeah. It wasn't safe to do surgery. And so they put me on a heavy dose of chemo, a heavy dose of radiation. And by about halfway through the treatment, the tumor was almost fully removed.
1: That's
0: so I got
1: awesome.
0: Unbelievably, incredibly blessed, unbelievably lucky, a really good prognosis.
1: Wow.
0: And you know, my body held up pretty well through all of it.
1: Good. So, God bless
0: again,
1: you,
0: by
1: Drew.
0: The grace of God,
1: thanks for
0: lucky.
1: Doing all the work. I'm glad you're doing well. Thank you so much.
0: Thank you. Sir.
1: Take
0: Appreciate
1: care.
0: Having me on.
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4: We've got a jam on southbound 270, and it's really in two places. So southbound is jammed from Ladue Road to an accident, and this one looks like it's just a little bit north of Doherty Ferry. Then you get a break, and then there's another accident. Now, this one is causing delays in both directions. It's northbound at Gravois. So the northbound parking lot jam goes back past Gravois, and southbound goes back through, looks like Marshall Road. So a real mess on 270 at this hour. That's the worst of it. Mostly it's the usual volume on westbound 64. So that's Kings Highway out through McCausland, and again at Clarkson, and again at Prospect. Eastbound has slow pockets approaching 270 through Big Bend. A little bit of volume at the Poplar. Most of the volume on the bridge is westbound for drivers coming in from Illinois at this hour. And 70 westbound, moderate volume past the airport, 141. And we're still quiet through North County. We look really good up there. I'm Sue Thomas with Traffic, 97.1 FM Talk, St. Louis Conservative.
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3: I'm voting yes on Amendment 5. 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
7: We publish property tax rolls in accordance with the law, as the city has done twice a year for years, frankly, if not decades and centuries. And the tax property roll that was posted last week is a reflection of all properties across New York City. The pied-à-terre tax is something that will be levied upon non-primary residences that are worth more than $5 million.
8: Okay, so did you hear that? The name of the tax, the pied-à-terre?
9: Yeah,
8: I'm not really good at this. Is that French? I'm guessing it is.
9: Yes.
8: So Alex Berenson writes about this. Say, interestingly enough, Alex was a voice in the early days of COVID that was somewhat controversial on vaccines. But I'm not presenting his case here in any way, shape, or form related to COVID. This is completely different. But his mother has lived in New York for 30 years, but got a $55,000 bill from the city of New York. So here's what he says, and this is part of this particular tax, the pied-à-terre tax that some Mamdani is trying to, you know, implement. He says, last week, my 81-year-old mother called me with some news. She'd been coughing up blood. Fortunately, it stopped a couple hours before. My mom seemed flustered but not panicked. She handles the vagaries of aging with a bemused resignation and the fact that health-maxing foods like Brian Johnson would do well. Fools, I'm sorry. Like Brian Johnson would do well to emulate. I'm not even sure who that is. Mm. The story is not about her being sick. The story is about the fact that she calls again the next day, okay? And she says that she had received a letter from New York City demanding $55,048 in property taxes on the townhouse in Midtown Manhattan, where she's lived since 1996. It was weird, she said, because she didn't owe $55,048 or $55,048 in property taxes. She asked if I could help out. So the answer turned out to be this new tax. It's the latest make good, as Alex writes, on Mamdani's promise to tax the rich. So this was approved by the legislature in May, and this is an annual property tax of 0.8% all the way up to 6.5% on high-end apartments and townhouses owned by people whose primary residence is not in New York City, okay? Except in this particular situation, apparently what he's alleging is the New York Department of Finance and the folks in the mayor's office didn't bother to figure out which property

0: are really subject to the tax, and which are owned by full-time New Yorkers like my mom, who owns no other properties and now has until August 21st to prove residency or face that $55,000 tax bill.
1: August 1st?
0: August 21st. Did I say first?
1: Yes.
0: So, sorry about that. It's August 21st. A cursory, he even says, a cursory online search would have revealed the truth. But the city's bagmen didn't bother.
1: No.
0: To add insult to injury, the letter was actually addressed to my father, who died 6 years ago in May of 2020, in the third floor bedroom he shared with my mother in the same townhouse. So what he says here, and I think he's right, is the process really speaks to the way that these DSA folks, like Mom Donnie, the Democrat Socialists, view taxpayers. The city decides what you owe. It's up to you to prove you don't. To make matters worse, the finance department published the entire list

0: good on these promises, and how many people are going to be able to prove the process effectively without going? Yeah. So she says, he says, I'm confident with my help, my mom will get this sorted out. In the end, the most telling part of this whole mess was the response on social media. When I posted what had happened on X, it went viral, racking up almost 5 million views and a great deal of blowback. One user whose X biography claims he is a dad, lawyer, progressive, and former 2020 Bernie delegate wrote, my mommy owns a townhouse that's worth upwards of $8 million and the government is making me fill out a form. I'm deeply oppressed. Boo-hoo for me. Now, wow. Alex says, yes, my mother is lucky. The townhouse, she's owned it for 30 years.
1: Jeez.
0: The townhouse has been a great investment. It's her primary asset, which is why the thought that she might be stuck with a crushing tax bill upset her more than literal bloodletting. But it's not just an asset. She loves living there.
1: Yep.
0: She and my dad believed in New York. They backed their belief with cash and commitment to the city. They held on through September 11th, through the financial crisis, through COVID. And they never purchased a second home. But let's talk about the people who purchased a second home. You're still going to shat on them because they moved somewhere and they're still, you know, contributing to New York City. That's what these DSA candidates are going to do. And we're going to send another one to New York or to Washington next week in Cori Bush. I'm rooting for that for sure.
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3: We've got a couple of accidents on 270 right now. One is northbound past Gravoy, blocking the three left lanes and a jam back through 21. The other one is southbound 270 approaching Doherty Ferry. That in the two left lanes with a jam back through Ladue Road. Now, if you're headed into downtown tonight, we've got slow pockets between 270 and Big Bend. Westbound is jammed on the Poplar Street Bridge as Illinois drivers come over. And westbound 64 is Kings Highway out through McCausland, a little slow at Clarkson and out at Prospect. Westbound 70, a little bit of moderate volume past the airport, 141. And again at K. I'm Sue Thomas, and that's traffic. 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

0: podcast. That was quite something. I guess we shouldn't have expected anything else because we knew we weren't going to get real answers from Dr. Fauci today. How are you this afternoon? Welcome back from vacation, by the way.
1: Well, thank you very much. And why is there not a mask on Sue? I heard her cough. There's no 6 feet of separation in that
0: No,
1: studio.
0: There's only 3 feet. That's a very, very good question. I heard that, too. You know what's funny about that comment? You probably know this. The LA Times, and they've done this every summer since 21, they did a COVID story last week. They actually did a story with the headline, COVID cases are on the rise in California. They did it last August, too, and then they did another one. Like, well, I guess it's July still, but they did another one in August. And then they never did another one because it wasn't a big deal because it's like the cold now. But they still want to scare the hell out of people all these years later.
1: Absolutely. You know, I remember, I mean, my wife and I ride bikes all the time, and we would go out on the bike trails, and I remember getting yelled at because we weren't masked up on a bicycle outside by ourselves.
0: Isn't that insane?
1: We couldn't, it was, the whole thing was absurd from the get-go, and I wasn't even necessarily an anti-vaxxer at the time, but when you had the police on a closed beach, and I mean, fine. There's nobody out there, and you can't congregate on the sand. I get that. There was one person that was trying to catch a set of waves. He had a boogie board. He's out there on his boogie board, surfing in the ocean. There isn't another soul within, a quarter of a mile of him, and the police came, hauled him out of the ocean, and arrested him.
0: That's Gestapo stuff. The things that we endured in this country should have never happened.
1: Now,
0: but as you know, the reason it happened is because of the legacy media. You know, Dr. Fauci is responsible for a lot of this, but his stupidity and nonsense and lack of scientific focus, I think, is the one who, certainly forces in this direction. But it was the media that wasn't skeptical, that never questioned. I talked about Marty McCary yesterday. Dr. McCary would come on my show in the summer of 2020. And one of the things that he would always say, he wouldn't rip on Tony Fauci. He'd say, look, I just think it's dangerous right now to only have one perspective on this virus because there are other perspectives. And I'm a pretty qualified physician in my own right, which he was. Dr. Siegel was the same way. But no one wanted to hear what turned out to be the truth, did they?
1: Absolutely not. Because, and I heard you talking about this a couple segments ago, the problem with Fauci and the reason he got away with it and the reason the media went along with it, and we didn't question or didn't challenge any of the constructs that were coming out of the alphabet agencies in the federal government, is because, as we now learned, the guy had TDS. He was a lefty. He was a progressive. He was a big government progressive. How come so many people on the left are still in love with this guy? If you look at a Democratic Socialist America convention, like a Rules Committee convention, everybody in the room are masked.
0: You go
1: virtually anywhere else these days, and nobody's wearing a mask. And the people that are, they're the progressives. They're the lefties. They're the ones that are the control freaks. They want to be able to micromanage and control everything you're doing, right?
0: Well, look, the thing that, there are a lot of things that pissed me off during this period, but the people who angered me the most were the mask-up types. And I would have people say, what's the big deal? What's the big deal that you have to wear a mask as, to be nice to other people who might get the disease? Well, it is a big deal when you're being forced to wear a mask when you don't want to wear it. I mean, to be forced, my daughter was forced on an airplane several times when we went on trips to wear a mask the entire trip. Utterly, we did too. I mean, I flaunted the no mask as much as I could until someone would try to tell me to put it on, and then I would put it on. I would wear it on an airplane because I didn't want to get kicked off the airplane. But that was such nonsense in and of itself. We had this thing that happened at the Lake of the Ozarks, and there was a party, and people were outdoors at a pool. And then all of a sudden, there were some cases that spiked in St. Louis and St. Louis County. And the mayor at the time, a woman named Lida Crewson, put this big warning out about people who went to the Lake of the Ozarks and were outside in July of 2020 coming back to St. Louis, that they were persona non grata. They were not welcome here. And we needed to out those people. It's just a joke. You can even make a movie that had this many stupid things that this country did and match up with the reality of what happened.
1: Can I give you a microcosm for everything that was wrong with the mask?

0: tracking stuff?
1: I mean, yes,
0: please. I'll give you two quick microcosms. Microcosm number one. My son is 22 years old now, and when he was in high school, when COVID was going on, he was in marching band, outdoors marching band. He played trumpet, okay? My wife and I were part of the boosters, and for a year, they couldn't do band, couldn't march, couldn't do any of it, couldn't play. It was just, you know, verboten. When they finally relaxed the rules, a year and a half later, his senior year, they could play at a football game as long as they were in the visitor stadium 12 feet apart, and they had to have little bonnets on the bells or the horns of the instruments. Like if you're playing the tuba or the sousaphone, mm-hmm. you had to have a little prophylactic on the end of the bell to be able to keep the COVID from infecting somebody 12 feet away.
1: Because it was this magical smoke that came out of the tuba and would swirl around, and it would just climb right underneath those masks that people were wearing, right?
0: There was no science to it. There was never any science to it. It was all just policy pulled out of your hat. Second microcosm, my wife is a public school teacher. She teaches elementary school.
1: Oh, I don't think I knew that. Okay.
0: Yeah, she's a public school teacher. She's taught fifth grade for a long time. She's now kind of a vice principal, basically. And in the school where she's at, every school in America has its bad actors. It's got its bad apples for kids that are problem kids. They may have learning disabilities. They may have behavioral disabilities. There's always a handful in every school, right? The entire second grade, and I mean the entire second grade, both classes that are moving into third grade, they were 1.5 and 2 years old when COVID was coming down the pike, and everybody had to be masked. These kids, because they were still learning how to talk and learn how to speak, they could not see people speak. They couldn't see their mouth move.
1: Yeah, so they were disadvantaged, of course.
0: So they were disadvantaged, and now it's 6 years later, and they're in second grade. They don't know how to read. They can't speak very well, and they don't know how to behave. They have no social interaction skills, and the entire second grade is a nightmare.
1: Look, I've heard this from teachers in my daughter's school. You can see that this has even had effects on kids that are in her grade. You know, she's going into sixth grade right now. It's outrageous. And by the way, you just made me remember something else that made me so angry during all this. My daughter was playing, I mean, she was 5 and 6 years old. She was playing basketball with a mask on. Playing basketball with masks on. That's what we did. It is insane. And by the way, it's the thing about it is I don't know where you are because you got mostly lefties in California, but we had a Republican governor in Mike Parson at the time, and we had a St. Charles County executive in Steve Ellman that was doing things that were very different than the St. Louis County executive, Sam Page, who thankfully is leaving office because he was a Democrat and bought into all the masking stuff. And we would have, you know, the mask mandate lasted a lot longer than it ever should have here in St. Louis, but that was because of our mayor in our county executive. And even with a red state, we still had to struggle with some of this stuff. You guys were in a completely different situation because you probably didn't have many people speaking up for you at all.
0: Absolutely not. Disneyland closed in March or April of 2020, and it was closed for 14 months.
1: I don't think I knew that.
0: By the time August came around, we were so stir crazy, I actually booked a trip, took my wife and two kids, flew to Florida, where it was 98 degrees and about 90% humidity, and we didn't care because the park was open, and I think it cost us $6,000 round trip for four people to fly a week's suite at Walt Disney World on property and passes for four to all four parks. Because that's how desperate they were to reopen and get business going.
1: Well, you got the best deal I think Disney ever offered, if that's what you got.
0: That's what we got, and that's what we did. And I would do that again in a heartbeat, even though you couldn't breathe back there because it was so humid. But we were just so stir-crazy, and it was just so insane. We said, the heck with this. We're leaving. And we went.
1: Do you play golf?
0: I do.
1: So that was the only good thing about COVID, by the way. If we're going to talk about the good and bad, all the bad, but the good was 20-minute staggered tee times, one person in a cart. That was

0: was awesome. I wish the golf courses would go back to that. So I have to at least point out there was a positive from COVID, yet that was probably the only one. So do you think there's going to ever be consequences for this guy? I mean, Rand Paul's up there trying to make some of the points he's been making for a long time. He's talking about contempt, but the lawyers, you know, had him, you know, say the fifth. So probably in all likelihood, no consequences. They're going to try, though, right?
1: Well, what they're going to try to do, and I'll answer this two ways. Will anything bad happen to Anthony Fauci on this side of the grass? Probably not. However, there is a case to be made because Rand Paul was very careful in how he asked his question set. He prefaced his question set with the phrase, dealing with the period of time covered by the pardon you have. And then he asked this question. As long as you're trying to ask questions in a time frame that was covered under the pardon, he has to answer because he has immunity. There is no legal reason. He has no legal jeopardy not to answer. And by not doing so, he can be technically prosecuted for contempt of Congress. I don't know if that will stick and if it will work, but there is at least a case to be made there. Now, the long-term effect. What did Anthony Fauci present the country today? Because everybody's talking about around the water cooler today, right? Everybody's talking about Fauci's appearance today and how smarmy he looked, right? So what did that remind us? Is everybody coming away from today remembering how bad Trump did in this in COVID? Not really. Are they remembering how bad the government lied to them and how worked they feel and how many loved ones died unnecessarily or how much their kids got set back in school? Yeah, they're going to remember all that bad stuff. And who's responsible for that? Anthony Fauci. And every Democrat on that committee is defending and still going to the mattresses to protect Anthony Fauci.
0: Except for Fetterman. He's the only one again.
1: And Fetterman, God bless him, John Fetterman dressed up in a suit because he wanted to actually look respectable and serious when he completely undressed Anthony Fauci.
0: Let me pivot here. Dwayne Patterson is with us from hotair.com and host of the Dwayne's World podcast. I'll take you to the topic of Iran, where you and I have talked about this now for months, and we have some minor disagreements, I think, on it. But here again, you know, I woke up this morning before all this Fauci stuff hit. We had a report that we were hit in a surprise attack on a force base, rather, in the Middle East. And, you know, my reaction at that time was, well, what in the hell? Why are we doing, you know, accepting this? And why the hell aren't we going to hit back? Well, Trump did say, and I think there were some strong words, we're going to beat the blanking blank out of them. But Dwayne, he keeps saying we're hitting them hard. They hit us. Why can't we finish the job here?
1: I wish we would. And I still think it's coming. The piece I've filed at Hot Air today, a very long piece, kind of updates over the last couple of weeks what led to this. What Iran did yesterday with that attack on our base in Jordan was actually crossing a line that they had not done so this year, which is every time they've sniped it at Kuwait or Saudi Arabia or UAE or trying to take a pot shot at us, it's been a retaliatory strike after we had done something to them. That was always their cover, right? For the first time, after they begged Trump 2-3 days ago that they wanted a ceasefire, and he granted it to them, 2 days later, they decide, we're going to try and kill Americans. They intentionally targeted American forces in a base in Jordan. And by doing so, Trump finally said, okay, that's it. We're done. And I checked right before we started this segment. There was apparently 6 ships that were Iranian-based that are now on fire in the Gulf. Brad Cooper of CENTCOM just said, the president said earlier, since we reinstituted the blockade, 24 boats have been disabled and or taken offline. He was right this morning. He's no longer accurate because it's up to 30. We just hit a drone carrier the size of a World War II aircraft carrier that Iran still had, and it's now on fire. So we are doing the Lord's work here. I really wish that he would start just turning off the lights in Tehran.
0: I'm at the point, too.
1: Get it done.
0: Look, if he's going to say we're going to, you know, do the blanking, but let's do it.
1: Let's get the blankety-blank going here.
0: Exactly. Dwayne Patterson, awesome to have you back. Where was your vacation? You went on a little cruise, I heard, right?
1: I did. I know you got to go to break, but real quick. We started in Boston, went up to Portland, Maine, up and around Nova Scotia into French Canada. Went into the St. Lawrence River and down into Montreal. We were billing this as the Anne of Green Gables tour. The problem is the one stop on Prince Edward Island where Anne of Green Gables, the series of books, was written about, the weather was too bad. He couldn't get into the port, so we had to cancel that sea day. Every woman on the ship was hunting the captain down with torches and pitchforks.
0: Wow.
1: Meanwhile, the guys were like, sea day! More drinks, more beer, more whatever, and we just had a hootin' good time.
0: I did a cruise with listeners many years ago from New York to Nova Scotia, and it was awesome. And Montreal is a really cool city. I've been there one time as well. All right, Dwayne, thanks so much. We'll talk soon. Appreciate
1: it.
0: All right,
1: we'll see you.
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3: Westbound 70, not bad out of downtown. Little bit of volume out at 141, past 94, and at K. 64, that's lined up. It's Kings Highway out through McCausland. If you're headed into downtown tonight, the eastbound jam goes from 270 through Big Bend. Southbound 270, they cleared that accident near Doherty Ferry, but we're still unwinding. We had a jam that went back to Ladue Road, and it's taking a while. Also jammed is southbound 170 at 64. On the Illinois side, eastbound 64 jams at 159. And there's heavy traffic headed for and crossing the Poplar Street Bridge westbound. I'm Sue Thomas with traffic on 97.1 FM Talk, St. Louis Conservative.
0: Yeah, so you know why I was in Montreal that one time? Starred a movie. I don't know if you know that.
3: What?
0: Warm Bodies. It was a zombie movie. Well, maybe I wasn't a star. I was an extra.
3: Maybe my part
0: got cut. But I did spend like 2 hours in zombie makeup, more than that, actually. And I filmed like this entire... We spent like an hour, more than an hour, filming a scene. And it got left on the editing room floor.
3: Well, that is just depressing.
0: I don't even have an IMDb credit because of
3: nothing?
0: It. Nothing? No, nothing. Mm. Maybe when they do the director's cut, which probably should have been released 10 years ago because that was a while back. Let me guide you into some excellent legal help and experience. And the experience is really important here when I talk about Susan L. Ward, because she's been doing this and her team for a long time, 2.5 decades here in St. Louis, plus providing great legal advice and getting you hopefully out of situations that are really stressful and really hard to get your life back on track. What I tell people who are going through a divorce, and I've seen some real life examples of this recently. I saw someone yesterday that went through a divorce. This was probably 10 years ago. And I mean, I remember seeing him. He'd lost a lot of weight. He was so stressed. But I always tell people, you're going to get through it. It's going to seem like another lifetime ago. And that's true. But in the moment, it's very difficult. It's hard. That's why you need someone like Susan on your side. And if you meet her, if you talk to her, I think you'll get that feeling that, yeah, I want this person to fight for me. Whether it's the end of a marriage or issues relating to children, things that happen with post-divorce situations, modifications, they can help you with all that. The law offices of Susan L. Ward, LLC, a beautiful office in De Pere at 270 in Manchester. Here's the phone number, 314-783-9400, the website, stlfamilylaw.com. The focus on family law and an emphasis on you, Susan L. Ward.

0: My wife and I, who live in Texas, I've never met Tony. I know his father, Romero. Romero Romo. His mom and dad actually are amazing. And his dad is quite the personality. But I like Tony. I'm just going to tell you before I go on this rant here, I'm a fan of his. And I'm certainly not a fan of someone drinking and driving. But let me kind of put this in the context here just a little bit. Look, I haven't had a drink since 1990. I'm very lucky because I did stupid things like a lot of us did in the 1980s. I honestly can't believe I wasn't pulled over at some point and given a DUI. And I'm glad I didn't hurt anyone and myself. But TMZ now has obtained and published the body cam video from the cop from the initial traffic stop and his field sobriety test. Now, I've seen a lot of these videos with celebrities and non-celebrities over the years. I think many of you have as well. And I put this up on the X, formerly Twitter. You can follow me at Mark Reardon, KFTK. Look, in this video, I think some people are reacting this way. I think his lawyers are going to have no problem getting this case either dismissed or just a quick plea and some fines, because of all the people that have been intoxicated and pulled over and asked to do field sobriety, Tony Romo might be the most polite person I've ever seen. Okay. So the officer, I think the officer is extremely overbearing here and rude. Look, I'll be honest with you. I said this earlier to somebody. I'm not afraid, and I respect you people who do law enforcement. And, you know, I support the police in many situations, I would say in most situations, but a lot of you can be, you know, really overbearing, and, you know, you take this position and you think you're on a big power trip. And I think that's what happened with this female officer. I don't think what she did was very professional. That's just my opinion. He's trying to be as cooperative as possible, and I don't even see him failing the sobriety test, right? So now she says there were a couple of shooters in your car, like, I guess, shots. And he said, were they open? Because they weren't open. There was apparently an opened alcohol container. He says that he hadn't had drinks. So here's a little of the audio from this. I guess it's tricky because I'm not trying to say people should drink and drive, but I don't think Tony Romo was very impaired here at all.
1: Hi there. Deputy Corey, Milwaukee County Sheriff's Office.
2: Were you speaking to the speaker right there?
1: I was.
2: I didn't even know you said that. So sorry.
0: All right. It's a little hard to hear Tony here.
1: Yep.
2: That was what you said.
1: Yep. Gotcha. Reason for my stop today is the unsafe passing on the right, the lane deviation.
2: Say it louder. I'm sorry.
1: Unsafe passing on the right, cutting across the gore. Obviously, the gore.
0: I've never heard that, Sue. You're a traffic person, okay?
3: A gore? What?
0: She says cutting across the gore.
3: I don't know what that
0: is. I've never heard that in my life. What she's saying is that he even asked, and she's kind of a, I've got to be careful here.
3: Yep.
0: But you'll hear him say, what? And she acts like it's a word that people should know. She's trying to say that he was passing on the right, and then he crossed over that lane. I don't know. You listen, you tell me.
1: It's the marked area.
2: Gotcha.
1: Where are you coming from?
0: It's the marked area. Raise your hand if you've ever heard that. No one's ever heard that. She acts like it's something that some people should know.
2: The golf course. And I'm going to meet Grandma and Grandpa.
1: Okay. All right. I'll take a driver's license from you.
2: You got it.
1: How many drinks have you had?
2: Zero.
1: You're coming from?
0: No, he says zero.
2: I'm playing a golf tournament in Wisconsin State after.
1: Okay. I'm going to run you through some fields.
2: Second.
1: Field sobriety test. Are you willing to take any field sobriety tests?
0: So he's asking, you know, she's asking him if he'll take this field sobriety. Now, they pulled him over on a bridge, and there was a lot of, you can hear the traffic going by. So what she eventually does is she says, okay, let's pull over into a safer spot, and that's where we're going to do some of this stuff. So the audio kind of picks up, I think.
1: That's going to be an even surface, free of debris.
2: Yes, I agree. So we don't get hit.
1: Turn around for me.
2: I can turn.
0: So what happens here, this is when they handcuff him, and he says, I agree, this is not safe. We're going to do this stuff where it's safer. Because you do it along the road here, you could get killed, right? So they take him to a more private area.
1: You in all the way?
2: I'm in, yes. Okay. Uncomfortably, but yes.
1: I know, you're a taller fellow.
2: Yeah. It's a little bit.
0: I'm trying to get in the car at this point, so I'm trying to get to the point where they're at the location where they do the sobriety test. He mentions he had two back surgeries. He's kind of stretching a little bit. But she asked him to walk 9 steps.
1: Any head injuries?
0: Well, this is kind of funny, too.
1: Any head injuries recently? Any concussions?
0: So she clearly doesn't. I guess she doesn't know who he is. And he kind of laughs a little bit because he's probably had like 15 concussions, right? But he says none recently.
3: Yes.
2: Well,

0: years, yes, but not recently.
1: Okay. When you turn, keep the front lead foot on the line.
0: Sorry, one second.
1: And turn by taking a series of small steps with the other foot.
0: Yep.
1: I'm going to demonstrate with three.
0: Yes, thank you. Appreciate
1: you will do nine, okay?
0: Okay, sounds good.
1: Okay.
0: Just sitting in there. Sorry, guys, two back surgeries.
1: One,
0: it does hurt.
1: Two. You
0: not to...
1: willing to submit to a PBT?
2: He says no.
0: What is that?
1: Machine that you blow in.
0: It's a preliminary breath.
1: It does not determine the results of
0: my test. We're not doing that.
1: Okay.
0: I've already heard from all the lawyers, don't ever do that.
1: Okay.
2: Yeah, so he was calling his lawyer. Like, he even said, can I call my lawyer from the car? And she was trying to tell him no. I think Brad Young said earlier, you would always call the lawyer. Don't say anything to the cops. Look, I don't think this is going to be a big deal for Tony Romo. And I hope he wasn't drinking and driving. But I think the level of intoxication was way low compared to someone who shouldn't be out on the road. He didn't appear intoxicated to me at all in all these videos. He did the field sobriety. He put one foot in front of the other fine. He wasn't stumbling. He wasn't slurring his words. They say that he had bloodshot eyes, but I don't see a case here. I'll be honest with you.
3: He was being very nice. He was not behaving poorly.
2: No, he could not have been more nice.
3: He was just very, very calm, and he really came across well.
2: He was smart, too. He smiled in his picture because, you know that that's going to get released. The mugshot's going to get released. So, Sue, just quick story. This will be funny for the person on hold because he probably knows this story. He's in Colombia. I was arrested in January of 1984 in Mizzou for possession of marijuana, and that was my first instance with the police. Really, I think the only time I've been arrested, I could say that. But I had to go through the University of Missouri Police Department. And it was prosecuted through Boone County, but it was University Police. So I had to go over there and they took a mugshot and it was a Polaroid snap. And the first one wasn't a good one. And he gave it to me and he goes, hey, here, you can have this one. Don't send it home to mom and dad. I'm like, you mother scratcher. But that was an experience, no doubt about that.
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3: Hey, if you're headed to the Cubs-Cardinals game tonight, it's 6:45 again. We've got volume on eastbound 6440. It's mainly 270 through Big Bend. Westbound is lined up Kings Highway out through McCausland. The innerbound southbound is lined up at 64. Now, eastbound 70, little moderate volume. Right around 270 and at 141 and past the airport. Then it opens up into downtown. Illinois drivers headed in for the game, causing a delay westbound on the Poplar Street Bridge. And eastbound 64 jams approaching 159. That due to road work. I'm Sue Thomas with traffic. 97.1 FM Talk, St. Louis Conservative.
5: I'm Bill Hemmer, and these are the most impactful moments in American history. February 23rd, 1846, the people of Philadelphia gather together to celebrate the birthday of the nation's first president, George Washington. As in previous years, the president's birth was celebrated by ringing the Liberty Bell, which by most accounts was one of the bells rung on July 4th, 1776. Over the years, the bell was rung to signify celebrations, protests, and revolution. These monumental moments left indelible marks on the bell, both figuratively and literally. But it was during this historic celebration that the crack deepened and the bell was silenced for good. Despite its fracture, the Liberty Bell became a symbol of American independence, proving you don't need a perfect bell to let freedom ring.
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9: I usually don't feel too badly when I make a guest hang on for a long time, but I do feel badly, Fred Perry, that you had to hold on while I was blabbing. My dear friend from Columbia, Missouri, former Boone County Commissioner, how are you?
11: I'm great. Good to hear from you. Once again, Columbia, Missouri is in the news.
9: Oh, unfortunately. So I've seen some of these videos, and I know that some of my audience has as well, but let's get into what happened over the weekend, because this thing downtown got out of control, right? Now, we don't hear about this much in St. Louis. The Post didn't really cover this, unless you're following it social media-wise, which is where I saw it, or you're listening to my show. You probably wouldn't have known what happened, but I have a lot of people here that have students, you know, going to Mizzou, et cetera, have Columbia connections like I do. So what happened, Fred, here the other night when these kids got out of control?
11: Well, unfortunately, Mark, this happens almost every weekend.
9: I know.
11: The difference is that we are, the city of Columbia has proposed a 1% sales tax to fund law enforcement. And so this incident went viral because the police actually responded to some of the abuse that was taking place downtown and fired off their pepper spray and went into, they arrested, you know, I think 9 individuals, all heavy set middle-aged black women, and arrested them and took them, you know, into custody. And I think part of it may be a little bit staged to help promote this sales tax proposition. But the truth of the matter is, this happens every Sunday morning about 2 a.m. These are not people coming out of bars. These are people that are tailgating in local church parking lots. They're mixing up their drinks in the trunks of their car and just waiting to sort of either beat up a fraternity boy when they come out of the bar drunk or pick a fight with each other. And so it's just chaos, you know, and I think that, but I think that for the first time, the reason why this has become a news item

0: is that the police are actually doing something about it. They just have had to sit back on their hands for fear of being, you know, called racist or, and so they're doing something about it right now, and that makes a big difference. You know what I mean? That's why it's a news item, and they should have been doing something all along. But because they want this prop, it's a $38 million annual sales tax to hire more police officers. They're suddenly taking action, and that's why it's a news story.
1: So I'm guessing that's something you support. Do you support the tax for it?
0: No, I don't.
1: Okay,
0: actually,
1: all right.
0: I hate the fact that our city, which spends money recklessly in the most irresponsible way, mm-hmm. is using our police and firefighters as pawns to get a sales tax passed. And once the city gets their act in order, which is going to probably take a long time, hey, I love cops and firefighters. I have 30 years of record of supporting them, both editorially and
1: I know you do.
0: You know, and so it's one of those things where. I don't like the fact they're being used by our city manager and our worthless mayor in Columbia.
1: Yeah, so that's what I was going to go to, is the leadership is just really, unfortunately, progressive college town. What you see is what you get. And
0: yep.
1: There's not support. Look, we have the same things here, and these street takeovers take place here. We had an incident a couple of months ago at a Sky Zone in Shrewsbury, Fred. It's a location that my daughter goes to on a regular basis, and it was just one of those things, and I think this probably happens in Columbia too, where it goes out on social media. The kids are supposed to meet at a certain location. In this instance, they were doing like this 6-7 promotion, and there were like 350 kids that were stuck outside of the Sky Zone because they were at capacity. And they just started rioting. There's no real other way to describe it. There are stores in the shopping complex with the Sky Zone that were, you know, closed down because they couldn't handle the influx. The police were overwhelmed. And then my favorite part of the story, which is really sad, is that there was a 12-year-old girl in Florissant. So she's way up north from Shrewsbury, which is at, you know, basically Lindbergh and 44. She sees the fighting on social media. She grabs a knife, Fred, and she heads to the location in an Uber. Now, how a 12-year-old does that, I don't know. But she goes to try to get involved in the fight. Now, that how do you fix that? How do you culturally fix that? I don't know what the answers are.
0: Yeah, you got to have I think you need to require a license before you're allowed to give birth to a child. I think you need a curfew of like 9 o'clock. And there's just a lot. And you need to start throwing these parents in jail. You know what I mean? Just that's the bottom line.
1: Well, we are starting to do that. I think the parents and the parental responsibility and some of this stuff is starting to come around. But that's exactly right. Like, where are the parents, especially when the kids are out at 2 a.m? And this often happens during the school week. It's not just the summer. Unfortunately. Now, the other thing that Columbia has become a little known for here in the last couple of weeks was I'm guessing you might have been there dressed in drag for the queer-led story time at the Boone Regional Library.
0: Yep.
1: Are you
0: what
1: kidding me?
0: What a special day that was.
1: Wow.
0: You know, we're always looking for things for our kids to do in Columbia, and that's one of the things you could do, a queer-led story time. Reading the book Big Wig and Rainbow Saurus. And, you know, these are library employees who are entitled and they feel absolutely unaccountable. They do not have to, they're looking for a fight with the citizens of Columbia who pay their salaries. This is a unionized library. Our library employees are unionized, and I live pretty close to the library, as you know, and so oftentimes when the library closes, I'm at the stoplight headed home, and it's a little bit of a freak show walking across the sidewalk to their cars. But you know, it's one, and I can tell you one thing: there is not a fitness plan in the library employee benefits program. So. that's a pot calling kettle black.
1: Shots taken. Well, I didn't want to mention that. Hey, are you, by the way, on a personal note, are you rehabbing that old house you guys had on Broadway?
0: Yep.
1: Is that what you're doing? Oh,
0: yeah,
1: my gosh.
0: Well, it's not the house I live in, but I bought a house that was I purchased two houses that had been slated to be torn down. And so I have gone in and purchased the house and committed to rebuild them. We have too many homes in our historic neighborhoods that are being torn down. People want to live close to downtown, so they buy an old house and they tear it down and they build a $4 million house. You know, and it just destroys the historical character of our community. And so anyway, I kind of put my money where
1: that's
0: mouth
1: awesome.
0: Was. And it's been a fun project.
1: Well, I knew that you guys had that Fred lost his wife, unfortunately, a couple years ago, Melody, who was awesome. But you had that home on Broadway for the longest time. I believe I was in that home pre-quitting drinking, which was before 1990, because I think I was at some Fred Perry parties, if I'm not mistaken.
0: You were.
1: All
0: indeed.
1: Right. Hey, dude, I hope you're well. I hope all is well. I start to get to Columbia here during football season, so maybe we can catch up in person.
0: Yeah,
1: but
0: I can't wait to see you.
1: Thanks.

0: for coming on.
1: Thank
0: I appreciate
1: you.
0: Fred.
1: See you soon.
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3: On the roads, most of the volume out there is on eastbound 6440, headed for the Cards Cubs game tonight. And it's lining up as you approach Lindbergh through Big Bend. Westbound, just some moderate volume, Hampton out through McCausland. There's some volume westbound on the Poplar Street Bridge as Illinois drivers head on over. And we've got eastbound 64, slow between 157 and 159. Now, out west, 70 is in pretty good shape. A little slow at Wentzville, but 64 is lined up at Prospect. I'm Sue Thomas with traffic on 97.1 FM Talk, St. Louis Conservative.
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0: You know, I was telling Mark earlier, we were on with Annie Fry, talking about the amendments. And I said, I've never seen Lynyrd Skynyrd. And even if you see him now, I'm not sure you'd see anybody from the original Lynyrd Skynyrd, but still would probably be a good show. I talk about Game Day Men's Health a lot. They're a great sponsor. I've gotten to know Matt Lawrence, who has clinics out in Chesterfield and O'Fallon, Missouri. 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
5: Jonah Sarah's going to be here. Joe wrote a great piece in the Free Press today about data centers and the data center warrants. Very, very informational. We'll get into that tomorrow. David Zweig will be here on the Fauci hearing and what Fauci did to our kids. He wrote a great book called An Abundance of Caution. David's been a guest and has become a friend, so I'm looking forward to that. I've spent a lot of time on Fauci today. We'll spend a lot of time on Fauci tomorrow. I'm going to go in a different direction here.
6: Stand by. Playback ready. Initiating
3: sequence. Now, the audio cut of the day.
5: I'm just going to be honest. I have been seething in anger today, not only about Anthony Fauci and all the nonsense that went on at that hearing, but about what happened in Seattle last night. And this is outrageous. It really is. And why it's not being condemned stronger in the sports community. I haven't seen ESPN touch this yet. Last night in Seattle, Washington, the Seattle Storm was taking on the Indiana Fever. That's Caitlin Clark and Sophie Cunningham's team. Right there down on the floor, there was an Alphabet Mafia woman who, I don't understand, if you're trans, do you have to be as ugly as you want to be? I suppose that's part of it. And she's holding a sign that says, no hate in these United States, right? With her, you know, trans wear and all that stuff. Next to her, two young cis girls, probably. That's probably bad for them. One seems to be a person of color, and they're simply holding a sign that says, thank you, Sophie, for speaking up for girls. And they both have XXXY shirts on, of which I have many XXXY shirts, hats, and gear because I stand up for girls, not playing against biological men. These poor girls were not accosted by fans of the Storm.
7: Nope.
5: They weren't accosted by players of the Storm. They were accosted by one of the owners of the Seattle Storm. And at one point, she referred to these two girls, Celeste Keaton is her name, as blanking insane. And there's a young reporter by the name of Brandy Cruz that talked to these girls. Now, they're kind of being lighthearted about it, but they were brought to tears in the moment.
8: Well, we were just sitting there with our signs that said, like, we love Sophie, like, thank you, Sophie, for speaking up. And so we were holding on, just watching the game. Again, we were being super great. We hadn't said anything to anyone else. We were being super respectful. We were just holding our signs and cheering for both teams.
9: Mm-hmm.
8: And this lady, older lady, comes up to us. And she comes up to us, and at first I think she's going to be nice. And then she asks, like, what are you guys doing? Something like
9: yeah.
8: that. And then it was like, Jesus loves everyone. That's what she told us. And I was like, oh, I know. Like, I'm religious. Like, I know. Like,
9: I
8: know.
9: Nice.
8: Yeah. And she's like, oh, I hope Jesus can forgive you for what sin you've done. And like, something like that. And then she told us that we were effing insane. And,
9: she's like, and she went like, yes. Insane.
8: Yeah.
5: So again, she said effing insane. Now she said the word, the young girls were being, you know, respectful of the reporter here. And Brandy even says, what did she say?
9: Yeah, stop this.
8: And stop pulling. Yeah.
9: And
8: for you guys
9: I
8: to
9: hope
8: come
9: God
8: here
9: can
8: and
9: save
8: pull
9: you.
8: This.
9: Yeah. She said for you to come here and pull this.
8: Yeah.
9: She said the word?
8: Yeah. Yeah.
9: Did she say effing insane or
8: no, she said the word.
9: Nobody around you spoke up.
5: And I think I might have got part in there that shouldn't go in there.
9: I will say, Annalie, when I came over, you were in tears.
8: Yeah, I've never been yelled at like that. I mean, I've had people hate on me on the internet, but like it doesn't really affect me as much because it's just people online, but that just took me by surprise because I thought she was going to be nice, and then she starts like screaming at us and cussing at us. So yeah.
9: And so you said she walked away, and we thought that was kind of it. But she mentioned something to you about like working for the team, or
8: there was another lady that like told us like we were able to have our opinions, but we needed to not.

0: which I guess maybe that
1: can't do that.
2: And so overall, because I know that that wasn't the only person who was like giving you a hard time, kind of.
0: There was more.
2: I mean, did you feel like they've got their no hate signs up, and did you feel welcome?
0: No, the whole time we were kind of on edge. I was like, should we pull our sign in? I don't know. Yeah. And the lady was sitting right across from us, and the two people on the side of us were like turning their back and trying to sit as far away from us.
2: Yeah.
0: Yeah, they did not.
2: Because one of them, when you sat down, did you notice that they had a no hate in these United States?
0: I didn't notice it till after she had said something like, Sophie's not actually speaking up for girls, which who else would she is? But anyways. Yeah.
2: I mean, just in general, like, you're at this sporting event that really is about the peak of female athletics. And for them, the owner, to treat you in that way for wearing this t-shirt, I mean, what do you take away from that?
0: That maybe we're not being very hateful, and maybe they should work on being more kind to people.
1: I think that that's a good takeaway. Now, the ownership group of the Seattle Storm issued an apology today after Celeste Keaton accosted those girls. According to, you know, the statement, it says, we are aware one of our co-owners made comments to two fans in attendance at last night's game. We apologize that this happened. Everyone who attends a Storm game deserves to feel welcome, and we remain committed to creating an inclusive environment where every fan is treated with respect. Now, I don't know what's going to happen here from here on with this part owner, whoever she is. The woman who did the release was named Ginny Gilder, and she's the majority owner. But this is a situation where, honest to God, if Celeste Keaton, the owner, doesn't go to apologize to these young girls in person, it's not acceptable.
3: No.
1: She needs to apologize to those young girls and make amends.
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5: On the roads, if you're headed to the game tonight, there is some volume along eastbound 6440. It's mainly Lindbergh through Big Bend. Westbound, little moderate volume there at Clayton Skinker. Southbound 170, slowing at 64. Southbound 270, some slow-moving traffic pretty much on either side of Manchester. And some volume westbound on the Poplar Street Bridge. This report brought to you by Point with an E, Pest Control. I'm Sue Thomas, and that's Traffic 97.1 FM Talk, St. Louis Conservative.

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2: Skip the August recess and get it passed. And he said Senate Majority Leader John Thune is wrong when he said they don't have the votes to pass it.
3: That's too bad for him. I mean, that's too bad for him and too bad for the Republican Party.
4: Do you believe that?
3: He's got the votes. He should get it done.
2: Democrats have said the ID restrictions for voting put a heavier burden on people of color and married women. It was all questions and no answers on Capitol Hill in a contentious hearing for the man who helped lead the nation's COVID response.
5: Dr. Anthony Fauci not answering questions.
6: Based upon my rights under the Fifth Amendment.
5: Over what Homeland Security Committee Chair Republican Rand Paul says was a man-made COVID-19 epidemic from a lab in China that he says NIH, through Dr. Fauci, funded.
6: To many Americans who lost family members, who lost trust in our federal government, you're not a hero. Unfortunately, you're a villain.
5: Florida Senator Republican Rick Scott, as Democrats, including Connecticut Senator Richard Blumenthal, call the hearing.
7: The campaign to vilify you, Dr. Fauci, is just one part of this larger campaign against science.
5: Fauci's attorney also removed from the hearing after repeatedly attempting to intervene.
2: Fox's Jeff Manasso, a man already serving 25 years on state attempted murder charges in the stabbing of author Salman Rushdie, is now convicted on federal terrorism charges. A jury has found Hadi Mattar guilty on all counts in the 2022 attack near Buffalo, New York. Rushdie has faced a decades-old death threat over his 1988 novel, The Satanic Verses. 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
11: The major averages finishing its session lows, with the Dow suffering its worst day of the year and the Nasdaq falling for a sixth straight session on escalating tensions in the Middle East and after the Fed delivered its decision on interest rates. The central bank leaving its key benchmark rate unchanged at a range of 3.5% to 3.75%, despite persistently high inflation and a spike in energy prices. Three Fed officials dissented, preferring a quarter point rate increase. The Dow down 1,153 points, the Nasdaq lower by 434, S&P 500 down 113. Microsoft delivering an earnings and revenue beat after the bell and reported robust cloud growth and a boost in the number of paid AI subscribers, and its stock is rising after hours. Shares of Meta Platforms are falling in late trading after the social media giant reported weaker than expected quarterly earnings. That's your Fox Business Report. I'm Hillary Barsky, invested in you.
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14: It's a beautiful evening around town. Check out that full moon as the sun goes down. The moon comes up clear and nice, dropping into the 70s this evening. 68 for the low. Thursday, instant replay. Sunny and very nice, 85. Thursday night, partly cloudy, 69. Friday, we turn unsettled. Changeable sky.

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1: Oh, hot damn. Back in action. Third hour of Fox Across America. It's going to feel like the first hour of the beginning of your new life, because Sean Davis is coming by to snow globe this thing. Do you know a snow globe? You put it on the shelf, little village looks cute. You shake it up, turn it upside down, the snow comes falling down. It's a whole new village. Sean Davis watched the Fauci hearing today. Sean Davis, not a big Fauci fan. He's very fired up.
2: Somebody ought to belt you in the mouth.
1: No, no, we're not here to get anybody hit. That is not. We are an off ramp. That's what we are for you. Okay, an audio safe space for cool people.
3: Never hit anyone in anger unless you're absolutely sure you can get away with it.
1: Exactly. So 888-788-9910. If you want to be a part of this hour of Fox Across America, where we're doing a little bit of a reset. You know when I tell you you can restore your iPhone or your iPad to its factory settings, you know, before you downloaded those weird videos from Scandinavia, you know, that whole thing? You can do like you'll reinstall the original software, clean it out. Now you've got a decent laptop again, and you're not walking around like Hunter Biden.
4: Hunter's a dirtbag.
1: Okay, Sean Davis going to give us a factory reset on the COVID era, the Fauci era, and all things therein. We will also get into some of your calls, texts, tweets, and carrier pigeons. Also have a message coming in right now from Elizabeth Warren, of all people. This is a surprise. She left us a voicemail. Hi-ya, hi-ya, hi-ya, hi-ya, hi-ya, hi-ya, hi-ya. So silly. But as we get underway in this hour, a couple of things I wanted to run by you before we do the Fauci stuff. Because this, believe it or not, if you're watching Fox News today, one of the very few networks in the world even covering this goings on with Fauci and the diary and everything in between. Okay, the truth is this is not a top five story for the average voter. The COVID era is over. Yes, they were wronged by it. But the average person doesn't have the luxury of waiting around to see somebody read Fauci his truth. The average person is trying to pay for stuff, get their kid an education, hopefully move to a safer neighborhood or keep the one they're in safe and prosperous. Okay, and the larger conversation that's about to be had is the one regarding the midterms. Okay, the midterm elections are coming. If you would look at the projections right now, the Democrats are favored to win the House, Republicans favored to win the Senate, but not even that is a sure thing for the Democrat Party anymore, because their polling has like absolutely fallen off a cliff. Like, you know when those annoying Instagram influencers are taking selfies on top of rock formations? Every once in a while, one of them slips and, you know, that whole thing. Okay, that is the Democrats. Why? Because the most prominent voices in their party are the members of the DSA, the Democrat Socialists of America. They're more or less led by Zoran Mamdani. He's the kingmaker as the mayor of New York. But their national co-chair, Megan Romer, she was on with my girl Shannon Bream this weekend. And really quickly, just so we can have this conversation, I want you to hear Shannon Bream's back and forth with her, which is essentially a true or false. Are these things you people support doing? And I'm going to tell you this. Every single bad idea I've ever heard in politics, every single one, is something the DSA actually supports. Okay, every single one.
5: These people are crazy. I'm telling you, they're crazy.
1: And if you don't believe me, listen to their national co-chair, Megan Romer, with Shannon Bream, clip 17.
6: Okay, so we're going to put up on the screen a few of the things that are part of your platform. And I want to ask you, just give me sort of a true or false on these. Abolish the Senate.
7: True.
6: Okay. Replace the presidency and Supreme Court as we now know them.
7: Yep.
6: Abolish ICE.
7: Absolutely.
6: Abolish borders and give amnesty to anyone currently in the U.S. illegally.
7: As a long-term plan, yep.
6: Defund the Pentagon.

0: Absolutely.
1: Abolish prisons, at least in large part.
0: Yeah, again, that as part of a long-term program, yeah.
1: Okay, so no prisons. Government or public ownership of most large corporations.
0: Yeah, absolutely.
2: Some of these women, they're so stupid.
3: So you're going to abolish the Senate, you're going to abolish ICE, you're going to abolish the presidency, you're going to abolish the Supreme Court, you're going to defund the Pentagon, you know, the people who fight the wars and keep us safe from enemy combatants. Okay, that's actually a platform to just destroy America as you know it. Like, I'm not being hyperbolic. I'm not the guy that tries to get you scared for a living. I don't care. This isn't one of those shows. This is a ridiculous show. But that's the actual party that is driving the discourse on the left. Okay, they want to get rid of the Senate. They want to get rid of the presidency, the Supreme Court, the Pentagon, the police, the border security. Do you know what that actually sounds like? It sounds like the movie The Purge, like straight up the movie The Purge. Okay, but I'm going to give you this because I want you to hear some CNN polling on where the Democrats find themselves. This is clip 22.
4: The Democratic Party net favorability. Back in 2018, when Democrats were able to take control of the House, they were actually on the plus side of the ledger. They were actually in positive territory at plus 1 point. Look now in 2026. We're not just talking down there underneath the Potomac. We're talking down there with the Titanic. We're talking 24 points underwater. And this is just the party overall. This isn't the congressional leadership. This is the party. The party. It's just a terrible, terrible, terrible brand.
3: I mean,
5: I admire your honesty.
3: Yeah, believe me, they didn't want to air that at CNN, but that is the reality. If CNN is saying you're 25 points underwater, you're probably 50 points underwater. And the reason why, and this is like such a teachable thing, and it's weird to me that I have to say this. For whatever reason, politicians have abandoned the axiom of the customer is always right. They're no longer running on what you want. They're running on what they want, and they're pretty brazen about it. Like, you think of the Save America Act, okay? 84% of Americans support voter ID. Okay, 84% of Americans want this, meaning Republicans, Democrats, Libertarians, Independents, 84% of us, okay, which is basically 90% of us. Okay, if you were ordering pizza, 90% of us wanted pepperoni and Domino's was like, nope, can't do it. Does that sound like Domino's is respecting the will of the customer?
6: The answer would be no.
3: No, but here's John Thune flat out telling you, nah, the votes ain't there. Clip 31.
7: Getting rid of the filibuster non-starter, you don't have the votes?
8: Well, we don't. I've had this conversation with the president many times, I think, as you know. And I actually suggested at one point that his team come up and sit down and visit with some of my colleagues. So they came up, met with about 20 Republican senators, and 15 were a no on getting rid of the filibuster. The votes aren't there to do it. I know he thinks he can persuade people. But there are a lot of folks who are this is a hard position for a lot of Senate Republicans.
3: So that's John Thune. The votes aren't there. There's nothing we can do. But actually, there's something you can do. It's called get off your ass and get the votes. But they don't care. They don't feel like their job is in danger. They don't feel like they're going to lose any type of electoral support just because they're defying the will of 84% of the people. Which is also why the Democrats and the Socialist Party can run on, get rid of the Supreme Court, the presidency, the Pentagon, and abolish ICE, open the border, and give free everything. 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Who cares? Doesn't matter. But the reason they are as unpopular as they are is because nobody's asking for these things. Like, nutbags are asking for these things. Like, if you support socialism for real, like, it's a loser ideology. And I mean that because socialism caters to the people who don't want to compete and win. It caters to the people who want to exert the energy, the initiative, the follow through of a loser and get treated like a winner. It is an everybody gets a trophy political ideology. You don't get out there and out hustle and compete and go, wow, I accomplished something. You lay sideways on a couch streaming Netflix videos in between visits to the porn site and wait for your government check to show up so you can buy another bag of Funyuns. Okay, it's a dead-end ideology, and it's essentially appealing to people in their late 20s and 30s who were bad at life and decided it was somebody's fault other than theirs. That is the truth. Okay, but what's happening, and it's not unique to either party, is that politicians are getting further and further away from what people want. Okay, the Iran war, I've been pretty upfront with you about this. Okay, the average American doesn't care about the Iranian war. They just want it to end so the gas prices go down, inflation lowers, and we can

0: take the restrictor plate off the economy. The only thing you're getting out of the Iran war right now is some entertaining sound bites. Like every once in a while, Trump says, oh, you know, we're going to go bomb Muhammad something, which is a good guess. They're pretty much all named Muhammad. And you're like, wait, can he even say that? I don't know. It's kind of funny. Or what he said to Trey Yingst this morning. Here's Trey Yingst relaying his conversation with the president. Clip 23.
1: President Trump reacting to that Iranian attack on U.S. forces overnight in Jordan. President Trump tells Fox News about Iran, we are going to beat the effing S out of them. He went on to say, we'll be hitting them hard. They're going to get a beating. So clearly the United States is going to respond to what the president described as a surprise attack. He says U.S. forces had just minutes to shoot down these incoming Iranian ballistic missiles. The president says he has reviewed video of the shootdown and it was U.S. forces conducting this operation to defend that area.
0: All right, so great. Obviously, you're thrilled. I'm thrilled that we were able to resist the attack. Okay, but this is an attack that's coming during what was supposed to be a pause or a ceasefire. It's very much in quagmire territory from the standpoint of, no, it's not going on for 10 years or 20 years like Afghanistan or Iraq. But it is hamstringing the economy, meaning the average American is not getting out of bed today, making a decision on the midterms based on whether or not Fauci gets in trouble in front of Congress or Trump launches another round of strikes against Iran. The average American is prioritizing primal things. You want to make money. You want to put food on the table. You want to have a roof over your head, keep the lights on, and hopefully at the end of the night, get a little something, something when there's nobody around. Okay. This has nothing to do with that. And you can say, well, Iran can't have a nuke and they're not going to have a nuke, which is, that's great too. So go bomb, take out Pickaxe Mountain, their nuclear facility, take away any remaining leverage that they have in this negotiation. The idea that we just keep doing this thing of Iran wants to make a deal and then they shoot at us and we shoot back and we go, Iran wants to make a deal, but then they shoot at us and we shoot back. It's making the president look stupid. It is. I promise you it is. His polling on this is terrible. And it is a priority of, yes, the military industrial complex. And yeah, I don't doubt there's a national security implication because Iran is the biggest state sponsor of terrorism in the world. But I'm telling you, it's crushing the president politically because it's not a top five issue for the average American. And that's what I'm so blown away by. It's like you've got these Democrat socialists campaigning on things we didn't ask for. We didn't say open the border and let us pay the bill for anybody who wants to come here and not work. We didn't say get rid of the cops, abolish the Supreme Court so we're like a lawless region. Nobody was asking you to destroy America. Okay, establishment politicians have done a good enough job of that over the last 40 years. They're the reason we have outsiders like Trump and Mamdani in the first place, because they are at least offering an alternative thought pattern to the status quo. And they're both proving in their own weird way that you can get a lot done at the government level if you feel like it. Okay, Donald Trump managed in his first month in office to close the border completely, did it in 2 weeks. Okay, signed executive orders banning biological men from women's sports. The Big Beautiful Bill was the biggest tax cut in the history of our country. The Trump RX program lowered prescription drug prices. A lot of good things went on right away. Traditionally, guys get into office in politics, and it's like any other job you've ever worked. 80% of the people there are figuring out the bare minimum they have to do to keep their job. What do I have to do to make it look like I'm going hard every day so I can mail it in? And that's pretty much most jobs. I mean, I tell it to my kid all the time. Okay, what Trump and Mamdani are proving at the very least is that you can go out there and get a lot done if you want to. Unfortunately, in this moment, they're not getting anything done that we asked for. Okay, and I feel like on some level, and I can't prove this to you, I want to be responsible. There's like 200 radio stations listening around the country, around the world right now. Okay, I cannot prove this to you. Okay, but I feel like this war is hamstringing his popularity, hamstringing his presidency, and taking so much of our attention away from the economy, which is his one true superpower. In a weird way, it's allowing them to slow roll Trump's domestic agenda. Because if you are less popular as a president, there's less risk in resisting your agenda. Think about the Save America Act. 84% of Americans want it. Yet John Thune, the Senate Majority Leader, isn't worried about not giving it to them. Okay, he's not worried about not giving it to them because Trump doesn't have the political power to harm a John Thune. Okay, I don't know if he can harm Mitch McConnell because we don't know if he's actually alive. That's the moment we're living in. But the things people are being asked, you know, asking for from our government aren't being given to them. And that's the strange reality we find ourselves in now, is we're kind of living in this lawless political moment where nobody in Washington

0: Washington gives a rat's ass about anything you say.
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3: Did you say he was a registered lobbyist?
2: Sure did. When conservatives like Tricia Burns tried to pass a bill to take back the 300,000 acres in Missouri allowed to be controlled by China, lobbyist Mike Deering testified against it. When conservatives like Tricia Burns fought alongside Missouri cattlemen to require foreign beef to be labeled, lobbyist Mike Deering testified against that too. While conservatives like Tricia Burns are fighting to protect your farmland from being paved over by data centers, lobbyist Mike Deering described Google's Montgomery County hyperscale data center as a
4: very positive thing.
2: Deering also endorsed Liberal Democrat Chris Coster for governor and openly mocked President Trump. Registered lobbyist Mike Deering, anti-Trump, pro-Democrat, bought out by foreign ag interest, and in love with data centers. Take down data center Deering on August 4th. 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

0: Oh, girl. They're playing Duran Duran. Things are getting heavy.
1: It's Fox Across America with Jimmy Fallon. We're going to be talking with Sean Davis from The Federalist. His opening act, Wally, down in St. Petersburg Beach, Florida. Everybody loves a Wally call. Wally!
2: Oh, Jimmy. Sorry if it's a little noisy. I'm on the way to the Florida Keys to apparently be food and fun for sharks and dolphins.
1: Wally, you're getting fed to the sharks again?
2: Well, and then I'm going to get abused by the dolphins.
1: Okay. You were listening to the Kennedy story. So you're saying this is consensual. Yeah. This is consensual this time around. All right. That makes me happy.
2: Well, you know, we'll just keep it on the down low. But listen, seriously, on the Fauci, the only way to deal with this is we have to pass legislation or even a constitution amendment to remove quantified immunity.
1: Yeah.
2: I mean, this is a case where there should be a civil lawsuit that we can all participate in, you know, like the cigarettes. But we're also going to be on the hook until he meets the great vaccine in the sky. We're on the hook for his huge pension.
1: Yep. And whatchamacallit, this is the thing, okay? He made a gazillion dollars off that. One of the things that hasn't even come up today is he made a lot of money in what would appear to be, I guess, stock options for pushing some of these vaccines. Because I was doing this show on the road. I think I was at WJAS in Pittsburgh. It was when I got the Founders Award. Look at me. And I remember his testimony that day is he was talking about how he didn't have to disclose whether he made money. They're like, did you make money pushing this vaccine? He goes, I don't have to tell you that, which is a yes. You know what I'm saying? Because obviously it's pretty shameful and you'd deny it if you thought it was, you know, if you could. But he didn't want to lie under oath. So there's a lot of money being made. Go ahead.
2: The only thing we can look forward to is it's going to be an interesting conversation when he has a little powwow with Peter at the vaccine gates. And
1: yeah.
2: Peter's going to ask him that God wants to talk to him about playing God on earth.
1: Yeah, that would be good. I don't know if they're going to break into coverage of Outnumbered for that. We have to have a pool camera set up, but we can only hope, Wally. Listen, I'd love to stay and chat, but I know you're going to have sex with a dolphin. So let's do this again soon.
2: Wish me luck.
1: Wally! Wally's given up on humans. You know you're in a slump when you hear Kennedy tell a dolphin rape story and your first reaction is to drive to the beach. But that's the kind of hard-hitting journalism we do on this show. Sean Davis in the On Deck Circle. And I'm just prefacing this now. As a guy who's been running The Federalist since its inception, he has probably been on the front lines of every culture war BS narrative that's ever been fed to the American people. But there was no bigger one than the social.

Social pressure, public shaming, emotional blackmail that empowered Fauci and the COVID cops to take away jobs and shut down schools and deny people their livelihoods. And I don't doubt he has taken great joy in seeing the emperor without those clothes. But I do doubt we're going to get through this conversation without dropping a couple of F-bombs. So buckle up, Buttercup. Sean Davis, when we come back.

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2: When Donald Trump needs conservative votes to help pass his agenda for Missouri, Representative Tricia Burns never answers the call. Tricia Burns has missed 370 votes. Burns is bucking President Trump's priorities. Burns did not vote to stop DEI initiatives, prevent China from owning Missouri land, defund Planned Parenthood, and Burns did not vote to ban boys from girls' sports. Tricia Burns, not showing up for Missouri and President Trump. Instead, Tricia Burns spends her time pulling pranks on the suicide prevention hotline. Yes, you heard that right. Tricia Burns lied to the police and staged a fake suicide emergency. She sent a series of messages to the hotline and said she, quote, had a gun to her head, end quote. When she got caught, she said there'd be no consequences because she's a politician. By August 4th, vote to show Tricia Burns that there are consequences to being bad at your job.
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0: If you watch the Fauci testimony this morning, you didn't get a lot of Fauci testimony. You got a man hiding behind the Fifth Amendment and confirming my suspicion that at this point, more Americans trust Dr. Dre than Dr. Fauci when it comes to their health care. Joining us now is a man who might still be on the fence. I'm not going to speak for him. He is the founder of The Federalist, Sean Davis, graciously joining us and classing up the program. Yo, man.
1: How are you?
0: Did you have the Polymarket over-under of 123 plead the fifths today?
1: Dude, I should have taken the over. Man. I'm actually shocked you showed up, to be honest.
0: Yeah. I wonder in the execution of this, was there any world where he was going to show up and answer questions? And the reason I ask you that is, you know, Rand Paul found this diary, which is hilarious. It reads like a man having phone sex with himself, in my opinion. But was there any world, like if Rand Paul doesn't release that until today, you know what I'm saying? Because it, you know, the buildup obviously was to generate interest in this. But do you think that played a role in him not testifying openly? Or do you think he was just never gonna, I guess is my question.
1: I don't think he was ever going to testify because he actually knows what he did and he knows he's in real jeopardy. I know he was subpoenaed, but once you're going to take that sort of confrontational attack that you're not going to speak at all, I'm genuinely surprised that he even showed up. Like, if you're going to give the middle finger to Congress, you might as well use both hands. but to show up and allow that to happen, it shows me that Dr. Fauci is, they all like to call him, isn't nearly as smart as he thinks he is.
0: Yeah, that's what's interesting, okay, is like he turned out to be like kind of a useful idiot because they were building him up to tear down Trump during the pandemic and the 2020 election cycle. But he wound up looking dumber, I think, than anybody else associated with the pandemic and the handling, no?
1: Absolutely. I mean, he was lying to everyone. He didn't understand basic stuff about the science. And I use that with a capital S that like those of us idiots on the outside knew in like April of 2020. But to me, the biggest piece of evidence that he is like a psychopathic moron. What type of adult male keeps a diary? Like, can we just be honest?
0: On a government server.
1: It's the gayest thing I've ever seen. You're like 80 and you're keeping a diary. What is wrong with you? Like, go out and do yard work and like just be alone with your dark thoughts and work it out that way. Adult men don't keep diaries.
0: Sean Davis is here. He's calling his balls and strikes. It's fair. These are all fair. No one's challenging this on the ABS instant replay system. Everything you said is accurate, in my opinion. But you know what? What do you think the bigger offense is, though? Okay, the diary or the celebrities who sang Imagine?
1: I think it was all the people he murdered.
0: Okay, fair.
1: I've been weighing the math, and I've put it together. On one hand, he's a liar. But he's also like history's greatest mass murderer. So I think the murders.
0: You know what's funny is that we're having a conversation over here that isn't taking place everywhere in the country. Like, I don't know that this is going to get any coverage. Like, if this is getting coverage on CNN MS now, it's going to be because they'll characterize it as a political witch hunt to distract from the economy and the Iran war. Do you think there's any interest in comeuppance for anything? Anything like Russian collusion, the Hunter Biden laptop, any of it? Do you think there's any collective interest in like slamming on the brakes and being like, by the way, you people were wrong, and at least you should have to own that?
1: They'll never own it, and it's one area where like morally, I think it's reprehensible their refusal to ever admit they're wrong. But the left actually understands how power works, and the right doesn't, and so the left understands we own the media. We

0: we own all these institutions. We're just not going to talk about it. We're going to keep our people in power and in the dark. Anthony Fauci did his job. Okay, he hijacked the world. He hijacked the election. He got Biden elected. We're never going to say anything bad about him ever. And we're never going to let anyone on our side know anything bad about him. I think the right could probably take some lessons from that. Mm-hmm. They won't,
1: yeah.
0: Because so much of the right is just interested in losing, but like beating the spread. I find it maddening.
1: No, you're not wrong. It's all the right now is just like political cal sheet. Like, we're cal sheet. That's what the right is right now. Like, to the point that White House teleprompter operators are getting suspended for cashing in on Venezuelan raids and stuff like that. We're talking to the great Sean Davis. One other takeaway I had, okay, is I do think beyond him being evil and incompetent in everything else, he is also just a science nerd that became a celebrity and was clearly overwhelmed by that and became addicted to the fame and almost the deification that was given to him by a lot of liberal celebrities. Do you think that also became his North Star?
0: Oh, I think that was his North Star for a long time. I mean, there was one diary entry of his from like 2012 or 2013 where he was fuming that they wouldn't let him go on CNN and they didn't really understand what a rock star he was and that actually they were all jealous of him. The guy has been a narcissistic megalomaniac forever. We just didn't really get to see the evidence of it until he was thrust into the spotlight. And remember, he was the highest paid federal employee on Earth. Not only was he making more than the president, I believe, he was somehow making money off of like patents and research he did as a government employee. Like, the guy is a monster.
1: Yes. And there's an arrogance to that, because I remember when he was testifying 2 years ago when he was asked whether or not he made money off recommending vaccinations to children. And he said, I don't have to answer that, which is essentially a yes. Because that's such a disgusting thing that if you didn't make money, you'd want to deny it, but not under oath. So he really was, he's in a weird way, because the other side still likes him. I don't even mean the media. Like, I get the whole useful idiot thing to the media, but and you know, the people that were kind of human shielding him today during the hearing. But I mean, like, the average voter, like, what would you say? I don't have an answer to this, but what would you say the polling is on his likability right now? Like, mainstream society as a whole, not just our sphere of people. Do you think it's 50-50? What do you think it is? Or do you think that many people caught on?
0: I assume it's 50-50. I assume it's your opinion of him is driven by your opinion of the overall political situation. Mm-hmm. Where you sit is where you stand.
1: Yeah.
0: So I bet it's 50-50. And I bet his approval rating on the left is like, all of it is strong approve, like no one's in the middle. And on the right, it's like, yeah, we should probably load him into a cannon and shoot him into space.
1: you know, this at carnivals back in the day, they used to have dunk tanks, where you could like pay money and throw three balls and at least like dunk the guy in the water. Why don't we bring back a Trump tank, where Trump, you know, front lawns a couple of dirt bags that have been in the news cycles. You know, you could have a Plattner or a Swalwell. Maybe Michael Avenatti gets furloughed for the day. Do you remember all of these figures who were like the greatest guy in the world till we pretended they never knew them? I that would be healthy. Would that at least give us some catharsis?
0: That, now, I like where you're going here. We're doing some real ideating on the fly here. Imagine if you could charge for that.
1: We could
0: pay down the national debt in like 5 minutes by charging to just hit Anthony Fauci in the face with a softball. Like, oh, I didn't know I was aiming for the dunk target. I'm sorry.
1: My bad. Wild pitch. But what I think is the worst thing about it is that he was kind of Adam Schiffing us. Do you know Adam Schiff was basically, when it came to Russian collusion, he was the guy with the really hot girlfriend who didn't live around here. You know, he was always talking up the collusion, but the collusion was always on a modeling shoot when it came time to meet it. Fauci was absolutely journaling something different than what he was saying on TV.
0: Yeah, he was, again, I'm sorry. Talking about an adult male journaling, I can't not laugh.
1: I love that you hung up on that. But I get it.
0: I can't get past it. But yeah, he was saying stuff in his diary with his like little troll pencil with the fluffy blue hair as the eraser. that I don't think masks work. And then he goes out there and he's like, we got to have people in these masks. And like, you know, screaming at anyone and censoring those of us who said, we think it came from a lab. while writing in his dream journal. Everyone knows it didn't come from a wet market.
1: it is My Little Pony Trapper Keeper. It's not good. It's not good. And when I was reading this, you know, he started talking about Barbara Streisand. He's like, Barbara Streisand called me. She's a big fan. She has a lesion on her hip and her buttock. Is he allowed to be disclosing that on a government server?
0: I mean, no decent human would ever be talking about that. How about the fact that he went and publicly got vaccinated, telling everyone to go do it, and then ended up with a blood clot from it? Like a month or two later, and then told no one while chastising anyone who said, you know what, maybe we should pump the brakes on this vax thing before we know all the side effects.
1: Wow. I mean, it is psychotic. But does perhaps that vaccine injury absolve him for the first pitch he threw at the Nationals game?
0: Nothing absolves him for that. That might actually be his worst. I take back the mass murders. That pitch is his greatest crime. You maybe take 10 minutes away from your diary and practice throwing a tennis ball against the wall. I don't know.
1: We're talking to Sean Davis. All right, give me one more because there's 8 billion angles to come at this from. But the one that I thought was of significance is I was playing these Chuck Todd clips earlier. So Chuck Todd on a multitude of stories. He did this with the Hunter Biden laptop. He did this with Russian disinformation. He did this with the vaccine. He gives this condescending lecture. It's very NPR. He's giving it's an audiobook for those NPR headlines about how we're all dangerous and we're getting people killed. But he's closed 3 different clips I played on the show today with, for those of you on other networks, saying X, shame on you. I don't know how you sleep at night. Do those people actually, I don't mean publicly, I mean privately, do they feel anything or are they actual sociopaths?
0: No, they're actual sociopaths. I do have to give Chuck some credit, though. As a fellow bald man, he was trying that, like, I'm going to push the hair forward on top of my head and maybe people won't notice for, like, years, and it was embarrassing. I'm glad he finally just accepted the rearward march of the hairline. Look, we've all been there, buddy. But, yeah, no, Chuck Todd is a totally unself-aware sociopath. He's always been an idiot. And the funniest thing about him to me is that once he got canned from NBC, like, nobody cares about him anymore. Yeah. He thought that it was his animal magnetism that was drawing people to the screens. And then once he got booted and had to do a podcast from his basement, like, nobody watched anymore. And you'd have to have a heart of stone to see that and not laugh.
1: Yeah, it's actually really, it's funny. And there's so many of them that actually fit that description, too. That's been my favorite part for this, is that at the very least, we're getting to watch the cat take a bath. You know, you're seeing that bad body language on these people, but there won't be accountability. Like, Fauci's not going to jail like he should, but there's no world. And even if they hold him in contempt of Congress, like, what could actually happen? Nothing, right?
0: Yeah, realistically, let's say they held him in contempt, that it's some, the House would do it because the Senate doesn't do anything that would require work.
1: That's nothing. Them. Well, you made a great point. Let me interrupt you, okay? Because I said this earlier, and I wanted to get your take on this, and I'm glad you jogged my brain. I said this earlier. Half of this hearing felt like they knew nothing could happen, but they could give a pound of flesh to a right-wing base that hates the Senate for not passing the SAVE Act. Was this essentially just TV reparations? Because John Thune is like openly being like, nah, there's nothing I can do. We don't have the votes. You could get off your ass and try to get the votes. Could you not?
0: Man, I wish they had the strategic sense to like be that calculating in how they do things. I think they just saw a camera like most politicians did and were like, hey, we can do the thing that people like here. We should do that. Like it's almost like a Pavlovian instinct. Mm-hmm. And by the way, bravo to them for that. They're finally like doing something good on camera instead of just crapping the bed, which they normally do in hearings.
1: Yeah.
0: So I don't want to be too critical, but like, let's just say Congress holds him in contempt. It goes to DOJ. DOJ charges him. It goes to a DC jury. They're going to come in bearing their Fauci candles all lit after having holding a vigil for him, and they're going to let him off. Like, so obviously that's what's going to happen.
1: Yeah.
0: But it doesn't mean he shouldn't be trashed for the rest of his life.
1: Yeah. No, there should be the cone of shame. Like he just came home from the vet, or he should live in an OJ like exile, you know, where you had your freedom, but you were out there, you know? And, I mean, that would be a best case scenario. And there needs to be some type of accountability for the nurses and the flash mobs. You remember that when like everyone was dying and we were getting and a one and a two, like, how is that okay?
0: Like, no, they I've got a simple plan for dealing with those people too.
1: Uh-huh.
0: We round them up into catapults and we launch them into the sea. I feel like it's a good compromise.
1: It's fine.
0: Maybe they can choreograph what they do while they fly into the ocean from the catapult.
1: I feel like one of those old routines, like the flying Willendas. You see, it's the thing about having Sean Davis on is you're going to get a productive discourse. We haven't solved America's problems, but we found a productive way to cope with a lot of them. Thank you for this, sir. You still got it.
0: Well, that's what I'm here for.
1: The best. Sean Davis, check him out on The Federalist every day. Check us out if we're allowed back on the air after this.
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1: She said, is there anything in your diet that might be spiking your blood sugar? I said, sometimes I eat pizza until I'm unconscious. He said, I think that might be it.
0: For real stories live on stage from comedians, astronauts, accountants, farmers, and people just like you, follow and listen to The Moth wherever you get your podcasts.
2: In the race for state Senate, candidate Tricia Burns is missing. Missing votes. In just 4 years, Tricia Burns has missed over 400 votes in the Missouri House. Tricia Burns just didn't show up to vote 400 times. Like the vote blocking China from buying our farmland? Tricia Burns, absent. Benny DEI.

0: you and me's of the world realize that your enemy is not the guy who votes differently than you. Your enemy is the government, even if they're a member of your own party. This Constitution was drawn up to make sure that we had a representative democracy and not what we have now. Is like, hey, 84% of us want voter ID. Can we have it? No, shut up. You're like, okay, what else can we talk about then? And that's kind of how it works. So there is like an actual method to what I'm doing. You know, in the movie Pulp Fiction, when Samuel L. Jackson says he's trying to be the shepherd, that's all I am to you in the media. I'm just trying to be the shepherd over here, trying to keep people calm and have some productive discourse. It doesn't sound like it when you listen to the show. We spent 30 minutes today talking about dolphin rape.
1: What the hell did you just say?
0: It's a real thing, unfortunately. But the point is, this show is kind of an all-over-the-map show. We take the issues seriously. We don't take ourselves seriously at all. That being said, I am not on your TV tonight. I'm aware. I was supposed to do Waters World. We had to reschedule it. It's a whole big to-do, but I'll be back immediately, and then you'll see me on Hannity, and you'll see me on my TV show this weekend. There you go. A lot happening on the show this weekend. You have no idea. The women of Fox News Saturday night will be by tomorrow to get you up to speed on everything that's happening on our ratings dominant program. Like, we're killing it on the weekends right now. So thank you. Because everybody who's listening to this nonsense, you are the ones that we're trying to do this for. Like, the people who just want an outlet to not take life seriously, to not feel like punching somebody in the throat every time you interact with cable news. That's why we sell so many comedy tickets. Like, there is a massive market for ridiculousness. You know, we sold out in friggin' Anaheim. They tell us California is the most liberal place in the world. We went 3 for 3. We sold out all 3 shows. So much that we just added another show at KSRO. Is producing a special event October 24th out there in Santa Rosa, California. Those tickets are on sale, foxsportsamerica.com. You can also go see me in San Antonio on August the 15th at the Empire Theater. That's a big damn deal. And then we're going to be out in Rockford, Illinois, August the 22nd. And then just forget it, because this fall, I am literally away every single weekend from Labor Day on. Fayetteville, Arkansas, Reading, Pennsylvania, Richmond, Virginia, Clearwater, Florida, Colorado Springs, Santa Rosa, Grand Junction, Indianapolis, Oklahoma City, Salt Lake City, Concord, New Hampshire, and then we take a frickin' break. The show's over. Pay up and get out.
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